That was good. I'm sorry, AI or not, let's be cold about the judgments. If it sounds good, it sounds good. Don't let that colour your opinions. Although it will, right? Until you don't know or before you knew, I'm sure there'll be a different judgment. The adult I dreamed of, 꿈꾸던 어른이 되었나요? The adult you dreamed of, and the artist's name is 머무르. That's difficult for Western audiences, and in English it's M-E-O-M-U-R-U. Miomuru is how I'm sure many people will pronounce it, but it's 머무르. Let's see what we got for the hashtag guesses. After I tell you one more time with a hint, something going from A to B in terms of being in a different form or state from before. What do we call that? And I thought of Hyuna, and I go, I kept it in. That's the professional I am. And everyone enjoyed that almost sneeze noise, right? Probably not. Okay, so first guess on the YouTube live stream is Change from Forestville. Then we've got the same from Ben, Stacy. Matter says, my feelings for AI, widely known. I'm not a fan of it. Clara says Change. And then Matter comes back with the hashtag guess of Change. So does Emilita. Changes from Siska. That makes me think of Ozzy Osbourne and his daughter, Kelly, wasn't it? They sung that song together, which I think was a remake. Then we've got Korean guesses from Oppa going for Pyeonhwa or Pyeongdong. Ooh, Pyeonha, I think the more common word to use for change. That also given from D97 in the Philippines. Pyeongchon or Pyeonggyeong says Benedict. I've never used the word Pyeongchon. Pyeonggyeong, yeah, that can mean changing as well as Pyeonhwa. Pyeon probably is in the hashtag, says D97, and I'll give you that. House Sirino says, this song makes me cry. And that's the thing, it gets you emotional. And maybe, you know, in the past, in years gone by, we thought, oh, AI is never going to get us emotional. It really can. When you're speaking with it, it can as well. I feel really torn, you know. I think people are special, life is special, but I don't think that life cannot be created out of nothing, because if you're a scientist and the Big Bang and whatnot, then that's how we all got here in the first place, isn't it? Out of nothing. Anything else? Okay, I think that's it. So, for the scroll, it says, Pyeonhwa. If you're watching the video stream, you can see in big characters, and underneath it in smaller letters, Change. That's the hashtag we're going for today. It is from Hancha, Sino-Korean characters. So to change Pyeon, turning different from the past, and to become Hwa, becoming a different state or form. Therefore, Pyeonhwa means the act of something shifting into a shape or state that is different from what was previous. So words and expressions featuring change include Kihu Pyeonhwa, which is climate change. Excuse me, I've got a runny nose after nearly sneezing back then. Then we've got 환경 변화, which is environmental change. And then we've got 변화의 물결, which is a wave, referring to a widespread flow of monumental shifts sweeping through society or the world large. So what comes to mind for you when you hear change or 변화? Send in your messages, maybe photos as well. That could be fun. And then we can also take on board your song requests. What Korean music do you want to hear and why? Send that in to us. So with everything going on with AI, don't you often feel like we're standing right in the middle of a massive

wave of change, 변화의 물결. The song introduced in our opening, The Adult I Dreamed Of, was conceived, written, and produced entirely by a young human creator named Momuru, yet the vocals were generated through AI tech. In essence, an AI is the singer. What's even more incredible is this track hit number one on YouTube's trending music video charts and reached number nine on the Melon chart. This photo that we're showing you now is kind of an imagination of what might have happened. A robot AI singing in the studio. Obviously, it was just instructions, I'm sure, put into a computer like a generative chat and it came out. But it's fun to imagine like that. I'm sure this was also generated using AI, that image itself, right? So it reached also number nine on the Melon chart, and we've entered this era where AI-sung songs compete head-to-head with mainstream Korean idol music. Could anyone have imagined this even just a year ago? It feels like something out of a dream, or a nightmare perhaps, is genuinely turning into reality. And that's why our show has prepared a special feature next month to explore this fast-evolving AI era together. So on Peter's on the Block, we'll be sitting down with director Kwon Ji-on, whose generative AI-produced film was officially selected for the North America New Wave AI Film Festival. An age where AI creates music and now even full-length films, I can't wait to see what kind of groundbreaking visuals emerge when traditional directing meets AI technology. Things that we thought were only possible in our imaginations are unfolding right before our eyes, so this November, join us as we chat with director Kwon Ji-on about the fresh winds of change sweeping through the film industry because of AI as well. Stay tuned. Coming up on this edition, we've got our Morning Buzz next, where we'll look at the cultural news that Korea woke up to. We got our Daily Korean Sentence, where we'll learn a line together using 변화, or change, the hashtag. And then in hour number two, Anna Reelman, or Anna, I'm just going to leave it at that, will be here and talking about K-Screen, movies and dramas, and some big news she had in her, what, couple of months away from the show. Really missed her. And flying up next with The Way We Were, 어쩌면 가장 서툰 내가 좋았어.

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And last but not least, if you want to get in touch with the good old-fashioned snail mail, our address is on the bottom of the website.

What has captured the attention of Korea this very morning? Let's check it out on Morning Buzz. Seoul Metropolitan Government reorganizes public transit. Starting November 16, public transportation on Subway Line 9 and routes connecting the outskirts of Seoul to the downtown core will become significantly faster. The Seoul Metropolitan Government plans to increase morning rush hour train operations on Line 9 by 8 trips to reduce wait times and crowding. Additionally, 4 express bus routes, Tobong, Gangdong, Gangseo, and Sangam, that skip certain stops will be introduced on the city's outskirts to shorten travel times. The core of this reorganization is adjusting subway and bus operations to target peak commute hours and high traffic sections, thereby easing congestion. The city expects this overhaul to improve commuting convenience for morning passengers. Korean Cultural Center in Los Angeles opens permanent K-culture experience space. A new Korean cultural experience space called LA On has opened on the first floor of both the Korean Cultural Center Los Angeles, KCCLA, and the Korea Center. The first floor of the cultural center features a permanent lounge where visitors can experience Hangul, the Korean alphabet, Hanji, traditional Korean paper, modern crafts, and Hanbok, our attire. Meanwhile, the first floor of the Korea Center is designed as a seasonal pop-up space highlighting the K lifestyle. The space houses Hangul content created in collaboration with the National Hangul Museum, Hanji lighting and furniture, contemporary crafts, and Hanbok-inspired art installations. With seasonal programs introducing K-beauty, fashion, Hangul, publishing, K-food, and modern crafts scheduled through December, go check it out if you're in the area and experience Korean culture for yourself. Big Naughty makes surprise marriage announcement. Singer Big Naughty has officially tied the knot, completing his marriage registration with his partner, widely known as the inspiration behind his hit tracks Vancouver and Vancouver 2. Through self-written lyrics, Big Naughty had previously shared that he harbored a crush on a childhood classmate and continued to miss her even after she moved abroad to study. After she heard the song, the two reconnected and began dating. Today, Big Naughty released a video for his new track, Vancouver 3, dedicated to his wife. The love story told through his music has finally reached a happy ending. Congratulations on the marriage. I think a lot of singers get into the business or write music that has to do with people they have really strong feelings for. I wonder how many times that results in getting together with someone, right? Love is the overriding, overwhelming

overwhelming number one subject matter for music, isn't it? And art in general. I think that's what we need, right? The Beatles put it best. All you need is love. House Arena saying, OMG, that's a great love story. Lita saying, such a sweet boy. Ben saying, congrats to Big Naughty and his partner. Matter says, I guess we know where she is from. Vancouver. Yeah. Duh. Wow, congrats to Big Nah, says Siska. Good for Big Naughty, says Sherry. Congrats to the two crazy kids. D97 says KCCLA will be a busy place for sure. Our friends from Hunnintown, who are Bungswillian's broadcasters, will be a big chance to hang out for K-pop and K-culture fans there. Lita says, what? Congrats, Big Naughty. Oma. And then nice exhibition, says Siska as well. Sherry saying, that's nice. The city is trying to help commuters short and their travel time. Korea's so good at implementing things quickly to ease frustrations and difficulties for its citizens. It's amazing how rapid things change here. It's one of the reasons I came to live in Korea as opposed to the Western world, where things do take longer, right? Benny also saying it'll be a good idea for reorganization. Sherry saying, are you sick with a cold, Peter? No, it's just this change in seasons where it's quite chilly in the mornings. And the temperature difference, whenever my nose detects that, it goes crazy. And so the studio is actually quite warm compared to it being cool outside. So it's happened again. When I go to the car in the mornings, it starts up and then it calms down as well. TMI. Let's get into Big Naughty's Vancouver 2, and we'll be back with hashtag talk of Pyeongha or change.

proper agency. Although, no, maybe that's not right. It's not a proper agency. It doesn't specialize in managing talent. I'm actually the first official, quote unquote, artist there, but they are a massive YouTube channel creator who run more than 10 million plus subscriber channels, and I regularly guest on one of them, and so it just seemed like win-win. So we're going to have them manage me. It shouldn't affect too many operations at Arirang for the time being, at least. And this was their welcome party, so it felt very different. I signed on the dotted line and became their, I suppose, number one star, because they've only got one person. Yeah, I'm going to boast about that. Hashtag Pyona or change. What comes to mind for you? Let's get to your messages. We've got one from Benny who says, changing the scenarios, especially when your favourite team is on the brink of an elimination in a game. I wonder how you feel with the changes of some of the Premier League teams. Well, the big change in the Premier League is the verdict with Man City and all the rules that they flouted, and seeing what their punishment will be is going to be huge, and there's going to be a big change in the league thanks to that, I believe, at least. Siska has sent in this photo saying, how much have I changed from 2016 to 2026? Lots of wrinkles and 10 kilos heavier now. That's part of life. And I don't know, when you get to a certain age, I know being obese and overweight is not good for your health, like for your arteries and heart health and things like this. But if you're too fragile and frail when you get older, I think that can be just as dangerous, especially if you get ill or sick, right? Let's see. Oh, lots of you congratsing me. Let's go, Bint, says Rao. Oh, congrats, Peter. Amazing news. Congrats, you deserve it. Thank you. And for all the emojis as well. That's very heartwarming. And, you know, I've been with you guys for 10 years on Daily K. Some of you even longer on Arirang Radio. I've been here since, like, 2010. So it's been a long journey, and I'll never forget those at the beginning of it as well. Lita says, Peter, what do you think about AI music copyright now? Should we make the law now or later? What do you mean? Like AI as in the tracks it produces? I'm sure those are copyrighted. You can't just copy them, just like any regular music. But in terms of where it's getting inspiration from, I don't know, because humans, you know, we don't say, oh, you got inspiration from this, so that's against copyright law. Where is the line? It's so difficult, isn't it? So difficult. 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Let's get to some more music. Our first song request of the day, indeed. It's been requested by not one, but two of you, Aimlita and Siska, both going for Lee Jong-hyun's Pakko, or Change.

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1: It is time to put the hashtag of the day, 변화 or change, this Thursday into a line to learn together. 오늘은 날씨가 변화무쌍하네. So let's find out in which situations this phrase fits best. Here we go. A father and his daughter are looking out the window, chatting together.
2: Dad, it was clear this morning, but then it suddenly started raining, and now the sun is out again. It's so strange.
3: I know, right? 오늘은 날씨가 변화 무쌍하네.
2: Dad, 변화 무쌍? What does that mean? I've never heard that word before.
3: Ah, it's an expression people use quite often in Korea. 변화무쌍 means something keeps shifting into various forms and isn't consistent or steady.
2: Uh-huh. So you use it because the weather went from sunny to rainy and now sunny again. 변화무쌍.
3: Exactly. 오늘은 날씨가 변화무쌍하네. I wonder what the weather will be like tomorrow.
1: Not an expression I use often, so I'm going to learn today with you. 오늘은 날씨가 변화무쌍하네. It means the weather is fickle, right? It's changing back and forth. It's unpredictable, inconsistent. Just like in the skit. It's a phrase you can use when it starts out sunny in the morning, suddenly pours, and then clears up again. Sounds like a quite common day to find in the UK, to be honest. Koreans often use the word 변화무쌍 whenever the weather changes frequently. However, you don't need to use it just for the weather, but also when a person, someone's personality or mood shifts constantly, right? For example, to a friend who is cheerful one minute and suddenly loses their temper the next, you could say, 너는 성격이 변화무쌍하구나. Your personality is so fickle or unpredictable. Since 변화무쌍 is a versatile expression you can apply in many different situations, definitely keep it in mind. 오늘은 today is, or today, 날씨가, 날씨 being weather, 가 being the particle marker, 변화무쌍하네, right? Being very fickle, you change a lot, right? 하네 is just the casual way to end this sentence, right? Usually when you've kind of realized something, 뭐뭐, 하네, oh, the weather is so fickle today, a little bit like that. Record it onto your phones and send it in to us. Daily K on KakaoTalk is how you can get to us. So one more time. 너는 성격이 변화무쌍하구나. Or 변화... Oh, sorry, that was the personality one. So the weather one that we're doing. But you can send in either. It's okay. We're not strict. 오늘은 날씨가 변화무쌍하네. Let's give that a go. And we'll be back after this track from 유승우. Today's weather, 오늘의 날씨.

That was beautiful, wasn't it? Onorenashi, today's weather, Yusungu. Just a little weather update then. That seems timely. It does look like there might be some rain today, and then it'll peter out by about lunchtime. That's what it says on my forecast. It did seem kind of grey when we were driving to my son's school this morning. Let's get to some of your voice clips. Where shall we start today? Singapore seems like a good place. Leon.

0: We go. 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Oh, that's odd. Your clip again is not being pushed. Let's get to Ben from Manila then. Here we go. This one's working.
1: Oh, 오늘은 날씨가 변화 무쌍하네.
0: You say hol. Hol is like a slang term for when you can't believe something. Yeah, hol. 오늘은 날씨가 변화 무쌍하네. Good stuff. And there's a sang shiot in sang, right? So that's a double s bottom or pronunciation. So it has to be said strongly, right? What next? Let's go to Argentina. Rao.
2: 오늘은 날씨가 변화 무쌍하네.
0: 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Good stuff, Rao. And 변화, right? It's the o r vowel sound on the heard hua hua, but it doesn't need to be overly pronounced. But still, 변화, 변화, 변화 무쌍하네. Next up, let's get back to Leon in Singapore. See if the clip's working. Here we go. Oh, it doesn't seem to want to play, Leon. I don't know what is wrong with that. Let's come back to Siska from Jakarta.
3: 오늘은 날씨가 변화 무쌍하네.
0: 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Yeah, good stuff. And remember, this is 반말, informal talk, to mean the weather keeps changing back and forth. It's unpredictable. It's fickle. Lita from Indonesia.
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0: 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Good stuff. You could make it polite by just putting a 요 at the end. 변화 무쌍하네요. Or 변화 무쌍합니다. That sounds a bit awkward, doesn't it? But if you wanted it super formal, I suppose. Sherry from Ohio next.
5: 날씨가 변화 무쌍하네.
0: 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Maybe a bit of awkward intonation, but good pronunciation from the top one time.
5: 오늘은 날씨가 변화 무쌍하네.
0: 오늘은, today. So you can leave that out if you're just talking about the weather, right? And people would assume you're talking about the present, right, rather than the past. Here's Hartley from Albuquerque.
6: 오늘은 날씨가 변화 무쌍하네.
0: 오늘은, I heard the leal on nul, or nul, sound a little bit more like an L, but that is very difficult to fix, especially for American speakers, I feel, right? 오늘은, 오늘은, 오늘은 is the more Korean way, but I'm just nitpicking, remember that. Yana from Malaysia next.
7: 날씨가 변화 무쌍하네, 우산은... 챙길까 말까?
0: 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Should I take an umbrella or not? And when the weather is fickle, 변화 무쌍, then you can get stuck in that debate in your head. Take an umbrella, don't take an umbrella. Take an umbrella. I think most guys just end up not taking it and regretting it. How's Cirino from Brazil next?
8: 오늘은 날씨가 변화 무쌍하네.
0: 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Good stuff. And remember, you can use this for a person's personality. 성격이 변화 무쌍하네 is what you could say in that sense. Mata from Trinidad and Tobago.
9: 오늘은 날씨가 변화 무쌍하네.
0: Great. 변화 무쌍하네. 변화 무쌍. To be changing a lot. Back and forth, back and forth. We're talking about being very fickle, right? Great stuff, everybody. And Leon, if I can't play your clip now, we'll have it played from outside. Oh, it's working.
10: 변화 무쌍하네.
0: From the top.
10: 오늘은 날씨가 변화 무쌍하네.
0: 변화 무쌍하네. Great pronunciation. Well done. Double thumbs up. Let's get to a double song request sesh as well. Rao and Benny's request. We're going to play Rao's first, and you have gone for Hyuna featuring Yong Jun Hyung, and the song's title is Change, and that's Yong Jun Hyung from Beast. That's what I thought of when I saw this hashtag. And then Ben's request is for Kwon Jin Ah, Who Can Change?

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First up, via the website, arirangradio.com. That's A-R-I-R-A-N-G. 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Also, search the same thing. On the YouTube live stream, you can see all the shows. The channel's name is Arirang Radio, K-pop, K-culture, and news from Korea. If you're down in Jeju Island, you can listen to us on the FM dial. 88.7 FM in Jeju City, 88.1 in Seogwipo, and 101.9 in the Daejeon area. You can watch again and listen again to much of our content on the YouTube channel, and we also have a curated AI report which is available via the website and Arirang Radio's Instagram account. That's right. You can check us out on the Instagram account. You can check us out on YouTube, the live stream. Anna is coming in for the first time in months for K-Screen in just a few minutes' time after 10 a.m. KST. So you want to see her. Arirang Radio, All Things K is what you can search on that platform. Let's close off with this one. Remember, we were talking about Eastman, the founder of SM Entertainment, coming back. And I watched a bit of the music video, not last night, the night before, of the girl group. I think, is this the boy group, maybe? Because the girl group song was Neon, wasn't it? This is A2O Soul's Superstar.

0: What kind of clarity is filling your day today? We drink water every day, but have you ever wondered, the bottle of water in your hand, what kind of journey did it take to get to you? At the southern edge of Korea lies Jeju, an island holding one of nature's most honest, untouched secrets. Formed by volcanic activity 1.8 million years ago, layers of rugged basalt rock and countless tiny pathways carved by lava. Rainwater that falls on this island begins a remarkable journey, traveling deep underground for over 31 years. Like a vast natural filtration system, these layers of volcanic rock carefully remove impurities while enriching the water with essential minerals like vanadium and silica. From 420 meters below the surface, untouched by human hands, this pristine water is brought up, then passes through rigorous quality checks and global standard management systems before reaching you. That is why, within just 3 months of its launch, it became Korea's number one bottled water, and why people around the world trust Jeju Samdasu. More than just water to quench your thirst, it is 31 years of patience, a story shaped by nature itself. In every sip of Jeju Samdasu, you'll find a journey, pure, deep, and extraordinary. This spring, why not refresh both body and mind with a glass of clean, clear Samdasu and experience the vitality of Jeju. Enriching Jeju, bringing happiness to its people. A cleaner tomorrow for Jeju. Created by JPDC. Radio.
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3: That's right, it's Daily K, hour two on a Thursday. K Pick and Mix, where we have a different rotation of guests, and they cover things like today's Anna, K Screen, that's movies and dramas. We've got K Books with Paul Matthews, where we read out the excerpts. We've got Kyuteshi, who comes in for K Sports and talks all about the latest sports news. We've got Zeno, who comes in for K Fashion, and we show you lots of different looks. And then we've got Yuhyun as well, who's one of the authors of K Trend Career, and we talk about trends in the country, including the one about makeup trends, right? K-beauty, which is as hot as a hot potato at the minute. We've got prizes to give away on the show for our Korean listeners. 영어 청취력 키우고 싶다면 귀가 트이는 영어 책 배울 드리고 있습니다. 원하신 분들은 카카오톡을 통해서 Daily K 검색하면 D-A-I-L-Y-K 친구 추가하고 난 다음에 선물 귀티형 이렇게 보내주시면 당첨되실 수 있습니다. Anything else that I want to tell you? Any other messages that I want to read out? Jun saying the song I think is a bit average from a 20 Soul superstar compared to the addictive one from the girl group. Yeah, I did like the girl group one, although some of the members are so young, right? In middle school, I think, what, first or second grade? And it just got me thinking, I don't know. My daughter's like in fifth grade of elementary school and she's really into K-pop and doing all these dance lessons. Would I be happy if she was dancing around like that in the video? I don't know. I don't think so. Would any father be? I'm not sure either. Let's get into K-Screen, hour number two. After this one, from NCT Wish, it's 꿈겨 Like a Dream.

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1: Anna Elisabeth Riedemann Park! Oh my god!
0: What happened there, Anna? Anna Elisabeth Riedemann Park. What is going on, Anna? We haven't seen you in what? Two, 3 months.
1: It's been a long while.
0: We've missed you so much.
1: Thank you. I missed you too.
0: On Pick and Mix, because we do have different guests, so it's not a weekly thing, but we really felt K-Screen missing. And so we're so happy to have you back. You look wonderful, by the way.
1: Thank you.
0: Like you've enjoyed your time back home in Germany.
1: It was nice, yes.
0: And there's been a big change in your name, nonetheless.
1: Yes.
0: What's the story? What's been happening, Anna? Fill us in on whatever you want to fill us in on.
1: I'm still so used to my old name, but I got married.
0: Wow, congratulations.
1: Thank you. Yeah. Compared to Korea, where you always keep your surname.
0: That's true, yeah.
1: In Europe, I guess in the UK as well,
0: same.
1: It's normal to change your family name.
0: Mm-hmm.
1: So I also decided to change my family name.
0: Wow.
1: And now I'm Anna Elisabeth Park. That's... But obviously I still have to get used to it.
0: And I guess like with like documents and things like that, you've got to go through a process of changing those. Have you done all that?
1: Yes. We applied at the embassy here in Korea, the German embassy.
0: Yeah.
1: So after that, I have to change everything.
0: Wow. Yes. That is also a bit of a headache, isn't it? But
1: that's true.
0: It's only one time you'll have to do it. Sherry's saying, you got married. Congratulations!
1: Thank you.
0: So, did you have like a traditional German style wedding, or
1: it was very small?
0: Okay,
1: like we did it just with the family, nothing big or fancy.
0: Okay,
1: because I have another big news.
0: You brought it into the studio.
1: I'm also pregnant
0: as well, and that was massive. I think our writer saw it on social media, and she relayed the news to me. I was like, "Oh my god, what has happened?" And
1: I saw the script today. Last time when I was here, and I was really happy to be with the baby on the radio show. Yes,
0: it was in the early stages back then, right?
1: Yes.
0: Wow. So you're due next year.
1: Yes, next year.
0: Well, congratulations with that. We hope for a healthy, smooth pregnancy and birth, of course. That's massive, Anna. So many changes.
1: Yes, so a big change.
0: Wow.
1: Huge pionwa.
0: Yes, for the hashtag, this is perfect. And do you mind sharing who your husband is? Because our listeners are familiar as well.
1: Yes.
0: If that's okay to say. Have I said too much?
1: No. Like, I mean, you can guess from his name. His last name is Park.
0: Yes.
1: It's Bon Park. He was on Daily K as well, I think, this year around May.
0: Yeah.
1: To introduce his theater play.
0: Exactly.
1: So he's from Germany.
0: Uh-huh.
1: And he is having a play this week. It's called The Third War.
0: Yeah.
1: There are also some foreign actors like Anupam Tripathi from Squid Game.
0: Wow.
1: Kang Ishim, who was also in the second season of Squid Game. Some wonderful actors. It's a war opera.
0: Yeah.
1: And it's happening this week, Friday and Saturday.
0: Yeah.
1: With English subtitles, which is nice because I think you don't have the chance to watch Korean theater with English subtitles that much.
0: Oh, it's not an easy thing to come by. Where is that happening in Seoul?
1: It is in Arco Theater.
0: Arco Theater.
1: And part of the Seoul Performance Art Festival, SPARF.
0: Ooh,
1: so they're amazing plays. Like Isabelle Huppert.
0: Ooh.
1: She had a play this week.

0: week, yes.
1: Wow, that's unbelievable. And yeah. I remember having such a great time talking about that. And Bond Park was talking about how opera, you know, can seem a little distant to many people's lives, and how mm-hmm. he was trying to incorporate it in a way that would make it more easily digestible and things like this. I'd love to go and see that. World War III. Is the third war. I'm not good at titles. I'm not good at names. I have no excuse for that as well. Double congratulations from Hartley, from Jun, from Jana as well.
0: Thank you.
1: And we're so happy to have you back on the show, Anna. So let's jump into K-Screen, where we jump into fresh picks and whatnot. So what have you brought first?
0: This week, like, you know, I always have mm-hmm. a kind of theme.
1: Oh, yes.
0: And this week's theme is star-studded.
1: Oh, star-studded. That sounds fancy.
0: Because we love celebrities.
1: Yes.
0: And right now, there's so much going on in the film and drama business.
1: Yeah.
0: So right now, the Busan International Film Festival is happening.
1: Oh, yes.
0: Yes. And I've seen so many articles about famous stars from abroad, from Korea.
1: Yeah.
0: Visiting Busan, and all the dramas and the movies I'm introducing today are 장난 아니야. Seriously, the casts are packed with very famous actors and actresses.
1: Fantastic.
0: Yes. So I was actually curious. Do you have like a favorite actor or actress where you say, I always watch a movie when she or he is in it?
1: Like, non-Korean would definitely be Leonardo DiCaprio for me. Like, I love pretty much everything I've watched that he's been in, and he works with amazing directors. For Korean actors and actresses, I think Choi Min-sik is one that you can rely on to be amazing at acting, and then most of the things he does are really good projects. Like, he's chosen them well, I'd say. And then just from a male testosterone point of view, my favourite actress used to be, and still is, but I don't see her that often, Jung Ji-hyun.
0: Like, ah, yes.
1: I love her looks, obviously, but also her acting talent in things like Dodokdo, The Thieves, and then many, many other things, yeah.
0: She has a charm. Mm. She can also be ugly on screen.
1: Yeah.
0: Like, she looks beautiful the time, but she is not afraid to have, like, that ugly, like, a feeling.
1: Look like the girl next door or something like that. And still then manage to attract the audience in. So we are talking blockbuster A-listers today.
0: Right.
1: Oh, I'm curious. Because, yeah, I remember the Busan Film Festival now is going on because Robin Diena, who I'm sure you must have come across or know, the French TV person from Non-Summit, who's also an actor, so he stars in a lot of different things. He posted that he was driving down to Busan for the film festival. I was like, oh yeah, that's going on now. Perfect stuff. All right, so what are we going to start with?
0: We are going to start with a K-drama.
1: Mm-hmm.
0: It's a historical drama, but set in like a fantasy romance palace world.
1: We love that.
0: Which is interesting because usually when you have like historical dramas, you think of like Joseon Dynasty or wearing hanboks, and this one is so different.
1: Oh, wow.
0: It's called The Remarried Empress in Korean, Jaehoon Hyanghu.
1: Oh, that's
0: And it will be coming on Disney Plus in 2 weeks.
1: So it's not released yet?
0: Not yet, I wanted, since I'm only coming in for once a month, I thought everybody should be excited for this drama.
1: It's a good preview, so put it into your diaries. Two weeks' time. Okay.
0: And what it's about, the Empress Navier world turns upside down when her husband, the Emperor, falls in love with another woman and demands a divorce.
1: Oh, dear.
0: But instead of accepting defeat, Navier agrees to the divorce on one condition.
1: Okay.
0: She wants to marry a prince from a rival kingdom.
1: Oh, that's getting spicy and hot already.
0: And I think it already sounds like you can feel the romance, you can feel the palace intrigue.
1: The rivalry.
0: And when you take a look at the costumes, it's wonderful.
1: Wow, really?
0: And also because the main character is like a woman.
1: Yes.
0: It's actually from a very popular Korean webtoon.
1: Ah, so much is from webtoons these days.
0: Yes.
1: I'm looking at the costumes now.
0: Yeah, it's like
1: a modern kind of
0: the first
1: Western?
0: Time I saw it was like Bridgerton, like this kind of vibe.
1: Yes. Wow. So it's a historical drama, but with elements of like Western fashion and stuff like that.

0: not necessarily strictly sticking to, like you said, Joseon Dynasty.
1: Yes.
0: Authentic fashion, but it looks so impactful. Wow.
1: And I haven't seen such a drama in Korea yet.
0: I thought it's
1: worth to introduce because the dresses look so beautiful.
0: Yes.
1: Like, I mean, it's in a kingdom. And I think it's also important that the main character is a woman and that she decides to, like, take control of her own destiny.
0: When you said remarried empress as the title, I was assuming, like, her husband had passed away, you know, and it was like an inevitable thing. But that's kind of a funny premise in a way, or tragic as well, that the emperor wants a divorce and then she's demanding to marry a rival. Wow.
1: And if you take a look at the cast, I mean, you probably recognize Shin Mina.
0: Yes.
1: From Hometown Cha-Cha-Cha.
0: Wow, she's a massive A-lister.
1: She plays the Empress Navye. And Choo Ji-hoon, he's known from Kingdom.
0: Oh, yes.
1: He plays the Emperor. So, like, we have big names.
0: Oh.
1: And then there's also Lee Se-young and Lee Jung.
0: Oh, wow. Those two top stars as well. They will bring in the crowd. I'm feeling, though, from the premise that Choo Ji-hoon, is that going to be the bad guy, like, demanding a divorce?
1: Yes.
0: Oh. And looking at these photos, he looks quite bad and mean here.
1: Yes.
0: Whereas my memory from Kingdom, you know, really good character, and you fell in love with him. Oh, I love it when people don't mind playing the bad or the good. Wow. Brilliant.
1: And they've also filmed in Europe.
0: Oh, really?
1: So I think, like, with the castle and the mise-en-scène is, like, very different from all the Korean dramas we've seen so far. So if you are a fan of fantasy romance, I think you should definitely watch this drama.
0: Yeah, looking at the backdrop, some of these look like European palaces and whatnot, so I wonder where they got to film. And the costumes, do look like a lot of imperial European royal family attire from like 200 years ago or something like that. And why haven't we seen this? Is it a crossover that hasn't been done? But looking at the webtoon like graphics as well, it's very much like that, isn't it? Oh, I'm looking forward to that. The Remarried Empress. Tell us your thoughts as well. We'll read out some of your messages too. Yana saying the trailer is so intriguing. And that is from a webtoon, right? That's the trend now. I think the majority of dramas I might be writing these days.
1: Yes.
0: Webtoon content.
1: It's a webtoon. It got translated in so many languages.
0: Yeah.
1: And right now they're also turning it into books. Because I think fantasy romance, they also work well as a book.
0: Yeah.
1: So they actually turned it into novels.
0: Ah, as well. Yeah, I've heard that now. Webtoons going like in reverse to novels. And I think I've heard of some dramas going to webtoons as well. So it doesn't matter which direction, you're getting as much content out there as you can. Let's get to a song break. This is going to be on the soundtrack to The Remarried Empress, coming out in 2 weeks on the D Plus service. Lee Se-young with From the Day.

0: I always say with soundtrack songs, if you haven't watched the drama, they don't feel half as emotional, right? You usually like link them to scenes and characters and stuff like
1: That's
0: that.
1: true.
0: But that sounded good. That sounded good despite the drama still not being out. Lee Soo-yeon with From the Day. Lots of messages. Jun saying, I'm really looking forward to this one because of Lee Jong-suk. And I'm not sure if I'm reading it right, but I think his character can transform into a bird. Wow,
1: Wow.
0: that would be intriguing. I always like when you hear it on paper, it sounds silly. But then when you see it on screen, usually it's been done well.
1: And since it's a Korean drama, I
0: Yeah.
1: think they're very good with special effects.
0: Uh-huh.
1: So I think it will look amazing.
0: Yeah, surely. And you said it's going to premiere at BIFF, and the first four episodes will be available to stream on November 4th. Ooh,
1: Yes.
0: look forward to that. Thanks for the info. Then Yana says, I'm a fan of Shin Min-ah and Joo Ji-hoon, a definite will watch. Forestville says, you had me at Shin Min-ah. Yeah, she has this look that is really, I don't know, classy, and her acting skills are really amazing. And you know, she's not a young actress anymore, but she still brings that attractive side as well as that wealth of experience, I think,
1: That's
0: right?
1: true.
0: Yeah. Sherry saying, I prefer Shin Min-ah in comedy. She's so funny in Hometown Cha Cha Cha and Oh My Venus as well. Yeah, so many actors and actresses in Korea are very diverse. Like they'll do so many different genres, right? I feel
1: That's
0: that's
1: true.
0: maybe not as common in the West.
1: And I really love that even though the genre might be something more dark,
0: Yeah.
1: Korean dramas tends to have that twist.
0: Yes.
1: Like even the Hope, the movie I introduced
0: Oh,
1: the last time, which was
0: yeah.
1: really dark, they had some comedy in between.
0: Yeah.
1: And I think that's very refreshing about
0: Yeah.
1: like Korean dramas.
0: You do have light relief, even when it feels very random, but it helps, I think, like just to maybe refresh the viewer's like perspective and point of view. All right, so that was the drama that is coming up soon, The Remarried Empress. And then we're going to move on to a movie.
1: Yes, unfortunately, this movie also hasn't been released
0: Ah,
1: yet
0: okay.
1: on streaming platforms.
0: Okay.
1: It has been in the theater for a very short time in Korea.
0: Ah, just a very short time, really.
1: Yes, I
0: Okay.
1: missed the window, so I
0: Oh,
1: haven't seen it yet,
0: no. Okay.
1: but I am so excited about this movie because it's marks the return of one of Korea's most acclaimed directors.
0: Yeah.
1: I think you will know him, Lee Chang-dong.
0: Oh, Lee Chang-dong. We got so many acclaimed directors, so maybe our listeners not familiar. What's he like famous for, Lee Chang-dong, would you say?
1: I would say Burning.
0: Ah,
1: That
0: with
1: was a
0: Yua
1: very
0: Yin,
1: famous
0: right?
1: movie. Then
0: Yes.
1: Secret Sunshine, which
0: Uh-huh.
1: is a Korean classic.
0: Wow.
1: And he has received a lot of love from international film festivals.
0: Yeah.
1: And this time, it's also a movie about four characters.

0: True.
1: Okay.
0: And what is always interesting that he, maybe Park Chang-wook or Bong Joon-ho, he doesn't use that many dramatic plot twists. So it's more like an observation.
1: Yeah.
0: And he really takes a look at ordinary people.
1: Oh.
0: And like the little choices they make.
1: Yeah.
0: So I think it will be very delicate.
1: It's like lots of subtle things that you need to pay attention to.
0: Yes. And I think it's interesting because the movie, which is called Possible Love, by the way, 가능한 사랑, it asks a very interesting question. What happens when someone turns another's person's life into a story for the camera? And who is able to tell that story and what responsibilities come with it?
1: And this is like a difficult period in the character's life, right? They lost their job, so they're like unemployed. I think in real TV as well, with reality TV booming over the past, what, 20, 30 years, it is a question to ask, like, is it okay to make entertainment from someone's like struggle and hardship? I don't know. Like, you work behind the camera as well, Anna. Do you ever think about that as like a moral question with like documentaries and like fact-based things? Like, is there something that you shouldn't put on screen, or is everything open to, you know, the viewer's kind of judgment?
0: I think it's the approach is important because I feel like a lot of Korean reality TV shows, they try to push it too much. So I have a friend who was also working in a TV reality show about foreign like daughters-in-law.
1: Oh, wow.
0: With their like mother-in-laws.
1: Okay.
0: And she said they really tried to push the conflict
1: Get
0: to
1: a
0: the
1: story,
0: point
1: right?
0: where it wasn't even there.
1: Oh no.
0: And I think that is
1: not okay,
0: good,
1: right? Yeah.
0: But if... I think showing difficulties and the way how to like talk about it, it also makes us feel empathy. And maybe also feels us, oh, I'm not alone in this.
1: Yeah.
0: I also have these struggles.
1: Yes.
0: So I think it is important to talk about it.
1: Yeah.
0: And yeah, I'm really interested in this movie because, I mean, it's a portrait of Korean society right now.
1: Yeah.
0: So, yes. And the stars, like Chun Do-yeon.
1: Oh, wow.
0: She was in very many, like, movies and K-dramas.
1: She's known for her acting chops more than anything, right? If you see her, you know it's going to be a good performance. I can't remember what the film was called, but it was with Hwang Jong-min, and she had AIDS, I think, in the film itself. And it was so emotional. I'm pretty sure it's Chun Do-yeon. If I'm mistaken, please do correct me, but watchers. But oh, it was a difficult watch, but she played it perfectly, yeah. And other A-listers as well.
0: Yeah. If you take a look also at the poster, you can see Cho In-sung, the tall, good-looking actor, and Cho Yeo-jung.
1: Yeah.
0: And this movie, actually, it also won the 2026 Venice Film Festival.
1: Oh,
0: Silver
1: nice.
0: Silver Lion.
1: Okay.
0: And I think just from the production side, I think it's very interesting because Lee Chang-dong wanted to make this movie for a long time.
1: Mm-hmm.
0: And it took him, I think, 8 years to actually like film and produce it.
1: Yeah.
0: And now he has a contract with Netflix.
1: Oh.
0: Which is, I think I've never heard of a Korean movie having that procedure.
1: Yeah.
0: So it was in the theaters only in Korea for, I think, 2 or 3 weeks.
1: Uh-huh.
0: You could watch it.
1: Yeah.
0: Now it's not in the theaters anymore.
1: Wow.
0: And it is going to be on Netflix soon.
1: That was the agreement that they signed. Interesting. And Seol Kyung-goo is also in this, who is a legend from Korean theatre. My late father loved his Public Enemy, Gonggong Ejok series, which was like a kind of police officer action thriller. It looks like he's playing a much more down-to-earth, like you said, maybe in a tough situation, kind of struggle
0: they
1: character.
0: They are the
1: here.
0: Married couple, actually, with Chun Do-yeon and him.
1: And I'm looking at one of the scenes from the film with a bottle of soju in front, so you can see a lot of emotion and conflict is going to come out from this. But like you said, maybe a bit more subtle than the other big-hitting directors out there.
0: And I think we need that balance because I love that Korean dramas and movies can be very

0: like in your face.
1: Yeah.
0: They have a lot of plot twists and it's always like very, in Korean you say 자극적.
1: Yeah, very stimulating.
0: Very
1: right?
0: stimulating. But then on the other side, you also have these movies which are more calm, but make you think about your life, about your choices.
1: Yeah, we need a whole range of things. I've got to say, I'm a little bit thick, I feel, that sometimes when I watch these films that are more subtle, I'm like, what am I supposed to be thinking about? Or I sometimes, I'll admit it, I get a bit bored and I'm like, okay, well, what was that? Sometimes they hit me later, but I will admit, sometimes I don't really understand the point. So I'm not sure if I'm going to watch this, to be honest. But the director said it goes beyond romantic love to explore the love people experience throughout their lives, asking what kind of love is possible for us and how we can protect it. Oh, interesting. And I just randomly, coincidentally, heard a story yesterday. So this is about one person, you know, losing their job. And as a couple, economic reasons, I think, are across the world one of the number one reasons for divorce and like splitting up, you know, because it puts a lot of strain on family. But there was one guy that was saying they realized they had the best partner in the world when they lost their job and they were on the edge of going bankrupt. And the wife was just really supportive, saying, we can go move in with our parents. It's no big deal. And if we don't want to start again, we can just go and live in a country where it's got cheap cost of living and things like this. And yeah, I think it's easy to have that fantasy, but I'm guessing this is going to show the real situations in like real Korean couples, which global audiences can relate to as well, right? Go and check that out then when it comes out on the Flix, Kanangan Sarang, Possible Love. Yeah, because we talked about it being released on our show. And so, yeah, that is interesting. They only had a short run deliberately.
0: Yes.
1: And then it's going to be put on the Flix as well. We'll be back after a song from To Us. It's All the Possibilities. 너의 모든 가능성이 되어줄게.

0: all the possibilities there from to us. Some of your reactions to that second movie that we introduced, Possible Love. Giannis says, a director that plays with your emotions, it seems. And such a heavy question, the main topic of that film. Interesting to see people's points of view. John Doyon is amazing. Her acting, always full of emotion. And the way Anna describes the movie, that's definitely Chang Dong director Nim's style. It feels like it's got all the hallmarks, yeah. We've also got Junis saying this film is part of the upcoming Singapore International Film Fest as well. Through local festival screenings, those are actually sold out. Brilliant. The film premiered in the main competition, like you said, of the Venice International Film Festival, winning one of the prizes there. And it was theatrically released on September 23rd. And it was in the cinema in the States, you say, in the October 23rd release date. But the worldwide release, you say, is November 6th. Oh, so still got to wait a few weeks and it will be there. Go and check it out as well. I heard a lot of good things about Burning as well, but I watched the trailers. Mm-hmm. I was like, I think that's going to affect me emotionally in a negative way. And I just like happy, bubbly things these days, Anna. I don't like dealing with like deep thinkers.
1: It is worth watching because they are going to submit it for the Academy Awards.
0: Oh, for Korea's
1: entry. For the International Feature Film category next year. So
0: fingers
1: maybe
0: crossed.
1: After Parasite, this will be the next international movie that will get picked at the Academy Awards.
0: Really, fingers crossed for that. And if you haven't seen Parasite, I mean, that is a tough watch and a real deep thinking one as well. I did see that in the cinema.
1: Do you know I'm in Parasite?
0: Really?
1: Yes.
0: Wait. Are you one of the... Isn't it that there's a couple, an international couple or something?
1: In the end, there's a German family who moves to the house.
0: Yes.
1: And I'm the German mother.
0: Oh, I do remember remembering that or realizing that when watching it. But that was many years ago.
1: Yes.
0: That means your character could be in for a bumpy ride. You know, what's in the basement of that house and whatnot. Fantastic. If there's a number two, maybe it can follow your journey living in the house.
1: That would be nice.
0: That would be lovely. You'd be the main character. Your last pick, this is not a new release, right? This has been out for a while.
1: This movie has been released 2018.
0: Uh-huh.
1: So it's been a while, but I think it's a rewatch-worthable movie.
0: Okay, nice.
1: Yes, I thought because... Now that fall season is coming and everybody wants to slow down a little bit, I thought this is a movie you can watch at home. Mm. It's called Little Forest.
0: Mm-hmm.
1: It stars Kim Tae-ri.
0: Oh, we love her.
1: And Ryu Chun-yeol, who you know also from the Reply series.
0: Yeah,
1: he's
0: 88.
1: Very funny and dorky.
0: He's brilliant.
1: Yes.
0: Is he like that in this film as well?
1: Yes.
0: Okay.
1: So this movie, I think it's perfect to watch in autumn when you want to watch something also with good food.
0: Okay.
1: Because the story is about a struggling young woman, Haewon.
0: Yeah.
1: And she returns to her hometown in the countryside. And there she reconnects with old friends and she starts growing her own ingredients, like in the garden.
0: Oh, wow.
1: And starts cooking. And just watching this, I mean, probably most of you have also seen the Culinary Wars.
0: Yeah.
1: It's so satisfying to watch somebody cooking on
0: delicious
1: screen.
0: Delicious food, yeah.
1: Yes.
0: Oh, so that plays quite a big role in it, like the food aspect
1: yes.
0: of this.
1: So there have already been like a lot of recipes to take the recipes from Little Forest and to cook them at home.
0: Oh, wow. So it's almost like mukbangs and then turning that into something you're eating, but in a film.
1: And it's like, it's a very comforting movie also because you see the Korean countryside.
0: Yeah.
1: I love Seoul and I'm really a big city girl.
0: Yeah.
1: But sometimes when you take the bus and for a filming schedule, I go outside of the city.
0: Yeah.
1: I feel a strange calmness.
0: Oh, yes.
1: And I think it's worth for everybody who visits Korea.
0: Yeah.
1: enjoy Seoul, but also take maybe one day because the country is not too big.
0: No.
1: Even if you take the bus like for 1 or 2 hours, you can enjoy that countryside.
0: Complete like rural vibe and maybe go up a mountain or into a forest. A lot of the forests are on mountains, to be honest, as well. That's a great tip. And for any country, I say, don't just stick to the city. When you go to London, go like 40 minutes out of the city. It's a completely different vibe. And you're right, it's a nice, relaxful time. Yeah.
1: And this movie, actually, it also depicts all four seasons.
0: Ooh.
1: So you get a peek of the changes, how it changed in Korea.
0: Wow.
1: I know that a lot of like foreign students here who come from East Asia, they were surprised about how strong the seasons are in Korea.
0: Yeah, it is quite extreme here.
1: That movie like depicts it wonderfully.
0: Oh, perfect. Because we love to talk about in Korea, like Sagejo, the four seasons. Mm-hmm. And then lots of people from Europe are like, yeah, we have four seasons. Mm-hmm. But the winter and the summer are so opposite in terms of like the temperature and the scenery. It is quite unique, I think. There aren't too many places on Earth. And then you meet people from the equator and they come here and they're like, wow, how do you deal with this? Yeah. Oh, that's nice in the film.
1: That's true. And I think it's just so comforting because now, like I see so many posts in Korea this year, only 100 days left, like make the best out of it.
0: Oh no.
1: The last 3 months, like count. And I feel like, I don't know, compared to Europe where like Christmas season and like from now on, people start to slow down.
0: Mm-hmm.
1: They start to prepare for December, just wait for Christmas.
0: Mm.
1: And I feel that in Korea, it's the opposite.
0: Mm.
1: Like you feel, okay, everything I haven't achieved in this year, I have to do the last 3 months.
0: Yeah,
1: I don't know how, like, about our listeners, like, if you get, like, to slow down or if you think, oh my God, I have to do, like, everything I haven't done so far.
0: Non-stop, yeah.
1: And
0: there is some more pressure here, I feel.
1: Yes.
0: Isn't there? And I don't know what it was like before social media, but social media has made it worse, I'm sure, because then you're kind of posting up about it, you're comparing yourself to others as well. But I think there is a big movement for things like this, like taking a breather, taking a step back, you know, and in this case, it's quite extreme, you know, going back to your hometown in the countryside. But it can be something little, like maybe just saying, all right, I'll set aside 1 hour of the weekend to do nothing or something like that.
1: Yes.
0: Right? Yeah.
1: And I think it's like it's not only about the like the countryside or the food, but also a little bit about society that you shouldn't put so much pressure on yourself as a young person.
0: Yeah.
1: Because in Korea, I think it is a very goal oriented society.
0: Yeah.
1: So you always have to think like, I don't know, it's like the little things. Even I saw so many speed dating events coming up now.
0: Oh, really?
1: Because in Korea on Christmas, usually it's like the dating season.
0: Yeah.
1: So, okay, now 2 months left. I need to find my date for Christmas.
0: Oh, no.
1: It's like these kind of like stressful things you put on like young people.
0: Yeah.
1: And I feel that that movie is good to also see, okay, you can focus on something different.
0: Yeah.
1: And reconnect maybe with your people from home.
0: Yeah. And you're on your and nature as well. That's a big aspect here, which I think really helps mentally, to be honest. Lots of people with messages. Leon saying, I think Little Forest belongs to that healing genre, which South Koreans are good at writing about. And yeah, I think it was around the time of Little Forest that that was really a booming thing, like slow content and healing content. Like, I think there was a YouTube live stream of a train journey which took hours upon hours and it was just showing the scenery and people were hooked to that. Sherry says, oh, I've seen this one because Denny, a former Arirang Radio DJ, had it as one of his movie picks. I know it's one of Paul Matthews' favourites, who's another guest on K Pick and Mix. You say the soundtrack was really good. Oh, I didn't know that. And Junis says it's based on a Japanese manga of the same name. Oh, well, that would be interesting because I can see a film working like that, but a manga, a kind of comic with a kind of slow theme and food and stuff. That really sounds unique as well. Mochi says, as someone who's been to Korea for all the seasons, yes, it is quite extreme from your Malaysian point of view. And then you've really gotten Korean. You said, I guess we're the same here as Korea. 3 months left. Let's go all out in capital letters. Take a breather, Yana. Take a breather. Not too fast, okay?
1: Watch a Little Forest and take a rest.
0: The director, just before we go, a note on that, Anna. a director that is a female director.
1: Yes, her name is Im Sunde. Mm-hmm. And I actually met her this year in Berlin.
0: Oh, nice.
1: Yeah, she was screening some of her movies. Uh-huh. Some other movies she's known for, Forever the Moment, yeah. The Whistleblower, ooh. Waikiki Boys.
0: Okay.
1: Like, she has been active for a long time, uh-huh. and she has a very almost like Zen Buddhism vibe. Ooh. She's very gentle, very calm,
0: maybe
1: very
0: like
1: gracious.
0: This film.
1: Like, yeah, and I can feel like she directed this movie. Like, yeah. You can feel her vibe.
0: Really? Through the film and then meeting yes. her in person. Wow, well, that's an honor, isn't it? Anna, it's so wonderful to have you back. And the big news, congratulations once again on the pregnancy and the marriage. And we'll see you again in about a month's time.
1: Yes.
0: All right.
1: See you.
0: Take care. Here's Plave with Rewind.

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4: And that has us at the end of this edition of Hashtag Daily K. Thank you so much for your comments. I love this one from Ms. Russell. We're in the brr months of the year. September, October, November, December. Brr, brr, as in cold. Oh, I'm going to use that one as a joke, as an ajay gag, a dad joke, as we say in English. It is chilly in the Northern Hemisphere, isn't it? But I was reminded yesterday that the Southern Hemisphere, don't forget, is the opposite, because I was talking about some news about copper production in Chile, which, yeah, might be surprising to you guys, but I do teach an English news show somewhere else. And it was because of the flooding in the winter months down in Chile. But that was like July and August. And I was like, oh yeah, July and August doesn't mean necessarily that it's going to be hot, right? We're going to be back tomorrow with our Friday edition, Lara Benito, Two Takes, where we debate a hot topic and you guys have to vote for the winner. Loser does a punishment. Lara lost last time and so she has to do a punishment. And you guys like that better because she puts way more time and effort into it. It is an excuse, but I just don't have as much time on my hands to do those punishments. I'm really sorry. So vote for me, basically. Yana says, I'm watching Yu Jin-yeol in a very dark drama now. Might have to wait for a while to accept the character switch in Little Forest. That can really mess you up, can't it? You have an image of someone that's really strong from a certain drama or movie. And that's why some of the actors out there are amazing, because they overcome that instantly. Like, they could do one role one year, another role another year, and it's completely natural. Hats off indeedy. Massive thanks to all our staff members behind the scenes for their hard work on the show today and every day. Our producer, Min Hee, our writers, Kim Jong-hee and Kwak Kyung-ok, and our sound engineer from earlier, I believe, was Choi Jae-moon, and you're going to have Lee Yong-hoon for the next part. We've also got our news team with their news bite in a few minutes, and then Ji-hee's Culture Crunch, which you can also catch on Arirang TV. Paul Kim's Sweet Lullaby, 너의 잠을 채워줄게, to take us out. It's been your Daily Dose of Korea. Hashtag Daily K out.

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6: Welcome to Arirang News. This is Now Kim, and we start with the top headlines at this hour. U.S. President Donald Trump has reiterated that South Korea will invest $50 billion in Alaska's liquefied natural gas project as part of a bilateral trade deal. In a social media post on Wednesday, Trump touted the deal alongside separate multi-billion dollar investments from Taiwan and Japan, calling them, quote, transformational for America. However, Seoul previously clarified that its participation in the Alaska project is not finalized and it requires further evaluation regarding its commercial viability. The White House has yet to provide additional details on the claims, which come as Trump ramps up campaign rhetoric ahead of the upcoming U.S. midterm elections. U.S. Forces Korea Commander General Xavier Brunson says conditions have changed regarding the transfer of wartime operational control from the U.S. to South Korea. Speaking on Wednesday at the Indo-Pacific Summit in Washington, Brunson stressed that any transfer must meet updated standards under the conditions-based agreement. He pointed to North Korea's recent missile launches as evidence of the changing security environment. His remarks come amid differences between Seoul and Washington over the timing of the transfer. The Lee Jae-myung administration hopes to regain wartime operational control before its term ends in 2030, potentially as early as next year. However, Washington has expressed reservations about accelerating the process for political reasons. North Korea says it tested two types of submarine-launched strategic cruise missiles in the East Sea on Wednesday. According to the North Korea state-run Korean Central News on Thursday, the test was aimed at checking whether its underwater combat systems could be deployed at any time. It added that the launch also helped train its navy to carry out strategic missions and that the test posed no threat to the safety of neighboring countries. The test comes after Pyongyang fired tactical ballistic missiles towards the East Sea on Monday. Yemen's Houthi rebels claim to have launched another series of ballistic missile strikes targeting King Khalid International Airport and military locations in Saudi Arabia's capital Riyadh. Houthi officials said these strikes caused heavy damage, but Saudi authorities countered that the missile bound for the airport was intercepted, with only one minor injury reported from falling debris. The escalation comes shortly after a deadly attack on the airport last Saturday that left 12 people dead. U.S. inflation is heating up again, driven by surging oil and diesel prices that are straining businesses nationwide. According to the Federal Reserve's latest beige book, fuel surcharges, tariffs, and rising wages are putting intense cost pressure on companies across multiple sectors. Fresh economic data shows consumer prices rose 3.7% in September, beating Wall Street expectations. The inflation has rattled financial markets, boosting expectations that the Fed could raise interest rates again at its upcoming meeting later this month. Wall Street closed sharply lower on Wednesday, with technology stocks taking the hardest hit as concerns grow over higher borrowing costs. Now moving to the weather forecast. It's another chilly start to the day, with temperatures dipping into the single digits across many inland areas. Seoul is under lots of clouds this morning, with a band of rain clouds approaching the capital area. You might need an umbrella when heading out for lunch, but the amount will be less than 5 millimeters. Most other areas will remain dry and sunny. Temperatures will gradually rise toward the end of the week, with Seoul reaching 24 degrees on Saturday. That means a big temperature swing between morning and afternoon, so make sure to dress in layers. This afternoon, Seoul and Daejeon will get up to 21 degrees Celsius. The current temperatures are 17 degrees in Seoul, 17 again in Gwangju, 21 degrees in Busan, and 19 degrees on Jeju-do Island. 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

Hi, Crunchers! I'm your DJ Chihi, and this is Culture Crunch. Some people break away from society's expectations, following only the music and their instinct to move in the most free way possible. They are breaking dancers.

Today on Culture Crunch, we're exploring that freedom and energy with a B-girl who owns the beat with her bold moves and confident attitude. Curious who she is? Let's take a listen to our first song and meet her right after. Here is 질풍가도, Highway in the Gale by 유정석.

0: We're back after listening to Dio Do Kyung-soo's song, and that was Guitarist. And Agent Is Jun is saying, great song choice, Fresh Bella. Dio is such a talented artist.
1: 너무 좋은 추천곡이었다고 얘기해 주시네요. 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
0: All right, that was a nice song, but we'll move on to the second keyword now.
1: 이제 두 번째 키워드로 넘어가 보도록 하겠습니다. 제가 오픈해 볼게요.
0: The second keyword is Paris. Now, let's talk about your intense journey toward

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1: So she was really nervous to enter that national training center and the athletes' village because the Olympics, it's a world stage and it's something that she would only watch on TV as well. But she herself became an athlete representing Korea and went to the training area and she was really honored and very nervous too. Well, what was the training routine like? 어떤 식으로 훈련이 진행됐는지도 궁금해요.
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1: 그렇구나. 네. So in the morning, the routine would be pretty similar to other athletes. They would go to the gym and do some weight training. And in the afternoon, after having lunch, they would do dance practices there. All right. Well, did you get to interact with athletes from other sports as well? 혹시 다른 종목 선수들과 교류할 기회도 있었을까요?
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1: Alright, so they didn't really like exchange, but they did have moments when they would meet in the cafeteria and they would greet each other. And when they greet each other, they would start having small talks and talk about each other's like sports event and their field as well and get close to each other just like that. Well, is there anyone, like any athlete from other, I guess, sports that you're still keeping in contact with?
2: 혹시 그때 인사하고 조금씩 얘기 나누고 하면서 친해졌던 선수 중에 지금까지 교류하는 분이 있을까요?
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1: Okay, that's good. Well, she did get to meet some other athletes too from other sports, and she does keep in contact with them because through their smartphones these days. All right. Well, I heard the food at the training center is famous for being delicious. How was it?
2: 선수촌 식단이 사실 맛있기로 유명하잖아요. 어땠나요?
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1: 와, 부럽습니다. Okay, so yeah, they say that the athletes' village food, the training center food, is really nice. And she said, yes, it was so delicious. It's healthy food. It's a very balanced diet that they provide the athletes. Like, it's full of protein and a balanced diet. But if you eat it too much, of course, you can gain weight and you can bulk up yourself, right? So she had to control herself not to eat too much as well. All right, well, in 2024, you competed in the Olympic qualifier series in Shanghai and Budapest as well, fighting for the ticket to Paris. I imagine the rivalry between the athletes was pretty intense. Can you tell us how the atmosphere or what the atmosphere was like?
2: 2024년에 파리행 티켓을 놓고 상하이 그리고 부다페스트를 돌면서 올림픽 예선 시리즈죠? 를 치르셨는데 선수들 간의 신경전이 장난이 아니었을 것 같거든요. 어땠어요?
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1: Wow, so going to that

0: It's here it is. Two. Now check this out.
1: Okay, fellas.
0: Three.
2: 11.
0: Go.
3: Welcome to Arirang News. This is Now Kim, and we start with the top headlines at this hour. U.S. President Donald Trump has reiterated that South Korea will invest $50 billion in Alaska's liquefied natural gas project as part of a bilateral trade deal. In a social media post on Wednesday, Trump touted the deal alongside separate multi-billion dollar investments from Taiwan and Japan, calling them, quote, transformational for America. However, Seoul previously clarified that its participation in the Alaska project is not finalized and requires further evaluation regarding its commercial viability. The White House has yet to provide additional details on the claims, which come as Trump ramps up campaign rhetoric ahead of the upcoming U.S. midterm elections. U.S. Forces Korea Commander General Xavier Brunson says conditions have changed regarding the transfer of wartime operational control from the U.S. to South Korea. Speaking on Wednesday at the Indo-Pacific Summit in Washington, Brunson stressed that any transfer must meet updated standards under the conditions-based agreement. He pointed to North Korea's recent missile launches as evidence of the changing security environment. His remarks come amid differences between Seoul and Washington over the timing of the transfer. The Lee Jae-myung administration hopes to regain wartime operational control before its term ends in 2030, potentially as early as next year. However, Washington has expressed reservations about accelerating the process for political reasons. North Korea says it tested two types of submarine-launched strategic cruise missiles in the East Sea on Wednesday. According to the North States-run Korean Central News Agency on Thursday, the test was aimed at checking whether its underwater combat systems could be deployed at any time. It added that the launch also helped train its navy to carry out strategic missions and that the post posed no threat to the safety of neighboring countries. The test comes after Pyongyang fired tactical ballistic missiles toward the East Sea on Monday. Yemen's Houthi rebels claim to have launched another series of ballistic missile strikes targeting King Khalid International Airport and military locations in Saudi Arabia's capital Riyadh. Houthi officials said the strikes caused heavy damage, but Saudi authorities countered that the missile bound for the airport was intercepted, with only one minor injury reported from falling debris. The escalation comes shortly after a deadly attack on the airport last Saturday that left 12 people dead. U.S. inflation is heating up again, driven by surging oil and diesel prices that are straining businesses nationwide. According to the Federal Reserve's latest beige book, fuel surcharges, tariffs, and rising wages are putting intense cost pressure on companies across multiple sectors. Fresh economic data shows consumer prices rose 3.7% in September, beating Wall Street expectations. The inflation has rattled financial markets, boosting expectations that the Fed could raise interest rates again at its upcoming meeting later this month. Wall Street closed sharply lower on Wednesday, with technology stocks taking the hardest hit as concerns grow over higher borrowing costs. Now moving to the weather forecast. It's another chilly start to the day, with temperatures dipping into the single digits across many inland areas. Seoul is under lots of clouds this morning, with a band of rain clouds approaching the capital area. You might need an umbrella when heading out for lunch, but the amount will be less than 5 millimeters. Most other areas will remain dry and sunny. Temperatures will gradually rise toward the end of the week, with Seoul reaching 24 degrees on Saturday. That means a big temperature swing between morning and afternoon, so make sure to dress in layers. This afternoon, Seoul and Daejeon will get up to 21 degrees Celsius, and Daegu and Busan will top out at 23 degrees. The current temperatures are 20 degrees in Seoul, 20 again in Gwangju, 22 degrees in Busan, and 19 degrees on Jeju-do Island. 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

get up, turn up the volume, because this is DJ Isak, and I hope that you're ready, because K-Poppin' with DJ Isak starts now.

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1: Welcome to K-pop in here on Arirang Radio. I'm your host, Isaac. It is the 15th of October. Happy Thursday, ladies and gentlemen. How you doing? Hearts to Hearts, start us off today with Tom Tusongi, Baby Steps. Today is Tiniest Stage Day. Brody's joining us back in the studio. Apparently, we haven't seen him in a minute. So I'm excited to have him back in the studio. We're going to talk about his new releases, and he's been dropping some music in between since the last time we've seen him. So we're going to talk about that. If you have any more questions and messages for him you would like to send in advance, you can do that too. For Monday, the band Tadada is going to be joining us in the studio. Oh, yes. I'm very excited for that as well. I'm going to do roll call. I don't have a lot of time to talk in the opening today. Michael's dropping by, feeling better, and found a new thing tonight, banana bread Snickers. So I'm guessing that the brand has released that kind of a flavor. For me, anything banana flavored, I get skeptical with. The reason is because I only like a particular brand of banana milk in Korea. Anything else is like, it tastes too fake. You know what I mean? I'm really particular with strawberry and banana. Even with like strawberry ice creams, like if it doesn't taste like real strawberry, so it's not like tart and a little less fake, then I don't really like it. So anything that says banana on it, I'm like, you sure it tastes like banana and not like weird stuff? Aaron's dropping by. June's here. Hi. Bo's dropping by. Django's here too. Hello. Aaron says, man, that nap was good. I must have been more tired than I thought. Oh, I love those. I love when you take a nice nap and it's just like, it's so refreshing. It's just like, oh, feels so good. Fam, we've got a lot of things going on. Our domestic survey is going on at the moment. Please continue to participate, especially if you are a foreigner here in Korea. For those of you who like to listen to K-pop in my show is between 12 to 2 p.m. KST, the rerun is 3 to 5 a.m. On Jeju Island, you're listening to us through 88.7 megahertz in Jeju City. Seogwipo is 80.1, Jeju is 101.9. We also have our free application if you'd like to check it out, or our homepage, arirangradio.com. 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Arirang Radio, K-pop, K-culture, news from Korea is the name of the channel. And you can go check out our like VODs and stuff like that. Today is going to go up on a VOD as well. You can email us, send in messages to the message board or to our application, or slip into our DMs or participate through our our IG account. Now, tomorrow is already Algorithm Music Day. We are looking at the word friendship, udong, and window, changmun. So send in your messages based on one of those or both. And the artist is ATEEZ and their track is 친구, or thank you. The Korean title is friend, so that's why we chose it. Really? Aaron says something really cool. Apparently the fake banana flavor is what bananas used to taste like before the species died out. That is so interesting. Because I like it better. Yeah. Michael's asking, have I ever had pumpkin butter? I haven't. But I think I would probably like the pumpkin flavored stuff more than banana stuff, because I'm very particular with banana flavors. Anyways, bam, we have a lot to cover today in the first hour and a lot of great songs, so stay tuned for that. But in the meantime, well, we got some Gongwinji for you with Calling, then Young Girls after that with Bungee, and we'll see you guys back after this with more of our show.

In the first hour of K-pop, and Monday through Friday, we get a chance to look at some of the happening headlines coming out of South Korea. And I have to say that whenever it comes to marriage or couples in the K-pop scene, I am going to be the voice of them because I feel that we need to get rid of the toxic fandom side of things and just celebrate that they are humans as well. So I know that some of the other programs have been talking about this too, but we are going to talk about it as well. Big Naughty has announced that he's married. Not going to get married, but he is already legally married. So we're going to be talking a little bit about that. And it's like a really, really, really, really cute story. So stay tuned for that. Also, actress Hong Kang seems to be really excited to meet up with the fans. It looks like he has an event coming up in Japan, and he's going to be meeting up the domestic fans pretty soon. So I'll be giving you all the details on that and more coming up next.

All right, that was Park Tae-jung, who is back with Kaejureok at end of the season. Give him the chance to bring us the power ballads of K-pop and giving us a long song. I love these kind of tracks. Okay, so yes, Jun was saying that two happy news for the Happen headlines today. Yes, indeed. So Big Naughty has been actually quite open about the fact that he's been in a relationship, and this relationship has been actually really cute. So when his rise to fame happened, there was buzz around the fact that he was caught, quote unquote caught, delivering a kiss to a young lady behind the scenes, like behind a stage performance a while back. This was like when he first started getting really popular. So the fans started having a little bit of a predicament for this particular ordeal. Which I feel that we really do need to change in the K-pop scene. But yeah, he's been actually very open with the fact that he's had a crush on his beau forever. And they started dating when they were adults. They've known each other since they were like 9. It is the cutest love story ever. And apparently they have officially signed a marriage license. So they are legally married by law, so on paper, and he did post a song about it, and so apparently Vancouver 2 and Vancouver 3 are all in dedicated to her, and apparently what he has stated was that she has been his constant muse and inspiration, and this is so cute. So cute, and they make the cutest couple as well. So I'm very, very happy for the young couple, and I feel that this should be a little bit more common in the K-pop scene. I think we are seeing a little bit more with our hip-hop rappers, like our hip-hop musicians, our R&B musicians. They seem to be a little bit more accountable when it comes to their feelings and settling down early is not something that they worry about too much in their career, which I feel needs to be spread a little bit more in the K-pop scene. So congratulations to the young couple. And thanks to that, we get great songs. So yes. Now, Songkang, he is going to be meeting up with the fans, and he is going to be having his 2026 Songkang fan meeting in Seoul. Play song, Kang. So song as in the music song, and also song as in his name. So I really like how that plays out. It is going to be at the COEX Artium Uri Bank Hall on the 5th of December at 6 p.m. There's only going to be one time frame for you to meet up with him. And it really plays into what he's been in recently. We talked about this drama too. He and Lee Jun-young have been in a drama recently, and it's really cool with Four Hands, because Lee Jun-young, probably this is the musician brain of his, but he apparently only had to memorize the sheet music and the parts that he needed to do when he was doing the show. But Songkang actually went through months of piano training so that he could play his role in the recent drama, which when you hear these behind the scenes stories, it's just like, it makes it so much more fun to enjoy the drama. And it adds to the fact that they didn't use hand doubles. It was all them. You know what I mean? So I'm really excited for this. You might want to stay tuned to his socials to find out when you can start getting tickets for this particular fan meeting. And yeah, in the meantime, you can enjoy his drama that has been doing quite well as well. In the meantime, though, what we're going to do is take a listen to Big Naughty's track. This was inspired by his true love, Vancouver. Then we have Lee Jun-young with a track of Bounce, and we have more of the show coming up next.

Yes, time for the ultimate battle of the day. All right, family, it's time for our BB Time Balance Battle Time, where we ask you some ridiculous questions.

questions. They're hard because they're ridiculous, and we do this on purpose. So we're going to be asking you some questions. You have to send in your answers. They're supposed to be like, oh, Isaac, what? That's the whole point. And we only do this in the first hour of the show, Monday through Friday. So make sure you tune it in. Today, your partner is doing something. So tell us, would you rather have your partner pull out their phone and a picture of their ex and constantly compare you guys every time they're drunk, or go MIA when they go out drinking? So would you rather them drunk compare you to their ex, or go MIA when they go drinking? Oh, Daily Direction is going to try to help us figure this one out with Which Way?

right. So today for our BB time, the question is redonkulous, as always. So your partner is drunk. What would you rather have them do? Take out their phone or whatever, maybe even a picture in their wallet. They will take out their ex's picture and compare you to them. Or they go MIA when they go drink. So what would you rather? What would you rather? Both of these are walking red flags, but Aaron says MIA. Jen can be a Houdini for a while. It's better than seeing pictures and wondering why she still has them. I would do the same thing. I would be like, why do you still have these pictures? Jen says, I'm guessing the second one, going MIA, since I really hate it when people compare me to somebody else. Exactly. I mean, nobody wants to get compared to anybody. You know what I mean? Michael says, would have to say the first one. Funny thing, you can see who outdoes each other while drunk. Then try to shame each other over their exes. See who gets embarrassed the most first. Stay toxic. I would never be able to.

do that. I respect anybody who could, but I could never do that. Bo doesn't drink. Theoretically, if I drank, I would like my partner to go MIA. In reality, I don't drink alcohol. Except this one time when a chef was doing a live cooking show and added sake to a bottle. In cooking, there is a lot of alcohol. Apparently, not all alcohol gets... There is the belief that the alcohol in it burns away, but apparently not all the alcohol burns away. So if you can't take alcohol, sometimes you will get like the Asian flush is what we call it, or like a reaction to certain foods that have alcohol in them. I found that out recently. It's pretty cool. Forrest Villopa says, I think both lanes lead to Splitville. They do. But if she went MIA, at least I wouldn't be disturbed when I went out. Mm-hmm. Okay. Okay. That is, yeah. Brody is joining us today in the second hour. So stay tuned just a little bit. He will be joining us then. I would have to say that I would go with number two as well. I would rather them go MIA than the comparison. Because even if... Yeah, I the comparison thing is just annoying. both of them I don't like, but I mean, it depends on the MIA too. Like, how many hours is considered MIA? You know what I mean? Because like, if your partner goes out and plays with to hang out with their friends, like you can get into a conversation and like it could last a couple of hours, and like you don't look at your phone if they're like, you know, a decent human being, they're actually like, you know, in the conversation. So I mean, how many hours is MIA? Like just going completely MIA and never coming home? Like. But I would rather have the MIA. Yeah. We continue on with 96 today because there's way more awesomeness in the countdown. And we're already in Thursday. That means that we're in the top 10. So stay tuned for that. In the meantime, though, Eunice is on the track with Milky Way, and our On This Day is coming up next.

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1: Welcome to our On This Day, which is the yesteryear charts that we look at. So we are going to be taking you, just like our social media accounts show, you know, like a few years ago on this day, we have that for you. So what we're going to do is we are going to be bringing you a chance to look at some songs that were trending back in the day. And we are looking at 96 this entire week. So we are in the second official week of October, and we have been looking at that same week in 96 this entire week. And because there's so many amazing tracks, I have kept you in the top 25, and now we are in the top 10. So yesterday I left you guys off at number 10, and now we are at number 9. The mega hit track of 전람회's song, 취중진담, Drunken Truth. This song has been remade so many times and covered a bazillion more, and it's still a perfect song. This was the original, and it was in the top 10 at number 9 in the second week of October in 96. Song Jinu, another artist who was extremely popular in this era, 너의 얘기를, your story, was at number 8. And number 7, Untitled, the duo with their track of 책임져, or Be Responsible. So these days, we have kind of been able to see a lot of our favorite artists, like our idols, being self-produced. Back in the day, it was kind of half-half. There would be some idol groups or like groups in this era that were creating their own music. But then there was some others who were just getting, they were like certain companies thought they had potential and they invested in them. And of course, the companies, you know, produce the songs or they bought songs and, you know, whatnot. Untitled was one of those teams where both of the members were very talented at songwriting. They were also extremely talented in dancing. So their songs, their choreography, and even their clothing ideas came from them. So to say that they were a self-produced team is like an understatement. They were able to be really well known for being young, but being able to have like this great fashion sense, great sense of music, and also of choreography as well. Another team that was at number 6 was Ilgiyeobo in the track of Chua Chua, I Like You. This song recently gained popularity a few years ago with Hospital Playbook, as it was remade during the drama and also featured in the drama as well. This is the original, and it was in the charts in 96. And then at number 5, we see Turbo had just dropped their second album, New Sensation, and their track Love Is. In parentheses, it's 3 plus 3 equals 0. Is the track. And this particular song is another chapter to what Turbo represented. Now, this song, the 3 plus 3 equals 0, is supposed to represent the 3 years of mandatory military services. So back in the day, especially in the 90s, mandatory military services in Korea was 3 years. And the songwriter was talking about the 3 years that they spent with the girl before the mandatory military services, and then 3 years during, and then the breakup after. So that's why it's 3 plus 3 equals 0. So it's sad. Anyways, we've got Untitled for you. So two male duos for you to enjoy. Untitled first with 책임져, Be Responsible. Turbos after that with Love Is, and more of the shows coming up next.

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2: All right, we're wrapping up the first hour. June was saying that I was wondering why the song felt so familiar, but then I remembered that Jung Dong-won, also known as JD1 with his alter ego, made a remake of the track. That is true. What I love about our On This Day is I get a chance to give you guys a lot of the times the originals to songs that were either remade or covered by your favorite artists, so... there we go. This track, again, started getting a lot more popularity when it was covered in Hospital Playlist. And we're going to be looking at the original for this, too. Ilgiobo's track of Chua Chua, I Like You, and our two of K-pop in is coming up next.

A fire typically results from carelessness and negligence. It's a type of disaster that's quite common, so remember the following tips. When a fire breaks out, shout fire to inform the people nearby and pull the fire alarm to alert others inside the building. If you are inside a room when you're notified of a fire, check the temperature of the door handle or the door itself with the back of your hand before trying to open it. If it's not hot, then carefully open the door and evacuate safely. But if it is hot, then seek a different escape route. If you cannot evacuate the building, then go to a window and wait for rescue. To prevent smoke from coming inside, cover the gaps between the door and the frame with a curtain or wet clothes. Make sure to use the stairs instead of an elevator to get to the lower floor. But if this is not an option, then evacuate to the rooftop. If you're in a high-rise building, make sure to shut all the doors behind you. If there is a lot of smoke, cover your nose and mouth with a wet towel and keep your body as low as possible as you evacuate. If you have no choice but to walk through the fire, then wrap your body and head with a wet blanket or wet towels. Dial 119 to report a fire. Inform the operator of both the location and the current situation, and don't hang up until the operator responds. Prevention of a fire is the most important step. Take caution when handling gas or electrical products, candles, or any other combustible products. Also, keep a fire extinguisher nearby and make sure you know how to use it.

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The time is 1 p.m.

is the top of the second hour here on K-Poppin'. I'm your host, Isaac. It is Tiniest Stage Day. We're going to have Brody back in the studio. So if you have any more questions and messages for the artist, continue to send those in. It's been a minute since we've seen him. He's been busy, so we need to catch up. So get ready for that. Also, we are having our domestic survey at the moment. It's our listener survey. If you want to participate, it actually does help us out quite a lot. Go to our homepage, go to our application, or if you are in Jeju Island, we have in-person correspondents that will be able to help you out with the survey. So if you see anybody, say hi. But yeah, if you are a foreigner also residing here in Korea, this would help a lot as well. In the meantime, though, because I know that we're going to have not enough time to chit-chat with Brody in the studio, we are going to jump straight into some more music as you continue to listen to K-pop in here on Arirang Radio. We are going to be dedicating the entire hour to him with his music. So we're going to start off with Good Old Days, and our interview is coming up next.

0: Any artist of any genre that wants a stage, K-pop, and is ready to provide that stage for the artist and for our listeners as well with our tiniest stage. And he's back in the studio. We have the fabulous, very good-looking Brody back. 안녕하세요. Hi, Brody.
1: 안녕하세요.
0: Please say hi to our listeners.
1: Hi, everyone. This is Brody. So it's been a while, like, while I've been in this show.
0: Mm.
1: 너무 나오고 싶었고 초대해 주셔서 감사합니다.
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1: 맞아요.
0: 5월.
1: 진짜
0: yeah.
1: 오랜만이에요.
0: Yeah, so it's been a minute. So apparently we haven't seen each other since like last May. So it's been over a year since I've last seen him. So the segment has changed a little bit. 마지막에 왔을 때는 우리 막 게임도 하고 뭐 했었잖아요. 밸런스 좀 있긴 있는데 우리 아티스트 분들이 너무 그 시간에 압박을 느끼는 것 같아서 좀 시간의 여유를 좀 주려고 밸런스 질문은 따로 하고 코너 속의 코너로 그 요즘 프로필을 본인이 수정을 해도 되지만 회사가 있을 경우에는 회사도 수정을 하는데 이게 개인이 수정하다 보니까 잘못된 정보들이 나와 있는 경우가 좀 있어서 약간 프로필 팩트체크를 먼저 한번 할 거거든요. 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So you've changed your stage name. 활동명을 바꿨어요.
1: 맞아요.
0: Yeah. Yeah. So you went from Yor to Brody. Why? Just in case nobody knows why you changed your name.
1: So my producer name was Yuol. Mm-hmm. 그래서 원래는 제가 이제 작곡가로 활동할 때는 Yuol이었는데 이제 뭔가 플레이어로 새로 시작하게 되면서 좀 제가 하고 싶은 음악 뭔가 다른 분들이 하시는 음악이 아니라 제 음악을 좀 하고 싶어서 그때 이제 새롭게 이름을 정하게 된 것 같아요.
0: Okay, okay. So yeah, he was doing a lot more producing as you are, and then he wanted to be a player, and he wanted to be a singer now and kind of differentiate himself from just the producer that he was before then. And so now that he was going in front of the camera and in front of the mic a little bit more, he was thinking, what am I going to do? And so that's why he ended up changing his name. So for any of you who didn't know that, now you know. So you did make your, it says that your official debut was in 2025 in February. 작년 2월이 공식 데뷔라고 돼 있는데, is that true?
1: Oh, that's true.
0: Okay, that's true. Okay, so that's true too. That's true too. That's true too. There was one thing that I could not find, your birthday. 연도까지 말씀할 필요 없는데, tell us your birthday.
1: My birthday is September 6th.
0: Oh, September 6th. Oh, it passed recently. Happy belated birthday.
1: Oh, thank you. Last month. Thank you so much.
0: You're September, baby. Did you do anything special for your birthday?
1: So I had a birthday party with my friends. And I had a dinner with my family.
0: Aw, yeah. So you had a really... Are you a birthday week type of person, a birthday day type of person, or birthday month type of person?
1: I think I'm a birthday like day
0: just
1: type
0: day
1: of person.
0: Just like one day?
1: Yeah, just
0: okay,
1: one day.
0: Just one day. Okay. Oh, that's actually so cute. That he was able to actually have dinner with his family and whatnot. So we're going to be jumping into some questions, some balance questions now, because you did really good last time you were here, but we're still going to turn up the... the hardness of your questions. So would you rather be known as a producer genius or as a lyricist genius? 작곡 천재 versus 작사 천재. 3, 2, 1.
1: I think more producer.
0: Producer. Is it because producing is harder or is it because you want to be better at it?
1: I think both of them are hard. Mm-hmm. Like producing music is hard. Like writing lyrics is hard too. But... when I produce music, 뭔가 그 음악을 프로듀싱 할 때가 좀 더 영감이 잘 오는 것 같아요.
0: Okay, okay. 네, so he feels more inspired. The inspiration comes to him a little bit more naturally when he is able to write music. So, okay, that's good. So you do tend to be a little bit on the more soft spoken side when you do your music. 좀 목소리라든지 이렇게 좀 약간 조용하고 좀 이렇게 좀 다른 약간 좀 이렇게 좀 easy listening 목소리를 가지고 계시는데 what if for the rest of your career every time you go into the recording studio you only record with an ASMR tone or you only record with really loud high notes. ASMR 톤으로 부르기, 고함으로만 부르기.
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0: Okay. So you don't tend to go and interesting. Okay, so think you're doing a show. 공연 중이에요. Either have no water at all or only carbonated drinks. 3, 2, 1.
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0: 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Okay. This one has to do with your face and your appearance. 자, 이거는 셀카랑 영상의 차이인데요. 모든 셀카에서 눈 감고 있기 versus 모든 영상에서 뒷모습만 나오기. 3, 2, 1.
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0: Oh, selfie with your eyes. Yeah. At least it's the front of your face. 얼굴 정면인 게 더 나아요.
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0: Okay. So we're getting a lot of questions and we're getting a lot of messages as well. Yana is really excited that you're here. June is also dropping by as well. Apparently, they saw your content with Dive Studios. So they really enjoyed that, especially when you didn't recognize who PH1 was. 게임했는데 PH1님을 못 알아봤다고요?
1: 아 이게 눈만 it's like game like only seeing on eyes their eyes. 근데 눈만 보고 생각이 잠깐 안 났어요.
0: 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Okay, so he's like, yeah, there was a game where they put it so that he could only see the eyes of certain people, and he's like, yeah, I didn't. I couldn't recognize.
1: But the issue was like, I recognized like every other people except PH1.
0: But PH1. Yeah, but you've worked with PH1 a lot. Yeah, 같이 일도 맞아요. 많이 하고 엄청 친하지 않아요?
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0: So yeah, even though he works with PH1 a lot and he's really close friends with him, it's just his eyes. Well, I mean, because think about it. How many times do you think Brody sat there and stared PH1 dead in the eyes? You know what I mean? I kind of get where he's coming from, though. 근데 이해는 가요. 이해는 가요. 왜냐면 아무리 친해도 사실 남자분들 아무리 친해도 이렇게 남자들끼리 이렇게 눈만 이렇게 외우듯이 보진 않잖아요. You know what I mean? So I get it. It's fine. It has nothing to do with how close they are. Okay. MBT, T인 친구, F인 친구. 3, 2, 1.
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0: F. Are you an F?
1: I'm a T.
0: You're a T. 네. So you prefer Fs.
1: So I prefer F.
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1: 네.
0: Okay. So he says that he prefers F friends because he's a T. And so it's like, because in Korea it is quite famously known that if you have F friends because they're more empathetic, they want to hear that kind of stuff. But Brody, if he's a T, a true T, he would probably be very blunt about what he says to them. And I was like, so have your friends ever expressed that they were hurt because you were too honest with them? He's like, yeah. But then I say, I'm sorry, but like, I feel that as a good friend, I need to be honest with them. And so that's me being honest. Yeah. Is that's him being honest. Okay. 어느 프로그램에 나왔어요. 정말 기대 많이 했던 프로그램이고 녹화도 진짜 길었는데 악마 편집 당하실래요? 통 편집 당하실래요? 3, 2, 1
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0: 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Oh my goodness. So I asked if he was on the show. Would he rather be devil edited or completely edited out? He said devil edited.
1: 그래도 열심히 엄청 찍었는데 조금이라도 나오는 게 좋지 않나.
0: Okay. So if he put so much effort into shooting it, at least 네. a little bit coming out. I mean, yeah. Are you the type that like goes in and watches like all the comments and stuff? Like, 이제 다이브 스튜디오도 그렇고 이렇게 좀 콘텐츠를 좀 많이 했잖아요. Do you read the comments?
1: Yeah, usually I read all the comments. 거의 대부분은 그러니까 보면 읽는 것 같아요.
0: Oh, really? 네. Oh, look at that. He does read all 네. the comments. So anybody who leaves comments, he reads your comments. So, yeah. Don't forget to add more comments to anything that he does. Would you rather have a scary producer work with you or have a producer that has zero feedback? 무서운 프로듀서랑 일하기 아니면 피드백 아예 없는 프로듀서랑 일하기? 3, 2, 1
1: I prefer scary producer.
0: Oh, scary.
1: Yeah.
0: Instead of no feedback.
1: Instead of no feedback.
0: Cuz I mean you're a producer too. 프로듀서로서는 디렉도 보신 적 있으세요? 아니면 그냥 곡 작업만 하고
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0: 그런 식으로. 네. Oh, look at that. Okay, so as a producer, sometimes producers just produce songs and then they sell them off to artists and then like it's directed by somebody else. But he has done directing before, and so I was like, what do you think? What kind of director do you think you are? And he says. He already is working with artists who are extremely talented, so he doesn't really say anything in the

0: directing process about their actual singing ability, but like he'll give them sources or ideas of like how to picture what they're singing or like what part they're singing so that they can kind of get a certain vibe into the track and then kind of go from there. As a producer, because I mean, you do work with a lot of different instruments on your own tracks. Have you ever found yourself kind of just stuck? 본인이 이제 악기도 많이 다룰 줄 알고 하는데 곡 작업을 하다가 본인 것도 괜찮고 남의 노래를 하실 때 뭔가 좀 소스를 쌌다가 약간 좀 늪에 빠졌다던가 아니면 좀 약간 답이 갑자기 꽉 막혀서 어떻게 해야 되지? 약간 좀 벙찔 때 있으세요?
1: 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Because like, I think I've never stuck so far when
0: okay.
1: I'm writing my tracks.
0: Okay.
1: Because I'm kind of easygoing person, so when I have to like consider something like deeply, I just go whatever I choose first.
0: Okay.
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0: 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So this is a great thing for his personality. He normally kind of goes with like the first thing that comes to mind anyway, so he never really finds himself just digging a hole deeper and deeper and deeper into his production. So that's actually a really good thing about his personality. Okay, would you rather perform to a zero audience or zero reaction? 무관객 공연, 무반응 공연?
1: Zero reactions.
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0: 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So you would rather 네. have zero audience.
1: 네, zero audience. Oh.
0: 네. 네. I was gonna say. 네. Oh.
1: 더 별로인 걸로.
0: 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Okay, I was about to say he's got like a really strong mentality. 네. 멘탈 진짜 강하다고 얘기하고 그러는데. 네. Okay, so having zero audience. 네. I've been noticing that with your social media feed, you were spending a lot of time overseas in the past year that I haven't seen you. Is there like a place you prefer in a certain season? SNS를 보니까 1년 안 본 사이에 뭐 해외도 많이 가기시고 했었는데 어떤 분들은 이제 뭐 여행을 많이 다니거나 좀 많이 돌아다니면 어느 계절에 이 도시에 있으면 너무 좋은 곳이 있거든요. 혹시 브로디씨가 좀 어느 곳이나 어느 계절에 여기에 꼭 있고 싶어하는 곳이 있을까요?
1: I think I love to go in LA during March, April.
0: During March, March, April? Yeah. Okay.
1: Because the weather is so perfect there. 그리고
0: It's
1: 여름에
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0: okay.
1: Yeah, I love to go in LA like in March or April.
0: Okay, okay. So he likes the weather there. Okay, okay. So we're getting a lot of questions from our listeners that I'm going to organize and we're going to ask as the interview continues. But Brody brought a few songs to perform for us for today, so we're going to be looking at that as well. 자, 첫 라이브를 들어야 되는데요. 내일이 안 와. Tomorrow never comes. Tell us a little bit about the song before you sing it for us.
1: 이 노래는 이제 보통 이제 연인분들이 이제 이별을 하게 되면 되게 내일이 안 올 것 같고 너무 슬프잖아요. 그래서 그런 약간 감정을 담은 노래예요.
0: Okay, I'm going to give you time to drink water and then get ready to sing live for us. So Brody says that for this track, Tomorrow Never Comes. Is, you know, when you go through a breakup, it feels like tomorrow is never going to come. Like you are completely heartbroken. It just like it's really hard for you to function. And so he was able to kind of bring all of that feelings and vibes and put it in the track. And I think he's ready to go. 준비됐을까요?
1: 네.
0: All right. Music cue.

0: Bravo. We got Brody in the studio. He just sang Tomorrow Never Comes, Dady Anla. And with the amount of questions we're getting in with the live stream at the moment, I think I might just be able to do the entire interview just based on these. 지금 실시간 질문이 엄청 많이 들어오고 있어서 네. 어쩌면 나머지 인터뷰를 다 이걸로만 할 수도 있을 것 같기는 한데. So there was a listener question regarding you working with Samuel. The head of PMG Korea. The reason being is because Samuel used to be a guest here at Arirang Radio, and so our listeners know him from being a guest, and so they would like to know how you know him. 어떻게 아는 사이인지. Did you guys meet outside at an event? Did you guys already know each other?
1: Oh, we've not known already each other, so we've not like. 회사에 들어와서 이제 알게 됐죠.
0: Oh, okay. So yeah, he found out who Samuel was after he joined the label. So thanks for asking that question. Okay. One of the foreign fans 가사가 인터넷에 안 나와 있다는데요? A lot of your songs don't have your lyrics online?
1: I think like some of the in the streaming site on like apps. There's a lyrics. But I think like not in the Apple Music or something like
0: okay,
1: that.
0: Okay, so some of the applications don't have. Okay, so he'll double check that. Because our listener was saying that as a foreign fan, I also want to know what the lyrics are about. And I also want to do a cover of the song, so I would like to have the lyrics as well. So he'll do a double check to help you guys get that as well.
1: Yeah, okay. I'll try to fix that as soon as possible.
0: Thank you for bringing that to his attention. Also, I was going to ask this as well. So you recently dropped a track a month, pretty much. You were really busy as of late. You were releasing a lot of songs. So June was asking, with the recent releases, especially with like Tattoo, 만약에 우리, and 내일이 안 와, they explore different aspects of love, loss, and memories that remain. So are these supposed to be like in the same vibe? Are they supposed to kind of play off of each other, or just did you produce the songs and they just so happened to be on the topic?
1: 이제 주제를 이제 사실 먼저 정해놨었는데
0: okay.
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0: 오.
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0: Oh, okay. 네. So June, great question to ask. He says there's an album coming. He can't tell us the date, but we have an album coming soon. And he already had a theme for the album, and then he already had a theme for the songs, and so they kind of are naturally.

0: Yana was loving the track that we just listened to. It was very relaxing. And we also have another question. Brody, I was going to ask this too. When it comes to your songs, because when we watch your reels that you post on social media, you play the guitar, you also play the piano as well. With the instruments that you play, I feel that each song might be different. But for the most part, when you start writing songs, what comes first? Is it the guitar? Is it the chords? Is it themes? Is it the lyrics? What comes first?
1: I think this is a very good question. So there's a like making of my like behind the scene of making music on my YouTube.
0: Yeah.
1: So you guys should check that out.
0: Yes, go check it out. Your YouTube is linked in your bio, right?
1: Yeah, in my in my bio, or like you guys search on the like YouTube, just Brody.
0: Just Brody, yeah. And then it's there. Okay. Huh.
1: So
0: search for Brody.
1: Check that out in my YouTube.
0: Okay, okay, okay.
1: 아, 그리고 여기서 말씀드리자면, every time it's kind of different.
0: Right.
1: So sometimes I make a rhythm first, and sometimes I make a chord first. But usually, like, I make a chord first. Like, I play guitar or I play piano first. But when I can, like, get a good chords or, like, get no inspirations from that, I make a rhythm. So I got inspiration from the rhythm. So I can make a chord progression from that.
0: Okay, okay. But it does differ. When it comes to the recent songs, was there like a similar, was just the theme first or was it all different? 이번엔 어떤 노래들은요?
1: For this album, like for these singles, I think the theme was coming out first.
0: Okay. And then you were able to build it after that.
1: Yeah.
0: I also had another question about the recent releases, because I know that you said you are giving us an album. But I know that a lot of musicians have their hard drive. And this hard drive is very precious. 어떤 분들은, they have like hundreds of like 30-second like sketches that they have, and you know, sketches and stuff like that. And then there's some people who just don't have anything at all. Like they only work and scratch it or work and then release it. So it depends. Were any of these songs songs that you worked on before and then you brought them out to be put on the album?
1: Oh, no. These songs are not from the hard drive.
0: They're like, all brand new.
1: Yeah, so they're all brand new. Like, so I made a theme first and then I made each song that fits into the theme. 그래서 하나씩 하나씩 되게 만들었었어요.
0: Wow, look at that. Okay, okay. So this is a question going forward when it comes to doing your performances later down the line. 본인이 악기를 만질 줄 알잖아요. But it would be great if you could play both of them while you're performing. But do you plan to have like a band live session type of performances later down the line?
1: Yeah. 나중에 계획에 있는데 제가 조금 더 뭐라 해야 되지? 공연을 이제 더 능숙해지고 잘하고 조금 더 노래를 많이 내고 그런 준비가 되면은 그러면은 밴드를 해서 하는 것도 좋겠다는 생각이 있긴 해요.
0: Okay, okay. So Jude, he wants to do this in the future. He wants to put out more songs though, and he wants to have a little bit more experience on stage with like, you know, shows and stuff like that, and then he wants to really have like a whole full-on live session that he can get a chance to do his music as well. Yana was asking, is there any artist you would really, really, really want to produce for? 본인 음악 말고 이 아티스트를 위해서 프로듀싱 한 번 정도 해보고 싶다.
1: 이제 there is an artist named Rian. 작년에 이제 last year I joined a like kind of TV program which name is Steel Heart Club. 이제 거기서 만난 동생인데 그 Rian이라는 아티스트가 있는데 그 동생이 되게 노래를 잘하고 음악을 잘해요. 그래서 사실 작업도 같이 하면서 놀고 이제 스튜디오에서 많이 보는데 지금은 이제 밴드 그룹을 하고 있거든요. 그래서 언젠가 기회가 되면 그 동생 노래를 한번 만들어주고 싶어요.
0: Okay, so yeah, he was able to meet Rian through the program of last year, the band program. And he still meets up with him. Like, they love talking about, he's in a band right now, but he would really like to just sit him down and like produce for him if he gets a chance. So that is something that he would love to do later down the line. Okay, we have more questions. I love how everybody's like sending in such great questions today. 오늘 질문들이 너무 좋아서 감사해요. So there's a question of, Brody has a project about writing songs based on fan stories, and I want to know if it's also possible that can be based on our producing ideas or a beat that we make together.
1: I think that's a good question too. 뭔가 생각

0: I've never think about that, but probably I think it can be 이것도 되게 한번 해볼 수 있을 것
1: Oh,
0: 같아요.
1: okay.
0: Yeah.
1: Yeah. He loves the idea. He
0: Yeah.
1: loves the question and he would love to try this. He never thought about it, but he thinks it's a great idea. So he would love to do it later down the line. I love all these questions.
0: Right.
1: You guys are inspiring him today.
0: All you guys have a great ideas.
1: Yeah, and great ideas. That would be really cool if like you can send him beats and like tell him how to do it and like he just like builds off of it. That'd be so cool. Yeah, and don't forget to check out his YouTube channel because he gives you behind the scenes stuff of like how he works and all that other stuff. Fastest song you've ever written. 지금까지 쓰신 곡 중에 제일 빨리 완성된 곡이 어떤 곡이에요? 미발표 곡까지 괜찮아요.
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1: Only two
0: 네,
1: minutes.
0: so
1: Wow.
0: the song was I made in LA like this year, and I played a metronome, and then there's a other songwriter whose name is Mackie Adams, so we write the song together in there. 그래서 메트로놈을 딱 틀고 2분 동안 그냥 기타 치고 노래 부른 거로 노래를 만들었어요. 그 바로
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0: 네.
1: look at that. So it took him 2 minutes. Put the
0: 네.
1: metronome on, start playing the guitar, build everything up, done. That is so cool. Oh my goodness. I know that you say that you go for like the first idea that that comes to your mind when you write music and stuff like that. So you never really find yourself in a writing rut. But has there ever been a song that you were just like, and then it took you a really long time to work on?
0: Yeah, 그것도 있죠.
1: 있어요.
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0: There's a it's gonna be in my album.
1: 오케이. I
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1: 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Okay, so it's gonna be in the album.
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1: 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So yeah, the longest song it's gonna be on the album. Oh my god, I'm so happy we get so many album talk today. But it's gonna be on the album. It was a song that the sketch came out pretty quickly, but then he was trying to figure out what he was gonna do with the arrangement, and it just wasn't sticking with him because he wanted to simplify it, but he wanted it to be complex at the same time. So he was trying to figure out how he was gonna initiate that into the song, and so he just dropped it. He let it be. For a while, he let it marinate by itself, and then he picked it up about 2 to 3 months later, and then he was able to finish the song. So he tends to just kind of like let songs be. There's another question. Since you're such an amazing producer and musician, if somebody wants to follow in your path, what would be some of the first steps that they could do? 청취자분 중에 이제 프로듀시처럼 이제 음악하는 사람, 이제 아티스트나 이제 프로듀서를 하고 싶으면 좀 조언이나 좀 처음 시작할 때는 어떤 팁을
0: Make go to studio or like if your studio is in your home, like just make your music every day,
1: Okay, so like homework, just like play
0: like a
1: with it.
0: homework, just play with it. And if you're ready to play your music, meet a lot of people and play them to your music and get some feedbacks.
1: Okay.
0: 그러다 보면 이제 음악하는 사람들도 많이 알게 되고. 좀 음악하는 이 씬에 들어올 수 있지 않을까. 계속 그렇게 노력하다 보면.
1: Okay, so yeah, obviously you're gonna have to meet like-minded people and people in the business as well. So the more you put yourself out there, the more you're gonna meet new people and kind of get yourself into the business a little bit more organically per se. What do you do in do you have an off mode? 좀 오프를 할수 있는 아, 편이에요? 성,

0: We've got Brody in the studio. 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
1: 저는 my MBTI is ENTJ.
0: Oh, ENTJ. Yeah. Oh, he's an ENTJ. Yeah. Oh, he's an ENTJ. Okay. They feel that your J and P is almost the same. 혹시 J하고 P가 거의 50, 50이에요?
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0: Oh, okay. So he portrays himself as a P even though he has more J. Oh, look at that. Okay. This question came in earlier. When producing for yourself or another artist, which one is harder?
1: 근데 둘 다 I think both 한 번도 어렵다고 생각은 해본 적은 없어요.
0: Oh, look at that.
1: 뭔가 음악을 만드는 게 어렵다 생각해 본 적은 없는 것 같고. Yeah, I've never think about like
0: it's
1: producing
0: like
1: is
0: difficult.
1: Hard.
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0: 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Yeah, he's never been stressed
1: 이게,
0: out. 네. Okay, look at that.
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0: okay.
1: myself.
0: Okay. 네. Even though he doesn't really have a preference of being it hard, like if he had to choose, it would be for other artists. Okay. Yana says, "Eo, are you just introverted in the morning? 아침이라서 약간 아이 성향이 나온 건가요?"
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0: 오케이. Yeah, so with the I and E, when it comes to like shyness and like how outgoing they are, he pictures his I and E as like normally the definition is if you're an introvert, you tend to lose energy when you are in a room with a lot of people. And then the E's kind of suck in that energy. You know, they were able to gain energy from people in the room. He gains energy instead of it getting taken out from him. So we have some more listener questions that came in before today. And if you have any more, you can continue to send those in. The one that we've got for you is... If you could go camping with your fans, what would you do? Camping, 팬들과 캠핑을 갈 수 있다면, oh, this is a really nice idea. 캠핑을 가고 싶으면 어떤 걸 하고 싶은지? Like, what would you like to do if you go camping with your fans?
1: If I go to the camp with my fans, 가서 뭔가 맛있는 고기를 제가 구워드리고, so I prefer a barbecue for them, and then maybe
0: 요리 잘해요?
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0: I was like, are you good cook? He's like. Yeah. Not really.
1: I'm not good at cooking, but 고기를 잘 구워요, 그래도.
0: Okay.
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0: Okay. So 그게 중요하죠.
1: Yeah, I'm not good at barbecue. I'm good at barbecue. And maybe we can play some music. And I can play them some unreleased songs during the camp. 그리고 뭐 게임도 하고 뭐.
0: 대표님 듣고 있어요? Can we have this event going on? 이거 하면 안 돼요? Can we do this? 앨범 발매 기념으로 하면 안 돼요? Can we do this as the album comes out? Like for something to line up with the album? I would love to see that happen. Okay. Favorite compliment or feedback that you've gotten from the fans?
1: My favorite feedback from fans. 이제 해외에 이제 유학하시는 팬분도 있고 팬분들 중에. 아니면은 해외에 계신 분들이나 뭔가 학교나 이제 직장을 다니면서 이제 뭐 제가 편지도 보내주신 분들이 계세요. 그런 분들이 근데 이제 받았을 때 멀리서 이제 뭐 출근할 때나 학교 갈 때 제 노래 듣고 그리고 작년에 또 프로그램 이제 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
0: Okay. So, one of the best feedbacks is cuz like he's a John Mayer fan and he knows what it's like to respect and love an artist. And so, he has fans that are like, you know, studying abroad or like they are in their office workers and like he receives like letters and stuff like that. And whenever they give feedback like, "Oh, I'm on my way to work and your song was uplifting for me today," or "I was able to close my day and your song was uplifting. It like really cheered me up," and stuff like that. Just for him to know that his music is touching you guys and that you are coming to see him and supporting him and all that, just that in itself is something that he's extremely thankful for. 편지 얘기를 해서 그런데요. How do we send letters to you?
1: 아, 편지를 이제 보내주실 때, so there is a PMG address in
0: the company address.
1: Yeah, company address. So 회사, you guys can company. Send a letter yeah. to the Yeah. PMG or 만약에 직접 저랑 만나게 되신다면
0: okay.
1: if you
0: and
1: guys you
0: can
1: meet up with
0: too.
1: me yeah. you can just give it to me.
0: Okay. Yeah. Okay. Another question for Brody. Brody, you've performed the song FYP before. Is this going to be in the album?
1: FYP라는 노래를 제가 이제 몇 번 공연에서 불렀던 적이 있는데 비밀 It's a secret.
0: It's a secret.
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0: 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He says it's a secret. You have to check out the album when it drops. 몇 곡 들어가는지 말씀해줄 수 있잖아요. 지금 이 정도면 거의 한 15곡 들어갈 것 같은데 지금?
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1: So my album, you guys can count on your fingers.
0: Oh, okay.
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0: 넘잖아. So he's not going to He's not even going to tell us how many songs are on the album. Because like at this rate, it sounds like it's going to be like 15 songs. Like no, it's going to be under your 10 fingers. So within 10 songs on the album.
1: But more than 5. But
0: okay, more than 5, less than 10. Yeah. More than 5, less than 10. another personal question. Do you feel that if somebody sees you for the very first time, their first impression, and then when they get to know you is going to be different? 본인이 생각했을 때는 본인을 처음 만났을 때의 첫 인상이랑 나중에 좀 친해지면의 본인의 모습이 좀 달라지나요?
1: 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I think there's a different, like, huge difference.
0: Okay, what's the huge
1: first
0: difference?
1: First time meeting with me or, like, getting close to me.
0: Mm-hmm.
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0: 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But once you do warm up to him, he actually has a great sense of humor and, you know, he's a really warm guy through and through. So, yes. So I'm excited for the album indeed. 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So maybe if he's not confirming it and it's a secret, then maybe it's in the album. We're just going to have to wait and see until the album does come out. Brody, you keep talking about this album that is coming out soon. I know that you can't give us an exact date, but on the skirt of what are you planning for the rest of your year, hopefully you can tell us about that. 이제 올해 몇 달이 안 남아서 진짜 몇 주가 맞아요. 안 남은 상황이라서 네. 앨범이 일단은 나올 거고
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0: 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But yes, the album's coming up. But he's also working on his next album and he's planning on working with some other artists. Hint, hint, hint. So that's something that we can look forward to. He's really having like a career high right now with how much he's loving just being in the studio and working with different artists and stuff like that and just doing music in general. So he hopes that this can be a great foundation for him to kind of continue on in the future. 우리 벌써 인사할 시간이 지나긴 했지만 그래도 오늘 어떠셨는지 소감? 소감? 소감? 소감?
1: 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So I'm glad to meet you again. 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
0: Okay, so he loved all the questions as well. Well, we do have to say goodbye. And as we do, him, PH1, and Iruma was on the track with 2002. So we're going to jump into that and we will definitely see you next time. 다음에 봐요!

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5: Welcome to Arirang News. This is Now Kim, and we start with the top headlines at this hour. U.S. President Donald Trump has reiterated that South Korea will invest $50 billion in Alaska's liquefied natural gas project as part of a bilateral trade deal. In a social media post on Wednesday, Trump touted the deal alongside separate multi-billion dollar investments from Taiwan and Japan, calling them, quote, transformational for America. However, Seoul previously clarified that its participation in the Alaska project is not finalized and requires further evaluation regarding its commercial viability. The White House has yet to provide additional details on the claims, which come as Trump ramps up campaign rhetoric ahead of the upcoming U.S. midterm elections. U.S. Forces Korea Commander General Xavier Brunson says conditions have changed regarding the transfer of wartime operational control from the U.S. to South Korea. Speaking on Wednesday at the Indo-Pacific Summit in Washington, Brunson stressed that any transfer must meet updated standards under the conditions-based agreement. He pointed to North Korea's recent missile launches as evidence of the changing security environment. His remarks come amid differences between Seoul and Washington over the timing of the transfer. The Lee Jae-myung administration hopes to regain wartime operational control before its term ends in 2030, potentially as early as next year. However, Washington has expressed reservations about accelerating the process for political reasons. North Korea says it tested two types of submarine-launched strategic cruise missiles in the East Sea on Wednesday. According to the North Korea state-run Korean Central News Agency on Thursday, the test was aimed at checking whether its underwater combat systems could be deployed at any time. It added that the launch also helped train its navy to carry out strategic missions and that the test posed no threat to the safety of neighboring countries. The test comes after Pyongyang fired tactical ballistic missiles toward the East Sea on Monday. Yemen's Houthi rebels claim to have launched another series of ballistic missile strikes, targeting King Khalid International Airport and military locations in Saudi Arabia's capital Riyadh. Houthi officials said the strikes caused heavy damage, but Saudi authorities countered that the missile bound for the airport was intercepted, with only one minor injury reported from falling debris. The escalation comes shortly after a deadly attack on the airport last Saturday that left 12 people dead. Sail-side sidecars were triggered on both the KOSPI and KOSDAQ on Thursday, with the KOSPI falling more than 7% in intraday trading to touch the 5,500 level. Program sell orders on the main bourse were suspended for 5 minutes at 9:07 a.m. after KOSPI 200 futures fell 5.27%, marking the KOSPI's second sell-side sidecar this week. The KOSDAQ also triggered a sell-side sidecar at 9:12 a.m. after KOSDAQ 150 futures fell 6.25%. A sell-side sidecar is activated when KOSPI 200 futures drop more than 5% or KOSDAQ 150 futures drop more than 6% for 1 minute. Analysts say the sell-off was driven by the U.S. consumer prices rising more than expected in September and debt concerns at AI cloud firm CoreWeave. Now moving to the weather forecast. Autumn's chill was in the air this morning, with temperatures dipping into the single digits across many inland areas. Seoul is under lots of clouds this morning, with a band of rain clouds approaching the capital area. You might need an umbrella when heading out this afternoon, but the amount of rain will be less than 5 millimeters. Temperatures will gradually rise toward the end of the week, with Seoul reaching 24 degrees on Saturday. Make sure to dress in layers. The current temperatures are 20 degrees in Seoul, 22 degrees in Gwangju, 23 in Busan, and 19 degrees on Jeju-do Island. 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
4: 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The time is 2 p.m.

your diary, daily health checkup. Are your knees okay? Can you hear well? Do you have problems falling asleep? Do you have issues remembering things? Even if this doesn't sound like you, this is just a reminder for you to get a health checkup examination. Welcome to Heart Attack, I'm your DJ Pretty Little Iris, and we'll be back after we listen to 춤추는 우주 by 윤현상.

That was Chum Chunun Uju by Yin Yun Sang. You guys are listening to Heart Attack, and I'm your DJ, Pretty Little Iris. Hello, everybody. Welcome back to another episode of Heart Attack. It is a little over 2:05 p.m. in Korea, and it is a Thursday. Oof, October 15th. No, already 15 days past October. Anyhow, I hope you're having a good day wherever you are and whatever time it is. Today, Heart Attack is pre-recorded because, related to the opening, today is the day that our producer is getting our health checkup examination, which reminds me, I have to get it too this year, but I keep pushing and pushing. I have to do it before December 31st. But I don't know. I keep forgetting. But hopefully our PD님 is all healthy after today's health checkup. Hopefully 100% healthy. Hopefully your lungs, your liver, your blood pressure, your, what else? Your eyesight, your hearing, your knees, and your brain, and your colon, and your stomach, and everything is hopefully healthy. So I thought it could be a nice reminder for you guys as well. If you're listening right now, and it's been a while since you got a health checkup, why not use this as a reminder, a little alert for you to go get a checkup done. I will try to get my checkup done this year as well. It is like my mandatory year to get it. In Korea, you are able to get it every 2 years for free. And this year is my year. But we'll see. Let's go listen to a song and I'll be back. This is 처음 그날처럼 by FT Island.

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4: You guys are listening to Heart Attack. I'm your DJ, Pretty Little Iris. Let's talk about what we do on our show today. In our first hour, we have Heart News. I read you news articles on what's happening in the arts and culture world in Korea. And then there's Heart of the Day, where we ask you a question and you give us an answer. Our Heart of the Day was, as usual, uploaded on our Instagram, heartattack_arirang, HARTATTACK_ARIRANG. And today's Heart of the Day was, what is your health concern? Today is a health day. We're talking about health. Maybe you're worried that you have bad posture. As I was reading that, I fixed my posture. Maybe you have issues with your stomach, or maybe you have insomnia. Maybe you're just too tired and exhausted, fatigue. What is it that you are concerned about your health? We got your answers before today so that we could share it. So in a bit, I'll be reading the messages that you sent. So if you want to send me a message, you can send it to our send message board, or you can email it directly to heartattackarirang@gmail.com, which is heartattackarirang@gmail.com. In hour two today, we're going to be joined by our favorite professor, Cynthia, for Travel Diaries Back to the Future, and we'll be talking about history, Korean history. And today we're going to be talking about a village, as well as a type of play that they used to do there. Not theatrical play, but I mean like game playing kind of thing, 놀이. And it's going to be fun. Let's go listen to a song. And when I'm back, it's time for Heart News. So get ready. This is 사랑이라 부를지도 모를 거야 by Kim Jae-hwan.

October 15th, Thursday. Here's today's culture, life, news of Korea. This is Heart News. Pop star Charlie Puth has thanked twice his Nayeon after she joined him on stage during his Seoul concert at Goyang Stadium on October 11th. In a social media post, he tagged Nayeon and thanked her for being part of his first stadium show, as well as the fans who filled the venue. Nayeon performed a duet with him on his hit song We Don't Talk Anymore, taking the part originally sung by Selena Gomez. The concert marked Charlie Puth's first solo performance in Korea in about 2 years, making the collaboration a special moment for both artists and their fans.

The group Longshot is making a comeback with a new EP, Swish, on November 10th, about 10 months after their debut. The title stands for Swag with Integrity Shapes History, reflecting the group's ambition to create a new trend while staying true to their identity. Longshot, the first idol group launched by singer Jay Park, debuted in January with their first EP, Shot Callers. Their upcoming release is set for November 10th at 6 p.m., and fans are looking forward to seeing what new music and performances the group will bring.

singer Lee Chan-won will wrap up the year with a special concert for his fans titled Chance 감사제 함께여서 잘라냈습니다. The concert will take place from December 18th to 20th at Kimtex in Goyang, Gyeonggi Province. The show celebrates the 7 years since his debut and the fans who have supported him throughout his journey. It will feature reimagined fan-favorite performances from traditional Korean music-inspired trot to genre-blending mashups, showcasing his signature energy and mature vocals. This has been Korea's Heart News of the Day. We'll be back after Pop by Nayeon of Twice and Moonwalkin' by Longshot.

Knock, knock, what's in your heart today? A question a day to keep your mind awake. This is Heart of the Day. We ask a question on our Instagram, Heart Attack _ Arirang, HARTATTACK _ ARIRANG. Today's Heart of the Day was uploaded on our stories, as usual, and it was, what is your health concern? I don't have any health concerns yet, but so here's the thing. I have health problems, but I don't have health concerns. For instance, there's things about my health that is not really good, but it doesn't particularly concern me. For example, I...

it's kind of like I don't know what it's like to not have bad stamina, so I don't really understand in the first place. Next, I mean, I had like minor health issues all along, but didn't really bug me. What else? Yeah, I don't have really health concerns yet. I am still on the pretty young side. In probably 5 years, my body might start feeling different, but so far, so good. Let's check out your messages. Soom Sound says, "My knee. Today I ran with my whole strength carrying my 6 kilogram bag, and now it hurts so much. Oh no. Why did you do that? And how, my most importantly, my question is, how did you know that your bag was 6 kilograms? Because we don't really weigh bags. How did you know your bag was exactly 6 kilograms?" Kevin says, "Diet. Oh, this is so many of us is problem or concern." But yeah, be healthy though. Haewon says that she her in between her every single bones hurt. Really? Aren't you not at that age yet? It shouldn't, but also you're so like you always like work out anyway, so not too worried. And then she says she's worried about menopause. Realistic answer. Benny says, "I think my weight." Steve says, "High cholesterol and occasional soreness in my knees when climbing stairs." Take the elevator, Steve. I heard if you have high cholesterol, you shouldn't eat a lot of eggs. Mongo says, "Obesity." They have cures for that. I remember doing open heart where we talked about like shots that they made recently for obesity. You should rewatch that interview to see if it might help you. Espy says, "A lot." Like what? You gotta be in depth and in detail. You gotta be in detail for heart of the day. MJ says, "For me, having always lack of sleep since I always sleep 4 hours." But if you're sleeping 4 hours, I heard that even if you have no issue right now, someday it's gonna catch up. People say, like, I saw that online. Like, you know, some people don't mind sleeping 4 or 5 hours and it feels like their body is okay, but apparently later on, it's gonna show. Crash Override says, "Too much visceral fat. Is how do we fix that? Is it dieting or is it working out? Or is it genes?" Steve says, "Always worried I'm not having enough vegetables since I want a strong body. How do we eat greens?" You can have a shake in the morning. You could have a smoothie or I think I have a lot of vegetables. Well, recently I did because I've been eating what my mom's been giving me, so I've been having a lot of fruit and veggies. But also, the thing about veggies is that I heard it's a rumor, the whole veggie thing. I mean fruit thing, 'cause apparently fruit doesn't help. Fruit is just sugar. So you might think fruit is helping you, but I don't know what is true. 'Cause people say fruit is just natural sugar. Fruit has nothing that's gonna help you. It's just sweet. But also, it's not gonna be bad, right? Or is it gonna be bad? There's so many mixed opinions out there. Some people say it's really bad, and some people say it's good. So, lesson of the day, let's eat what we wanna eat. Yeah. Let's go listen to a song and I will be back. This is 오늘은 왠지 by 이찬원 and Call It Love by 5050.

We have some more songs for you guys to listen to as we manifest good health for everybody listening right now. Let's go enjoy 크게 울어라 by Roy Kim, 보기 드문 여자 by Chana featuring Now I'm Young and My Loneliness by Crucial Star. 혹시...

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7: 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It's time for us to move on to hour two. We have Travel Diaries, Back to the Future, and we're going to be having Professor Cynthia joining us, and we're going to deep dive into Korean history together, so I hope you guys are ready to learn. But today we're not going too hardcore. We're not learning about kings. We're not learning about, you know, what happened in the Joseon. Well, kind of, but we're more focusing on the culture today and the types of games that we used to play in Korea. And we're going to be covering a specific region in Korea that we did cover on a previous episode of Travel Diaries. So if you were hardcore fans of Travel Diaries, you might be able to recap. You might be able to remember what we talked about. So if you want to test your knowledge, just keep on listening because we'll be back after some songs. This is 그 모습 그대로 by 장범준, followed by 소란 with 혹시 자리 비었나요?

Sing, sing, sing, tiny tunes. Do you remember listening to a lullaby in your mother's arms before falling asleep as a child? Wrapped in a warm embrace, you may have felt your eyes slowly growing heavier and heavier. But people are not the only ones who have a special place to sleep. Birds rest in trees, mice curl up inside their little holes, and children find comfort in their mother's arms. These peaceful bedtime scenes are captured in a traditional Korean children's song called 새는 새는. The song has only two short lines. The birds sleep in the trees. The mice sleep in their holes. And children like us fall asleep in our mother's arms. The lyrics are simple, but when they are sung again and again, the song begins to sound like a gentle lullaby whispered to a child until they drift off to sleep. In some regions, the song was also called 엄마 품, meaning mother's arms. In other versions, children sang about sleeping in their grandmother's arms, so the song was sometimes called 할매 품, or grandmother's arms. Now, can you imagine a child slowly falling asleep as these tender words are repeated? Let's listen to the traditional Korean children's song, 새는 새는.

Radio. Arirang Radio. The time is 3 p.m.

That was iconic Heart by Hearts to Hearts. You guys are listening to Heart Attack, and I'm your DJ, Pretty Little Iris. Welcome to the second hour of our Thursday show. We're going to be having Travel Diaries Back to the Future, joined by Professor Cynthia, so stay put. We will welcome our favorite professor after we listen to a song. This is 크게 울어라 by Roy Kim. 혹시...

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2: 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We're now ready for takeoff, so please extinguish your cigarettes and fasten your seatbelts. We hope you'll enjoy your flight.
3: 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Let's dive in together. This is Travel Diaries.

0: you hated history when you were in school? It's probably different now because you have the perfect teacher. Please welcome Professor Cynthia.
1: Hello, hello.
0: Hello, hello. How are you?
1: Recovering from my cold and flu, allergies, all of those seasonal good stuff you get.
0: You have seasonal allergies you've mentioned.
1: Oh, yes.
0: Are you allergic to anything else?
1: Dust mites, cat fur.
0: Oh,
1: we talked about this, right?
0: And it's sad because you seem like such a cat person.
1: I do love cats.
0: Yeah.
1: Aww.
0: I guess nuh-uh.
1: I mean, I used to like take pills before, you know, going to friends' homes with cats. Mm-hmm. I do. Yes, they are wonderful animals.
0: But unfortunately,
1: wonderful companions.
0: Mm-hmm. You guys aren't meant to be.
1: One day. You know, I heard about this startup in the U.S. Mm-hmm. They have these robotic dogs. And they're supposed to be very good. Mm. I'm like, okay, I think I could do a little AI cat.
0: Okay.
1: Yeah.
0: Okay. Mm-hmm. I'm intrigued.
1: I'm sure they'll come up with a much more like reliable cat than the humanoid versions.
0: Right. So this week on Travel Diaries Back to the Future, we are actually going to, instead of like focusing on a figure and going weeks and weeks, we're kind of talking about something fun today.
1: Yeah, instead of royal kings, we're headed towards back to Andong.
0: Oh, Andong.
1: And we're going to talk about traditional Korean entertainment.
0: We might call it nori.
1: Nori, that's
0: okay.
1: Right. And, you know, when we talk about nori in Korea, it's not just about playing, right? Or games, right? It's communal activity, communal fun, right?
0: With friends, with neighbors, acquaintances.
1: Seasonal games, farmer songs, communal dances, sometimes ritual as well.
0: Okay,
1: and of course, mask dance or mask plays, very famous in Andong.
0: Okay, so we'll be talking about a lot of noris and we'll be talking about masks as well. There is a description from UNESCO about the Korean 탈춤.
1: Yes. The great thing is that it just needs an open space, a madang.
0: Oh.
1: You don't need a very formal, raised kind of stage.
0: Mm-hmm.
1: And it's not like the audiences are in the dark, just clapping politely. They can actually even participate.
0: Oh.
1: They can talk, shout, sing, you know.
0: Oh.
1: It's much more interactive when it comes to these madang nori and Korean 탈춤, as you mentioned.
0: Yeah, so 탈춤, for those of you guys that don't know, it's basically, 탈 means like mask.
1: Right.
0: 춤 is dance. So it's a masked dance.
1: That's right.
0: If you're thinking like Phantom of the Opera type of mask, that's not quite the case.
1: No.
0: It's very Asian. Just looking at the masks, you can tell that it's Korean. We're going to be going to Andong. And why is Andong especially fit for today's story?
1: Well, we've actually visited Andong earlier in our Travel Diary segment. But we really focus more on the elite Confucian side of things, right? Elite Confucian culture. But there was also very strong village folk culture that went hand in hand. Our previous Andong episode focused on centers of learning like Dosan Seowon, figures like Yi Huang, right? And these very prestigious Confucian families tied to Andong. Andong Kim, Andong Kwan. But today we're going to talk more about the common folk.
0: The everyday people.
1: Right.
0: Okay. And we mentioned that we're going to be talking about nori.
1: Right.
0: So it could be translated as game.
1: Yes.
0: But it's not really like game.
1: No, it can mean, as we mentioned, you know, performances, plays, music, competition. It's a communal celebration.
0: Right.
1: For example, Andong is famous for their 차전 놀이. And these are basically large male teams And they involve these huge wooden frames, and dozens of participants get on them.
0: Uh-huh.
1: And then they sort of have this fight. So it's almost like this Joseon style train game, if you can picture it.
0: Oh, it just sounds fun. Just from that, sounds fun. And
1: very,
0: you know,
1: exciting.
0: We say in Korea, we have hung.
1: That's
0: right. We have that energy inside of us that wants to party and game. Mm-hmm. So it just explains why we have so many like dorys.
1: Mm.
0: Yeah. Back to the mask.
1: Yes.
0: Why a mask?
1: I know. Because, I mean, when you think about it, a mask gives a performer a shortcut into another identity, right? Without it, I'm still the person that everyone else in the village knows.
0: Mm-hmm.
1: But with one, I can become the yangban, a Buddhist monk, the butcher, an old woman, or even a young bride.
0: Oh, whatever you want to be.
1: Yes, regardless of gender, sex, or social standing.
0: But this isn't just like for play, you know? It's not just jokes and all.
1: There is actually a really strong element of satire, right? Because in these tarchum, the characters are exaggerated enough that people recognize the social types immediately. But they also enhance sort of this satirical elements to it.
0: It's like dark comedy.
1: Right.
0: Black comedy.
1: Right.
0: That is why I think the everyday folks really enjoyed it.
1: That's right. It's the only way commoners could make fun of their betters or their, you know, superiors.
0: Right. So we're going to be talking all about the nori and the tar, the mask, today on Travel Diaries. Let's go listen to a song, but we have a question for you. If you lived in the Joseon era village, which kind of entertainment would you join first? A. A huge team game like 자전놀이. B. Farmer songs and dancing. C. A mask performance. Or D. I'm staring near the food and just watching everybody else. We'll be back after 3 a.m. by Rosé.

0: So we're back and I'm in Andong. Let's say I put myself in a mask in Hauhe. Am I myself? Am I whoever I want to be? Like, who am I now? Am I becoming someone else?
1: Depending on the context, yeah, both. But let's start with something modern audiences can easily miss. Some masks weren't just theatrical props.
0: Ooh, okay.
1: So the Hauhe Byeolsinggeut Talnori was developed as part of a Byeolsinggeut, which is a special village ritual associated with the local guardian deity, their god.
0: Also, it's not just like a show.
1: No, it's not just fun. It's not even just social satire. It was actually more of a religious, ritualistic experience where the villagers could come to offer prayers for peace, and because it's an agricultural community, good harvests as well.
0: It kind of makes sense because I always thought there was kind of like this sacredness from the visuals. Just start from the visuals. It has like this sacred feeling. So, okay, that makes sense.
1: So the kakshital, we'll talk about that even in more detail later on, but the young bride mask,
0: Kakshi and the tile mask.
1: has a particularly sacred status because traditional accounts treat kakshi as closely connected to the village guardian spirit. And the mask was something that you just don't casually pull out for rehearsal whenever you feel like it, because the ritual context also mattered as well. And the masks themselves are quite extraordinary. The great thing about the Hauhe masks are that they still survive. Some older masks were made out of gourds or even paper.
0: Wow,
1: So, of
0: paper.
1: course, they didn't survive the centuries, since their use. But the 11 surviving Hauhe masks were carved from wood. And these 11 surviving Hauhe masks represent 10 different character types. Folks like kakshi, the bride, monk, yangban, sonbi, the scholar, chorengi, the servant, ime and pune, the a young woman, baekjeong, the butcher, and halmi. You guys can guess what the halmi mask.
0: Grandma?
1: Grandma. That's
0: Oh,
1: right.
0: so they all have a meaning. They all have characters and types. I did not know. I thought they were just all similar masks.
1: And the great and the great thing about the Hauhe masks, not only were they made out of wood, so they survived centuries of use, but also they have these movable lower jaws. So whenever the performer talks or moves, they could have more expressive movement in their masks as well.
0: These are some high quality masks. It's not just
1: That's
0: like
1: right.
0: I hate that I'm referencing this twice, but it's really not Phantom of the Opera type of paper
1: No,
0: mask. It's
1: no.
0: it's functional.
1: Right.
0: And
1: And sometimes you're right. The mask can also turn people into a certain type. And we talked about satire, right? Because the audience isn't laughing at one person. So they're laughing at the whole sort of class of yangman, or maybe a very corrupt monk. Not a specific monk, but the class of monks.
0: It connects everybody.
1: That's right. So the UNESCO describes Talchum as using caricatures of everyday social characters to criticize the social hierarchy and the sort of contradictions and the hypocrisies that the common folk recognized.
0: And obviously, back then, this might have been a huge deal if you get caught.
1: But I think the yangban realized this was a way to let off some steam,
0: So
1: right?
0: it's for the good.
1: It's a safe outlet for the workers, for the commoners to kind of make fun of their superiors, of their betters, and let off some steam.
0: And also, it is kind of anonymous if you think about it.
1: Also true,
0: If you don't
1: right?
0: take your mask
1: If you
0: off.
1: don't take your mask off.
0: When we're talking about Tal, there's a drama we have to mention. It's called 각시탈.
1: That's right. It's due on time, right?
0: Yes. Very popular drama. Oh,
1: it was super popular. I think it almost 23% in the ratings.
0: Whoa.
1: At the time.
0: Whoa.
1: 2012 came out in KBS. And The Bridal Mask is set during the Japanese colonial period. Mm-hmm. So technically, it has nothing to do with how a 별친구 탈 놀이.
0: Right. They just got the idea of the mask.
1: Using 각시탈.
0: And it was very successful.
1: Very much so. Chiwon plays Lee Kang-do, who begins as this police officer working with the Japanese authorities. Mm-hmm. But his brother, Kang-san, has been secretly acting as the mass resistance hero, 각시탈.
0: Ooh.
1: Right? And we mentioned earlier, 각시탈 actually represents what? The guardian deity.
0: Oh, right? So it's all connected.
1: Yeah, it's connected. Oh. There's meaning there.
0: Okay. Mm-hmm. So his brother.
1: But, okay, here's the tragic twist. He shoots his brother.
0: What?
1: Unbeknownst. I mean, because he's wearing the mask. He doesn't realize it's brother. When he discovers this.
0: Oh, no.
1: He realizes that he has to carry on his brother's work. So he becomes the 각시.
0: I like the story.
1: Right?
0: Ooh.
1: It has a little bit of that Robin Hood element as
0: right,
1: well.
0: Right, right. Mm-hmm. Okay, but, and this probably made the mask really famous in Korea at the time. Mm-hmm.
1: There were a lot of children.
0: Yeah.
1: Apparently running around with their 각시탈 mask.
0: Well, yeah, I could see. Anything's like merch nowadays, really.
1: I mean, when you think about all of these masked heroes, right?
0: Yeah.
1: Spider-Man, Batman.
0: Mm-hmm. We want to just mask up sometimes.
1: Koreans, too, have their own 각시탈.
0: True. So here's a question for you guys. If you could put on a mask for one night, what would you use it for? A. Make fun of powerful people. B. Become a completely different character. C. Join the dancing without feeling embarrassed. Or D. Hide from everyone and eat festival food anonymously. We'll be back after 큰일이다 by Tae, DK, 이승기, and Suho.

0: So let's go back to Hawae Village. Hawae 마을, right?
1: Yes, it's beautiful.
0: Mm.
1: It's beside a bend in the Nakdong River with the Buyeongdae
0: Ooh.
1: Cliff rising above the water, right? The name itself refers to the way the river curves around the village, right? And our earlier Andong episode described Hawae as this living village rather than just a staid outdoor museum, right? There are still folks living there.
0: That's amazing, just to be somewhere where there's so much culture and history.
1: Exactly.
0: Okay. And we did mention Baersingut a few times,
1: Yes, that's
0: but
1: right.
0: to go over it once more.
1: Yeah, it's a very special village ritual that's held for the guardian deity, asking for peace, prosperity, good harvest, all that good stuff.
0: Okay, so if we were to imagine that this actually happened, for instance, what would happen?
1: So it begins with their kangxin, which invites the deity into the ritual. And
0: Okay.
1: then it takes us through these different characters, kakshi, chuji, baekjeong, haemi, and the rest,
0: Oh.
1: right? So often it begins with kakshi.
0: Okay.
1: That would be the early scene.
0: Okay.
1: And the physical, what's really interesting about the kakshi is that the character is carried on another performer's shoulders.
0: Ooh.
1: Imagine that, right? So you can imagine how tall and
0: Ah,
1: upright this character
0: okay,
1: is. The
0: yeah.
1: physical height makes sense when you remember that there is a sacred association with the character, with the guardian deity,
0: Right.
1: right?
0: Ooh. So
1: Yes.
0: it's probably gonna be, I mean, I'm just imagining myself like watching it in the crowd. Like they're making themselves look bigger and
1: We're
0: masked up and
1: posing,
0: oh.
1: right? The kakshi figure would often move among the audience, collecting offerings for their deity,
0: Oh,
1: for their
0: okay.
1: god.
0: Makes sense. And then the mood changes.
1: And then we get to see the baekjeong, or the butcher, with the cow, right? He acts out killing a bull, and then he tries to sell parts of the animal to the members of the audience.
0: Really?
1: Yes, right?
0: Whoa, kind of
1: So it's
0: scary.
1: very interactive as well, right?
0: Okay. I'm curious about the halmi as well.
1: Yeah, harmi at the loom. So the harmi, the old woman, she would mime working at a loom and would sing about a life that's marked by hardship and poverty. So apparently this is one of the most characteristic pieces of the play, her weaving song. And I like this scene because it reminds us that the mass play isn't just about satire
0: Right.
1: or religious connotations. It's also about just ordinary folks, sometimes even an old poor woman and her everyday work.
0: Right. Right. Okay. So it has everything. Something sacred, something kind of scary, like a big kakshi, I would say. And then like there's the reminder of, the everyday people as well. Okay, and then we have religion coming in.
1: A little satirical piece involving
0: Okay.
1: the monk and Pune, a woman, young, beautiful woman. So this is the Pagyesangmada, and it gives us a monk who's supposed to be very religious and detached from worldly desire until he sees Pune,
0: Pune.
1: a beautiful woman. And
0: Darn it.
1: I can't go into all of the details. It's
0: Right,
1: a
0: right,
1: little,
0: right.
1: but at the end, you see him just dropping everything
0: Right.
1: and just rushing after her. And I think it's this kind of hypocrisy that's

0: the perfect material for mask theater because.
1: Yeah, I mean, just imagine seeing that scene with your two eyes. It's gonna be so satisfying.
0: Comical, but
1: Yeah.
0: also comical because he just looks ridiculous, right?
1: Right. And this isn't the main event yet?
0: The main event is the scene involving the Yangban versus Hanbi. So
1: Ooh.
0: these are the elites, right? We talked
1: Yeah.
0: about Joseon-sangwan and
1: Mm-mm.
0: the Andong clans
1: Right.
0: and their focus on Confucianism and their focus on
1: Right.
0: study. So the Yangban and the Hanbi compete over their status and learning, and of course, pune.
1: So fun. So fun.
0: Right? While they're supposed to represent very educated,
1: Right,
0: prestigious
1: right.
0: folks, their performance turned their pride into comedy because alongside them is also Chorengi, the
1: Chorengi.
0: servant of the Yangban, who has
1: Oh.
0: very little respect for either of these
1: Oh my
0: guys,
1: gosh.
0: right?
1: Oh, this is so in I did not know there was a whole like story to
0: Yes.
1: I did not know, and now I really want to go and watch a show, but it's not so common, right, nowadays?
0: Yeah, unfortunately, it's not so much. I mean, apparently, the last traditional Hawaii Persukut performed was in all the way back in 1928. So it
1: Oh.
0: stopped for a while. But fortunately for us, revival work began in earnest in the 1970s. The
1: Oh.
0: researchers were able to actually locate a performer
1: Oh my
0: who had
1: gosh.
0: taken part in the 1928 ritual.
1: Oh my
0: So
1: gosh.
0: using his memories and the surviving materials, the tradition was reconstructed. Thank
1: I am
0: goodness,
1: glad
0: right?
1: to hear that.
0: And so in 2022, not too many years ago, Korean Talchum, including Hawae, was inscribed in UNESCO's representative list of the intangible cultural heritage of humanity.
1: Wow.
0: A mouthful, right?
1: That makes me so glad, though.
0: Yes.
1: It's not lost. It's not lost.
0: Yeah, unfortunately, a lot of times we lose oral tradition, right?
1: Yeah.
0: But thank goodness that we were able to revive this
1: Wow.
0: amazing cultural artifact and,
1: Right.
0: well, heritage of
1: Right,
0: Korea.
1: right. So glad. We're gonna go listen to a song, and when we're back this time, we're gonna be talking about what this relates to nowadays. And there was actually an event that recently happened, perfectly depicting how you can see mask dance in 2026. So we'll be back after 후회하고 있죠 by H Code featuring 전상근.

0: So by the time you guys are listening to our show, this year's festival is already over, but there was a festival, so let's talk about this.
1: That's right. This year's Andong International Mass Dance Festival did run for 11 days.
0: That's a long time, actually.
1: That's right. It's the Central Line, Andong Station, and also at the Mass Dance Park in downtown Andong, Hauemar, and other locations in the area. And this year's theme was 가면의 기억 모두의 춤, Memories of the Mask, Everyone's Dance. So the festival is now officially designated by the Ministry of Culture as one of Korea's most representative cultural tourist festivals.
0: Wow, so the festival still has Hawaii as part of it.
1: That's right. There's an international aspect as well, right? And during the 2026 festival, the Hawaii Village Traditional Program also included the Hawaii Pyeongsut Gut, Talnori, as we mentioned, right? And other Korean mask traditions. Oh, and they also had the Seonyu Jubur Nori, which is really gorgeous,
0: Wow,
1: right?
0: so this is the time you could like experience all of the things we were talking about
1: Yes,
0: today.
1: the Nakdong River, the cliff, the pine grove at Mansongjeong, and the old village.
0: And we were talking about how it kind of extended internationally. So how international is international?
1: So the modern festival not only features Korean traditional mask dances, but also mask and dance traditions from abroad. So the Hawaii Talnori becomes the local anchor about a much broader conversations over why so many cultures around the world use mask,
0: Oh,
1: right?
0: interesting. To bring it all together, like we're united under masks together. Interesting. So this has been going on for a while, so I'm hoping that this will happen again next year as well. We shall see.
1: And even if, even if you miss this year's festival, there are still ways you could see the Hawaii performances, because the Hawaii Pyeongsut Talnori is performed regularly at the Hawaii Village performance venue, right? Even outside of the festival period. Just do a little bit of research and you'll be able to check it out at Andong, at Hauemar.
0: Just head to Andong and you're good from there. But it just feels wrong to not mention this little food recommendation just in case some of our listeners are not aware.
1: It is one of my favorite dishes, and I've had it a lot recently. Andong chimdak.
0: It's chicken.
1: Chicken. Steamed
0: Steamed braised
1: braised chicken.
0: chicken. It's from it's very famous in Andong. It's like a soy saucy sauce.
1: That's
0: Sometimes there's
1: right.
0: a red sauce with maybe some glass noodles,
1: Oh, the glass noodles
0: with
1: is a
0: some
1: good part.
0: rice. That's just perfect. There's also Andong soju. Apparently.
1: Yes, it is.
0: Apparently.
1: It's very good, and it goes well with Andong chimdak. Also, their salted mackerel, which is also very popular, and Andong is famous for their salted mackerel dishes.
0: So Andong is just worth visiting.
1: Oh, of course.
0: Definitely.
1: Of course.
0: Well, let's go listen to another song, guys, and we'll be back. This is 우리만의 이야기 by Woods and 이승철.

0: I can't believe I haven't been to Andong before.
1: Oh, you must visit
0: And
1: Iris.
0: I love Andong Jimbak.
1: And it is great this time of the year. Oh, do you enjoy Andong
0: Of
1: Jimbak as well?
0: course, I love the glass noodles in it.
1: Oh, that's my favorite part of it too.
0: There's something that I like to do when I order Jimbak. Because you know nowadays the delivery Jimbak is really famous. I love putting a little bit of durungji in it.
1: That is a great pro tip.
0: Just put a little bit in the sauce, and later you have this kind of crunchy rice topping. It's very good. And I don't know if you're going to judge me for this, but there's also one more thing I love to pair.
1: Okay, can I guess?
0: Yeah.
1: Something with mara?
0: No, no.
1: No, I didn't get it.
0: It's less normal than that. It's cranberry juice. Cranberry juice and jimdak goes so well together. It's like having wine with braised chicken. It's my go-to.
1: I can kind of see that.
0: Yeah, if you think about it as like wine. So it is definitely something I love to pair. So maybe you should try it next time, Cynthia.
1: I will give it a shot.
0: So my durungji tip.
1: I really love the durungji tip.
0: Dried rice, dried up rice, and cranberry juice. 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We won't stop you, Cynthia.
1: Well, you know, I have to recover from this cold first before I dip into any bottles of wine.
0: Wait, now I'm really craving jimdak. Maybe tonight we should be having jimdak.
1: I have leftover jimdak.
0: Lucky. Maybe if you're listening right now, guys, and wondering what to eat for dinner, have some braised chicken or chicken of some sort to commemorate Andong or to remember Andong. Well, today we talked about masks, 탈춤, and 하회탈, and the Hawae village, and Andong in general. I hope you guys had a fun time listening to our show. Thank you so much, Cynthia, for joining us today.
1: That was fun. Thank you, Iris.
0: Yeah, it was so, so, so fun. Always looking forward to our Thursday segments because I also learned so much. Hoping our listeners enjoy it just as much as we do. The last song for today is going to be 계절의 끝 by Park Jae-jung, and tomorrow will be DBDB, so I hope you guys are excited. We will see Cynthia next week live in the studio with All My Heart. This has been Heart Attack, made by producer Jung Hae-won, writers Kim Hae-rim and Yoo Ga-ryung. I've been your DJ, Pretty Little Iris, and this has been
1: Cynthia.
0: Au revoir.
1: Bye-bye.

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5: Welcome to Arirang News. This is Choi Ji-an, and we start with the top headlines at this hour. South Korea's long-sought timeline for taking back wartime operational control is facing new hurdles. The commander of U.S. Forces Korea says evolving regional threats have fundamentally changed the conditions for the OPCON transfer. General Xavier Bronson stressed that the shift must be driven by actual military capabilities, not political deadlines. This directly conflicts with President Lee Jae-myung's target to complete the process by 2030. One security expert notes that recent intelligence frictions between Seoul and Washington could further delay upcoming security talks. Meanwhile, Defense Ministry spokesperson Jung Bin-na reaffirmed that both sides remain committed to the agreed transfer criteria. U.S. President Donald Trump is again claiming South Korea will invest $50 billion in an Alaska gas project. He took to social media on Wednesday, touting the massive sum as part of a bilateral trade deal. Trump made similar remarks during a campaign rally in Alaska just a day earlier. However, Seoul has repeatedly drawn the line. South Korean officials say the Alaska project still requires thorough review for commercial viability. The White House has not yet provided further details on the claims. North Korea says it tested two types of submarine-launched strategic cruise missiles in the East Sea on Wednesday. According to the North State-run Korean Central News Agency on Thursday, the test was aimed at checking whether its underwater combat systems could be deployed at any time. It added that the launch also helped train its Navy to carry out strategic missions and that they posed no threat to the safety of neighboring countries. The Dodong Shinmun, North Korea's most widely read newspaper, did not report on the launch. The test comes after Pyongyang fired tactical ballistic missiles toward the East Sea on Monday. Inflation is heating up again in the United States, rattling Wall Street and squeezing businesses. Consumer prices rose 3.7% in September, topping market forecast. Pain at the pump continues. A steep 9.1% jump in gasoline prices accounted for more than half of that monthly increase. The Federal Reserve's Beige Book also warned that rising energy costs are hitting companies nationwide. Fears of earlier interest rate hikes slammed U.S. stocks markets on Wednesday. The Nasdaq fell 1.88% and the S&P 500 lost 1.11%, while the Dow slipped 0.09%. Southside sidecars were triggered on both the KOSPI and KOSDAQ on Thursday, with the KOSPI falling more than 7% in intraday trading to touch the 5,500 level. Program sell orders on the main bourse were suspended for 5 minutes at 9:07 a.m. after KOSPI 200 futures fell 5.27%, marking the KOSPI's second sell-side sidecard this week. The KOSDAQ also triggered a sell-side sidecar at 9:12 a.m. after KOSDAQ 150 futures fell 6.25%. Lastly, to the local bourse, South Korean stocks closed higher than the day before. Korea's benchmark KOSPI lost 454.59 points to close at 5,554.22. Moving to the weather forecast, autumn's chill was in the morning this morning, with temperatures dipping into the single digits across many inland areas. Seoul is under lots of clouds this morning, with a band of rain clouds approaching the capital area. The amount of rain will be less than 5 millimeters. Most other areas will remain dry and sunny. Current temperatures are 20 degrees in Seoul, 23 degrees in Gwangju, 22 degrees in Busan, and 19 degrees on Jeju-do Island. 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

A truly great drama OST that's something magical. The second those first few notes play, you're instantly transported back to your favorite scene, feeling every bit of the emotion all over again. Whether it's an acoustic track that brings an effortless breeze to a quiet afternoon, or an emotional ballad that gives you goosebumps every single time, Soundtrack Song holds a very special place in our everyday playlist. So here goes the question of the day, everybody. What is your absolute favorite drama OST of all time? The one song that you never skip? Let us know right now by DMing us at @thearchive_arirang as we take a listen to this one wonderful song by our good friend Hotch, Waltz for Moon. This is Johan Lee checking in. Welcome to The Archive.

It is Thursday, October 15th, and you are joining us at The Archive, the show where we explore K-pop and K-content with deep dives, unique stories, hidden meanings, and fresh insights, all from our cozy library studio. And this is Johan Lee, your DJ, checking in with one of his favorite, absolute favorite K-drama OST soundtrack, coming from Hotch, that was Waltz for Moon. The OST soundtrack to 이 사랑 통역 되나요? Can this love be translated? Everyone, starring Kim Seon-woo and also Ko Yoon-jung. It was a drama that I instantly fell in love with. And it was not only the drama, I fell in love with this specific OST soundtrack. In the drama, everybody, this song was played in a scene where they were traveling, I think, in Canada. They randomly discover a vinyl record. And apparently this song was playing out of that vinyl record, fictional setting we're talking about. And I believe the male character, he tells the female character that this song is called Waltz for Moon by Lemory something. And I personally thought that this was like a local Canadian artist, like an OG waltz tune. Turns out it was actually Hotch, the Korean singer who sang this, and it's an original track that they just kind of repackaged to feel like an original Canadian song in the fictional drama. And later on, I covered this song myself very shortly. I uploaded it online, and Hotch ended up seeing that video, and he left a comment saying bravo. And that moment I knew that we had to get him in our studio. And thankfully, for the first ever episode of the rehearsal a few months ago, that was April, I believe. No, wait, March was it? Maybe April. Hotch was the first one to come in and bless our ears with his incredible live performance. I was in awe that day. And again, today, everyone, just like this, we're going to be talking about your favorite K-drama OSTs. How exciting is that, right? All the great Korean pop and Korean drama OSTs out there, it is your turn to tell us about your favorite. I believe we kind of talked about this topic a few months ago. I believe so. And then many of you guys literally threw all your favorite K-drama OSTs at me. Unfortunately, I think we were only able to play out about two at the time. But today, we're going to play out three. I'm going to try my best to play out three. So everybody, this is your chance. Let us know of your favorite K-drama OST soundtracks, okay? Quickly checking some comments coming up on our YouTube live stream right now. Scrolling up, I see Siska saying, "Omo Johan, I want to hear you cover this song. It's somewhere online. It's somewhere online. So go give it a check. I think I played the guitar with it. It's been a while." Scrolling up a bit more, Kel says, "I still haven't gotten around to watching this drama." Kel, you have to. I love it. It's so lovey-dovey. It's so much of heart-fluttering script. You have to go watch it. Trust me. Aniga says, "I will fall embarrassingly if I try waltz." Exactly, waltz with that 6-8 rhythm. I would love to learn those dance, you know, like, how do you call those? There's a name for that. Like, you know, like when you watch those like Bridgerton series, all these kids get dressed up and go dancing together. That kind of like luxurious dance. Never had a chance. Never had a chance. One day. Scrolling up a bit more, I also see Mochiyana also here with us right now. Johan super loved the drama and searching for the singer of this OST. Exactly. That's how I got to discover Hotch, and I am so very happy I did. We also have more people. Stacey Wiley saying, "Hello, this song makes me want to dance. This is your chance. Please dance." Stephanie's here with us too, saying, "저 오늘 제가 듣는 다른 라디오 방송 있는데 거기 라이브 성경 퀴즈 당첨돼서 문제 다 맞춰서 상 탔어요. 축하해주세요." 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What was the gift? She was listening to this other program, and there was like a live quiz show, and she got all the answers right, so she got a prize for that. Amazing, amazing. 어떤 상품이 당첨되는지 꼭 알려주십시오. What did you win? I would love to know. Scrolling up a little more, I also see Zachary joining us, Hangmin Park, Bruce Paget, Benny, many, many people saying hello to us right now. Anywho. Today, it's all gonna be K-drama OSTs, okay?
K-drama. I was asking A-John, what is your number one K-drama? And he told me that is Itaewon Class. And Itaewon Class was also a mega hit drama. I believe it's still available on these OTT platforms. And when talking about Itaewon Class, of course we cannot leave out the singer Kaho, right? Kaho was the first ever special guest to join us here at the archive last year, and Kaho sang the mega hit track 시작, Start Over in this drama. That's gonna be the very next song we'll listen to, so everybody get ready for that. And one more that I want to tell you one of my favorite dramas that I watched. Was it this year or last year? This one drama, it didn't really blow up, but I loved it. I actually cried watching this drama, and I never cry. Well, not anymore. I cry quite often nowadays, but still. 서울 자가에 대기업 다니는 김 부장 이야기. This is a mega drama, everyone. The Dream Life of Mr. Kim. It's such a good drama, and the music director is my absolute favorite Korean New Age pianist / singer-songwriter Jung Jae-hyung. He wrote a song for Woods Cho Seung-yeon called 행진곡 March. Those are the next two songs that we're going to be playing after you. Just like this, everyone. If you have your favorite K-drama and K-drama OST that you want to tell us right now, feel free to do so by DMing us at @thearchive_arirang right now. But before playing out the next two tracks, let's quickly take a listen to the manual. Here's how you can use our show. First up, for local listeners, you can tune in on Jeju-do Island at 88.7 MHz in Jeju City, 88.1 MHz in Seogwipo City, and 101.9 MHz in the Daejeon area. 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You can also DM us if you have messages to send or have song requests. Now, what's coming up next? Kicking off the first hour of the program, we'll dive into the headline news in the world of K-pop and K-content, starting with The Spotlight. Next, in Fresh on the Shelf, we'll feature the newest K-pop release. After that, Between the Lines will uncover the hidden meanings behind iconic lyrics in Korean songs. And finally, we'll wrap up with Incoming, reading out your messages that came through our YouTube live chat and Instagram DMs. And coming up in the second hour is our Thursday's Corner, The Rehearsal. Each week we invite a musician here at the Archive for an intimate mini-rehearsal concert, followed by a relaxed talk about their music and journey. And today we are inviting a female singer-songwriter. I can so imagine her singing multiple K-drama OSTs. Her name is Chun Se-yeon. She'll be joining us at 5 p.m. KST, so make sure to spread the word and get ready for an intimate concert starting at 5 p.m. sharp. Now for the first hour, here goes the question of the day. What is your absolute favorite drama OST, Korean drama OST of all time, the one song you never skip? Let us know right now by DMing us at @thearchive_arirang as we take a listen to two wonderful OSTs back to back. 시작, Start Over by Kaho, followed by 행진곡 March by Woods Cho Seung-yeon.

What makes today stand out? What's the latest buzz? In the spotlight, we're diving into what makes today truly special. Actor Ha Jung-woo and actor Cha Jung-won will tie the knot in a private wedding ceremony on December 13, following years of dating. Their respective agencies, Walkhouse Company and Saram Entertainment, officially confirmed the marriage after the couple publicly shared their mutual support at recent media events. The boy group ENHYPEN has launched ENHYPEN World Story Film, an interactive experience that utilizes the members' voices to expand upon their ongoing vampire storyline based on their mobile game platform. Meanwhile, the group flew to Macau for 3 concerts as part of their 22-city Blood Saga World Tour, while their 8th EP, The Sin Bliss, continues its run on the Billboard 200 chart. And that was the Spotlight News of the day, everybody. Starting off with another heartwarming news. Maybe it's due to post-COVID era, or maybe it's just the nice weather, but there's so many news and updates of celebrities getting married. And another biggest congratulations to actor Ha Jung-woo and Cha Jung-won. They've been dating for quite a while now, and recently they've been publicly sharing their mutual support and all these like promotional events and so. And turns out they are getting married, tying the knot in a private wedding ceremony on December 13th. Biggest congratulations to the soon-to-be-wed Ha Jung-woo and Cha Jung-won. Another wonderful news, everyone. Interactive media, right? 4DX, you can even call. ENHYPEN is launching ENHYPEN World Story Film. You can see the poster right now. 6 very good-looking men. It's going to be an interactive experience utilizing the members' voices to expand upon their ongoing vampire storyline based on the mobile game platform. Make sure to go ahead and give it a check. It says 2026 October only on Kids. You have to use Kids to experience this. Honestly speaking, I haven't had the chance yet to check out their mobile game, but I heard great things about it. Great things. If we have any listeners tuning into our show who's familiar with this whole, you know, vampire story driven universe and ENHYPEN's universe, please let us know. I would love to get some extra information on all these interactive programs. Now I want to go back to say hello to more of our listeners tuning into our show. A lot of comments coming in. Here it goes. And I guess it says, nice weather. What? It's getting cold here. It's actually getting very, very cold. Aim Lita is also mentioning, yes, Solbi and Lee Kyuhan is also getting married. That was another news that we woke up to today. Another big round of applause and congratulations to soon-to-be-wed couple. We have, here it goes, Zachary saying, it's the wedding season time. Exactly. It is fall season. I guess that's the reason why. Even this weekend, I have to go attend my friend's wedding. And I was in a wedding like 3 weeks ago too. And I'm going to be in one in 2 weeks from now. So like, it's like bi-weekly wedding ceremonies. We also have Mochi Yana saying, Johan should come to studio wearing full suits like ENHYPEN there once. Haha, maybe I should. When's the last time I actually got suited up? I can't remember. I really cannot remember. I like to dress up casual. So when I'm suited up, I like to wear a t-shirt inside. But like tie and button up and then like, you know, vest and all that. It's been a while. But anywho, we have a lot of new listeners tuning into our show too. I saw comments coming in from Magdak saying, hi Archivist, some of my favorite OSTs, Love Sailing by Chaonu. Scars Leave, Beautiful Trace by Car the Garden from Alchemy of Souls, also from same drama, Tree by Hwang Min-hyun. Just like this, everyone, today's question of the day is your favorite K-drama OSTs. So far, we played out 2 of my favorite and 1 of Ae-jeon's favorites. The next song, I want to read one message that came in right before. Here it goes. Oh, by the way, Lydia, hi.
I know you're here with us. Lydia is my sister, everyone. Say hello to Lydia for me. We have Jam Jam 4242 saying, Hi, Johan. How is your day going? It's going great. Thank you, Jam Jam. 그녀는 예뻤다 is my favorite drama. 황정음 had a frizzy hair, but becoming pretty later on. I love the song Brothers Who 모르나 봐. Oh, I love that drama. It was actually really nice, right? A good mix of romance, comedy, humor, and a bit of emotional turmoil too. And Brother Sue, I really love his voice. I think we have to get Brother Sue on the show. I really think I should. Here it goes, everyone. The song requested by Jem4242. Welcome aboard. Good to have you here with us. Here goes a song dedicated to you and your favorite K-drama. 모르나 봐, You Don't Know Me by Brother Sue and Soyu.

Fresh on the Shelf. Fresh on the Shelf, time to check out the latest drops in the market. This song was actually released yesterday at noon, everyone. At noon. This musician is one of those musicians that you should and you must keep an eye on because she's one of the uprising indie musicians out there. I personally really respect her in the fact that she does not make it negotiable when it comes to her tone and color and musicality. And she's been proving it album after another, and she's back with another very unique album. And it looks like this. Here it goes. I'm not sure if that is Kang Ji-won herself or not. Her name is spelled as K-A-N-G-Z-I-W-O-N, Kang Ji-won. And this album has several tracks in it, but I'm going to focus on the title track, which is called Da Capo, everyone. Da Capo. The album description is very simple, actually. It says, firmly holding close the preciousness of our daily lives, can we fully savor the anticipation of the extraordinary? It's got a very much of a reflective question, doesn't it? Can we fully savor the anticipation of the extraordinary, firmly holding close the preciousness of our daily lives? We can definitely think about this as we dive into the charm of Kang Ji-won. Again, her music is very interesting, and in a good way. It's very, very interesting. It's very inviting, and it sets the atmosphere and the vibe within 10 seconds. And you'll know what I'm talking about the moment I play it out for you. Here we go. Once again, today's topic is your favorite K-drama OSTs. So, it's still not too late. Let us know of your favorites by leaving it on the live chat or DMing us at the archive underscore Arirang right now, okay? Here we go. Drop last noon. Kang Ji-won with Da Capo.

And now let's dive into Between the Lines, breaking down K-pop lyrics and uncovering the meanings behind the words. Today, as I told you everyone, today's topic is for us to focus on our favorite K-drama OSTs. And I'm pretty sure that this drama could be some of your favorites. It could be. I'm gonna show you the lyrics to this beautiful song that I cannot seem to find. I think there is a bit of a technical difficulty that we're facing. If you can give me a second. There's this one star that literally blew up through this K-drama, and that is Byun Woo-suk, everyone. Byun Woo-suk in the drama 선채 없고 튀어, right? That was a runner-up, lovely runner-up, was it, in English? There is a fictional group in the drama called Eclipse, and there is a beautiful song called Sonagi Sudden Shower that we're going to break down together. Starting off with the first line right away. 그대는 선물입니다. 하늘이 내려준. You are a gift bestowed upon me by heaven. 홀로 선 세상 속에 그댈 지켜줄게요. In a world where I stand alone, I will protect you. 어느 날 문득 소나기처럼 내린 그대지만 Though you fell into my life suddenly like a shower of rain, 오늘도 불러봅니다. 내겐 소중한 사람. I call out on you again today, my precious person. The lyrics, everyone, illustrate the quiet, devoted vow to protect the love that arrived like a sudden, refreshing rain. Truly a beautiful piece. And not only did Byun Woo-suk rise to fame through this drama because of his looks and his incredible acting skills, but I really think it's because of his voice too. Because not only as an actor, but he is definitely gifted as a vocalist. I can see that our listeners are very, very excited for this song. Anaga goes, ooh. Benny says, yes, Sanjaya. And then Jun says, a lovely runner-up, Byun Woo-suk and Sonagi, Sudden Shower. Mochiana goes, 노래방 time all the way. Well, here it is, everyone. Here it is. I love the melody. It's very easy to catch. So good luck on singing along to it if it's your first time ever listening to this song. Coming from Eclipse, sung by Byun Woo-suk, this is Sonagi, Sudden Shower.

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1: And you're currently tuning in to The Archive with Johan Lee, and the song we just listened to and sang along to, that beautiful track, was Sonagi's Southern Shower by Eclipse. I hope you guys really enjoyed singing along to it. Once again, this is The Archive, and this is our Thursday's Corner, and today we are talking about your favorite K-drama OSTs. And now we have a lot of comments coming in. Anaga says, wait, I should send the clip of chaotic 노래방 session I'm having right now. More than welcome to send it, or maybe keep it for the highlight of the month challenge that's going to be taking place in on October, last day of October, so that's going to be 29th or 30th, sometime over there. We have Stephanie saying, 현재 없고 튀고는 안 봤지만 변우석이 멋지다는 건 아주 잘 알고 있습니다. I did not get to watch Lovely Runner Up, but I know for a fact that 변우석 is very good looking. 말도 안 되게 잘생기셨죠. He's flawless. Flawless man. Looks amazing, doesn't he? Wendy says, we know the lyrics by heart at this point, for sure. I hope you guys really did truly sing along to the track. We have Jem Jem singing, I think Johan is super good as a radio host at making this time of the day so fun. All the listeners around the world. Thank you, Jem Jem. Thank you. I'm really bad with compliments. Thank you. Thank you so much. But anyway, time to read some lovely messages that you have sent in for us today. Starting off with the first one that came in, which is from, here it goes, your favorite dramas. Zachary said, hi, for today's question, my favorite OST soundtrack is Jessica's Because Tears Are Overflowing from Romance Town from 2011 to 2012. Requesting the song Because Tears Are Overflowing by Jessica. Well, Zachary, I know for a fact that you're a huge fan of Girls' Generation and T-ara, and especially Jessica. I love Jessica's voice too. I think she really, her vocal tone really stands out. Whichever group that she's in, she can definitely stand out. And that means she is also a fantastic OST soundtrack singer too. We'll definitely give it a check. Thank you very much. Another one that came in was from Yana. Yana said, honestly, the whole playlist OST for Dokkaebi Goblin. But one I know I wouldn't skip and even repeat and on loop. Sam Kim's 여름비, Summer Rain OST for our beloved Summer. Sam Kim is also a huge powerhouse name when it comes to OST soundtracks. As a film scorer myself too, I've met and had meetings with multiple music directors. Multiple. And when asked the question, who would you love to work with for an OST soundtrack? I don't know, like 6-7 out of 10 always mention Sam Kim. There's something about his voice. He's just the ability to deliver that emotion in such naive way. Sam Kim, unbeatable. Unbeatable indeed. Thank you for the lovely, lovely mention. The next one is coming in from, who was this? Anaga. Anaga said, hello, I'm really addicted to all OSTs of Bon Appetit, Your Majesty, especially Land of the Morning by La Poem. Love You More Gradually by Suho is also my favorite of all favorites. I love K-drama OSTs mainly because of the lyrics, said Anaga. I've heard great things about Bon Appetit, Your Majesty. Isn't that the one that Yuna of Girls' Generation starring in? If my memories are correct, I think it was. If not, please forgive me. But yes, the power of OST soundtrack is in that whenever you start listening to that music, all those scenes, all those clips of the drama comes back to life. And it feels like you're walking and re-watching the whole thing, at least for that 3 to 4 minutes of OST soundtracks. And one other thing about soundtrack is that it's very epic. There is a formula that works for OST soundtracks, and that's why it's longer and there's a better dynamic in the song. And that's how it really affects our emotions, watching the drama and re-listening to that song. Thank you so much, Anaga. Next message is from Siska. Siska19 said, ah, Johan, too many OST favorites, but I really love Auditory Hallucination by Jang Jae-in featuring Na Seo from Kill Me, Heal Me, 대박 drama too, anyways. Also, I love Love and Ice Cream by As One and Easy Life from Lie to Me drama. honestly, Siska, I've never had a chance to watch that drama. Kill Me, Heal Me. I've heard great things about it. I actually scored for that drama as a homework when I was taking that program. So I saw the clip of it, but never really had a chance to watch it yet. So boo-hoo for me. And also, Jang Jae-in, she's got a fantastic voice. Like, her voice is so unique. Ever since her Superstar K days. So unique. Moving on, the next one. I would love to read out a comment that actually came in. This was requested by our new listener, I believe, just before. I read out her comment, but I couldn't play it at the time because it was not really set on the data here. But now that I have it ready, let me go back. Hear this. Once again, I think... No, who was this from? Wait, I'm kind of lost right now. My mind is a bit everywhere. Somebody requested a song by Car the Garden. 상처는 아름다운 흔적이 되어. Who was it? Thursday's a busy day for me. Of course, our team, now they're back in place. But for the first hour, I had to like organize everything. Somebody requested this song, and I put it up. So everyone, please enjoy it. If it's you, please say it's me on the YouTube live chat for me, okay? This is going to be 상처는 아름다운 흔적이 되어, Scars Leave Beautiful Trace by Car the Garden.

And there it was, everybody. A beautiful song requested by our listener, Magda, today. That was, once again, a beautiful song by Carl the Garden, 상처는 아름다운 흔적이 되어 scarcely beautiful trace. Once again, today's episode is dedicated to all the K-dramas out there, your favorite Korean drama OSTs. And a few more messages I want to check right now. Jun wrote in saying, when it comes to my favorite Korean drama OSTs, it's really difficult to choose just one. If we're talking about the entire OST album, I would have to mention classics like Dokkaebi Goblin and Moon Lovers, Scarlet Heart Ryo, which have so many memorable songs. If I had to pick just one OST song to request today, it'd be Hello by Sohyang from the drama 18 Again. I really enjoyed it, especially Lee Do-hyun's portrayal of the younger Hong Dae-young, and the story's beautiful blend of romance, family, regret, and second chances really touched me. What makes the song special to me is Sohyang's beautiful and powerful vocals, bringing so much emotion to the song, said Jun. Another huge charm of dramas is that because you're spending and investing so much more time in it, it actually develops much more of a personal relationship compared to movies, I think. Because you're spending at least, 16 hours on a single drama. You develop that personal connection to the fictional characters, and that's why it's remembered for a very long time, I guess. Thank you so much, Jin, for the message. And moving on, Aim Lita wrote in saying, let me think. To be honest, I am not really into drama OSTs. Before I remember clearly, I like all the OST songs from 꽃보다 남자, Boys Over Flower, Itaewon Class, and Goblin. So people really love Goblin, right? Lately, I'm not in the mood to watch K-dramas, only watch one drama per month. Because the early spring, I am really into C-dramas. The OSTs of the drama, Her by Liu Yuning, it was so good. There is team cover in the song, but it was not good as him. Song request is Still Fighting It by Lee Chun-sol. Listened to the song when he was on Super Band, but when it became the OST of Itaewon Class, crying more. Because it suits the scene, said Aim Lita. Good point. I love the OST soundtracks that were actually written before as original tracks, but the music directors decided to pick it out and use it for dramas. It wasn't made for the drama. It was actually chosen out because it suits the drama. It hits differently, I think. I guess this is a typical example like that, right? Thank you so much for all the messages you have submitted in for us today. Comments coming in. We have Wendy going 18

And again, I love this drama. Aniga goes 18 hours. I replay favorite scenes. Exactly. It's not only 16 hours. You gotta replay your favorite scenes. Also, we had Stephanie saying, 가도가든 저 비음이 완전 브릿팝 보컬 느낌 나. 웃기기도 하면서 노래도 잘함. 맞는 것 같습니다. Cardigard and his way of singing is a bit of nasally sound, but that brings like a Britpop vibe, which makes it so cool. 저도 너무 좋아하는 가수입니다. Okie dokie, once again, today's episode was dedicated to all the K-drama lovers out there with K-drama OST soundtracks. They're all so good. That is another huge joy that you cannot leave out when watching Korean dramas. Try to pay more attention on the OST soundtracks and also send your love and support to those artists too. Now, wrapping up the first hour with this song requested by Aim Lita today, Lee Chan-sol, OST soundtrack for Itaewon Class, Still Fighting It. Second hour, we have the rehearsal coming up with Chun Seon, so don't go anywhere and meet me right after this.

What kind of clarity is filling your day today? We drink water every day, but have you ever wondered, the bottle of water in your hand, what kind of journey did it take to get to you? At the southern edge of Korea lies Jeju, an island holding one of nature's most honest, untouched secrets. Formed by volcanic activity 1.8 million years ago, layers of rugged basalt rock and countless tiny pathways carved by lava. Rainwater that falls on this island begins a remarkable journey, traveling deep underground for over 31 years. Like a vast natural filtration system, these layers of volcanic rock carefully remove impurities while enriching the water with essential minerals like vanadium and silica. From 420 meters below the surface, untouched by human hands, this pristine water is brought up, then passes through rigorous quality checks and global standard management systems before reaching you. That is why, within just 3 months of its launch, it became Korea's number one bottled water, and why people around the world trust Jeju Samdasu. More than just water to quench your thirst, it is 31 years of patience, a story shaped by nature itself. In every sip of Jeju Samdasu, you'll find a journey, pure, deep, and extraordinary. This spring, why not refresh both body and mind with a glass of clean, clear Samdasu?

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Our PD team's been pouring in his efforts to make it as interesting as possible visually. 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One more announcement to make. 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You can find it on the banner on the very left. It's also accessible through our mobile application, so please keep that in mind. If you're tuning in from Jeju-do Island, you might actually bump into one of our researchers. If that's the case, please smile and say, "We love tuning in to The Archive," and that'll mean the world to us. And yes, everyone, that's about it for the announcement. I am extra excited for today's episode, as she has a wonderful voice and she is so very ready to bless us today with that great positive energy. Let's invite Chun Se-yeon into the studio for the rehearsal's intimate concert as we take a listen to another song that was requested by our listener Yana today, 여름비, Summer Rain by Sam Kim.

Before the spotlight hits, there are countless hours of repetition and refinement. Today we are opening the doors to that private space. This is The Rehearsal, an intimate up-close session with the artist. And everybody, please help me welcome to the stage, Chun Se-yeon.

0: him. It's here it is. Two. Now check this out.
1: Okay, fellas.
0: Three.
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3: Welcome to Arirang News. This is Cha Yoon-kyung, and we start with our top headlines at this hour. South Korea's military says its conditions-based approach to transferring wartime operational control remains unchanged. This comes despite U.S. Forces Korea commander Sevier Branson's remarks about new standards for the transition. General Branson cited recent North Korean provocations as evidence of the changing security environment. He stressed that the transfer must be based on military capabilities rather than a fixed timeline. This conflicts with President Lee Jae-myung's target to complete the transfer by 2030. Meanwhile, Defense Ministry spokesperson Jung Bin-na reaffirmed that both sides will resolve remaining differences based on the agreed criteria. South Korea's military will conduct its annual Hoguk Field Training Exercise from October 19th through October 30th. According to the Joint Chiefs of Staff on Thursday, the large-scale drills will involve joint operations across land, sea, and air, focusing on strengthening combat readiness under realistic battlefield conditions. Some U.S. Forces Korea personnel will also participate. Two of the seven combined field exercises canceled during August's Ulji Freedom Shield drills will be conducted alongside the Hoguk exercise. The remaining five are expected to be completed by the end of this year. South Korea's fiscal deficit shrank to its smallest level in 8 years through August, as a boom in the semiconductor industry drove up tax revenue. According to the Ministry of Planning and Budget, the managed fiscal balance posted a deficit of 43 trillion won, or around $32 billion, from January to August. This was largely driven by corporate tax revenue, which rose by some $21 billion from last year. In August alone, it jumped by $17.6 billion from the same period last year, as chip makers including Samsung Electronics and SK Hynix made interim tax payments. Global diesel market prices are surging amid fears of supply disruptions. The International Energy Agency warns that the supply shortage could persist through the second half of 2027. International diesel prices jumped from $78 a barrel in January to over $170 in October. Experts say key supply channels have been cut off due to conflicts in Ukraine and the Middle East. Despite global concerns, the South Korean government reassures that domestic supplies remain secure. South Korea secured crude oil imports for October and November at over 100% of last year's average. Local shares took another beating today as investors grew increasingly wary of the outlook for AI-related investments. The sell-off sent both the KOSPI and the KOSDAQ down more than 8% at one point, forcing a temporary halt to trading. Thursday saw Korean markets suffer steep losses driven by U.S. inflation concerns and heavy selling in semiconductor shares. The benchmark KOSPI closed down 7.57% at 5,554.22. A sharp drop early in the session triggered a sell-side sidecar, but the index later plunged more than 8%, triggering a circuit breaker. Both measures were also activated on the secondary KOSDAQ, with circuit breakers triggered on both markets for the first time in about 2.5 months. Chip giants Samsung Electronics and SK Hynix fell around 9.5% and 11%, respectively. Moving to weather forecast. Today started off chilly again, just like yesterday, but temperatures became milder in the afternoon. We could also see a little light rain through tonight, with less than 5 millimeters across parts of the capital area and north-central inland parts of Gangwon State. Tomorrow, we'll see periods of increased cloud cover across the country. Seoul will start the day at 14 degrees Celsius. The current temperatures are 19 degrees in Seoul, 21 degrees in Gwangju, 21 degrees in Busan, and 19 degrees on Jeju-do Island. 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

Now, I've also heard that some other countries have programs that reward people for walking, but what makes South Korea different is that local governments run these programs and connect the rewards to local currencies, encouraging people to spend their earnings in their own communities. It is a win-win situation. People stay healthy and local businesses gain more customers. Actually, it's a win-win-win because healthier people could also mean lower healthcare costs for the country in the long run. It's Thursday, October 15th, 2026, and I'm your host, SJ Lee, and welcome to the Culture Inc.

Then kicking off our Thursday's edition of the program, that was day six, even of day, with Yokdekip Walk. Welcome, welcome, ladies and gentlemen. Nothing better than walking. It's great. And the perfect weather these days to walk around as well, right? Well, today, October 15th, is Sports Day here in South Korea. It's a national observance that encourages people to stay active, reminds them of the importance of exercising. One activity the government especially promotes is walking. After all, it is free, requires no special equipment, and almost anyone can do it. Now, as I mentioned earlier, you can already earn points or local currency just by walking, but recently Seoul has taken the idea a step further. Starting in September last month, in fact, the city began offering extra points and prizes for visiting places like traditional markets, parks, and local festivals. For example, in Eunpyeonggu district and Gangbuk districts, you can earn extra points by walking through the traditional markets and checking in. And at Children's Grand Park in Gwangjin-gu district, you can earn points by following a walking route that creates the shape of a fish-shaped pastry, the bungeoppang shape on a map. And the idea is to get people exercising while encouraging them to explore neighborhoods and local attractions they might not normally visit. And it is a great way to support both the public health and local businesses. And so, being that, what about you guys? You guys enjoy walking? You know, running is, people get addicted to running, right? I mean, I was once addicted to running for a little bit, and then, but I started off with walking, and my neighborhood is a great, great place to be walking around, especially nowadays. And in fact, over the weekends, I've been doing a lot of walking, more walking over the weekends because of the nice weather, and it's healthy, you get healthy, and it's just nice weather. It just makes you feel happier. Anyways, guys, thanks very much for joining us on our show on this Thursday. We'll get a look into what's ahead in today's program as well as all the messages. But of course, the question of the day today, kind of related to what we're going to be talking about later in the program. But if you were to get married, what kind of venue do you want to get married at? And if you did get married, where did you get married is the question. Send those in. All right, guys, as we move on to the show, let's take a listen to a song here from Kara with Step.

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7: And welcome back, everyone. As we get this started here, let's give you guys a heads up in what's ahead in today's program. Now, the first hour of the show, as always, we have Pomi back joining us in the studio for coffee break. Today's tidbit out for your latest random but informative tidbits. That's all coming up next, so stick around for that. In the second hour of the program, we got Ki Kim joining us for Sports Culture Lab. This is where we get a look into sports, but also the cultural aspect of sports. So I hope you guys can tune in till the very end. Guys, today's Thursday, which means it is the D-Day deadline for our weekend's request. Can't stress this enough. I say this over and over again like a broken record. But our weekend shows are never possible without the help of our listeners out there. And so we always thank you guys for this. You have until the end of today's show to send us your request entries along with your song requests. That by DMing us on Instagram, The Culture Inc. 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And last but not least, Arirang Radio is still conducting our annual survey with Gallup Korea, this time the 2026 Arirang Radio Listener Survey. This is a survey that's only available for our domestic and foreign listeners residing here in Korea. All you have to do is go to our Arirang Radio website, and left side of the page, there's a banner you can click on. It should take you no longer than 10 to 15 minutes of your time. If you're out on Jeju-do Island, though, you could possibly meet with one of our researchers out on the streets and conduct a one-on-one interview through them. It helps us a great deal, guys. We celebrated 23 years of Arirang Radio just last month. We want to continue to improve ourselves, and we need to have these surveys done through our listeners, so make sure to get that done. Again, a question of the day, kind of related to what we're going to be talking about later in the program, but I think this is something like a lot of people have, like both men and women, right, boys and girls, they've always kind of dreamt of this, right, imagine this, like if you were to get married, what wedding venue would you like? And you could get as creative as possible. Where would you want to get married? And if you have gotten married, and I do know that a number of our listeners, like Ben Song, Buddy Boy, Edward, list goes on. Where did you get married? Where was your wedding venue? Let us know. That is our question of the day. We'll show that after a coffee break, today's tidbit. All right, let's get through some of the messages coming from our listeners out there. We got Benny over in the Philippines that says, hello. Everyone, happy Thursday. Happy Thursday to you as well. We got Claire Harker down under in Australia says, good evening. We got Disobedient Spacewell over in Newcastle tuning in. Stacy Wiley over in Indianapolis says, hello, SJ and Culture Inc. family and crew. My hometown Milwaukee Brewers won. Yes, they did. They're up 3-0 against the defending champions in the LA Dodgers. And it was in Los Angeles. Oh, what a game it was. What a game. If I've been looking very tired over the past few weeks, it's because I've been watching these games. But Stacy, one thing I never understood is if your hometown team is the Milwaukee Brewers, how come you don't root for the Packers? Why not the Green Bay Packers? You root for the Indianapolis Colts. Because I know you live in Indiana, but that's an interesting pick. I thought you would have maybe picked your hometown team. Anyways, that's right. One more. Again, I'm not getting too excited over it because it's not over until it's over. As you guys know, the famous quote by Yogi Berra. And we're halfway there. Still 5 more wins for a World Series title. First in team's history. Gosh, long time coming. Claire Nagat over in Cali 40 Way tuning in says, good evening. Good to see you. We got Sukasa over in Brazil says, SJ, please don't draft Jeremiah Smith. Thank you. Hi. I think the Jets right now, after they beat the Browns last Sunday, they're down to like picking number 9. I think they're draft because, you know, they have 3 first round picks next year. I think they're picking 9, 10, 11, according to the standings now, because they have both the Cowboys and the Indianapolis Colts picks. And all 3 teams, I think, are 2 and 3. So I don't think Jeremiah Smith is going to come down to number 9. However, your Chargers, your Chargers are 0-5, and they're currently on pace to pick get the first pick. So I think you guys could actually pick Jeremiah Smith. He's good. I mean, I like Charlie Becker out of University of Indiana a little bit better. Maybe fits the Jets system a little bit better. But Jeremiah Smith, you can never go wrong with an Ohio State University wide receiver. You can just never go bad with that. So I'm pretty sure you guys will be able to get him. We have Halsey over in Brazil says, Bom dia. Good God, SJ. The team and team, TKI team. Boa Quinta Freira. Okay, I have no idea what that means. I think you said good God. Good evening, SJ and TKI team. And I don't know what Boa Quinta Freira is. I apologize. Oh, Sacosta, you're not feeling well. Man, that's not good, man. Are you sick? I'm so sick. Yet Sacosta is telling me to play a game he's been playing all day. Oh my goodness. It's because you're on your screen so much. That's why. Let's see, other messages coming in. I did that skip. Now I got to scroll up it once again. Scrolling up. There it is. Sukasa's question of the day answer. That's a fun one. Polino is over in London, says good afternoon. Scrolling down. We got a lot. We got Aniga tuning in from India. I had to attach a picture, so sent the question of the day through email today. Huh. Why, Aniga, did you get married already? Is that a venue? No, it's the venue you want to get married. Okay. Can I also choose the bride? I want to marry Pakbom then. Pakbom has had some issues with some... dot, dot, dot. A lot of dots. That's all I'm going to say. Let's see. We have Crash Override over in Michigan with his trademark pink wave. I heard the flowers that you buy to decorate the wedding are so expensive. I paid zero for the flowers. It was part of the whole package. Paid $500 to get married, guys. $500. Scrolling down. Kush is also tuning in from India. That's good to see you. Oh my goodness. Aniga, SJ, would you like to attend my wedding as well? It'd be so much fun with you there. Who's that really rich guy in India? That really, really rich guy where he like invited Jeff Bezos and like Beyonce and all those people. Is it going to be that kind of wedding where I get like a, you know, like a high-end luxury watch every time if I go to your wedding? That's quite a trip. I think Sukasa also asked me if I would go to his wedding if he gets married in Brazil, but that's also quite a trip. It's closer to go to India. Stacy says, my brother-in-law is a Green Bay Packers and I'm an Indianapolis Colts fan. I know you... My enemy. I don't hate the Colts. In fact, Marvin Harrison was one of my favorite players back when I was younger because he's from Syracuse. It's just that, again, the Jets have the Colts pick next year. And the worse that the Colts do, the better pick that the Jets get from the Colts. So that's the only reason why I'm saying it. I bet they don't pick Jeremiah Smith. It'd be so fun. I'm already preparing mentally. It'll be hard to pass up on. It'd be hard to pass up on Jeremiah Smith. I don't know. I got married for $500. Esther, you're a genius. I gotta admit it. Well, I got married before everything just started getting out of hand, and everything is so much more expensive now. So that's what it is. It'll be Esther singing Nightbuckies as the wedding song. Anyways, guys, thanks very much for that. Send us your question of the day. Where would you want to get married? If you did get married, where did you get married? That's the question of the day. Send those in. We're going to bring Pumi into the studio in just a bit. But first, this is A2O and A2O Light with Neon.

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1: All right, it's time for our coffee break. Today's tip, and joining us in the studio is Pomi. Pomi, hello to you.
2: Hello, SJ.
1: Pomi?
2: Yes? You know?
1: What?
2: It took 2 hours for me to get here today. I was stuck in traffic. I just wanted to tell you.
1: Okay.
2: That's it.
1: It's good you left early, though. Because,
2: yes,
1: you know, because usually we have our schedules earlier.

0: Right.
1: But then, you know, we've had a couple of days of where we didn't have recordings. So we've and been today's... really relaxed.
0: Right.
1: I've been coming to work.
0: Yes.
1: At like 4:30.
0: Happy.
1: 4:30. That's me coming late, guys. Me coming at work at 4:30 is late. But anyways, that's good. You're coming on time. Question of the day.
0: Okay.
1: You've been married.
0: Yes.
1: Once.
0: Once, right? Of course, once.
1: Where'd you get married? Was it like so posh and like you spent so much money and you had like
0: it
1: all...
0: It was during COVID, so I had to keep it small.
1: Huh.
0: So it was house style wedding.
1: You know only rich people do small weddings, right? You know
0: no,
1: that.
0: I don't know about
1: no,
0: that.
1: No, you know that, right?
0: And that place was... it used to be the Philippine Embassy or something like that.
1: Oh, was Benny there?
0: No.
1: Benny was not invited?
0: Maybe he was invited.
1: Why was Benny not invited?
0: Maybe he was invited.
1: If it was at the Philippine Embassy, why was he not invited? It was at an embassy.
0: Right, like ex-embassy.
1: I know a couple of people that got married at like the British Embassy and another embassy, but they're all very rich. That was a very posh wedding, right?
0: Not mine.
1: With
0: it
1: like
0: was an
1: flowers.
0: Ex-embassy.
1: Do you remember how much you had to pay and all that stuff? A lot of money, right? It was a lot of money, right?
0: See? That cost us off very easily.
1: See?
0: And you, SJ, where did you get married?
1: I got married at a wedding venue.
0: Don't say just
1: a wedding
0: venue.
1: No, it was just a wedding
0: venue.
1: That's what it was. It was like
0: mine
1: a wedding
0: too,
1: hall.
0: It was just a wedding venue.
1: No, it was a wedding hall.
0: Okay.
1: And we paid like 500, we paid 50,000 won, $500.
0: How?
1: What do you mean how? Because I didn't go to no Gangnam Hotel.
0: Oh, right.
1: It was...
0: And you... Okay.
1: It was cheap. And we reserved it like about 9 months early.
0: Oh, right.
1: And they had just renovated, like recently renovated, so they had like specials.
0: Cool. You got special discount then?
1: Yeah, we had the discount on the food.
0: On the food.
1: Cool. So we only paid $500 for the venue, but they make money off of the food.
0: Right.
1: So it was supposed to be $50,000 won per person for food.
0: Okay.
1: But because we did so early, it was 38,000, which is like about $35 per person. And the food was really good. But yes.
0: Food is really, really important.
1: Yes. And then the sudume that we talked about before, sudume was about like,
0: expensive.
1: It was like $3,000.
0: Right.
1: Waste of money.
0: I know.
1: Have you looked at your wedding photos recently? Ever?
0: No.
1: Never, right?
0: No.
1: See, no one looks at it.
0: No, I don't even remember what we took.
1: No one looks at it. And I don't want to look at it because I get so depressed because I was skinny back
0: too.
1: Then. I was so skinny back then. So skinny. You guys don't know. 10 years ago. I'm celebrating 10 years next month. Anyways, we put out the question of the day because of what we're going to talk about today. So what is our tidbit today?
0: So, again, if you could have your wedding all over again, where would you want to have it?
1: Oh, so you want me to have a second wedding?
0: No, not a second wedding.
1: New wife?
0: Not married again, but do it again.
1: Do it again? Mm. You know what I was going to do, but my wife said, no way, Jose.
0: Oh, why?
1: I was going to do it at the Jamsil Stadium.
0: Oh!
1: at the baseball stadium.
0: Someone offered you to do it?
1: No.
0: Then?
1: I wanted to do it.
0: Is it like super expensive?
1: I don't know. Because my wife said you could get married to someone else at those baseball stadium.
0: It must be very, very expensive. Wow,
1: I don't know. I mean,
0: it was off season.
1: It was during off season. So I got married in November. So that's that. Maybe at a baseball stadium. I don't know.
0: Okay. How about Gyeongbokgung Palace? Because on October.
1: Uh-huh.
0: Why?
1: No.
0: Well, how about Gyeongbokgung Palace? Because on October 2nd, something happened there for the very first time. So a couple got married at the National Palace Museum of Korea, right next to Gyeongbokgung Palace, and that's 국립고궁박물관.
1: Yeah.
0: And Gyeongbokgung was first built in 1395, so we're talking about more than 600 years of history. And now couples, normal couples, regular couples can celebrate their weddings in the historic setting.
1: Okay. I know who got married there.
0: You know who got married there. You told me about it. You were the one who told me about it. In the meeting last week, remember?
1: Oh, her?
0: Yes, her.
1: Yeah, but then I don't know her. I didn't even know she got married there. Our producer and our writer told me that.
0: Okay,
1: all right. I know who got married there. I'll stick with the script. I know who got married there. Who got married?
0: Okay, so, I mean, like, she's actually been on our show before, and that was before I joined, of course.
1: Yeah.
0: So our PD님 Park 작가님 and many of our listeners might already know her, and it's Mai. She's a YouTuber from Estonia known as Kimchi Ghost Mai or Kimchi 귀신 Mai.
1: Yeah.
0: And for those who don't know her, she makes videos about Korean culture, especially Hanbok or

0: her wedding day also marked her 10th anniversary of coming to Korea.
1: Oh my goodness, October 2nd is a Friday. What a terrible day to get married.
0: Okay, that, because, right.
1: It's hard to get to the wedding, especially if it's during the day. I don't know if it was during the day or anything like that. But
0: during the day.
1: But since it was at a palace, it was a traditional Korean wedding, I'm assuming?
0: Not exactly. Oh. So it was not a full traditional Korean wedding. So Mai wore a white wedding dress and the groom wore a tuxedo. Mm-hmm. Although the ceremony also included some Korean traditions. And the wedding took place outdoors under the large ginkgo tree in front of the National Palace Museum of Korea. And it's actually a new government program called 고결. And that's short for 고궁박물관에서 결혼해, which means get married at the palace museum.
1: Okay, and so we have some pictures to show you. And this is, oh.
0: That's actually the venue.
1: Okay, and you could have it done from October 2nd, which was the first day, till November 8th.
0: Right,
1: every
0: exactly.
1: Tuesdays and Sundays. Saturday and Sunday. But she got it done on a Friday.
0: Right.
1: Interesting.
0: And because she was the first one to get married. And that's a big sign saying 고궁에서 결혼해.
1: You have to say
0: 결혼행,
1: yeah? You have to do it a Q way.
0: 고궁에서 결혼행.
1: 결혼행. 결혼행. Oh!
0: But she had to pay for the flower, but still they... okay. But still...
1: Oh, that's Mai?
0: Is that no, Mai? That's not Mai. I think she was one of the visitors wearing hanbok. Who rented hanbok.
1: Jeez, I mean, come on. You kind of overdressed. You can't look prettier than the bride at
0: a
1: wedding.
0: Exactly,
1: that's a little too
0: exactly.
1: much. That's a terrible guess.
0: That's a rule.
1: But again, this is impressive, though.
0: Yeah, the couple exchanged vows with their families and guests there to celebrate them. So it was a modern wedding with some traditional touches right next to one of the Korea's most famous palaces, Gyeongbokgung.
1: Mm-hmm.
0: And guess who stopped by to congratulate the couple?
1: The first lady,
0: Kim Hye-young. That's why they held their marriage on Friday, I guess.
1: Okay.
0: And she had actually met Mai before at an event related to hanbok. So she visited before the ceremony began and gave the couple a potted orchid, nan, as a wedding gift. And during the wedding, the couple's mothers watered the nan, the plant, together and symbolizing the joining of their two families.
1: Oh, there's the first lady and Mai.
0: I know. Mai. That's pretty cool.
1: They just straight up cut off the husband.
0: That picture's from Cheongwa-dae.
1: Okay.
0: Actually, so yeah, but still.
1: So we also have, I believe, a video.
0: Right.
1: Is this what Mai put up or who?
0: Oh no, it's Arirang from
1: Arirang
0: TV. Yes, it is. It was a huge thing.
1: Oh my goodness.
0: Look at that.
2: Beneath the towering ginkgo trees, rows of white chairs and flowers transform this historic cultural heritage site into an outdoor wedding venue. This is the garden of the National Palace Museum of Korea.
0: Good looking.
2: It has opened itself for the first time in 631 years to couples for outdoor weddings. At the center of today's celebration are Mai, an Estonian bride, and her Korean groom.
3: Getting married at a cultural heritage site like this old palace feels like a dream.
1: It's kind
4: of, this leafy palace garden.
1: It's kind of funny because
0: why?
1: She speaks perfect English. Why is she choosing to speak Korean?
0: Because
1: it was for Arirang.
0: Just because, right.
1: It was for Arirang. So why can't she speak
0: she's
1: English?
0: She's fluent in Korean, that's why.
1: Yeah, but
0: I don't know.
1: But she's also fluent in English, of course.
0: Still was beautiful.
1: I'm just mad Mai didn't invite me to the wedding. We're not really. All right, so how does this wedding program work?
0: So like I said, it's a new government program. And here's the best part. The wedding venue is free.
1: Oh.
0: The government provides like the outdoor ceremony space and a separate indoor area for the reception at no cost. But of course, that does not mean the entire wedding is free.
1: No.
0: So couples still had to pay for food, flowers like you saw in the video, photography, wedding clothes, and other expenses.
1: I'm guessing that still saves quite a bit of money because the venue itself is what costs a lot.
0: Right, definitely. So weddings in Korea can get very expensive pretty quickly. So you have the venue, meals for your guests, flowers, photography, and so many other things. And that only lasts about an hour or 3 hours in Korea. And in Korea, we even have a special word for that part of the wedding preparation process that you... told us about, 스드멧.
1: Yeah, yeah.
0: That stands for studio, photo studio, dress and makeup, and these services are often sold together as a package yep. here. And all those costs can really add up, so having the venue provided for free can make a big difference, especially for young couples.
1: That's right, and I bet a lot of couples want to get married there too.
0: They really did. So more than 290 couples applied, but only 28 were selected.

0: collected. Oh. The weddings are taking place on weekends of public holidays from October 2nd through November 8th. And the selected couples come from different backgrounds, actually, including like international couples, multicultural families, military members, firefighters, police officers, and people working in arts and cultural heritage.
1: Wait, Chi's getting married on November 8th at an outdoor wedding. Is it here? No, right? Pin, it's not here, right? I think you got the... Okay, because she said she's doing an outdoor wedding on... it's there. Okay, I'm not going to say where the venue is just in case people, uninvited people come. Pull me. But will more couples get any more chances next year, though?
0: Yes, the museum plans to expand the program to 80 wedding sessions next year during spring and autumn. And here's something for our listeners. If you're visiting the National Palace Museum of Korea on a weekend or a public holiday before November 8th, you might even spot a wedding taking place outside.
1: Okay, it's interesting to see a historic place being used in a very different way, in a very modern way, too.
0: Right, so we're used to visiting Gyeongbokgung to explore Korean history, take pictures, or try on hanbok, but now couples can actually get married right next to it. And I still cannot believe the very first bride was someone who's been on your show. So maybe we should ask her all about it next time she's on The Culture Inc. And that's today's tidbit.
1: No, she didn't invite me to the wedding.
0: Right.
1: She didn't invite me to the wedding. I'm not going to invite
0: her. But maybe that's because it was on Friday. That's why you have your show.
1: That's true. That's true. Sukasa says, Sudimek?
0: Sudimek.
1: Actually, you know what? I like Sudimek would be better. Studio Dress Mekju. That would be better.
0: Oh, that was funny.
1: That would have been better.
0: That was funny.
1: That would have been better, Sukasa. But it's meh.
0: Meh.
1: Makeup. All right. Pomi, thank you so much for this. Have a wonderful rest of your night. We'll see you again tomorrow.
0: Thank you, SJ.
1: And sending around studio, this is Woody with Marry Me, 꽃길만 걷자.

0: music that you wanna dance to. Arirang Radio.
1: And we're back in the studio, ladies and gentlemen. So I kind of like looking at the wedding program. This has got me kind of interested in what's going on with this right now. The reason why they decided to do this particular program over at the Gyeongbokgung Palace. And again, I mean, one of the reasons that we talked about, it is very expensive to have it done in regular wedding venues these days. But First Lady Kim also expressed her hope that the cultural heritage would move beyond the formal, you know, solemn setting and become a familiar and accessible part of people's everyday lives as well. But not to mention, there's like other benefits that they're giving out here, which I think will help out. And there was up to 1 million Korean won in event support. And also what they want to do is promote cultural heritage to bring historic royal spaces into everyday public life and address social goals. Like raising awareness around low birth rates as well. It's an incredible program, to be honest with you. Let's get to some of the messages coming from our listeners out there before we get into our question of the day. Benny wrote to us and says, looking forward to the new topic for Sports Culture Lab with Key. Looking back at Brooke's segments, talking about food at the Punsik restaurants makes me want to have that as well. Looking forward to more on the restaurant culture next Wednesday. Have a great Wednesday, Thursday from the Benster. Question of the day again is, if you were to get married, which wedding venue do you want to get married at? And if you did get married, where? Benny wrote, that would be the church. And I guess that would work if we end up having the wedding ceremony if I get married. Philippines has the traditions for the Catholics for years. Okay, because I remember you telling me your entire family, they're Catholics, right? So you would have to have it at a church. I remember, so my cousin, my female cousin got married a couple of years ago, and she got married to a pastor, you know, a church pastor. And I gave her so much flack because they didn't get married at the church. I was like, how are you getting married to a pastor? And how is a pastor getting married, not at a church, but at just a regular wedding venue? And I gave her so much flack. But it would make sense, right? I mean, you have to do that. Because my other cousin got married at church. You know, Christians, what they do is they get married at churches. I've been to many church weddings. I'm not a big fan of church weddings because, you know, it's kind of boring. But, you know, it is what it is, right? Let's see. Other messages coming in. Sukasa says, I want to get married at Arirang. Huh. SJ as MC, Iris Sam as the singers. I just need the girl now. I also love Key singing Song Sikyung at my wedding. You know, I feel like, because, you know, there is like a venue where you would technically be able to get married here at Arirang, where they shoot Simply K-pop, you know, where there's like the stage, I guess, where the artists dance and sing. That would be where the bride and the groom would be. And where all the fans sit would be where your guests would sit. So technically, it would work out. It would work out. Me as the MC. I do MC a lot of weddings, but I do have a rule of thumb though. I don't charge anything for MCing weddings, but also I only MC weddings for people that I am, you know, friends with, close with. And so, yeah, I think it would be special if, you know, I think, what was it? Where is it? Where's Kai? Is Kai ever coming to Korea to get married? I offered Kai, I said, Kai, if you and your girlfriend get married, what's her name? Is it MJ? MJ? Was it a girlfriend named MJ? JM. I said, I'll MC the wedding for you. I don't know what happened. Just went MIA. Where's he doing now these days? But that would be cool, though, getting married at Arirang. Halsey says, prettier the bride, the more private the ceremony. Need to be in nature in a small waterfall. Beautiful, beautiful. You want to have it done? You want to have it done in front of a waterfall? I mean, it would be beautiful, but would it be a little bit too noisy? Stacy Wiley says, I want to get married at Han River in Seoul. Okay, that's pretty cool. Central Park in New York City, where I went to three schools. You went to three schools in New York City? Are you also from New York City? Milwaukee Brewer Stadium, where I was born there. Oh, you want to be at the American Family, American Family Field? It is that stadium is beautiful though. I'm not gonna lie. And you would probably be able to do that during like cold season because it closes too. It's a dome. Annika wrote to us and says, hello, SJ. Indian weddings need mandap, square setting, to perform wedding rituals. So I have this perfect visual in my mind, and this is my favorite venue. I'd like a simple setting too, but it has to be outdoors and decorated with flowers and stuff. And here's a picture. So, it is very square. Oh my goodness, that is so comfortable. Wow. Do you have to be super rich to have a wedding? That is beautiful. Oh my goodness. And you get to watch it from all angles? This is like watching UFC. You know? It's like watching the UFC. That's like the octagon where like the fighters be fighting and stuff like that. Instead, you're exchanging wedding vows. Wow. I know India goes extravagant when it comes to weddings. Man, I've seen some of those like Indian weddings and I was like, oh my goodness. Oh my goodness. It's beautiful. So, oh, wow, that's pretty nice. That is pretty nice. Annika says, our bride and groom have to do fasting since the day before on wedding day, morning until wedding is over. Are you kidding? Oh, my goodness. Well, technically, like, when I had my wedding, we were basically fasting in the first place. There was so much preparation being done. We didn't really get to eat anything. And until, like, my wedding was at 5 p.m. on a Saturday, which was a terrible time, but it was just cheaper. And so while everyone was having dinner, we were still doing other stuff, and we couldn't eat until like 7. So we didn't eat anything the whole day until the first meal came in at 7 p.m., but it tasted good. But you don't think about that stuff. What are the messages? What are the messages here coming in? We've got a lot of messages. I'm actually surprised we got a lot of messages. When I will sing Beautiful World OST by TNX when I get married. Are you going to sing at your own wedding? I know people that sing at their own wedding. I know people, but that's because they're good. My brother-in-law also sang at his own wedding. That was pretty funny because he forgot his lines. He also sang at my wedding. My brother-in-law sang at my wedding and he forgot the lines, but he made it up and no one knew it. No one knew he had forgotten the lyrics. So that was really cool. 404 not found says, I heard in a counseling program that a wedding in Vietnam lasts for 4 days. Not sure if it's true. My goodness. 4 days. 4 days. My goodness. 1 day is a little bit too much. Me too. So you don't remember much about your wedding because it just goes by. It was crazy stuff. But anyways, I just remember a lot. Like, more people than I thought came to my wedding, and I was so thankful. I really was, because, again, you know, I'm originally from New York, and I didn't think I was going to have a lot of guests on my side. But everyone from Arirang came, and my other radio station that I used to work at, and I was very, very, very thankful. Anyways, thanks very much for those answers, our question of the day answers. If you have anything else to share, keep it coming. But anyways, we're going to slowly close off the first hour of the show. But first, this is 소녀시대's Girls' Generation's 효리수 with A Starry Night, 별이 쏟아지는 밤.

0: to work. We still have more than an hour left at the Culture Inc.
1: I was laughing so hard, I completely forgot to change the face of that. People think Annika's getting married now. Let me just clarify right now. First of all, I think Annika is very, she's too young to get, well, not too young, but she's young. She's not getting married. She's not getting married. She said she would ask me if I come to India if she gets married. And I said, if she flies me business class, I would go to her wedding. And in exchange, I would sing her my favorite Indian song. Tunak tunak tun. You guys know tunak tunak tun. 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It's my favorite song. That song makes me so happy. That guy's been around. I wonder what he's doing. I don't know if you guys know the story behind why he made the music video like that. It's actually a very interesting story. Anyways, she said, deal. Oh, man, I'm going to India. I ain't going to India. Not for two more years at max. I'm going to India in 2 years. I'm going to go to India in 2 years. I've always wanted to go to India. I really do have. Now I just got to wait for my Brazilian wedding, too, because I think Sukasa asked me if I could go. But Sukasa, again, it's going to have to be a business class round trip. And I will sing a song. I will sing Heartbreaker by GD at your wedding. Gosh. I hate flying. Anyways, guys, we're going to wrap up the first hour of the program, but don't go anywhere because coming up next, we have Ki Kim joining us for Sports Culture Lab. And boy, we got good sports to talk about all in the second hour, so stick around for that. As we wrap up the first hour, let's take a listen to a song from Mingi of AT singing Odie So, Where Are You?

Volcano eruption can cause wildfires, landslides, and floods. Volcano ashes pollute the air and water. The ashes can fall for hours and days. Since you can't go out, you have to be prepared in advance. Respiratory patients should stay inside. Block doors and ventilators with wet towels. And block your windows with tapes before the ashes fall. Make sure waterways aren't blocked with ashes. Separate drain pipes or water pipes from the roof. Drain storages, pipes and tanks should be separated. When the ashes fall, stay inside. Listen to disaster updates on radio or TV. Wash vegetables before you eat them. Drink water after ashes sink to the bottom. Cover your nose and mouth when you're outside. Use a mask, a handkerchief or clothes to do so. Then quickly get inside a car or a building. Lenses can hurt your cornea. Take them off inside with clean hands. After the ashes fall, clean indoors and outdoors and your cars as well, wearing goggles and a mask and turning off all electronics. Make sure ashes don't get everywhere when you clean. Spray some water or use wet towels. But too much water will turn the ashes into clumps. When you're done, throw away the ashes in plastic bags. Administrations have designated spots for them. Take a shower when you get inside and take off the clothes you wore outside. A volcano eruption can threaten cities and the entire country. You can lessen the damages if you're well prepared for it.

아리랑 라디오. 아리랑 라디오. The time is 7 p.m.

to Culture Inc. We're back. Yeah, welcome back, everybody. You're tuning into the second hour of our Thursday's edition of the Culture Inc. I'm your host, SJ Lee. Coming up next in the second hour of the program, we got Ki Kim joining us for Sports Culture Lab. This is where we talk about sports, but also sometimes the cultural aspect. And it is a good time for baseball fans because postseason is taking place not just in the major leagues, but also here in the KBO League. And so we're going to talk about postseason in the KBO League. That's all coming up next, so stick around for that. Just a reminder again, guys, last call. I think from what I understand, we're still a bit short on the request. And so if you guys could send us your request, share any stories, any interesting stuff. And that it doesn't even have to be interesting. It's got to be some random. It could be random stuff. Just random stuff, guys. DM us on Instagram, The Culture Inc. 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You have to be living here in Korea. That's the catch. All you have to do is go to our Arirang Radio website. To the left side of the page, there's a banner you can click on. Should take you about 10 to 15 minutes of your time. If you're out on Jeju-do Island, you can potentially meet with one of our researchers out on the streets and conduct a one-on-one interview through them. It helps us a great deal. We celebrated 23 years of Arirang Radio just last month. We want to keep it going, and it's only possible if you continue to give us ways that we can improve our show and, of course, our radio station as a whole. Let's go through some of the messages here. Oh, Ben Song. I've been waiting for Ben Song's answer. Anyway. Ben, how's everything, man? I feel like it's been a long time. How's everything there, Ben? Mine is quick and go. Beautiful Korean wedding culture at Yeshikjang, a.k.a. Wedding Factory. In 2 hours, all done. And next couple waiting for their turn right after us. 2 hours? That's long for a wedding factory. I was actually, okay, so I've been to some of those weddings, right? That cousin who got married to a church pastor, you know, she did it in one of those wedding factories. It was crazy, terrible food. But was it earlier this year or was it last year? Was it earlier this year? It might have been earlier this year. Someone I know down at the news team, he had gotten married. And I remember 3 years ago, he was talking about, you know, him maybe getting married to his girlfriend and things like that. And he was like asking me questions about like what it's like, blah, blah, blah. And then he had asked me if he gets married, can I MC his wedding? And I said, yeah, of course. You know, he's a good guy, by the way, really nice guy, really good worker, really nice guy overall. And I said, yeah. And, you know, if you get married, I promise you, I don't charge anybody for MCing, you know, as long as like it's people I know. And he said, I'm finally getting married. You know, can you MC my wedding? It was crazy. I went to the venue and literally I was just like, what's going on here? There's so many people. And I was like, is this all for him? I don't know anybody. And it turns out it was like a factory, right? Like it's like one couple getting married, blah, blah, blah. And I was like, I got to do quick rehearsals and stuff like that. I mean, there's no time to do rehearsals. Literally 10 minutes before the wedding was supposed to start, one of the workers go, Mshinim, go. And I'm running into the podium area and looking at the script and stuff and then getting explanation. I was like, it's okay. You know, I know how to do it. I've done this before. And I kid you not, 10 minutes later, it was starting. He's like, start. And I was like, this is a factory. This is a factory. And I was done in like not even 30 minutes. And taking pictures and everyone is gone. And then new couples come in. And it was just, I mean, it is what it is, right? It is what it is. So I think that's why some people like the smaller private weddings, because you're not rushing anything and your guests are not being rushed. So that's that.
Let's see. John says, I want to hear what happened to the tiger that Annika was taking out into trash. Yes, Disobedient Space Whale actually got, yes, that's the reason why he made that music video. It was because he was getting criticized that all of his music videos were a hit because he would use a lot of pretty backdancers and models and stuff like that. And he said, no, it's because the song is good and I'll prove that I don't have to use attractive backdancers to make a good music, a successful popular music video, and that's why he did it. So I love it. That song was very, very popular here in Korea. Sakasa says, speaking of marriage, I saw that Big Naughty also got married with his crush he likes since 9 years old. So cute. I think I just read that recently too. Anyways, thanks very much for those messages. Keep it coming. We are going to bring Key Kim into the studio for Sports Culture Lab, all coming up next. But first, this is NMIX with Heavy Serenade.

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11: You're not a true baseball fan.
10: Why am I not a true baseball fan?
11: I just came here to apologize that LG beat Tucson Bears yesterday. Well, and you're saying...
10: I don't care.
11: Exactly.
10: I can't care because I told you that. I told everybody this. As of 2016...
11: Okay.
10: I can no longer be a Doosan Bears fan.
11: Because?
10: Because I started as a scout, and one of the things they said was you can't be biased.
11: Okay.
10: You cannot root for any teams because your biased feeling is going to go towards... Because I was like, I'll be honest with you, my first year when I was scouting for the Brewers, I was like, oh, Yang-Hee-Ji looks good. I might try to send him to America. Oh, Min Myung-Hwan looks good. I was like, everybody on Doosan looks good.
11: Bears,
10: but I was still biased. Roster. That's why.
11: Okay.
10: And so, because of that, I haven't been a Doosan Bears fan. So, but you know, my Brewers are doing well. I got a quick question.
11: Yes.
10: We were talking about wedding and stuff. Like, you emcee weddings too, right? A lot.
11: Probably about 300.
10: 300?
11: Yeah. So far.
10: You've emceed 300 weddings.
11: Yeah.
10: Like paid gigs, or because I only do people I know.
11: About 2/3 of them are paid. Like,
10: okay,
11: the thing people don't, I don't know.
10: So but 100 people,
11: yeah, 100
10: are people you know?
11: Yeah.
10: You have a lot of friends.
11: No, but then the thing, I wish. No, the thing is, okay, for wedding industry, the MC don't get paid much. If your couple is willing to pay you,
10: yeah,
11: then, you know, I just return it to the couple so that they can just,
10: I usually get like a gift. I don't accept money gift, but they'll give me like a small gift.
11: So what I normally do is I don't, you know, in Korea, traditionally we pay money for couples, right? I don't do that. I just do my service instead.
10: That's what I do.
11: Yeah.
10: Yeah.
11: But, you know, it depends.
10: It's so much better to do that.
11: I have another wedding coming in this Saturday. For international couple that I don't know. So.
10: Oh my goodness, you do paid wedding stuff? Do you sing too? Do you do wedding singing too?
11: Singing probably more than that.
10: Oh my gosh.
11: Singing like 300, 400, I think.
10: Right
11: after Hidden Singer, they started calling me for the weddings. Like,
10: oh my goodness.
11: Wedding agencies started calling me.
10: I've only done like 10 weddings. I thought I did a lot, but they're all people that I know, though.
11: Yeah.
10: Anyways, baseball season. We got into the best part of baseball season. Mm-hmm. Now, it's only best if your team went to postseason and
11: survived.
10: Stuff like that.
11: Yeah.
10: The 2026 KBO League regular season officially coming to an end. We've certainly seen plenty of surprises this year,
11: yes.
10: I think.
11: Mm-hmm.
10: I remember when you were bragging about how your LG twins were in first place and how good you guys were, and then
11: we're still number four. We're still secured.
10: We finished fourth place, and Doosan finished fifth.
11: Mm-hmm.
10: So let's talk about how the teams finished first of all.
11: So the biggest success story, of course, is KT Wiz. They finished the first place with 90 wins. That's incredible. 49 losses and 5 draws, giving them winning percentage of 0.647.
10: Mm.
11: Now, for any professional sports, winning ratio of 0.647, it's just an amazing number. Samsung Lion came second with 83 wins. Kia Tigers with 79 wins. My LG Twins finished fourth, and Tucson Bears secured a fifth. Landers, SSG Lander, Lotte Giants, NC Dinos, Hana Eagles, Kiwoom Heroes couldn't make it to the postseason. The interesting thing is KT last year finished in sixth.
10: Yeah.
11: So they didn't even get to go to a postseason.
10: They had injuries. They had a lot of injuries last year.
11: They had a lot of injuries. So it was a tough year. Hanwha, which finished in second last year and then went to Korean Series last year, finished ninth.
10: Yeah.
11: So, unfortunately, for Hanwha fans, I mean, also has to do with injuries and different foreign players. You know, their best two pitchers went back to Major League Baseball, and also Moon Dong-joo, one of their,
10: firestorm.
11: Yeah, he was out for the season. So it makes sense, but still, for Hanwha fan.
10: The irony of the KT Wiz
11: finishing
10: first place and Hanwha Eagles not even making it to the postseason, the irony of this.
11: Yeah.
10: is the best player on the KT was last year, Kang Baek-ho.
11: Yeah.
10: Basically signed with the Hanwha Eagles during the offseason as a free agent. And everyone's like, oh my goodness, this is done for KT. Because KT, they're like, oh, we only got old people. Kim Yeon's getting older. You know, yeah. But they did really well. Whereas Kang Baek-ho didn't even make it to the postseason here. Mm-hmm. So you just never know what's going to happen in baseball. But KT's turnaround, though, like you said, not even making it to the postseason last year. Right. Finishing first overall, which means that they get a straight bye. Here in Korea, if you finish first place in the league, you get a straight pass to the Korean series, which is why this is big. So they went from missing the postseason to winning 90 games, and 90-game win is impressive because Korea only has 144 games in a season. So tell us about how significant this achievement is.
11: So, well, I mean, to maintain that 90 win throughout the 144 games, and we're going to talk about it a little bit later on, but think about it. For baseball, unlike basketball or football, they play like six days a week.
10: 6 days a week, yeah.
11: So that's like you're playing every day almost. And so you need to have a consistent start pitching, reliable bullpen, an offense that can produce runs throughout the season. And you have to do that for 6 months nearly. So that's a lot of work. And but then, like you said, an interesting challenge is that as a regular season champion, they go to Korean Series right away. But then that's a pros and cons, of course, because you get to rest. But then also at the same time, you're going to lose that feel, the vibe of being in a stadium.
10: Yeah, so that's the thing, right? There was, so it used to be back in the days that if you had a bye to the Korean Series, you would automatically win because you're rested so much.
11: Right, right.
10: However, that kind of broke. Mm-hmm. And I remember one time that it broke was when the Doosan Bears had a straight bye to the Korean Series and they lost to the Kia Tigers.
11: Right.
10: And so you're right when you say that because they're not playing actual games, they lose the touch.
11: So what they normally do is they play against like college teams or even play against the teams that couldn't make it to the postseason. So they sometimes make a practice game with them. And it's great for pitchers and all because pitcher, more you rest, I guess you can throw better. But then for the hitters, you need to have that constant vibe and then you have to be on that, you know, on the step to hit the ball, to see the ball.
10: Pitchers, it's actually even more difficult because the starting pitchers have a 5-day rotation.
11: Normally,
10: they pitch every fifth day.
11: Right.
10: If that breaks, that rhythm breaks, because your body is so used to throwing every 5 days, if that rhythm breaks, there's a chance that you're not going to pitch well. For instance, a good example is, let's say, Yoshihiro Yamamoto with the LA Dodgers. He's a great pitcher. He had a 7-day rest. Now, you might be thinking 7-day rest, that's better than 5 days, so he might pitch well. It breaks his rhythm.
11: It's different. Yeah, the biorhythm is just different.
10: So that's why with the KBO, I want to ask you this question, right? Because I think this has been like a debate for so long. Yeah. Some people don't like the way that the KBO playoff is set up, where the first place team goes straight to the the Korean Series.
11: Yeah.
10: Second place team gets another bye.
11: Another bye, right.
10: And then it's the bottom teams trying to climb up. Do you like that system?
11: Well, honestly, I don't think it's fair system.
10: Yeah.
11: And then that was because, you know, normally, I mean, I can see that where you want to give some of advances to the winning game. For example, if you look at the NBA, the first and second team that
10: but you only get a one round bye,
11: right? So I think that's one of the things because we only have 10 teams, maybe.
10: But then think about it. If you have like a five team, if you do a 5-team playoff, you can actually technically do that.
11: So if you do like, for example, a wild card for, you know, let's say to decide the four teams for the playoffs.
10: Yeah.
11: And then the first team can go against the fourth team and the second team can go against like a third team. And then the winners of those two rounds can go to championship. I think that's ideal.
10: That's what I like.
11: Yeah. But then I don't know why they keep doing this, but then
10: I think it's the whole idea. It's the whole idea that in you finishing first place, you need to get some sort of benefit. You're the regular season champion, right? And so the Korean Series has to be you facing the champion, the regular season champion. Because again, unlike the MLB has 30 teams, KBO only has 10.
11: 10 teams.
10: So that's why I understand they had that. But I'm just not a really big, big fan, to be honest with you, with this system.
11: I agree with that.
10: Let's quickly talk about some individual performances. I think one of the biggest stories, one guy that, oh my gosh, I was scouting when he was in high school. Kim Do-young of the Gia Tigers.
11: Why did you fail?
10: Because he wasn't a good defensive player. Okay. That's why we passed up on him.
11: Okay. I mean, he's a great player. Kim Do-young of Kia Tigers, he had 45 home runs, and then he just so won the home run title, and he played extremely well in Asian games as well. Hilliard from KT, he finished with 44 home runs. So until a couple months ago, Hilliard was like fourth place or fifth place. And of a sudden, he, you know, just was raised to number two, number one. And Austin Dean of LG Twins came with 41 home runs. But then KT's Hilliard led the league's RBIs, meaning the scores they got.
10: Runs
11: so,
10: batted
11: right,
10: in, yeah.
11: Runs, so 139 RBIs.
10: Wow, that's good.
11: So that's
10: good.
11: A lot. Luis Diaz from Samsung finished 129. Austin Dean had 127. So if you look at all the individual record, that means they're all from the top tier teams, right? Number one, number two, number three, KT Wiz, Samsung, or LG Twins. And so sometimes home run title and RBI title don't always go to the same player because, you know, obviously they produce much less home runs. But then this is just an amazing record.
10: Let me tell you how impressive the record by Hilliard and Diaz and Austin mm-hmm. Dean is, okay? Now, mind you, again, in the KBO, they play 144
11: games. Right.
10: Major League Baseball, they play 162.
11: Mm-hmm.
10: The most RBIs in the major leagues went to Alec Burleson of the St. Louis Cardinals, 116.

0: 116. But I mean, the pitchers are different, and then the game settings are different.
1: No,
0: but
1: that's
0: then,
1: true too.
0: But this is an amazing record.
2: But it is, but you know, it is interesting that it is always the foreign players that have all these records,
0: normally,
2: right?
0: Yeah.
2: Samsung's Koo Ja-wook also had an outstanding season, winning the batting title, average above 370. That is a ridiculous number.
0: He finished with a 3.371.
2: Goodness.
0: That's like, you go there, like one out of two normally, close to one out of two, you just hit and then you run. So that's just amazing. Koo Ja-wook is from Samsung Lions. Victor Reyes came in second, which is also amazing, 0.363. And Choi Won-jun of KT at 0.356. Those three people, this is unbelievable.
2: I think Victor Reyes and Choi Won-jun, both of them hit more than 200 base hits this year.
0: Yeah, so they were competing until the last, and then Reyes came on top with a 211.
2: Guys, it's crazy to hit 200 hits in a 162 game season in the MLB.
0: Yeah.
2: To hit it in a 144 games in the KBO is even crazier.
0: Exactly.
2: So this is very, very impressive numbers here. We're going to continue to talk about the KBO season and leading up to the postseason, but first, let's take a listen to a song from NCTU with Let's Play Ball Universe.

0: Hey, stop looking at the clock. We still got more work at the Culture Inc.
1: Talking baseball here in Korea.
2: Yes.
1: With Keekim joining us for Sports Culture Lab. But we talked about all these impressive numbers that we saw in the 2026 season. Let's quickly go through the pitchers because we didn't get to pick the pitchers.
2: So normally we talk about four traditional statistics, wins, ERA, strikeouts, and saves. So Im Chang-kyu and Ko Young-pyo won 15 each. They're from KT and LG. And Im Chang-kyu this year, he had 100 wins so for his career. So that was a good thing. And ERA and then the strikeouts, they all go to Kwak Bin of Doosan Bears, who played incredibly well in Asian game as well.
1: Yeah.
2: He played well yesterday, too, for the wild card game.
1: Just gave up the home run to Austin Dean.
2: Yes, from Austin Dean from the beginning. But then he had a 10 strikeout, so that's amazing.
1: So Kwak Bin finished the season with 2.24 ERA.
2: That's amazing as a star pitcher.
1: Strikeouts. And right now, from what I understand, is there's a number of players that the major league teams are looking at.
2: Mm-hmm.
1: And I know that Kwak Bin is one of them.
2: One of them, yeah. When you look at Doosan Bears game, there's always scouters looking at Kwak Bin.
1: Scouts are also watching Kwak Bin. Mm-hmm. They're also watching, Anujin.
2: Anujin too, yeah.
1: The Kiwoom Heroes.
2: Mm-hmm.
1: So again, I mean, this is the impressive thing about this is that before it used to be all the foreign pitchers who used to dominate the strikeouts or like the ERA, but
2: last
1: the fact
2: year
1: that Koreans
2: from,
1: are doing
2: it. So last from Hanoi Eagles, they had like 217 or something.
1: And Ryan Weiss had, was one of them as well. But then now it's like the pitchers. I mean, we saw the hitters. It's still the foreigners, but Korean pitchers are dominating. Let's talk about fall baseball itself because as a baseball fan, you know that special feeling when fall season comes. Fall baseball. What does fall baseball mean?
2: Fall baseball, 가을야구, means is postseason. It's another word for postseason.
1: Yes.
2: And especially for LG fans, you know, LG fans famous for that Yugwang Jeonpo or like the shiny goods jumpers that we had. And for past, before we had a new owner, the GM, Cham Young-seok, before that, we never went to postseason.
1: Yes.
2: So we didn't have to take those jackets out. But now it's every year that we actually get to wear it. So for all the fans who, whose team is on the postseason, it's always lovely to see their teams last and survive and have more games so they get a chance to go to a stadium more.
1: So here in Korea, what the fans usually normally say, depending on which fan, they usually say, I'm going to take out my jacket or I'm going to put the jacket back into the closet.
2: Closet, right.
1: So if it means that you're going to be taking out the jacket, it means that your team is going to be playing fall baseball.
2: Mm-hmm.
1: Again, in the States, we say postseason.
2: Right.
1: Here we say 가을야구.
2: I mean, originally, we in Korea, we say playoff.
1: Yeah, yeah.
2: June playoff. Yeah. But then we normally say 가을야구.
1: Yeah. And there's always something special about fall baseball. And obviously, KBO, the popularity of this is going to make it even hotter.
2: Speaking of popularity, we already broke a record again. The last year's record of like 13 million
1: something.
2: That's crazy, man. I've been to a stadium a couple of times, right?
1: Yeah.
2: It's always sold out. Especially during weekend.
1: You know what I heard?
2: Yeah.
1: I know we weren't really going to talk about the attendance rate. You know which team had the highest percentage of filling the seats?
2: I thought it was
1: Samsung Lions.
2: Lions? Really?
1: Yeah. So not the number of fans, because Cheomju Stadium is huge, right?
2: Yeah.
1: But the amount of seats filled.
2: Right. The percentage-wise.
1: Percentage-wise. Wow. They filled over 95% of their seats throughout the season.
2: Wow.
1: That means an average of 95%. Our producer, his son and his daughter, I think they're Samsung Lions fans.
2: Oh. And so do they fight all the time?
1: Huh?
2: Do they fight?
1: I don't know. But he was like asking me, do you know how to get tickets to Samsung Lions? I was like, how could it be so hard to get Samsung Lions games? It's down in Daegu.
2: Yeah.
1: But it turns out it's one of the hardest.
2: Because it's always filled.
1: Yeah, it's always filled. Samsung Lions Park is one of the hardest parks to get the tickets for. So that's the thing. When we talk about postseason baseball also, there are some legendary moments that Korean fans will never forget about. So what's one that comes to mind?
2: So in

0: 150 per game.
1: So we mentioned earlier, for any of our listeners out there that might not be familiar with baseball, as starting pitcher, mm-hmm. pitches every five games usually. Games, right, but normally. If it's like Korea Series and you're like desperate, maybe like every three, four games,
0: or maybe comes as a closer later on.
1: So the most you would normally see a starting pitcher come out in a seven-game series is maybe like two, three times,
0: and probably 200 max or 250 at max.
1: Yeah. So Choi Do-won, what he did was, I think he came out in five games.
0: He came out in five games. He lost one. Yeah, 1-4. And but then here's a crazy thing. His ERA was 0.180. So that's
1: 1.80.
0: That's just amazing.
1: I still remember the interview he had after it was done, because you know they were interviewing him. They said, you know, what do you want to do? He said he just wants to sleep.
0: Oh yeah, that one too.
1: 집에 가서 자고 싶어요. 자고 싶습니다.
0: I understand, because nowadays we have modernized the game, so that we have an advanced way of holding our players, right? We don't want to outrun and we don't want to overwork them, right? Mm-hmm. So they normally throw 100 max or even less than that. We take care of that. That's a management. But then back then, when he wants to throw, then he just throws.
1: Ben Song says, I could not get Lions tickets for many years. I ended up paying $200 for four nosebleed seats. Told my kids that it's easier to see Ohtani than Samsung Lions.
0: Well, that might be true.
1: But again, going back to some of these stories here, has there been other occasions when like a lower-ranked team surprised everyone and then won the Korean series?
0: Well, your old team, Tucson Bears, of course. In 2001 and 2015, they both finished in third for the regular season, but then they won the championship respectively in 2001 and 2015. And then in both year, they played against Samsung Lions, apparently. And then the thing was, 2015 was even more dramatic, because the thing is, Samsung Lions, we call it Wangju, right? Mm-hmm. Meaning they've been winning, they've three-peat, core three-peat, whatever. Yeah. They were winning from, they got the titles from 2011 to 2014, like four straight years.
1: I remember that.
0: So that's when Lee Seung-yeop was around.
1: Yeah.
0: Like, so they're a strong team. But then Tucson Bears, who came in third in the regular season, upset, we call it upset. And, they won in 2015, the championship.
1: So 2001 was a big year for the Doosan Bears, because, mm-hmm. again, they weren't supposed to win that Korean series.
0: No.
1: And after they beat the Samsung Lions, that's when the nickname Miracle Bears came out.
0: Yeah. So they had to play 14 games.
1: Yeah.
0: Because the thing is, okay, so regular champion, regular season champion, they only need four wins to win a championship. Number two, they need seven games to win the championship.
1: Yeah.
0: Third, they need at least 10 games, at least. Yeah. But then they play 14 games to win the title.
1: Yeah, which is why, again, that's why. And then after they won the 2015, I think, Korean series, they ended up winning the 2016. And then they won again a few years later on. And so Doosan also went through like a stretch where they won a lot. But again, that's where the whole Miracle Bears came out, and that etched my tattoo. Miracle Bears. But I suppose what makes fall baseball special is that fans sometimes wait decades to see their team win a championship. So I know it was like very special for you last year, right?
0: Because last year and the year before that.
1: Mm-hmm.
0: And so for example, Lotte Giants fan, they're known for their cheering, their loyalty, right? But then they hadn't won a Korean series since 1992.
1: Yeah.
0: Obviously, they went to the Korean series a couple of times after that, especially when Ideo was around. I think they were playing against Doosan Bears back then, right? Was it?
1: They never went. They never even went to the Korean series.
0: Was it semifinal?
1: They won two games and then lost to Doosan Bears the last. They got the reverse sweep.
0: Because I remember Ideo hitting the home runs.
1: Yeah,
0: But then it was, a lot of fans, especially like Hanwha Eagles fans, they've been waiting and they thought they're going to win last year.
1: Yeah.
0: Unfortunately, they lost against LG Twins and they thought they're going to do well this year. And they finish in ninth, so you never know.
1: That's the thing. It's like the teams dominate. They go through a stretch where they dominate. There's other teams that just have the Keom Heroes have never won a Korean series.
0: Not yet. Not even their previous predecessors.
1: And so KT Wiz also haven't won, but I think they're maybe
0: this
1: pace
0: year
1: to win one. Yeah, right. Yeah. We're going to continue to talk about fall baseball here in Korea and what it means here in Korea. But first, let's take a listen to a song from Namu Hyun with Oni Ford, Oni Chikjin.

0: Messages coming in from Halsey says, not going to lie, I totally get lost about baseball, but Ki Kim speaks so passionate about it. It's beautiful to listen to.
1: Thank you.
0: He is. I mean, how many games did you go this year?
1: Five.
0: You went to quite games. A bit.
1: Yeah, this year. I mean, I haven't been able to go to the stadiums for quite a long time. But then this year, Heart Attack's main writer, Kimhaerim 작가님, she is a great fan of Elgin. She has a season ticket.
0: She has season tickets?
1: So whenever she and her friend has a season ticket, she has two tickets.
0: Uh-huh.
1: So whenever her friend is not there, then she calls me and then you want to go. Oh. So that's how I was able to go to the games. Yeah.
0: Impressive. Who's her favorite player? Do you know?
1: For her favorite player?
0: Yeah, her favorite player. Do you know?
1: Right now, Austin. So her whole deal is having Austin at the studio for interview. that's one of her goal for Heart Attack, to invite Austin Dean to the Heart Attack studio.
0: Interesting. Okay. Yeah. Okay. No, she's a very nice person, by the way.
1: She's a nice person.
0: Very, very nice person. Mm-hmm. Okay, see if
1: she's different at the stadium, though. Okay, that was the first time I heard her shout.
0: Because, you know, normally she's very soft-spoken.
1: Soft-spoken, very quiet. Yeah, she doesn't talk much. But then at the stadium, she's like,
0: Ma! Ya, apro dangjara!
1: Ya, pee! Pee! Pee! Oh, no, she's not in that sense. She's not in that sense, yeah, but then...
0: You know the funniest thing is? Yeah. I love... You know, like, after, like,

0: the three outs are done, three outs come out.
1: Yeah.
0: And then, like, the cameras, they do, like, these, like, slow motion on the fans.
1: Right.
0: There's always one where, like, a heart attack. Heart attacks, 메인작가님. They have, like, these fans and their expressions and stuff like that. And then you could read their lips.
1: Right.
0: And it's like, oh, that's not supposed to
1: be aired.
0: I was like, why'd you have that on camera? You can't have that on camera.
1: Oh, and nowadays, another interesting thing about Korean fan cheering culture is that for the seat on the table seat, what they normally do is they write down something on a sketchbook, and then they put it right in front so that the camera can catch it. So sometimes they say, "Oh, a broadcast is so handsome," or if camera catches this, I'm getting a PlayStation tomorrow or something like that. They do that.
0: Yeah, there was one where like a kid wrote, "If I come out on television, my mom will buy me a jersey."
1: Yeah, something like that. Yeah.
0: And so like you know they ended up doing it and stuff like that. There was one where I don't know if you heard this couple of years ago, they said if the Lotte Giants win the Korean series, I will propose to her.
1: Yeah, but it's just LG
0: Lotte Giants.
1: No, that's no, for LG Twins. If LG wins and they did the same thing, so Cha Myung-sa, the GM of LG Twins, they invited the couple the year after they got married. So, before that, would you marry me, right? And then after a year later, they were invited to LG Twins seats, and then they were saying, well, we got married.
0: I used to come out on television a lot when I used to go to the games because I had this thing called what's called a big head.
1: Yeah,
0: so I had like a big head face of a player.
1: Oh,
0: like huge. Like
1: if
0: huge.
1: You do that, then cameras will catch you.
0: And so like, everyone's like, where in the world did this guy get it from? But I got it from this. I ordered a special order from the States. And so
1: you
0: like,
1: delivered it?
0: Yeah, I had it delivered.
1: Wow.
0: They FedExed to me. And then, I mean, the thing is, the guy that, the face that I have, he's in prison right now.
1: Okay. I think I know what you're talking about.
0: So I used to hold it up. I used to hold it up all the time. I used to be on television, and it was like it was fun stuff.
1: Yeah,
0: but let's talk about, speaking of Doosan Bears, like you mentioned, the LG Twins defeated Doosan Bears in the wild card game.
1: Right.
0: I mean, it's hard to, again, go move on as a wild card.
1: Yeah, that was the last Jamsil derby ever because, you know, Jamsil Stadium will be...
0: It'll still be Jamsil.
1: But then the stadium where we are at, you know, it's not going to be there anymore. So LG defeated Tucson 4-1. Kwakbin played incredibly well, but then LG's pitcher was a bit better in that sense.
0: It was just 2-0, right? 2-0 was the final score, I think?
1: Right.
0: No, it was 4-1.
1: It started at 2-0, and then later on, the problem was they had so many mistakes. See, in the postseason, one single mistake can be catastrophic, and that's what Doosan Bears did in the 8th inning. They didn't score by hit. They lost the ball, so they gave the base, and you know that's how LG scored. But then interesting matchup will be Kia Tigers and LG, which is semi playoffs. Because for Kia Tigers, they have Kim Do-young, right? And then they have strong offense players. Whereas LG has a bit of a problem because their closer, Sun Ju-young, which by the way had a 30 saves, is not going to be available for the semi playoff. Maybe towards the end, but then he feels very uncomfortable in his muscle.
0: Can Ko-woo-suk just close? He used to be their closer.
1: No, Ko-woo-suk cannot because the signing for this season was way too late, so he couldn't be on the roster.
0: Oh,
1: so
0: really?
1: That's why they're using Ko-woo-suk a lot right before the playoffs, but then they couldn't because they missed the deadline.
0: Oh, so they didn't know that.
1: No, they cannot be on. So he cannot be on
0: the playoff roster.
1: Playoff roster.
0: That's interesting.
1: Oh Ji-won is out because he's injured.
0: Okay.
1: So our key players for LGs are not there. So the thing is, if LG can survive, all those players might come back for the after game, but then that's another things to watch.
0: That's really interesting. I didn't know that because there's, I mean, no one gets signed that late usually. This is the first time I've ever seen someone get signed so late. You know, he was
1: like
0: in the 3 majors.
1: Weeks to 4 weeks before the playoffs.
0: Oh, that's so interesting. That's fair, though.
1: Yeah, I mean, that's fair.
0: That's fair.
1: Yeah.
0: So what do you think? Just kind of finishing things off. Right now, I think KT Wiz are the favorite. Can they win their first title? Is it going to be Samsung Lions? Is it going to be the Kia Tigers or your LG Twins? What do you think?
1: I'm an LG Twins fan, so hopefully LG Twins will win the game. But then it's very likely that KT, because KT came in 90 wins and Samsung came in 83 wins, and KT was just consistent.
0: Yeah, they're
1: consistent. And Hilliard, he is just amazing. So yeah. I guess I have to put a hands on for KT Wiz.
0: All right, there he goes. We're going to continue. Hopefully, once maybe the Korean series happens, we'll talk more about this. Keith, thank you so much for
1: this.
0: Good luck to your LG twins, and we'll see you again next week.
1: I'll see you next week.
0: And sending them out of studio, this is Changmo featuring Dit2 with Supernova.
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5: And that music means one thing. It's time to finish off our program today. I hope you guys enjoyed our full 2 hours of the show. And if you did, make sure you join us again tomorrow for our Friday's edition of the Culture Inc. We're in the second hour of the program. We got Eugene's O. Eugene back joining us for a popular cultural research team as we continue to break down Hotel Del Luna. So hope to see you guys then. Always a big thank you to our producer, Ian So, writers Park Dong-suk and Park Bo-mi, our sound engineers for today, Park Jong-wook and Kim Jae-hee. And thank you to all of our listeners who tuned in, especially if you chimed in on all the chit chat. Sending us out of the studio, this is Hoonu Jung-ha with Walk With Me, 나랑 걷자. Join us again tomorrow, same time, 6 p.m. to 8 p.m. Korea Standard Time. And until then, this has been SJ Lee with The Culture Inc.

0: Tip. It's here it is. Two. Now check this out.
1: Okay, fellas.
0: Three.
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0: Go.
3: Welcome to Arirang News. This is Ki Kim. We start with our top headlines at this hour. South Korea's military says its conditions-based approach to transferring wartime operational control remains unchanged, despite U.S. Forces Korea Commander Xavier Bronson's remarks about new standards for the transition. Bronson cited recent North Korean provocations, including multiple ballistic missile launches on Monday, as evidence of the changing security environment. While expressing support for the transfer, calling it a way to modernize the alliance, Bronson stressed that the conditions agreed upon by the two countries must be met. He said changes in security conditions and military plans have also created new standards that must be upheld, as remarks come amid differences between Seoul and Washington over the timing of the transfer. The Lee Jae-myung administration aims to complete the transfer by the end of the term in 2030, but Bronson stressed that the transfer should be based on military capabilities rather than a fixed timeline. Seoul's defense ministry said it will continue the coordination with the U.S. South Korea's military, in the meantime, will conduct its annual Hoguk field training exercise from October 19th through October 30th. According to the Joint Chief of Staff on Thursday, the large-scale drills will involve joint operations across land, sea, and air, focusing on strengthening combat readiness under realistic battlefield conditions.

0: Some U.S. Forces Korea personnel will also participate till the 7 combined fixed exercises canceled during August's Uchi Freedom Shield drills will be conducted alongside a Hokuk exercise. The remaining 5 are expected to be completed by the end of this year. North Korea says it tested 2 types of submarine-launched strategic cruise missiles in the East Sea on Wednesday. According to North state-run Korean Central News Agency on Thursday, the test was aimed at checking whether its underwater combat systems could be deployed at any time. It added that the launch also helped train its Navy to carry out strategic missions and that the test posed no threat to the safety of neighboring countries. The test comes after Pyongyang fired tactical ballistic missiles toward the East Sea on Monday. Thursday saw Korean markets suffer steep losses driven by U.S. inflation concerns and heavy selling in semiconductor shares. The benchmark KOSPI closed down 7.57% at 5,554.22. A sharp drop early in the session triggered a sell side sidecar, but the index later plunged more than 8%, triggering a circuit breaker. Both measures were activated on the secondary KOSDAQ, with circuit breakers triggered on both markets for the first time in about 2.5 months. Chip giant Samsung Electronics and SK Hynix fell around 9.5% and 11%, respectively. Thursday's decline followed higher-than-expected U.S. inflation in September, raising fears of further rate hikes by the Federal Reserve. Those concerns hit AI and chip stocks on Wall Street, with losses spilling into Korea. Chip shares led the decline for a second straight day amid growing doubts over returns on AI investments. Heavy selling by foreign investors added to pressure on Korean stocks, driving steeper losses than in other global markets. The International Energy Agency projected on Wednesday that the global diesel supply shortage could persist through the second half of 2027. In its latest October oil market report, it noted that retail diesel prices in most major economies have also climbed to record high levels. In the first week of January, crude oil prices stood at around $59 per barrel, but due to conflicts in the Middle East, they surged at around $108 by the first week of October. Gasoline, which was in the $70 range, jumped to over $146 per barrel. Meanwhile, the South Korean government reassured the public that there are no immediate domestic supply issues. The Ministry of Trade, Industry and Resources announced on Tuesday that crude oil imports for October and November have been fully secured at over 100% of last year's average. Now to the weather. We could also see a little light rain through tonight with less than 5 millimeters across the capital area and north central inland parts of Gangwon State. Tomorrow we'll see periods of increased cloud cover across the country. Seoul will be starting at 14 degrees Celsius, Chuncheon 12 and Daegu 11. Now the current temperatures are 18 degrees in Seoul, 15 in Gwangju, 18 again in Busan, and 15 degrees on Jeju-do Island. 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
2: Radioness. As we get older, I think we start to see things a little differently. Things that never bothered us before can sometimes stay in our minds longer than we expect. And socializing, which once felt effortless, can occasionally become something we need a break from. Maybe it's not that we've changed for the worse. Maybe we're simply becoming more aware of what we need, what matters to us, and where we want to spend our energy. We don't have to say yes to everything or keep up with everyone around us. Sometimes it's enough to know our own limits and make room for the things that genuinely makes us feel good. After all, life ain't about keeping up with everyone else. It's about finding a place that works for us. It's the time for us. We'll begin. Radioness!

Welcome back home, members of Uri family. We just had Tab by Taeyong as our opening song. Today is October 15th, Thursday, and this is your host, Samuel Saul from Radiant, is the number one K-pop show of Arirang Radio. Thank you so much for tuning in, everyone. Let's go through the hi messages. We're going to begin with the one from Benny says, Happy Thursday. Welcome back, buddy. And I see Claire and Kushi says, Hey, Sam. Hello, Kushi. Welcome. And Bo says, you know what? Since the hymns are copyrighted, I'll just choose a 노래방 song from YouTube instead. That means you're going to sing for us in the close future. Hey, well, I'm so going to look forward to it, Bo. Thank you so much in advance. And I hope it's one of the K-pop songs, actually. And Susan says, Hey, Sam Young, you celebrate good time. Come on, singing Daft Punk. Okay, I'm a little lost here, Tsutsu. Do you mind explaining to me what this means? Anyway, welcome to the show. And Salen says, Hello. Happy Thursday, Sam and fam. Welcome. And Stacy too says, Why is the chicken spinning? This is because this is what Adrian wanted last Tuesday. Remember, 2 days ago, he was the winner of QOTD, and he requested a spinning chicken or chicken spinning GIF. And seems this one was the one that best matches his description. So hope he likes it. And the next one is from Halsey saying, Howie, pretty Sam, TKI team and everyone. Busy. Welcome, Halsey. And the next one is from Wendell saying, good Thursday, Sam and everyone. Welcome back. And Aga Dubika says, hello, everyone. Long time no see. I came back here almost 3 years. Oh my, I missed Radiance. We all missed you. Aga Dubika. I think I remember your name. Welcome back. Hope you enjoy the rest of tonight's episode. All right, with that, let's do the rundown real quick. First hour is going to be filled with four of our regular segments. The first one is going to be Song of the Day, where I get to introduce a song for all of our listeners. And the next one is going to be Music Nerd. Going to talk a bit about the artist we're going to be listening to during SOTD. And the third part is going to be our chit-chat session. Today's question of the day is going to be, you know what? What made you happy today? Let's make it, put it simple. Today's question of the day is, what made you happy today? Please drop the answer on YouTube so we could talk about it and have some fun during third part of part one. And the last one is going to be Che-e. And during that segment, we're going to take a look at one of our listeners' current favorite thing or something that made that person go, oh my God, that is so interesting, through a picture or a video. Now, on to the second hour. The main dish of today's episode is going to be Me Chew Up, the time where we get to invite the artist that we always wanted to meet up to the studio. And tonight, we're going to be joined by the entire members of One Us. So, everyone, if you have any questions for him, please leave a message on our official website at www.arirang.com or send us an email through our Gmail account. The address is radiness@gmail.com. 2부에 Me Chew Up 시간 동안에 이제 One Us 여러분들과 함께할 예정입니다. 여러분들 혹시나 질문 보내시고 싶으시거나 하고 싶으신 말씀이 있으시다면 저희 오피셜 웹사이트 www.arirangradio.com 혹은 저희 Gmail 계정 radionusarirang@gmail.com으로 많은 이메일 부탁드리도록 하겠습니다. Before we proceed, I have to make an announcement. It's about the survey hosted by Gallup Korea. All just to hear your opinion about Arirang Radio. 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With that, we're going to take a short song break and come back with SOTD, beginning with Ether Under a Parasol, Parasol 밑 에테르. By From with two M's, followed by Let's Fall in Love by Nash Peep. Enjoy!

0: Radioness.
1: Welcome back. Previous songs were Ether, Under a Parasol, Parasol 밑 에테르 by From with Two M's, and Let's Fall in Love by Nash Peep. It's time for us to move on to the first segment, Song of the Day, which means it's time for me to recommend a song for all of our listeners. Before we get into today's song of the day, there's something I really like to talk about. If there's one song that I've been particularly impressed by lately, it's a cover by one of our listeners. Her name is Aneka. Remember, she sang a song called 나의 작은 마을, translates to My Little Town, and what I really loved about it was how emotionally honest it felt. There was nothing unnecessary about it. No attempt to show off or do a little too much. It was just this really sincere and genuine performance, and I really enjoyed that from her song. And personally, I find that kind of music much more enjoyable than something that's caught in the middle with technical skills that aren't quite there yet in a production that doesn't fully come together. Anyway, that performance inspired me to explore some cover versions today. Well, the song that we're going to listen to today, the original song was written by the legendary singer-songwriter Shin Jung-hyun, and the version we're about to hear features jazz pianist Nam Mae-ri and the vocalist Lee Chung-ah. And the name of the song is going to be 나는 너를 사랑해, translates to I love you. Hope you enjoy, and we're going to come back to speak a bit more about it. Enjoy!

Radioness. Welcome back. That was 나는 너를 사랑해. The official English name of this song is I Love You by Nam Me-ari as the pianist of this song and Lee Jong-ah as the lead vocalist of this version. Well, anyway, hope you guys enjoyed it. The original was, once again, written by Shin Chung-hyun and the original song was released back in 1994. And the interesting thing about this song is that at the time, South Korea had an even stricter culture of content censorship than it does today. Because think about it, the only things that we censor nowadays is either brand names. I mean, I think they kind of stopped censoring brand names nowadays. But the only thing we censor nowadays are pretty much swear words. But back in the days, like, they used to censor the stories too. What exactly happened was this was one of the songs that was actually banned on the grounds that its lyrics were considered inappropriate. Anyway, the original and this version have very different feels, so I definitely recommend giving the original a listen as well. And wow, I didn't expect this many positive comments to come through. But what's with the face, Stacey, too? And Wendo says, there are some gospel vibes, too. I can imagine a choir entering, too. Well, thank you so much. And Super Mochi, enjoy babysitting your niece. And she said, the piano is amazing. Welcome, welcome. And I see Irina, Madame Rina, welcome to the show. She said, oh, the softness of her voice and the jazzy piano. Mm-hmm. Well, glad you enjoyed, and many other positive comments about it. Well, thank you so much once again, the artist we heard today. Even though the original song was written by Shin Chung-hyun, was Nam Me-ari and Lee Jong-ah. So if you either enjoyed their piano skill or their vocal skill, have a listen to other songs from these artists. With that, it's time for us to take a short song break. We're going to begin with 푸른 하늘, 햇살, 그리고 너. Translates to Blue Sky, Sunshine, and You by Only, also known as Lee Seung-hwan, followed by 지는 날, translates to The Setting Sun by Hyuk Oh and 증코 헝. Enjoy!

Are you a fan of Korean culture? Stay in the loop with the freshest K-pop and the latest from Korea. This is your host, Samuel Hall, and you are listening to Radioness. Previous songs were 푸른 하늘, 햇살, 그리고 너. Translates to Blue Sky, Sunshine, and You by Only, also known as Lee Seung-hwan, and 지는 날. Translates to The Setting Sun by Hyogo and Seung Kwo-hung. Now, it's time for us to move on to the next segment and go through the comments from the listeners. Before we do so, I gotta give a shout out to a couple more listeners. Ms. Harry says, breakfast time. Enjoy. Disobedient says, hello. Good afternoon, Samdi. Welcome to the show, Disobedient. And 숲과 자연이 담긴 농장 says, 옆에 닭은 뭡니까? What's that chicken right next to you? 이게 화요일에 저희가 추천받은 GIF예요. 그래서 코멘트가 재밌으면 그분을 추첨해서 그분에게 고를 기회를 드리는 거예요. Alright, I just explained how this GIF thing works to this person. Now on to the next one is from Tsutsu. He answered the question of the day. Today's question of the day was... what's something that made you happy today? And Tsutsu is talking with SJNU now. Beside that, I'm sick. I've been sick since yesterday, so not so happy. Hope you get better soon, Tsutsu. And Wendo says, I often inspire myself from the QOTDs and ask them to my family too. I think it's pretty fun. Ha ha ha ha ha ha. All right. So what kind of reply would you be getting tonight for asking them the question of the day today? What's something that made you happy today? I bet they're going to say, the look on your face. Look at your pretty daughter, Wendo. Every time we see you, you are the only sunshine in our life that put a huge smile on our faces. I bet that's going to be the answer you're going to get. And the next one is from Anna Cordes underscore ODST underscore 7 says, one us fighting! Well, thank you so much for coming through. However, they're going to be joining us starting from the second hour, so make sure to stay tuned until the end. And if you don't mind, please send a message for the members of one us, Anna Cordes. And the next one is from Benny. This one is also a reply to question of the day. He said, what makes me happy or what made me happy today was the lovely weather. Sunshine, no rain, perfect weather. These days we haven't. Well, thank you so much, Benny. Oh, Irina says, LOL, didn't expect that from Sam. What are you talking about? What did you not expect from me? Well, elaborate, Irina. Or, you know what, starting from today on, I might as well just call you by Madame Irina. Well, don't blame me for calling me by that. There was someone else on YouTube Live chat who gave you that nickname. And the next one is from Bo. What made me happy today is waking up to the tune of Radiness and hearing Sam mispronouncing hymns. Well, thank you so much, Bo, for correcting me on that. And speaking of mispronouncing stuff, by the way, recently I came across this video on YouTube. It was about a word that most people have been mispronouncing in their whole life. And the word was schedule. I thought it was absurd. Like, guys, do you know the proper way of pronouncing schedule? I mean, I don't see any other way than to call it schedule, right? But according to that person, who is known to be a manner expert, he said the correct way to pronounce schedule is schedule. And I was like, what? Schedule? Seriously? So I got curious. I asked Siri to schedule an event tomorrow, and it didn't have any clue what I was talking about. And when I changed the pronunciation into schedule, it did what I asked it to do. And the next word, well, he was talking about another word that I thought was weird, but anyway, what's your take on that, everyone? Let me know. And the next one is from Irina. Addition to my question of the day answer, of course being back here makes me happy as well. Well, thank you so much for coming back, Irina. And the next one is from the person who's been away for a long period of time. Aga Dubika says, I've always liked Radiance because of the

great interactions between DJ and listeners here. I remember the atmosphere here was always so amazing. Now, the question I have for you is, what took you more than 3 years to come back to us? Your life must have been really busy, but it'd be greatly appreciated if you could share a little more about yourself. Let's start with your legal name. Tell us your first name. And the next one. Oh, Adrius, is that even French? Well, apparently we did not know much about the British culture. Tzutzes is pronounced that way in the UK. Well, thank you so much. You know what? I'm going to ask Peter if that's correct or not. And I'm going to ask a couple other British friends of mine if they actually pronounce schedule as schedule. Because the last time I was having a conversation with Sam C, I remember he was pronouncing his schedule, not schedule. Anyway, with that, it's time for me to choose the final winner. And today, well, thank you so much, Benny, for sending an answer to question of the day. In a while, I'm going to choose you and let you decide the GI for tomorrow's episode, my friend. Feel free to recommend us anything during the next song break. We shall begin with Love Again by Pow, followed by Vista featuring Keiko and Tama by John Park. Enjoy!

your chair has arrived. Welcome back. Previous songs were Love Again by Pow and Vista featuring Keko and Thama by John Park. Time for us to move on to the next segment, Che. And today's message comes from Tsutsu. Let's read it together. Hit it. Ba-bam. It goes, hey, Samhyung, Tsutsu here. I wasn't going to send this because it's wow me too boring. So what do you mean by wow me too boring? And simple, but Anna said I should send it. So I'm here. My teacher wanted me to practice D major scale, so he used Let It Be by the Beatles for it. It was a struggle to play the bass with my left hand, but I got it. This time, playing on a keyboard, sadly. I really don't like playing on non-heavy keys, probably because most of my classes were on it. It feels kind of weird playing on them, but it's okay. It's simple and boring. I made some progress, so hope you like it. Bye-bye. P.S. Me and Anna were talking of making a Udi band. I play the piano, Anna in charge of the drums, Wendo on bass, and Halsey on the guitar, and Sarita and Tash on the lyrics. Nick as the producer, Aid as the rapper, and Sheila, Rina, Bahar singing. And we got to the conclusion, you invited to play the triangle, Sam. So I got invited to the band to play the triangle. Seriously, I deserve a better seat than that, Tsutsu. And you know what? I'm so going to look forward to what you guys are going to be cooking in the future. And I mean it. I'm dead serious about it. Now, let's move on to the video. You know what? That is so adorable. Oh, wait. Did you just sing at the end of this progression here? Dude, you should have sounded a little more confident than that. You know how much I'm a huge fan of you, especially when you sing, my brother? Please, next time, when you're recording this kind of video, make sure to add your vocal on top of it, too, all right? With that, we're gonna take another song break and come back, beginning with OST featuring Chanmina by Ash Island, followed by I Spy by NCT Wish. Enjoy!

Welcome back. Previous songs were OST featuring Chanmina by Ash Island and I Spy by NCT Wish. And it's time for us to stream the last track. Once again, thank you so much for sending us the video, Tsutsu. And I'm so going to look forward to your cover version of a song in the future. The last track for part one is going to be 사랑한 만큼, translates to As Much As I Loved You by Jung Ho from ATEEZ. Hope you enjoy, and I'll meet you guys back in part two.

Sing, sing, sing, tiny tunes. Do you remember listening to a lullaby in your mother's arms before falling asleep as a child? Wrapped in a warm embrace, you may have felt your eyes slowly growing heavier and heavier. But people are not the only ones who have a special place to sleep. Birds rest in trees, mice curl up inside their little holes, and children find comfort in their mother's arms. These peaceful bedtime scenes are captured in a traditional Korean children's song called 새는 새는. The song has only two short lines. The birds sleep in the trees. The mice sleep in their holes. And children like us fall asleep in our mother's arms. The lyrics are simple, but when they are sung again and again, the song begins to sound like a gentle lullaby whispered to a child until they drift off to sleep. In some regions, the song was also called 엄마 품, meaning mother's arms. In other versions, children sang about sleeping in their grandmother's arms, so the song was sometimes called 할매 품, or grandmother's arms. Now, can you imagine a child slowly falling asleep as these tender words are repeated? Let's listen to the traditional Korean children's song, 새는 새는.

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Arirang Radio. The time is 9 p.m.

Welcome back, everyone. It's time to kick off the second hour, and the main segment is going to be Me Chew Up. That means we're going to be joined by a special guest tonight. And yes, you guys got that right. Tonight's special guest is going to be the entire members of One Us, so do not go anywhere. And if you would like to say anything to the members, then feel free to drop a message through our official website at www.adidon.com or through our Gmail account. The address is radianisadidon@gmail.com. 자, 2부부터 원어스 여러분들과 함께할 예정입니다. 하고 싶으신 말씀 있으시다면 지금 바로 저희 웹사이트 arirang.com 아니면 저희 Gmail 계정 radionusarirang@gmail.com으로 많은 메시지 부탁드리겠습니다. With that, it's time for us to take a short song break. We're going to begin with Stamina by Park Woo-jin, followed by Neon by A2O and A2O Light. 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
6: Welcome to Arirang News. This is Kim Ji-yeon, and we start with the top headlines at this hour. Thursday saw Korean markets suffer steep losses driven by U.S. inflation concerns and heavy selling in semiconductor shares. The benchmark KOSPI closed down 7.57% at 5,554.22. A sharp drop early in the session triggered a sell-side sidecar, but the index later plunged more than 8%, triggering a circuit breaker. Both measures were also activated on the secondary KOSDAQ, with circuit breakers triggered on both markets for the first time in about 2.5 months. Chip giants Samsung Electronics and SK Hynix fell around 9.5% and 11% respectively. Thursday's decline followed higher-than-expected U.S. inflation in September, raising fears of further rate hikes by the Federal Reserve. Those concerns hit AI and chip stocks on Wall Street, with losses spilling over into Korea. Chip shares led the decline for a second straight day amid growing doubts over returns on AI investment. South Korea and Japan have agreed to extend their $10 billion U.S. dollar currency swap deal by another 3 years. The finance ministry said Thursday that a deal was reached between Minister Lee Hyung-il and his Japanese counterpart Satsuki Katayama on the sidelines of the IMF and World Bank annual meetings in Bangkok. Both sides agreed they have sufficient foreign currency liquidity while recognizing the swap deal's importance as a symbol of financial cooperation. The $10 billion swap deal, first launched in December 2023 and set to expire next month, will now remain in effect until November 2029. President Lee Jae-myung today hosted the head of the U.S.-Korea Business Council, Evan Greenberg, and said he hoped for more Korean business contributions in the U.S. During the meeting on Thursday, he asked the American Council to play an active role in exploring new investment and business opportunities in South Korea for U.S. firms, citing the defense industry partnership as an area of great potential. He stressed the robust security alliance with the U.S., while Greenberg highlighted stronger bilateral ties based upon the allies' strategic investment cooperation. Also at the meeting was former House Speaker Kevin McCarthy, who's visiting Korea as part of a business forum this week in Seoul. U.S. President Donald Trump wrote on social media on Wednesday U.S. time that South Korea will invest $50 billion in a liquefied natural gas project in Alaska as part of Korea's trade and investment deal with him. This follows his comment during a campaign rally in Alaska the day before the upcoming midterm elections. Back in September, Trump announced some $200 billion of Korean investment in U.S. projects, to which Seoul has clarified that one element, the project in Alaska, needs further review for commercial viability before final commitments are made. South Korea's military says its conditions-based approach to transferring wartime operational control remains unchanged, despite U.S. Forces Korea Commander Javier Brunson's remarks about, quote-unquote, new standards for the transition. Brunson cited recent North Korean provocations, including multiple ballistic missile launches on Monday, as evidence of the changing security environment. While expressing support for the transfer, calling it a way to modernize the alliance, Brunson stressed that the conditions agreed upon by the two countries must be met. The Lee Jae-myung administration aims to complete the transfer by the end of its term in 2030. Moving to the weather forecast, we could also see a light rain through the tonight with less than 5 millimeters across parts of the capital area and north-central inland parts of Gangwon State. Tomorrow, we'll see periods of increased cloud cover across the country. Seoul will start the day at 14 degrees Celsius, Chuncheon 12 and Daegu 11. Then by the afternoon, Seoul will get up to 23, Daegu 25 and Gwangju 26. The current temperatures are 17 degrees in Seoul, 14 degrees in Gwangju, 17 degrees in Busan, and 14 degrees on Jeju-do Island. 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
3: 아리랑 라디오. The time is 10 p.m.

Today, a sea turtle named Lucky finally returned to the ocean at Gwangjigi Beach in Jeju. Lucky was rescued in 2019 after getting badly tangled in a fishing net. After 7 years of treatment, surgeries, and rehabilitation, Lucky is finally healthy enough to swim freely again. And what's even more special is that Lucky returned to the very same beach where the rescue took place. For 7 years, people helped Lucky prepare for this moment. But from now on, the journey is Lucky's own. We don't know where Lucky will go, but I hope the ocean will be a safe home this time. Hello everyone. You are very welcome to the wonders of Jeju. I'm your host, AK.

Hello, everybody. Yeah, happy Thursday, Friday Eve. What's up with the wonders of Jeju fam? All right, the first song we just heard was V, or Peace, by Zion T. And I'm your host, AK. So today's Thursday. Well, it was such a busy day for me. I started my morning in Seogwipo, for my bamboo craft class on Thursdays. Then I headed to the university, to apply for my, thesis reviews. And then, yes, I'm getting one step closer to graduation. Well, on top of that, on top of all that, today is my grandmother's birthday. So I had a birthday meal with my family members before heading straight to work. And now here I am, doing the show. Wow, what a busy day, right? So, yeah, what a busy day I've had today. But, it's quite rare, that, I schedule, with a full of plans, each day. So I just got through, and that's enough for me. And it's been such a long day. How about you guys? It was such a long day for you too. And I feel like I've been running around non-stop since this morning. But you know what? It was such a it was pretty good. I got things done, spent time doing things, something I love, and I celebrated my grandmother's birthday with my family. Now I'm ready to wrap up this busy day with you guys here on WOJ. what a nice wraps, right? Wrap up. So was your day busy as mine? If it is, please, share your busy day with us, with our Camp Fam, WJ team as well. All right, so let's take it easy, right? Here on Wonders of Jeju, no rush. We still have plenty of time to interact with each other, right? So we're going to start off with the first segment, Jeju Beat. And this is a regular segment where we tell you what's happening on Jeju Island, what's going on. And then moving to Modern Goram Shinya Jeju Language Edition. As the name suggests, we are going to learn some of the Jeju language. There's a Jeju language, through Jeju poem written by Jeju poet. Sounds exciting, right? And it's Thursday, so in the second part, we have Jeju Showdown, meaning we are going to be joined by Olivia. Olivia is going to share two topics, and based on that, we are going to have a battle. All right, so before we move on to our next song break, I'd love to say hello back to our listeners. Okay, I see Benny. Hello, happy Thursday. And Jake, hello. Hello, beautiful, pretty Benny and Jake. And Harzerino, sweet Harzerino, hello. Hello, WG team. And happy Thursday. And also K-Drama, Gaja Baby Man. And good night, stay sweet AK. Team Camp Fam, happy Thursday. Rodolfo, wonderful. A good morning, night. Happy Friday, Eve. How are you feeling today? I feel now I'm taking it easy, but wow, so hectic during the day. And Lucasia, happy Thursday, beautiful AK and WJ team. Hello, beautiful. And there was someone, talked about me, AK. Oh, you got this. Oh, AK, grandmas are special people. My grandma is so special person, for me, for my life, entire life. And I cannot imagine, living without her. I love her so much. But she's still healthy, very healthy. So I'm really glad that I have really healthy family. And they just getting started here. But yesterday, K-drama, car shopping is easy. It's the people that make it hard and stressful. Oh, I totally, feel you, K-drama. Okay, so let's now move on to our next song break and then come right back with Jeju Beat. And the first song, Polaroid Love by N-, followed by 8 by IU. It's like...

0: I guess the only thing we can do is play you a song.
1: What's been happening on Jeju today? Right now, let's take a closer look at today's stories from the island. Jeju Beat. The National Sports Festival is returning to Jeju for the first time in 12 years, and the island is preparing plenty of activities beyond sports. Visitors who attend the opening ceremony or sporting events can receive up to 20,000 won in local currency called 탐나는전. And digital ticket holders can also enjoy free admission or 50% discounts at 24 public tourist attractions. From October 17th to 21st, the Tamna Culture Festival will bring traditional performances and folk games to Jeju City. On October 17th and 18th, Tapdong Square will host a nighttime festival featuring live music, fireworks, and evening walking tours. There will also be a local craft market on Ijung Sub Street in Seogwipo and robot-themed activities at Jeju World Cup Stadium. A recent study found that all 12 major rivers tested across the island have maintained at least fair water quality. Jeju's Environmental Research Institute examined 10 indicators, including pollutants, oxygen levels, and bacteria. And the results showed that all 12 rivers received good to very good ratings in 6 key categories. However, phosphorus levels, which can affect water quality when too high, need continued attention. Ongpo Stream in Hallim received a fair rating for this indicator, while the other 11 rivers were rated slightly good. Tests using water fleas to detect harmful substances also found safe levels in all 12 rivers. And Jeju plans to continue regular testing to monitor pollution and protect river ecosystem. Jeju is helping more households produce their own electricity by offering financial support for small solar panels. This year, 400 households can receive assistance to install solar panels on balconies or at home. A 500-watt system costs around 1 million won, but Jeju will cover 800,000 won, leaving homeowners to pay about 200,000 won. Once installed, the panels could save around 10,000 won a month on electricity bills. Participants will also receive 10,000 won in carbon neutrality points, and applications are open until December 4th through the participating company E2G. However, households that have already received similar government support are not eligible. Jeju is also warning residents about fake advertisements, so make sure you are dealing with an official participating company before applying. For more information, visit Jeju's official website or call 064-727-8446. The 32nd Seogwipo Chishimni Festival will take place from October 23rd to 25th near Cheonjiyeon Falls, with performances, parades, food, and hands-on activities. On the first day, residents from 17 local communities will join a colorful street parade, and visitors are welcome to take part too. The evening will feature performances by singers So Hyang and Lee Ji, followed by a nighttime drone light show. On October 24th, rapper P.O. and singer Cheon will take the stage, along with local artists and young performers. The final day will feature a culture running event, a singing contest, and live performance by rock band Crying Nut. And there will also be good stalls, markets, and activities throughout the festival. Just a heads up, some roads in downtown Seogwipo will be closed from 4 p.m. on October 23rd for the parade, so public transportation is recommended. You'll have a chance to find out at the 3rd Jeju Stone Cultural Festival taking place at Jeju Stone Park on October 24th and 25th. On the first day, traditional stone craftsmen known locally as 돌쟁이 will join residents and students in a stone wall building competition. Visitors can also enjoy hands-on activities like stone stamp carving and traditional games, along with exhibitions of stone crafts and artwork. Guided tours exploring Jeju stone culture will be offered each day at 11 a.m. and 2 p.m. The festival runs from 10 a.m. to 4 p.m. on both days. Some activities, including the stone wall competition, stamp carving, and guided tours, require advanced registration through the Jeju Stone Park website. All right, the wonders of Jeju now together with the Jeju Special Self-Governing Province.

Alright, we're back, and that was Jukita, Killing Me by Icon, followed by Boss by NCT U. So, we've shared like 5 different news updates, and I'm so excited about this, like, good deal. Electricity bill. You can save electricity bill like by installing a solar panel on your house, and government is going to help you pay some of the money that from your own home's electricity cost. And actually my mom actually has solar panels at home, and her electricity bills are surprisingly low. And of course, I don't know, my mom and dad were really, got the help from the government, but they kind of installed, the solar panel once they built their own house. And I was really impressed when I saw, how little, my mom pays. And of course, installing solar panels can be pretty expensive, pricey. And I think, that's what really stops a lot of people like from getting this offer from the government. But if the government covers most of the cost, I'd say it's definitely worth considering, seriously. I mean, saving money every month while using clean energy, sounds like a pretty good deal to me. Well, I don't have my own house, so I can't really apply for this offer, but if there's anyone who's out there who has own building and who wants to save electricity bill, then this is something that you gotta have to check it out. You can visit Jeju's official website or call again 064-727-8446. All right, that was a short comment, and also I'm glad that I share some of one of the newses that caught one of our CanFam's attention, Harzierino, which was about water, water test, on 12 rivers. Anyways, so that was the news, and now time to move on to our next song break, and then come right back with Jeju Language Edition. All right, the first song, Last Dance by Big Bang, followed by Come Over by Le Sserafim.

Bad you know,

autumn morning. And so let's quickly catch up with our story. The sunlight is slipping in and the wild chrysanthemums are still fast asleep. But the silver grass has just woken up and we learned the expression last night. 간질, 간질. Right? It means ticklish or itchy. And now let's put it into a full sentence. Okay, that's gonna be the today's line. 간질 간질 눈 비비고. Okay. 간질 간질 눈 비비고. And rubbing its ticklish eyes. Yeah, just like, you know, what we do when our eyes is, you know, are ticklish. So 눈 비비고 means, simply means like rubbing one's eyes. So you imagine like silver grass waking up on a chilly autumn morning and yeah, it's gently like rubbing its sleepy ticklish eyes. 간질 간질. All right, then that was a lesson that I prepared. And Haewon Jung, hello. Oh, yeah, I know who she is. Thank you so much for tuning in. Hello. Yes, and that was a lesson. Yeah, like I said, I prepared. So now we are going to quickly move on to our next song break and then come back to wrap up our first part. So please don't go anywhere. Enjoy the songs. And the first one, 널 사랑하겠어 by 동물원, followed by Love is All by 검정치마. And the last one is 사랑하게 될 거야 by 한노로.

Alright, we added one more song, 착사랑 by Gix. Alright guys, that wraps up our first part, but I see you soon in the second hour after we listen to one more song. Thank you, bye, Sai. Oh.

0: 에어 베이케이 피디님 감사함.
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3: What kind of clarity is filling your day today? We drink water every day, but have you ever wondered, the bottle of water in your hand, what kind of journey did it take to get to you? At the southern edge of Korea lies Jeju, an island holding one of nature's most honest, untouched secrets. Formed by volcanic activity 1.8 million years ago, layers of rugged basalt rock and countless tiny pathways carved by lava. Rainwater that falls on this island begins a remarkable journey, traveling deep underground for over 31 years. Like a vast natural filtration system, these layers of volcanic rock carefully remove impurities while enriching the water with essential minerals like vanadium and silica. From 420 meters below the surface, untouched by human hands, this pristine water is brought up, then passes through rigorous quality checks and global standard management systems before reaching you. That is why, within just 3 months of its launch, it became Korea's number one bottled water, and why people around the world trust Jeju Samdasu. More than just water to quench your thirst, it is 31 years of patience, a story shaped by nature itself. In every sip of Jeju Samdasu, you'll find a journey, pure, deep, and extraordinary. This spring, why not refresh both body and mind with a glass of clean, clear Samdasu and experience the vitality of Jeju. Enriching Jeju, bringing happiness to its people. A cleaner tomorrow for Jeju. Created by JPDC.
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Every year around this time, people in Jeju would wait for the full moon. Families came together, made wishes, and when the Chuseok moon rose, they would hike up the autumn, lift a cup, and pretend to sip the moonlight. That's how Jeju folks enjoyed the magic of autumn nights. In the song called "Odoldogi" by the late master singer of Jeju folk song, Lee Sun-ok, there's a line that goes, "Round and glowing, the moon is bright." Under the moonlight, people sang together and shared that moment. Now, the song "Odoldogi" plays for you. And with it, Jeju's autumn shines even brighter under the moon.

Welcome back to the second hour of Wonders of Jeju, and that was Good Day by John Park. Well, there are certain musicians that go so well with the certain season, and I think John Park, yeah, John Park's voice is just perfect, on a like autumn, winter season. Yeah, this jazzy, gentle, like soft voice really fits. Yeah, winter, autumn season. And I really love listening to his music, especially on, yeah, during like autumn and winter season. How about you guys? Is there someone that comes to your mind when it comes to the weather, the season, autumn? Well, we had, I don't know if she's still here. Yeah, we have Chung PD-nim, right? Which like features like Heart Attack, yeah, and a Pretty Little Iris, right? And I really, yeah, I can't really wait to see her in person. But it's really hard to, yeah, see her and PD-nim like together. Please come to Jeju. Yeah, I'd love to welcome, two of you. Anyways, thank you once again for tuning in. And now our second part is just now, yeah, back. So that was the song. And before we start off with a Jeju Showdown, let me remind you a few things first. So first thing is on how you can tune into Arirang Radio. If you are here on Jeju-do Island, you can set your radios to 88.7 FM here in Jeju City. 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The handle is WOJ_Arirang. And another one is a survey. We are still conducting a survey with Gallup Korea. 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And also, Chung PD-nim said, okay, fighting. Yes, fighting for you too. And we always like cheer you on, and also the Arirang show Heart Attack. Yeah, I listen to Heart Attack while I drive, so there's no chance that I can really write things on the chat box, but I listen to Heart Attack from time to time. Thank you very much. All right, so time to move on to our next song break and come right back with Jeju Showdown. Here goes, 데려다 줄게 by 백현.

0: Alrighty, Olivia Batwood did your showdown. Hello, Olivia. Happy Thursday.
1: Hello, everyone. Happy Thursday. And I'm back here with Jeju Showdown. This is Olivia.
0: Olivia's back now to the studio. And how are you today?
1: I'm good. I'm very healthy. Because I've been actually, like...
0: Rest?
1: Well, no. Of course not. You know.
0: Of course
1: not. I've been busy. Mm-hmm. But still, compared to last few weeks, because I was like sick for the last few weeks. I'm not sure if people noticed because I had like runny nose and all that.
0: Surprisingly.
1: I'm sure some of, you know, people noticed it, you know, because
0: even,
1: I had like...
0: Even Jay was here yesterday, last night, and he was so sick. He got flu.
1: I think it's the season because the weather changes really, you know.
0: And I got sick
1: rapidly,
0: too.
1: Nice.
0: With the allergy thing.
1: Allergy season, all that, yes.
0: Yeah, my nose, eyes are so dry that I couldn't really stand, you know, like opening my, you know, like opening up my eyes.
1: Actually, it's a good weather, though.
0: Good weather, but...
1: People get sick because under the sun, it's really good weather. But if we go to like shade, it's really cold. And in early morning, it's cold. And late night, it's cold. You know.
0: I don't know why the universe doesn't allow us to enjoy... the weather to the fullest as they just give us challenge.
1: Well, maybe they, well, as long as we think it's enjoyable, I think it is.
0: Okay. So nevertheless, right?
1: Well, yeah, but I would say winter is not my, it's least my favorite, but I also enjoy winter. Because there are certain activities that I could enjoy.
0: What?
1: Well, with the snow. Not all the time, but... And I think it has that mood of, you know, the Christmas is coming and all that. I think it's good as it is.
0: Yeah.
1: I used to hate it, but I think I try to see as the moment of the winter time as well.
0: I mean, there are certain moments or like, you know, things that you can really warm yourself up, you know, and just other than like, you know, aside from the weather, right? Like songs, carols, and...
1: It's beginning to look like a Christmas.
0: Yeah, songs actually, you know, makes us feel so melancholy and sentimental.
1: That's true. But we still haven't passed the Halloween yet, so.
0: Halloween is your favorite.
1: Well, I wouldn't say it's my favorite. It's one of my favorite. I like seasonal events.
0: Yeah.
1: Yeah, so.
0: Which, you know, is not for me. Anyway, so we are now back to talk about... The topic.
1: Yes.
0: First, right, before we get into the battle.
1: Well, like we said, it was cold and warm, you know, go back and forth because the days are getting so short lately because the winter is coming.
0: Right.
1: And I finished work and it's barely six and the sky is already turning orange. And last week I was driving along the West Coast Road and there were cars lined up on the shoulder one after another. And you know what that means? A sunset season. So... And that's the topic of the day.
0: Okay, sunset season.
1: Yeah, because I saw so many people taking pictures with the great orange color sunset.
0: Okay, it might be the spot where you can see sunset, right?
1: Yes, but it's not about where the sun goes down, but where you're standing when it does.
0: All right. Yes. West Coast, October. Why now?
1: Yeah, two reasons. First, the timing. Today, the sun sets right around 6 p.m., like I said, early enough to catch it on your way home.
0: Yeah, true.
1: And second, the autumn sky. It's clearer, much clearer and higher. And the colors come through sharper than in the hazy summer months.
0: So the calendar and the sky are both on our side.
1: Exactly. And let's start with Suwalbong. So it sits in Gosan. Gosan, you know Gosan well, right?
0: Of course.
1: Yes, on the far western edge of the island. It's only 77 meters high, but it rises straight out of the sea as a cliff. So the view opens up in every direction. Below it, the cliff face shows layers of volcanic ash stacked like the pages of a book. It's a very wonderful view, and that's why it's part of Jeju's UNESCO Global Geopark.
0: And they're saying about it, right?
1: There is. 일출은 성산 일출봉, 낙조는 고산 수월봉. Yeah, that's what it say, what they say. And what that means is sunrise at Seongsan and sunset at Gosan, Suwolbong. So locals have been saying it for a long time.
0: Interesting. Sunrise, Sunrise Peak is really famous for sunrise. But then I didn't know, like, Suwolbong is really famous for sunset.
1: Because it's West Coast.
0: It's West Coast. I mean, there's lots of West Coast and there's, like, lots of, like, you know, autumns.
1: True, true.
0: Yeah, across, like, western side of Jeju. And K-drama said, AK, time to out your film camera skills to use. Well, I've sold my film camera.
1: Dun dun dun
0: dun dun dun. Anyways,
1: yes.
0: Maybe digital camera.
1: Digital camera or phone camera.
0: Phone cam.
1: But of course, the cameras cannot take all the beauty of the nature and the sunset, all that. But still, you know,
0: it's a bummer.
1: That's a bummer.
0: Maybe also, you know, my skill is not good enough, like, to take you know, the right moment.
1: That's true. But no, not only that, but even if there are people who are skilled, but still, I think seeing it with your own eye is very special. So that means a lot of listeners out there, you guys should come visit Jeju Island to see the sunset with your own eyes.
0: Yeah. True.
1: Yes.
0: Very true.
1: Yes.
0: Okay, but so now, you know, let's talk about Hyeopjae.
1: Yes. So there is Hyeopjae area. So it is the opposite experience. Instead of standing above the sea, you're standing right on the sand. Shallow emerald water, white sand, and Byeongdo, Byeong Island, sitting just offshore as the sun goes down. Yeah. You can imagine.
0: I can imagine. Like,
1: you can picture it, right?
0: Yeah.
1: And the emerald turns gold and the island becomes a dark silhouette against the sky. You can really picture it, right?
0: Oh, yeah, when I really hear about those things, oh, I really want to go to Gapado for camping. I really want to go to Hyeopjae for sunset.
1: Romantic.
0: But I don't know, on a daily basis, I'm just too lazy.
1: Well, daily basis, of course it's not easy, but you know, that's the beauty of it, because you are not, if you are enjoying it every day, it wouldn't be romantic anymore. So, you know, once in a while, why not? At the weekend. Yes.
0: Maybe I need a community who can, you know, do such things together.
1: Together. Are you sure? That if once it becomes like the obligation kind of thing, then you probably won't want to do it.
0: Okay. Okay, right? Let's move on.
1: Yes.
0: So now what I'm getting at is one is a cliff and one is a beach.
1: Yes, that's the key point. So Suwolbong is about look down on the sunset, which is very unusual experience. And Hyeopjae is about being inside it, nearby the sunset. And same western sea, completely different evening it is.
0: And K-drama is so true. Yeah, that I sold my camera. Yeah, but I have my phone, yeah, to capture those moments. Anyways, so, and why after sunset, by the way?
1: Well, because the moment the sun disappears is only half the show. The sky keeps changing for another 20-30 minutes. And what you do in that time, staying up on the cliff in the wind or walking off the beach into a cafe or for the dinner, is a part of the choice too.
0: Okay, cliff versus beach, guys, for the sunset. And now this is a real showdown. So we are going to take a short song break and we're going to come back to, you know, into the details. And now you picked a song, right?
1: Yes. Well, I think a lot of people who loves K-pop, we've been talking about this new group came out yesterday.
0: Yes,
1: but also we're talking about the light. Sunset is the light, and also this different kind of the lyrics is a different kind of light. And I was like, woo! So I brought
0: the perfect song.
1: Yes, it's a perfect lyrics and song. So it's like, yeah. Anyway, so the song title is Neon by A2O, A2O Light.
0: Yeah, they're like brand new girl group. Yeah, from SM.
1: well, label as previously, SM, right? No, previously the SM's owner, the previous owner, the Isuman, well, he sold, well, you know, I don't, you know, he sold kind of, you know, SM to the, there are some issues anyway. And so he took a break about 5 years and then came back with his own new company. I think the company name is A2O, and there's like the different groups like A2O May. They debuted like last year, A2O May or A2O Soul, A2O Light. They have various groups within the A2O. So,
0: okay. So without further ado, let's now listen to Neon by A2O.

0: Wow.
1: Honestly, today I did put this on like repeat and I probably heard like 30 times.
0: She's crazy. Yeah, I actually listened to Neon like more than five. Mm-hmm. Yeah, because I really liked it and I really, you know, the members are really attractive.
1: Mm-hmm.
0: They're kids, you know.
1: But they're so young.
0: They're kids, but I don't know. They just took my attention.
1: Mm-hmm.
0: You know, it's their power. I know they're young, but they have power.
1: I think stars are born, you know, born.
0: Oh yeah, stars are born.
1: Yeah, they're born like when
0: A2O.
1: They're born.
0: Yes. I like the name too.
1: A2O. It's like CO2.
0: Yeah. Yeah.
1: H2O.
0: Yeah. Okay.
1: Yeah.
0: Okay. Like CEO, you know?
1: What is that supposed to
0: like
1: mean?
0: Like CEO of girl group.
1: Okay.
0: In Korea.
1: So they are leading the whole scene right
0: now. You never know, right?
1: Yes.
0: You never know.
1: Because they debuted yesterday and it's... Like, they're already iconic in Korea right now.
0: Yeah,
1: so
0: that's
1: let's
0: true.
1: See what goes.
0: And Rodolfo said, like, it's so hard for me. I love them both. However, I think I lean slightly on, more into Beach Sunset. Ooh!
1: You
0: speaking
1: don't have
0: which,
1: the experience. That's why you are picking the Beach Sunset.
0: Here I am. Hyopje. Yeah, Noel. Hyopje. Like, Hyopje Beach Sunset. Yeah,
1: mm-hmm.
0: Here I am from AK, and she picked Suwalbong.
1: Yes. Oh, yeah, we didn't mention, you know, which is which, so, okay, yeah. Yes. Well, for me, at Suwalbong, you're not just watching the sunset, you are looking down on it. So, from the top of the cliff, the sea spreads out wide beneath you, with Jakido sitting right there in the frame. And it feels like, it feels less like a scene, and it's more like a panorama.
0: Panorama.
1: It feels panorama. Like panorama.
0: But the thing is, you know, I used to stay in... I had a 1 month stay in Gosan, right?
1: Mm-hmm.
0: Suwalbong was quite close. And I've been to Suwalbong, of course.
1: Mm-hmm.
0: Because there's no other, autumns around there.
1: Mm-hmm.
0: And every time I visited, the weather was terrible. Meaning, you know, Gosan is not just good for really watching sunset.
1: No.
0: Because, you know, timing has to be perfect. Timing has to be perfect. But usually on, you know, Hyopje area, the weather is just good. Always, like, good.
1: Mm-hmm.
0: And also, when you sit on the beach and watching the sunset,
1: mm-hmm.
0: Oh, can you imagine? You can picture the ocean, like, you know, like spreaded wide open, and there's like Pyeongdo, the small island, like standing right in the middle of the ocean.
1: Mm-hmm.
0: Wow, this is gonna be, you know, this is gonna make my day.
1: Well, but it's the wind that makes the sky. So Gosan, of course, it has a strong wind. It's famous for its wind. And
0: yes.
1: That's the part of the drama. Clouds move fast. The sky changes minute by minute. And no two sunsets look the same. It's raw and a little wild in the best way. That's
0: you know,
1: why.
0: If the wind is too strong, mm-hmm. then everything ruins.
1: No, not really.
0: Because you're watching sunset and wind is just blowing like crazy and just like, you know, destroy your hair,
1: mm-hmm.
0: and destroy your sights,
1: mm-hmm.
0: and you cannot really focus on, you know, what you see right in front of your eyes.
1: Well, but still, there are so many hidden values in there, because Suwalbong sits at the far western edge of the Jeju Island. So standing there, you feel like you are watching the very last light of the day leave the island. And there's a reason the old saying pairs it with Seongsan Ilchulbong, because Seongsan Ilchulbong opens the day, and of course Suwalbong closes it. And you know, walking the Ong-Al-Gil before sunset and the cliff of volcanic ash lays turns, you know, warm and golden in the late light. It's geology in golden hour. Tens of thousands of years of history glowing right in front of you. And no other sunset spot gives you that geology lesson this beautiful.
0: Yeah, K-drama said, like, better 360 ASMR experience on the cliff.
1: Mm-hmm.
0: Yeah, actually on the cliff, you can see really every side of Jeju.
1: Mm-hmm.
0: But on the, you know, on the beach, yeah, you can only see the partial, yeah.
1: And, the, you know, the rising part.
0: But, I really can't say which is, you know, the best. But
1: on the view,
0: yeah.
1: Well, for me, because the hill just, you know, just, you know, they're just out towards the sea, and there's nothing blocking the horizon if we are on the cliff. So there's no building, no crowds lining up in front of you, just open skies and open water, and that's why the view is good. The you know, the cliff on top of the cliff.
0: But I choose Hyeopje Beach, mm-hmm. sunset, because I love the color of the ocean, especially Hyeopje. You know, beach
1: mm-hmm.
0: has really emerald, like light blue.
1: Mm-hmm.
0: Yeah, very mysterious color on the beach, mm-hmm. and if it kind of mixes with the sunset
1: mm-hmm.
0: light and sunset, the color of the sunset,
1: mm-hmm.
0: then it's gonna, you know, give you a very good

0: the views of sunset everywhere, mm-hmm. actually.
1: Of course, I get why you're saying that, because the beach, the view of the beach and the color is beautiful. Mm. But for me, the reason why I like Suwon-bong is because we take time before looking at the sunset, because you have to wait. You have to, like, it's kind yeah. of like you have to earn for the sunset. For me, right. like looking at the sunset at the beach is like, oh, if you're on the perfect timing, I'm like, oh, I'm lucky, kind of, you know. But
0: it's cold, yes, it's freezing,
1: but still. But if we climb Suwon-bong to watch sunset, we are climbing, and we are climbing to see the sunset, and we are waiting. Once we get on the top, we still wait for the time to come for the sunset, right?
0: Yeah, this is so true, actually. Yes,
1: and it lets you walk your way into the sunset. That street, the trail follows the base of the cliff, and the area overlaps with the Olle route as well, number 12. Yeah. And by the time the sun goes on, you feel like you earned it. And also another reason, it's because once the sun is gone, the Suwon-bong goes really still. Like, if you guys ever experience it, it's another good experience. No music, no crowds, just the wind and the fading color over the sea. Because even if the sunset is like under the sea, still there is like a little bit of that like orange color, yeah. vivid color on top of it. And we still kind of can see things, right? You can picture, right?
0: Yeah.
1: And if you want the afterglow to yourself, this is where you can find it. It's very different from the beach.
0: Okay.
1: Unique experience.
0: Okay.
1: I think you're convinced as well. Yeah. Yes,
0: because you can really picture the image mm-hmm. of
1: and I think it's
0: watching
1: also because you have experienced both.
0: Yeah, I do.
1: And then because it's kind of
0: I
1: chilly,
0: like both,
1: right?
0: To be honest with you,
1: me too.
0: So this is the reason. Okay, I can stop agreeing mm-hmm. on you because I like that too. Mm-hmm.
1: Yeah, me too.
0: To really, be honest. Honestly,
1: I always do the same too. Yeah. When it comes to the showdown, like, I bring the topics, but still, like, once I start speaking and thinking about it, talking with you, sometimes, like, I change my mind. Oh, maybe I like this better, because it's like personal choice, I think. Because it's very different, and that's why it's a Jeju showdown. It's very complicated.
0: And I had this experience, like, it was a little chilly.
1: Yes.
0: Like, right autumn now. Day uh-huh. yeah now uh-huh. and around around like 6-7 uh-huh. it gets really chilly and uh-huh. cold, and so you imagine like you went to the beach uh-huh. to like watch the sunset mm-hmm. but it gets really cold mm-hmm. and the weather is changing really mm-hmm. quickly, so I was waiting and waiting, oh, when is gonna come. I get angry mm-hmm. I get upset that I had to wait, a little longer. Mm-hmm. That kind of like
1: reminded you the bad memories, traumas.
0: Memory, yeah. Uh-huh. So anyways, that was it for now. Mm-hmm. So maybe we can listen to one more song again.
1: Yes.
0: So maybe during the song break, maybe you can our listeners can leave their comments or your opinions, and if you have decided, you can drop Team AK or Team Olivia, anything you like. Mm-hmm. So when we are back, we are gonna choose the winner.
1: Yes.
0: Okay, and celebrate the winner.
1: Okay.
0: All right. So what's the song you picked today?
1: Well, I brought this song because in the lyric there is a word sunset, and it's a very vivid, good storytelling in this lyric. And this is actually remade version of the Ojeon remade it, but original singer is yeah. Kang Seung-won.
0: He's
1: a good singer as well. So I brought. But I did like the Ojeon's remade version as well. So okay. I brought this 나는 지금 40 something by Ojeon.
0: Oh, I love this song. Let's mm-hmm. go.

0: All right.
1: Such oh, a good
0: such
1: song.
0: Such a good song. It's actually my, you know, my favorite by Kang Seung-won. And I knew, you know, this English title of this song, like 40-something. And mm-hmm. now I knew 나는 지금, you know, it's Korean.
1: Isn't it crazy how we have such a different style of the song on the very, you know, intro, the first song, Neon, and the...
0: Yeah, Neon, wow.
1: and this song.
0: Generation-wise, yes. They're just far away from each yes. other.
1: Not only that, but also like the vibe as well.
0: Well, nobody actually dropped their comment. So I don't think I can say who, you know, the winner today. Mm-hmm. So why don't you, you know, why don't we just call, you know, play the song, the drum roll and then decide the winner. We're tied.
1: Yeah, I think still, even if the cliff is interesting, but still a lot of people prefer sunsets because it's, you know, less harder. yes.
0: And Harzierino cliff, mm-hmm. right? I think K-drama beach.
1: Yeah. But mm-hmm. Harzierino says, I'm also team cliff. Getting a wind on your chest with beautiful colors. Very invigorating. Mm. Oh, invigorating.
0: Invigorating.
1: Yes.
0: You're breathtaking.
1: Yes.
0: And Benny said, Olivia, mm-hmm. you're too late. Anyways, thank you once again for today's episode.
1: Yes.
0: And, yeah.
1: It was a very fun episode.
0: Yes. Uh-huh. Hope you feel better.
1: I am good.
0: Okay.
1: Why? Did I say something?
0: Because you know, said you were sick.
1: Oh, well, until last week.
0: The weather is going crazy.
1: Yeah. But I think right I am better this week because I was sick till last week and... I'm so much better.
0: Okay. So I hope you have a warm mm-hmm. and relaxed week.
1: Mm-hmm. And me too. And for our listener, Cam yeah. Fams as well.
0: And I'll see you next Thursday.
1: Yes.
0: Okay. So next, the last song.
1: Very last song. Also, it has the lyric including Noel, the sunset. And it's also a good song. Very great singer. The Kada Garden. Car, the garden. Because his name is, the Korean name is
0: yeah,
1: Cha Jung-won.
0: I love Car, you know, how he created his name.
1: I know. He's so
0: creative, right?
1: Yeah. That's why he's funny. You know, Car funny people are creative. Yeah. Yes. Anyway, so the song is 가까운 듯 먼 그대여, closely far away.
0: Let's go.

Everybody, we are back now. Oh my god, you guys left a comment right after we called the winner. Nobody was winner. We, like I said, we tied, but a lot of people say like Olivia, Olivia, and I said Cliff. Come on. Okay, now I announce, Olivia is winner tonight. Is it okay? Yeah. All right. It's Thursday, and now finally it's gonna be a tomorrow. Friday. It's just Friday. Just talking about Friday, right? Itself even like makes us feel happy, right? So, hope you tune in tomorrow to celebrate Friday together. And tomorrow we have Henyo, segment, Henyo Diaries. You know who joined in. JY, okay? So, if you want to listen to the real story of Henyo, Jeju Henyo, please make sure to tune in tomorrow, Friday. All right, then. Now it's time to show off with this last song. 사랑하나요 by 이승환. This has been your host, AK, signing off on your vibe. Love and peace. Bye!

0: It's here it is. Two. Now check this out.
1: Okay, fellas.
0: Three.
2: 11.
0: Go.
3: Welcome to Jeju Newsline. This is Ki Kim. We start with our top headlines in Jeju. The 107th National Sports Festival kicks off in Jeju tomorrow, returning to the island for the first time in 12 years. The opening ceremony takes place at Jeju World Cup Stadium on Friday at 6 p.m. under the theme The Great Breath. About 30,000 athletes and officials will compete across 50 sports over the next 7 days. Over 20,000 spectators and delegates are expected together for the opening event, which will be broadcast live nationwide. Governor Lee Seong-gun stated that Jeju Seopdang Province is fully prepared to ensure a safe and seamless operational environment for all the participants. Local officials and 3,500 volunteers will manage operations across 74 venues until the festival concludes next Thursday. This Wednesday, around 160 residents and local officials gathered near Dumulmyeongyu Gongwon in Seogwipo City for a beach plugging event. The initiative aims to welcome athletes and visitors in a clean environment for the 107th National Sports Festival and the upcoming Jeju Garden Expo. Jeju also highlighted the success of its official plugging app, which has now over 9,300 registered users. Since its launch, participants have collected more than 55 tons of trash across the island. A provincial official called on the public to continue everyday environmental protection efforts to keep Jeju clean. K-pop group 17's Seung Gwan, who serves as a public relations ambassador for Jeju Special Self-Governing Province, is promoting his home island through a new travel vlog. Jeju released a vlog titled Bukas for short Seung Gwan's Jeju Garim Stay on its official YouTube channel. Garim Stay is a community-led rural tourism program featuring 13 unique villages across Jeju, combining the Jeju dialect word for a small village with the English word stay. During the vlog, Seung Gwan visits the scenic village of Sinchangni, where he experiences local accommodations, regional foods, and sunset biking. Seung Gwan also stars in a major global tourism campaign ad titled The Jeju Four Seasons, which aims to promote longer, more immersive stays on the island. Jeju plans to air the promotional campaign internationally, including at Singapore Changi Airport and Shanghai Pudong Airport, to attract overseas travelers. Governor Lee Seong-gun recently presented a pledge of appreciation to Seung Gwan for his active contributions as a public relations ambassador, which includes supporting the conservation of the Indo-Pacific dolphin and making talent donations for tourism campaigns. Autumn foliage has officially begun on Hallasan Mountain on Jeju. The Jeju Weather Agency announced that the first fall color of the season were observed on Wednesday, October 14th. This year's first foliage arrived right on schedule, matching the historical average date of October 14th. It is also 17 days earlier than last year, when unusually warm autumn weather delayed the changing of the leaves until October 31st. First foliage is declared when about 20% of the mountain turns red and yellow, with the peak foliage marked when 80% is covered. Peak foliage usually occurs about 2 weeks after the first signs appear. The 2026 Jeju Olay Walking Festival will take place from November 5th to 7th under the slogan Be Happy on the Trail. This year's festival spans three distinct sections along Routes 19 and 20, covering nearly 37 kilometers over 3 days. Participants will walk through scenic landscapes, enjoying performances by local artists and community groups, including traditional Hanyo choirs. The event also offers cultural activities such as exhibitions on the Jeju April 3rd incident and local heritage storytelling,

0: On the final day, the festival will invite visually impaired guests to join the walk, promoting an inclusive community experience. Throughout the festival, local village women's associations will serve a variety of Jeju dishes and healthy snacks. Moving to other forecasts, Jeju will see wide temperature gaps between day and night through Saturday. Expect cloudy skies over the next few days, turning fully overcast by Saturday night. Rain is in forecast to start the mountainous areas early Sunday morning and spread across the island by the afternoon. The rain will continue through Monday morning before gradually clearing up in the afternoon. Now the current temperature is 17 degrees in Jeju City. 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

0: Earthquakes typically cause serious damages as they can occur anytime without any forewarning. To avoid confusion and prevent risky decision-making, make sure to familiarize yourself with the following tips to be ready. If you are indoors, then find cover under a table to protect your body from any falling or flying objects. If there isn't a place to hide under, use a cushion to protect your head. Once the shaking stops, shut off all electricity and gas and open the door to secure an exit. To evacuate the building, use stairs instead of an elevator. But if you are already inside an elevator when an earthquake hits, then push all the elevator buttons and exit on the floor where the door opens. If you are in a theater or a stadium, stay seated while protecting your body with a bag or anything else that can provide a cover until the shaking stops. Then, evacuate according to the directions provided. If you are inside a subway train, then hold on to a strap or pole to prevent falling, and once the train stops, evacuate according to the instructions. If you are driving, turn on the emergency lights, park your car on the side, and exit with the key inside. Get to a large open area like a sports field or a park and cover your head with a bag or your hands. A tsunami may occur if an earthquake occurs close to shore, so move to higher ground, away from the coastline. If you are in the mountains, evacuate to a safe location while avoiding landslides. To be better prepared for earthquakes, equip your home with emergency food, supplies, flashlights, and fire extinguishers. Do not forget to arrange with your family the meeting location and contact method in the event of an emergency.
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0: Go.
5: Sing, sing, sing, tiny tunes. Do you remember listening to a lullaby in your mother's arms before falling asleep as a child? Wrapped in a warm embrace, you may have felt your eyes slowly growing heavier and heavier. But people are not the only ones who have a special place to sleep. Birds rest in trees, mice curl up inside their little holes, and children find comfort in their mother's arms. These peaceful bedtime scenes are captured in a traditional Korean children's song called 새는 새는. The song has only two short lines. The birds sleep in the trees. The mice sleep in their holes. And children like us fall asleep in our mother's arms. The lyrics are simple, but when they are sung again and again, the song begins to sound like a gentle lullaby whispered to a child until they drift off to sleep. In some regions, the song was also called 엄마 품, meaning mother's arms. In other versions, children sang about sleeping in their grandmother's arms, so the song was sometimes called 할매 품, or grandmother's arms. Now, can you imagine a child slowly falling asleep as these tender words are repeated? Let's listen to the traditional Korean children's song, 새는 새는.

아리랑 라디오. 아리랑 라디오. The time is 2 a.m.

Crunchers! I'm your DJ Chihi, and this is Culture Crunch. Some people break away from society's expectations, following only the music and their instinct to move in the most free way possible. They are breaking dancers.

Today on Culture Crunch, we're exploring that freedom and energy with a B-girl who owns the beat with her bold moves and confident attitude. Curious who she is? Let's take a listen to our first song and meet her right after. Here is 질풍가도, Highway in the Gale by 유정석.

0: result was a outcome of all the hard effort and time she put into, and she was really proud of that as well. And we have Agent is June 24 saying, did your experience in figure skating help with your breaking dance? 우리 크런처가 질문을 하나 주셨는데 이전에 피겨 스케이팅을 했던 경험이 도움이 됐는지 궁금하다고 하네요.
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0: 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So not so much the moves, because the moves are different, but being able to show your moves, like different moves, in front of a lot of people, that sort of thing she was familiar with as she was doing figure skating, right? So that helped her do breaking dancing later on, that mindset. Oh, okay. Well, it mustn't have been easy, but it's amazing that you switched this field and are continuing right now. Well, you know what? It's time for your song recommendation. What song would you like to share with our crunchers today? 이제 얘기를 하다 보니까 추천곡을 들어볼 시간이 됐는데요. 크런처들에게 어떤 노래 추천해 주실 건가요?
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0: Okay. So Dio's guitarist, and your reason is? 이유는요?
1: 제가 팬이어가지고.
0: Okay. You're a pure fan. Okay. So she is a fan of 도경수, Dio, and we'd like to hear guitarist, one of her recommendations. We'll continue our talk after listening to this song. It's Guitarist by 도경수, Dio. Stay tuned.

0: We're back after listening to Dio, Do Kyung-soo's song, and that was Guitarist. And Agent Jun is saying, great song choice, Fresh Bella. Dio is such a talented artist.
1: 너무 좋은 추천곡이었다고 얘기해 주시네요. 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

0: 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And you have to try and go through all those during the practice as well. Instead of trying to go back to the beginning and start everything over again, she would try and continue on from there naturally. And if she has practiced that enough, then on the actual stage, that just comes out naturally as well. Then if there are competitions, how many hours do you practice it for every day? 그럼 대회를 앞두고 있을 때 보통 하루 몇 시간씩 연습을 하는 편이세요?
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0: 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So ahead of a important competition, she would, I guess, not practice too much, like for hours and hours. She would just practice for an hour and a half to 2 hours. It's like a mock sort of performance. She would do it as if it was an actual stage and practice like that. And it's really important for her to keep a healthy condition before the competition too, right? So that's how she would practice every day. All right, well, what gave you the most comfort and strength during that time then?
2: 당시 예선전을 치르다 보면 항상 예기치 못한 순간들이 온다고 하셨잖아요. 또 연습을 통해서 그런 순간들을 잘 넘어갈 수 있게 해야 된다고도 하셨는데 심적으로 힘들기도 했을 것 같거든요. 그런 순간에 위로와 위안이 됐던 거는 뭔가요?
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0: 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Prepare for the future, what's gonna happen later. So she tries not to think about all the bad things or the events, little events that she couldn't control. She would just let them go and think about what she could do next. And that's sort of related to her own personality and how she thinks usually too. Okay, well, I guess when the long Olympic qualifying journey finally ended, did you feel more relieved or disappointed then?
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0: 그랬을 것 같아요. So more than being relieved that it was all over, she was of course very disappointed because she did make it to the top 10. She was the 10th, but because there were final changes, having to give the ticket to the people in France as well, there were adjustments. And so it was a long journey. She tried hard, tried to make it, but it ended there and she was really disappointed rather than being relieved that the journey was over. Well, what was the biggest lesson or takeaway from that experience then?
2: 대회 끝나고 나서 배우거나 얻는 것도 좀 클 것 같거든요.
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0: What kind of clarity is filling your day today? We drink water every day, but have you ever wondered, the bottle of water in your hand, what kind of journey did it take to get to you? At the southern edge of Korea lies Jeju, an island holding one of nature's most honest, untouched secrets. Formed by volcanic activity 1.8 million years ago, layers of rugged basalt rock and countless tiny pathways carved by lava. Rainwater that falls on this island begins a remarkable journey, traveling deep underground for over 31 years. Like a vast natural filtration system, these layers of volcanic rock carefully remove impurities while enriching the water with essential minerals like vanadium and silica. From 420 meters below the surface, untouched by human hands, this pristine water is brought up, then passes through rigorous quality checks and global standard management systems before reaching you. That is why, within just 3 months of its launch, it became Korea's number one bottled water, and why people around the world trust Jeju Samdasu. More than just water to quench your thirst, it is 31 years of patience, a story shaped by nature itself. In every sip of Jeju Samdasu, you'll find a journey, pure, deep, and extraordinary. This spring, why not refresh both body and mind with a glass of clean, clear Samdasu and experience the vitality of Jeju. Enriching Jeju, bringing happiness to its people. A cleaner tomorrow for Jeju. Created by JPDC.
1: Wow, this company's stock has really taken off. I should have bought some earlier.
2: Which company?
1: That one, the Culture Inc. It just keeps going up.
2: Well, they even ranked number one in listener ratings, didn't they? 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
1: No wonder it's doing so well. But how much higher can it go?
2: Well, I heard it's about to get even more interesting, so you better get in before it's too late.
1: Do you own any?
2: Of course! I bought it a long time ago.
1: Ugh, you could have told me!
2: Well, it's only gonna keep winning, so get in now. Hesitating just leads to regret, you know.
3: 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The Culture Inc. Invest your time every day at 6 p.m.
4: 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It's better to use different knives and cutting boards for meat and vegetables. 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Please abide by all the prevention measures to stay healthy and safe.

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get up, turn up the volume, because this is DJ Isak, and I hope that you're ready, because K-Poppin' with DJ Isak starts now.

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1: Welcome to Keep Hopping here on Arirang Radio. I'm your host, Isaac. It is the 15th of October. Happy Thursday, ladies and gentlemen. How you doing? Hearts to Hearts start us off today with Tom Tusongi, Baby Steps. Today is Tiniest Stage Day. Brody's joining us back in the studio. Apparently, we haven't seen him in a minute. So I'm excited to have him back in the studio. We're going to talk about his new releases, and he's been dropping some music in between since the last time we've seen him. So we're going to talk about that. If you have any more questions and messages for him you would like to send in advance, you can do that too. For Monday, the band Tadada is going to be joining us in the studio. Oh, yes. I'm very excited for that as well. I'm going to do roll call. I don't have a lot of time to talk in the opening today. Michael's dropping by, feeling better, and found a new thing tonight, banana bread Snickers. So I'm guessing that the brand has released that kind of a flavor. For me, anything banana flavored, I get skeptical with. The reason is because I only like a particular brand of banana milk in Korea. Anything else is like, it tastes too fake. You know what I mean? I'm really particular with strawberry and banana. Even with like strawberry ice creams, like if it doesn't taste like real strawberry, so it's not like tart and a little less fake, then I don't really like it. So anything that says banana on it, I'm like, you sure it tastes like banana and not like weird stuff? Aaron's dropping by. June's here. Hi. Bo's dropping by. Django's here too. Hello. Aaron says, man, that nap was good. I must have been more tired than I thought. Oh, I love those. I love when you take a nice nap and it's just like, it's so refreshing. It's just like, oh, feels so good. Fam, we've got a lot of things going on. Our domestic survey is going on at the moment. Please continue to participate, especially if you are a foreigner here in Korea. For those of you who like to listen to K-pop in my show, is between 12 to 2 p.m. KST. The rerun is 3 to 5 a.m. On Jeju-do Island, you're listening to us through 88.7 megahertz in Jeju City. Seogwipo is 80.1. Daejeon is 101.9. We also have our free application if you'd like to check it out, or our homepage, arirangradio.com. 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Arirang Radio, K-pop, K-culture, news from Korea is the name of the channel. And you can go check out our like VODs and stuff like that. Today is going to go up on a VOD as well. You can email us, send messages to the message board or to our application, or slip into our DMs or participate through our our IG account. Now, tomorrow is already Algorithm Music Day. We are looking at the word friendship, udong, and window, changmun. So send in your messages based on one of those or both. And the artist is ATEEZ and their track is 친구, or thank you. The Korean title is friend. So that's why we chose it. Really? Aaron says something really cool. Apparently the fake banana flavor is what bananas used to taste like before the species died out. That is so interesting. Because I like it better. Yeah. Michael's asking, have I ever had pumpkin butter? I haven't. But I think I would probably like the pumpkin flavored stuff more than banana stuff, because I'm very particular with banana flavors. Anyways, bam, we have a lot to cover today in the first hour and a lot of great songs, so stay tuned for that. But in the meantime, well, we got some Gongwinji for you with Calling, then Yanggyeol's after that with Bungee, and we'll see you guys back after this with more of our show.

In the first hour of K-pop, and Monday through Friday, we get a chance to look at some of the happening headlines coming out of South Korea. And I have to say that whenever it comes to marriage or couples in the K-pop scene, I am going to be the voice of them because I feel that we need to get rid of the toxic fandom side of things and just celebrate that they are humans as well. So I know that some of the other programs have been talking about this too, but we are going to talk about it as well. Big Naughty has announced that he's married. Not going to get married, but he is already legally married. So we're going to be talking a little bit about that. And it's a really, really, really, really cute story. So stay tuned for that. Also, actress Hong Kang seems to be really excited to meet up with the fans. It looks like he has an event coming up in Japan and he's going to be meeting up the domestic fans pretty soon. So I'll be giving you all the details on that and more coming up next.

All right, that was Park Tae-jung, who is back with Kejarekkeut, end of the season. Give him the chance to bring us the power ballads of K-pop and giving us a long song. I love these kind of tracks. Okay, so yes, Jun was saying that two happy news for the Happen headlines today. Yes, indeed. So Big Naughty has been actually quite open about the fact that he's been in a relationship, and this relationship has been actually really cute. So when his rise to fame happened, there was buzz around the fact that he was caught, quote unquote caught, delivering a kiss to a young lady behind the scenes, like behind a stage performance a while back. This was like when he first started getting really popular. So the fans started having a little bit of a predicament for this particular ordeal. Which I feel that we really do need to change in the K-pop scene. But yeah, he's been actually very open with the fact that he's had a crush on his beau forever. And they started dating when they were adults. They've known each other since they were like 9. It is the cutest love story ever. And apparently they have officially signed a marriage license. So they are legally married by law, so on paper, and he did post a song about it, and so apparently Vancouver 2 and Vancouver 3 are all in dedicated to her, and apparently what he has stated was that she has been his constant muse and inspiration, and this is so cute. So cute, and they make the cutest couple as well. So I'm very, very happy for the young couple, and I feel that this should be a little bit more common in the K-pop scene. I think we are seeing a little bit more with our hip-hop rappers, like our hip-hop musicians, our R&B musicians. They seem to be a little bit more accountable when it comes to their feelings, and settling down early is not something that they worry about too much in their career, which I feel needs to be spread a little bit more in the K-pop scene. So congratulations to the young couple. And thanks to that, we get great songs. So yes. Now, Seonggang, he is going to be meeting up with the fans, and he is going to be having his 2026 Seonggang fan meeting in Seoul. Play song, Kang. So song as in the music song, and also Song as in his name. So I really like how that plays out. It is going to be at the COEX Artium Uri Bank Hall on the 5th of December at 6 p.m. There's only going to be one time frame for you to meet up with him. And it really plays into what he's been in recently. We talked about this drama too. He and Lee Jun-young have been in a drama recently, and it's really cool with Four Hands, because Lee Jun-young, probably this is the musician brain of his, but he apparently only had to memorize the sheet music and the parts that he needed to do when he was doing the show. But Seonggang actually went through months of piano training so that he could play his role in the recent drama, which when you hear these behind the scenes stories, it's just like, it makes it so much more fun to enjoy the drama. And it adds to the fact that they didn't use hand doubles. It was all them. You know what I mean? So I'm really excited for this. You might want to stay tuned to his socials to find out when you can start getting tickets for this particular fan meeting. And yeah, in the meantime, you can enjoy his drama that has been doing quite well as well. In the meantime, though, what we're going to do is take a listen to Big Naughty's track. This was inspired by his true love, Vancouver. Then we have Lee Jun-young with a track of Bounce, and we have more of the show coming up next.

Yes, time for the ultimate battle of the day. All right, family, it's time for our BB Time Balance Battle Time, where we ask you some ridiculous questions. They're hard because they're ridiculous, and we do this on purpose. So we're going to be asking you some questions. You have to send in your answers. They're supposed to be like, oh, Isaac, what? That's the whole point. And we only do this in the first hour of the show, Monday through Friday. So make sure you're tuning in. Today, your partner is doing something. So tell us, would you rather have your partner pull out their phone and a picture of their ex and constantly compare you guys every time they're drunk, or go MIA when they go out drinking? So would you rather them drunk compare you to their ex, or go MIA when they go drinking? Oh, Daily Direction is going to try to help us figure this one out with which way.

Aaron says, MIA, Jen can be a Houdini for a while. It's better than seeing pictures and wondering why she still has them. I would do the same thing. I would be like, why do you still have these pictures? June says, I'm guessing the second one, going MIA, since I really hate it when people compare me to somebody else. Exactly. I mean, nobody wants to get compared to anybody. You know what I mean? Michael says, would have to say the first one. Funny thing, you can see who outdoes each other while drunk. Then try to shame each other over their exes. See who gets embarrassed the most first. Stay toxic. I would never be able to do that. I respect anybody who could, but I could never do that. Bo doesn't drink. Theoretically, if I drank, I would like my partner to go MIA. In reality, I don't drink alcohol. Except this one time when a chef was doing a live cooking show and added sake to a bottle. In cooking, there is a lot of alcohol. Apparently, not all alcohol gets... There is the belief that the alcohol in it burns away, but apparently not all the alcohol burns away. So if you can't take alcohol, sometimes you will get like the Asian flush is what we call it, or like a reaction to certain foods that have alcohol in them. I found that out recently. It's pretty cool. Forrest Villopa says, I think both lanes lead to Splitville. They do. But if she went MIA, at least I wouldn't be disturbed when I went out. Okay. That is, yeah. Brody is joining us today in the second hour. So stay tuned just a little bit. He will be joining us then. I would have to say that I would go with number two as well. I would rather them go MIA than the comparison. Because even if... Yeah, the comparison thing is just annoying. So both of them I don't like, but I mean, it depends on the MIA too. Like, how many hours is considered MIA? You know what I mean? Because like, if your partner goes out and plays with to hang out with their friends, like you can get into a conversation and like it could last a couple of hours, and like you don't look at your phone if they're like, you know, a decent human being, they're actually like, you know, in the conversation. So I mean, how many hours is MIA? Like just going completely MIA and never coming home? Like. But I would rather have the MIA. Yeah. We continue on with 96 today because there's way more awesomeness in the countdown. And we're already in Thursday. That means that we're in the top 10. So stay tuned for that. In the meantime, though, Eunice is on the track with Milky Way, and our On This Day is coming up next.

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1: Welcome to our On This Day, which is the yesteryear charts that we look at. So we are going to be taking you, just like our social media accounts show, you know, like a few years ago on this day, we have that for you. So what we're going to do is we are going to be bringing you a chance to look at some songs that were trending back in the day. And we are looking at 96 this entire week. So we are in the second official week of October. And we have been looking at that same week in 96 this entire week. And because there's so many amazing tracks, I have kept you in the top 25. And now we are in the top 10. So yesterday I left you guys off at number 10. And now we are at number 9. The mega hit track of 전람회's song, 치중진담, Drunken Truth. This song has been remade so many times and covered a bazillion more. And it's still a perfect song. This was the original, and it was in the top 10 at number 9 in the second week of October in 96. Song Jinu, another artist who was extremely popular in this era, 너의 얘기를, Your Story, was at number 8. And number 7, Untitled, the duo with their track of 책임져, or Be Responsible. So these days, we have kind of been able to see a lot of our favorite artists, like our idols, being self-produced. Back in the day, it was kind of half-half. There would be some idol groups or like groups in this era that were creating their own music. But then there was some others who were just getting, they were like certain companies thought they had potential and they invested in them. And of course, the companies, you know, produce the songs or they bought songs and, you know, whatnot. Untitled was one of those teams where both of the members were very talented at songwriting. They were also extremely talented in dancing. So their songs, their choreography, and even their clothing ideas came from them. So to say that they were a self-produced team is like an understatement. They were able to be really well known for being young, but being able to have like this great fashion sense, great sense of music, and also of choreography as well. Another team that was at number 6 was Ilgiyeobu in the track of Chua Chua, I Like You. This song recently gained popularity a few years ago with Hospital Playbook as it was remade during the drama and also featured in the drama as well. This is the original and it was in the charts in 96. And then at number 5, we see Turbo had just dropped their second album, New Sensation, and their track Love Is. In parentheses, it's 3 plus 3 equals 0. Is the track. And this particular song is another chapter to what Turbo represented. Now, this song, the 3 plus 3 equals 0, is supposed to represent the 3 years of mandatory military services. So back in the day, especially in the 90s, mandatory military services in Korea was 3 years. And the songwriter was talking about the 3 years that they spent with the girl before the mandatory military services and then 3 years during and then the breakup after. So that's why it's 3 plus 3 equals 0. It's sad. Anyways, we've got Untitled for you. So two male duos for you to enjoy. Untitled first with 책임져, Be Responsible. Turbos after that with Love Is, and more of the shows coming up next.

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2: All right, we're wrapping up the first hour. June was saying that I was wondering why the song felt so familiar, but then I remembered that Chang Dong-won, also known as JD1 with his alter ego, made a remake of the track. That is true. What I love about our On This Day is I get a chance to give you guys a lot of the times the originals to songs that were either remade or covered by your favorite artists. So there we go. This track, again, started getting a lot more popularity when it was covered in Hospital Playlist. And we're going to be looking at the original for this, too. 일기요부's track of 좋아 좋아, I Like You, and our two of K-pop in is coming next.

Sing, sing, sing, tiny tunes. Do you remember listening to a lullaby in your mother's arms before falling asleep as a child? Wrapped in a warm embrace, you may have felt your eyes slowly growing heavier and heavier. But people are not the only ones who have a special place to sleep. Birds rest in trees, mice curl up inside their little holes, and children find comfort in their mother's arms. These peaceful bedtime scenes are captured in a traditional Korean children's song called 새는 새는. The song has only two short lines. The birds sleep in the trees. The mice sleep in their holes. And children like us fall asleep in our mother's arms. The lyrics are simple, but when they are sung again and again, the song begins to sound like a gentle lullaby whispered to a child until they drift off to sleep. In some regions, the song was also called 엄마 품, meaning mother's arms. In other versions, children sang about sleeping in their grandmother's arms, so the song was sometimes called 할매 품, or grandmother's arms. Now, can you imagine a child slowly falling asleep as these tender words are repeated? Let's listen to the traditional Korean children's song, 새는 새는.

Tis the top of the second hour here on K-Poppin'. I'm your host, Isak. It is Tiniest Stage Day. We're going to have Brody back in the studio. So if you have any more questions and messages for the artist, continue to send those in. It's been a minute since we've seen him. He's been busy, so we need to catch up. So get ready for that. Also, we are having our domestic survey at the moment. It's our listener survey. If you want to participate, it actually does help us out quite a lot. Go to our homepage, go to our application, or if you are in Jeju Island, we have in-person correspondence that will be able to help you out with the survey. So if you see anybody, say hi. But yeah, if you are a foreigner also residing here in Korea, this would help a lot as well. In the meantime, though, because I know that we're going to have not enough time to chit-chat with Brody in the studio, we are going to jump straight into some more music as you continue to listen to K-pop in here on Arirang Radio. We are going to be dedicating the entire hour to him with his music. So we're going to start off with Good Old Days, and our interview is coming up next.

0: Any artist of any genre that wants a stage, K-pop, and is ready to provide that stage for the artist and for our listeners as well with our tiniest stage. And he's back in the studio. We have the fabulous, very good-looking Brody back. 안녕하세요. Hi, Brody.
1: 안녕하세요.
0: Please say hi to our listeners.
1: Hi, everyone. This is Brody. So it's been a while, I've been in this show. 너무 나오고 싶었고 초대해 주셔서 감사합니다.
0: 아, 네, 진짜 우리 오랜만에 봤더라고요. 우리 작년 5월에 봤대요. 작년
1: 맞아요,
0: 5월.
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0: yeah.
1: 오랜만이에요.
0: Yeah, so it's been a minute. So apparently we haven't seen each other since like last May. So it's been over a year since I've the last seen him. So the segment has changed a little bit. 마지막에 왔을 때는 우리 막 게임도 하고 뭐 했었잖아요. 밸런스 좀 있긴 있는데 우리 아티스트 분들이 너무 그 시간에 압박을 느끼는 것 같아서 좀 시간의 여유를 좀 주려고 밸런스 질문은 따로 하고 코너 속의 코너로 그 요즘 프로필을 본인이 수정을 해도 되지만 회사가 있을 경우에는 회사도 수정을 하는데 이게 개인이 수정하다 보니까 잘못된 정보들이 나와 있는 경우가 좀 있어서 약간 프로필 팩트체크를 먼저 한번 할 거거든요.
1: 아, 네.
0: Okay, so these days, a lot of our artists, their portfolios and their profiles are edited by either the company or themselves. But because they can be edited by anybody, a lot of times there is like false information out there. So we want to do a little fact check since he hasn't been in the studio for a while. So you've changed your stage name. 활동명을 바꿨어요.
1: 맞아요.
0: Yeah. So you went from Yor to Brody. Why? Just in case nobody knows why you changed your name.
1: So my producer name was Yuol. Mm-hmm. 그래서 원래는 제가 이제 작곡가로 활동할 때는 Yuol이었는데 이제 뭔가 플레이어로 새로 시작하게 되면서 좀 제가 하고 싶은 음악 뭔가 다른 분들이 하시는 음악이 아니라 제 음악을 좀 하고 싶어서 그때 이제 새롭게 이름을 정하게 된 것 같아요.
0: Okay, okay. So yeah, he was doing a lot more producing as you are, and then he wanted to be a player, and he wanted to be a singer now and kind of differentiate himself from just the producer that he was before then. And so now that he was going in front of the camera and in front of the mic a little bit more, he was thinking, what am I going to do? And so that's why he ended up changing his name. So for any of you who didn't know that, now you know. So you did make your, it says that your official debut was in 2025 in February. 작년 2월이 공식 데뷔라고 되어 있는데, is that true?
1: Oh, that's true.
0: Okay, that's true. Okay, so that's true too. That's true too. That's true too. There was one thing that I could not find, your birthday. 연도까지 말씀할 필요 없는데, tell us your birthday.
1: My birthday is September 6th.
0: Oh, September 6th. Oh, it passed recently. Happy belated birthday.
1: Oh, thank you. Last month. Thank you so
0: much. You're September, baby. Did you do anything special for your birthday?
1: So I had a birthday party with my friends. And I had a dinner with my family.
0: Aw, yeah. So you had a really... Are you a birthday week type of person, a birthday day type of person, or birthday month type of person?
1: I think I'm a birthday like day
0: just
1: type
0: day
1: of
0: person. Just like one day?
1: Yeah, just
0: okay,
1: one day.
0: Just one day. Okay. Oh, that's actually so cute that he was able to actually have dinner with his family and whatnot. So we're going to be jumping into some questions, some balance questions now, because you did really good last time you were here, but we're still going to turn up the... the hardness of your questions. So would you rather be known as a producer genius or as a lyricist genius? 작곡 천재 versus 작사 천재. 3, 2, 1.
1: I think more producer.
0: Producer. Is it because producing is harder or is it because you want to be better at it?
1: I think both of them are hard. Mm-hmm. Like producing music is hard. Like writing lyrics is hard too. But when I produce music, 뭔가 그 음악을 프로듀싱 할 때가 좀 더 영감이 잘 오는 것 같아요.
0: Okay, okay. 네, so he feels more inspired. The inspiration comes to him a little bit more naturally when he is able to write music. So, okay, that's good. So you do tend to be a little bit on the more soft spoken side when you do your music. 좀 목소리라든지 이렇게 좀 약간 조용하고 좀 이렇게 좀 다른 약간 좀 이렇게 좀 easy listening 목소리를 가지고 계시는데 what if for the rest of your career every time you go into the recording studio you only record with an ASMR tone or you only record with really loud high notes. 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
0: Okay. 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So you don't tend to go and oh that's 네. interesting. Okay. So think you're doing a show. 공연 네. 중이에요. Either have no water at all or only carbonated drinks. 3, 2, 1.
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0: 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Okay, okay. This one has to do with your face and your appearance. 자, 이거는 셀카랑 영상의 차이인데요. 네. 모든 셀카에서 눈 감고 있기 versus 모든 영상에서 뒷모습만 나오기. 3, 2, 1.
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0: Oh, selfie with your eyes. Yeah. At least it's the front of your face. 얼굴 정면인 게 더 나아요?
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0: Okay, 네. okay, okay, okay, okay, okay, 네. okay. So we're getting a lot of questions and we're getting a lot of messages as well. Yana is really excited that you're here. June is also dropping by as well. Apparently they saw your content with Dive Studios. So they really enjoyed that, especially when you didn't recognize who PH1 was. 게임했는데 PH1님을 못 알아봤다고요?
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0: 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Okay, so he's like, yeah, there was a game where they put it so that he could only see the eyes of certain people, and he's like, yeah, I couldn't recognize.
1: But the issue was like. I recognize like every other people except PH1.
0: But PH1. Yeah, what, but you've worked with PH1 a lot. Yeah, 같이 일도 맞아요. 많이 하고 엄청 친하지 않아요?
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0: So yeah, even though he works with PH1 a lot and he's really close friends with him, it's just his eyes. Well, I mean, because think about it. How many times do you think Brody sat there and stared PH1 dead in the eyes? You know what I mean? I kind of get where he's coming from, though. 근데 이해는 가요. 이해는 가요. 왜냐면 아무리 친해도 사실 남자분들 아무리 친해도 이렇게 남자들끼리 이렇게 눈만 이렇게 외우듯이 보진 않잖아요. You know what I mean? So I get it. It's fine. It has nothing to do with how close they are. Okay, MBT, T인 친구, F인 친구. 3, 2, 1.
1: F인 친구.
0: F. Yeah. Are you an F?
1: I'm a T.
0: You're a T. Yeah. So you prefer Fs.
1: So I prefer F.
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1: 네.
0: Okay. So he says that he prefers F friends because he's a T, and so it's like because in Korea it is quite famously known that if you have F friends because they're more empathetic, they want to hear that kind of stuff. But Brody, if he's a T, a true T, he would probably be very blunt about what he says to them. And I was like, so have your friends ever expressed that they were hurt because you were too honest with them? He's like, yeah. But then I say, I'm sorry, but like, I feel that as a good friend, I need to be honest with them. And so that's me being honest. Yeah. Is that's him being honest. Okay. 어느 프로그램에 나왔어요. 정말 기대 많이 했던 프로그램이고 녹화도 진짜 길었는데 악마 편집 당하실래요? 통편집 당하실래요? 3, 2, 1.
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0: 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Oh my goodness. So I asked if he was on the show. Would he rather be devil edited or completely edited out? And he said devil edited.
1: 그래도 열심히 엄청 찍었는데 조금이라도 나오는 게 좋지 않나.
0: Okay, so if he put so much effort into shooting it, at least 네. a little bit coming out. I mean, yeah. Are you the type that like goes in and watches like all the comments and stuff? Like, 이제 Dive Studio도 그렇고 이렇게 좀 콘텐츠를 좀 많이 했잖아요. Do you read the comments?
1: Yeah, usually I read all the comments. 거의 대부분은 그러니까 보면 읽는 것 같아.
0: Oh, really? 네. Oh, look at that. He does read all 네. the comments. So anybody who leaves comments, he reads your comments. So, yeah. Don't forget to add more comments to anything that he does. Would you rather have a scary producer work with you or have a producer that has zero feedback? 무서운 프로듀서랑 일하기 아니면 피드백 아예 없는 프로듀서랑 일하기? 3, 2, 1?
1: I prefer scary producer.
0: Oh, scary.
1: Yeah.
0: Instead of no
1: instead
0: feedback.
1: Of, yeah, instead of no feedback.
0: Because, I mean, you're a producer too. 프로듀서로서는 디렉도 보신 적 있으세요? 아니면 그냥 곡 작업만 하고?
1: 아, 디렉도. 네.
0: 디렉도
1: 네.
0: 해요?
1: 네.
0: What kind of director do you think you are? 본인이 좀 어떤 디렉터에 좀 어떤 식으로 디렉팅을 보시나요?
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0: 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Oh look at that okay so as a producer sometimes producers just produce songs and then they sell them off to artists and then like it's directed by somebody else but he has done directing before and so I was like what do you think what kind of director do you think you are and he says He already is working with artists who are extremely talented, so he doesn't really say anything in the directing process about their actual singing ability, but like he'll give them sources or ideas of like how to picture what they're singing or like what part they're singing so that they can kind of get a certain vibe into the track and then kind of go from there. As a producer, because I mean, you do work with a lot of different instruments on your own tracks. Have you ever found yourself kind of just stuck? 본인이 이제 악기도 많이 다룰 줄 알고 하는데 곡 작업을 하다가 본인 것도 괜찮고 남의 노래를 하실 때 뭔가 좀 소스를 쌌다가 약간 좀 늪에 빠졌다던가 아니면 좀 약간 답이 갑자기 꽉 막혀서 어떻게 해야 되지? 약간 좀 벙찔 때 있으세요?
1: 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Because like I think I've never stuck so far when
0: okay.
1: I'm writing my tracks.
0: Okay.
1: Because I'm kind of easygoing person, so when I have to like consider something like deeply, I just go whatever I choose first.
0: Okay.
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0: 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So this is a great thing for his personality. He normally kind of goes with like the first thing that comes to mind anyway. So he never really finds himself just digging a hole deeper and deeper and deeper into his production. So that's actually a really good thing about his personality. Okay, would you rather perform to a zero audience or... Zero reaction. 무관객 공연, 무반응 공연.
1: Zero reactions.
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0: 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So you would rather 네. have zero audience. 네,
1: zero audience. Oh.
0: 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I was gonna say. 네. 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
0: 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I was about to say he's got like a really strong mentality. 네. 멘탈 진짜 강하다고 얘기하고 그러는데. 네. Okay. So having zero audience. 네. I've been noticing that with your social media feed, you were spending a lot of time overseas in the past year that I haven't seen you. Is there like a place you prefer in a certain season. SNS를 보니까 1년 안 본 사이에 뭐 해외도 많이 가기시고 했었는데 어떤 분들은 이제 뭐 여행을 많이 다니거나 좀 많이 돌아다니면 어느 계절에 이 도시에 있으면 너무 좋은 곳이 있거든요. 혹시 아. 브로디 씨가 좀 어느 곳이나 어느 계절에 여기에 꼭 있고 싶어 하는 곳이 있을까요?
1: I think I love to go in LA during March, April.
0: During March, March, April? Yeah. Okay.
1: Because the weather is so perfect there. 그리고 여,
0: It's
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0: okay.
1: Yeah, I love to go in LA like in March or April.
0: Okay, okay. So he likes the weather yeah. there. Okay, okay. So we're getting a lot of questions from our listeners that I'm going to organize and we're going to ask as the interview continues. But Brody brought a few songs to perform for us for today. So we're going to be looking at that as well. 자, 첫 라이브를 들어야 되는데요. 내일이 안 와. Tomorrow Never Comes. Tell us a little bit about the song before you sing it for us.
1: 이 노래는 이제 보통 이제 연인분들이 헤어지시 이제 이별을 하게 되면 되게 내일이 안 올 것 같고 너무 슬프잖아요. 그래서 그런 약간 감정을 담은 노래예요.
0: Okay, I'm gonna give you time to drink water and then get ready to sing live for us. So, Brody says that for this track, Tomorrow Never Comes. Is you know when you go through a breakup, it feels like tomorrow is never going to come. Like you are completely heartbroken. It just like it's really hard for you to function. And so he was able to kind of bring all of that feelings and vibes and put it in the track. And I think he's ready to go. 준비됐을까요?
1: 네.
0: All right. Music cue.

0: Bravo. We got Brody in the studio. He just sang Tomorrow Never Comes, Deity Anwa. And with the amount of questions we're getting in with the live stream at the moment, I think I might just be able to do the entire interview just based on these. 지금 실시간 질문이 엄청 많이 들어오고 있어서 네. 어쩌면 나머지 인터뷰를 다 이걸로만 할 수도 있을 것 같기는 한데. So there was a listener question regarding you working with Samuel. The head of PMG Korea. The reason being is because Samuel used to be a guest here at Arirang Radio, and so our listeners know him from being a guest, and so they would like to know how you know him. 어떻게 아는 사이인지. Did you guys meet outside at an event? Did you guys already know each other?
1: Oh, we've not known already each other, so we've not like. 회사에 들어와서 알게 됐죠.
0: Oh, okay. So yeah, he found out who Samuel was after he joined the label. So thanks for asking that question. Okay. One of the foreign fans 가사가 인터넷에 안 나와 있다는데요? A lot of your songs don't have your lyrics online?
1: I think like some of the in the streaming site on like apps. There's a lyrics. But I think like not in the Apple Music or something like
0: okay,
1: that.
0: Okay, so some of the applications don't have. Okay, so he'll double check that. Because our listener was saying that as a foreign fan, I also want to know what the lyrics are about. And I also want to do a cover of the song, so I would like to have the lyrics as well. So he'll do a double check to help you guys get that as well.
1: Yeah, okay. I'll try to fix that as soon as possible.
0: Thank you for bringing that to his attention. I was going to ask this as well. So you recently dropped a track a month, pretty much. You were really busy as of late. You were releasing a lot of songs. So June was asking, with the recent releases, especially with like Tattoo, 만약에 우리, and 내일이 안 와, they explore different aspects of love, loss, and memories that remain. So are these supposed to be like in the same vibe? Are they supposed to kind of play off of each other, or just did you produce the songs and they just so happened to be on the topic?
1: 이제 주제를 이제 사실 먼저 정해놨었는데
0: okay.
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0: Oh, okay. 네. So June, great question to ask. He says there's an album coming. He can't tell us the date, but we have an album coming soon. And he already had a theme for the album, and then he already had a theme for the songs, and so they kind of are naturally just kind of flowing with that as well. The reason why June was asking this is also because with 만약에 우리, is this inspired from the film with the same name?
1: Oh, it is not inspired by the film, but I know there's the same name in the very popular film in Korea.
0: Okay.
1: 영화를 보고 영감을 받은 건 아닌데.
0: Okay.
1: 어쩌다 보니.
0: It's just like okay. It was a nice coincidence. It was a nice coincidence. He knows of the film. He has watched the film, but it wasn't based off the film per se. Yana was loving the track that we just listened to. It was very relaxing. And we also have another question. Brody, I was going to ask this too. When it comes to your songs, because when we watch your reels that you post on social media, you play the guitar, you also play the piano as well. With the instruments that you play, I feel that each song might be different, but for the most part, when you start writing songs, what comes first? Is it the guitar? Is it the chords? Is it themes? Is it the lyrics? What comes first?
1: I think this is a very good question. So there's a like making of my like behind the scene of making music on my YouTube.
0: Yeah.
1: So you guys should check that out.
0: Yes, go check it out. Your YouTube is linked in your bio, right?
1: Yeah, in my in my bio, or like you guys search on the like YouTube just Brody.
0: Just Brody, yeah. And then it's there. Okay.
1: So
0: search for Brody.
1: Check that out in my YouTube.
0: Okay.
1: 아 그리고 여기서 말씀드리자면. Every time it's kind of different.
0: Right.
1: So sometimes I make a rhythm first and sometimes I make a chord first. But usually, like, I make a chord first. Like, I play guitar or I play piano first. But when I can, like, get a good chords or, like, get no inspirations from that, I make a rhythm. So I got an inspiration from the rhythm. So I can make a chord progression from that.
0: Okay. But it does differ. When it comes to the recent songs, was there like a similar, was just the theme first or was it all different? 이번에 나왔던 노래들은요?
1: For this album, like for these singles, I think the theme was coming out first.
0: Okay. And then you were able to build it after that. Yeah. I also had another question about the recent releases, because I know that you said you are giving us an album. But I know that a lot of musicians have their hard drive. And this hard drive is very precious. 어떤 분들은, they have like hundreds of like 30-second like sketches that they have, and you know, sketches and stuff like that. And then there's some people who just don't have anything at all. Like they only work and scratch it or work and then release it. So it depends. Were any of these songs that you worked on before and then you brought them out to be put on the album?
1: Oh, no, these songs are not from the hard drive.
0: They're like, all brand new.
1: Yeah, so they're all brand new. Like, so I made a theme first and then I made each song that fits into the theme. 그래서
0: wow.
1: 하나씩 하나씩 되게 만들었었어요.
0: Wow, look at that. Okay, okay. So this is a question going forward when it comes to doing your performances later down the line. 본인이 악기를 먼저 잘하잖아요. But it would be great if you could play both of them while you're performing. But do you plan to have like a band live session type of performances later down the line?
1: Yeah. 나중에 계획에 있는데 제가 조금 더 뭐라 해야 되지? 공연을 이제 더 능숙해지고 잘하고 조금 더 노래를 많이 내고 그런 준비가 되면은 그러면은 밴드를 해서 하는 것도 좋겠다는 생각이 있긴 해요.
0: Okay, okay. So Jude, he wants to do this in the future. He wants to put out more songs though, and he wants to have a little bit more experience on stage with like, you know, shows and stuff like that. And then he wants to really have like a whole full-on live session that he can get a chance to do his music as well. Now, Yana was asking, is there any artist you would really, really, really want to produce for? 본인 음악 말고 이 아티스트를 위해서 프로듀싱 한 번 정도 해보고 싶다.
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0: Okay, so yeah, he was able to meet Rian through the program of last year, the band program. And he still meets up with him. Like, they love talking about, he's in a band right now, but he would really like to just sit him down and like produce for him if he gets a chance. So that is something that he would love to do later down the line. Okay, we have more questions. I love how everybody is like sending in such great questions today. 오늘 질문들이 너무 좋아서 감사해요. So there's a question of Brody has a project about writing songs based on fan stories, and I want to know if it's also possible that can be based on our producing ideas or a beat that we make together.
1: I think that's a good question too. 뭔가 생각해, I have never think about that, but probably I think it can be. 이것도 되게 한번 해볼 수 있을 것 같아요.
0: Okay, yeah. He loves the idea. Yeah, he loves the question, and he would love to try this. He never thought about it, but he thinks it's a great idea, so he would love to do it later down the line. I love all these questions. Yeah. You guys are inspiring him today.
1: All you guys have a great idea.
0: Yeah, and great ideas. That would be really cool if like you can send him beats and like tell him how to do it, and like he just like builds off of it. That'd be so cool. Yeah, and don't forget to check out his YouTube channel. Because he gives you behind-the-scenes stuff of, like, how he works and all that other stuff. Fastest song you've ever written. 지금까지 쓰신 곡 중에 제일 빨리 완성된 곡이 어떤 곡이에요? 미발표 곡까지 괜찮아요.
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0: Only 2 minutes.
1: 네, so
0: wow.
1: The song was I made in LA like this year, and I played a metronome, and then there's a other songwriter whose name is Mackie Adams. So we write the song together there in there. 그래서 메트로놈을 딱 틀고 2분 동안 그냥 기타 치고 노래 부른 거로 노래를 만들었어요. 그 바로
0: Wow, 네. look at that. So it took 2 minutes. Put 네. the metronome on, start playing the guitar, build everything up, done. That is so cool. Oh my goodness. I know that you say that you go for like the first idea that you come that comes to your mind when you write music and stuff like that. So you never really find yourself in a writing rut. But has there ever been a song that you were just like, and then it took you a really long time to work on?
1: Yeah, 그것도 있죠.
0: 있어요?
1: 있어요.
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1: There's a... It's gonna be in my album.
0: Okay. I love that there's so much album 네. talk today. Okay, so it's gonna be in the album.
1: It's gonna be in my album. 되게 이 노래는 처음에 만들어 놓은 거는 정말 빨리 금방 만들었는데
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1: It takes really quick for the sketch. Mm-hmm. But for the like... Arranging part was kind of hard of me. 그래서 어떻게 해야 이거를 좀 심플한데 like complex하게 만들까?
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0: 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Okay, 네. okay, okay. So yeah, the longest song it's gonna be on the album. Oh my god, I'm so happy we get so many album talk today. But it's gonna be on the album. It was a song that the sketch came out pretty quickly, but then he was trying to figure out what he was gonna do with the arrangement, and it just wasn't sticking with him because he wanted to simplify it, but he wanted it to be complex at the same time. So he was trying to figure out how he was gonna initiate that into the song, and so he just dropped it. He let it be. For a while, he let it marinate by itself, and then he picked it up about 2 to 3 months later, and then he was able to finish the song. So he tends to just kind of like let songs be. There's another question. Since you're such an amazing producer and musician, if somebody wants to follow in your path, what would be some of the first steps that they could do? 청취자분 중에 이제 프로듀시처럼 이제 음악하는 사람 이제 아티스트나 이제 프로듀서

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1: 저는 my MBTI is ENTJ.
0: Oh, ENTJ. Yeah. Oh, he's an ENTJ. Yeah. Oh, he's an ENTJ. Okay. They feel that your J and P is almost the same. 혹시 J하고 P가 거의 50-50이에요?
1: J가 저는 좀 더 높다고 생각하는데 I think my J is more higher than P but most of people told me I'm more P person.
0: Oh, okay. So he portrays himself as a P even though he has more J. Oh, look at that. Okay. This question came in earlier. In producing for yourself or another artist, which one is harder?
1: 근데 둘 다 I think both 한 번도 어렵다고 생각은 해본 적은 없어요.
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1: 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Yeah, I've never think about like producing
0: it's like
1: is
0: difficult.
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0: 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Okay. Yeah, he's never been stressed
1: 이게,
0: out. 네. Okay, look at that.
1: 뭐 굳이 한 가지를 꼭 고르자면 producing other artists is more hard than producing myself.
0: Okay, 네. Even though he doesn't really have a preference of being it hard, like if he had to choose, it would be for other artists. Okay. Yana says, EO, are you just introverted in the morning? 아침이라서 약간 아이 성향이 나온 건가요?
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0: 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Okay. Yeah, so with the I and E when it comes to like shyness and like how outgoing they are, he pictures his I and E as like normally the definition is if you're an introvert, you tend to lose energy when you are in a room with a lot of people. And then the E's kind of suck in that energy. You know, they were able to gain energy from people in the room. He gains energy instead of him getting taken out from him. So we have some more listener questions that came in before today. And if you have any more, you can continue to send those in. The one that we've got for you is... If you could go camping with your fans, what would you do? Camping, 팬들과 캠핑을 갈 수 있다면, oh, this is a really nice idea. 캠핑을 가고 싶으면 어떤 걸 하고 싶은지? Like, what would you like to do if you go camping with your fans?
1: If I go to the camp with my fans, 가서 뭔가 맛있는 고기를 제가 구워드리고, so I prefer a barbecue for them. And then,
0: 요리
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0: 잘해요?
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0: I was like, are you good cook? He's like... Yeah. Not really.
1: I'm not good at cooking, but 고기를 잘 구워요, 그래도.
0: Okay.
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0: Okay. So 그게 중요하죠.
1: Yeah, I'm not good at barbecue. I'm good at barbecue. And maybe we can play some music. And I can play them some unreleased songs during the camp. 그리고 뭐 게임도 하고 뭐.
0: 대표님 듣고 있어요? Can we have this event going on? 이거 하면 안 돼요? Can we do this? 앨범 발매 기념으로 하면 안 돼요? Can we do this as the album comes out? Like for something to line up with the album? I would love to see that happen. Okay. Favorite compliment or feedback that you've gotten from the fans?
1: My favorite feedback from fans. 이제 해외에 이제 유학하시는 팬분도 있고 팬분들 중에 아니면은 해외에 계신 분들이나 뭔가 학교나 이제 직장을 다니면서 이제 뭐 제가 편지도 보내주신 분들이 계세요. 그런 분들이 근데 이제 받았을 때 멀리서 이제 뭐 출근할 때나 학교 갈 때 제 노래 듣고 그리고 작년에 또 프로그램 이제 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
0: Okay. So one of the best feedbacks is because like, he's a John Mayer fan and he knows what it's like to respect and love an artist. And so he has fans that are like, you know, studying abroad or like they are in their office workers and like he receives like letters and stuff like that. And whenever they give feedback like, oh, I'm on my way to work and your song was uplifting for me today, or I was able to close my day and your song was uplifting. It like really cheered me up and stuff like that. Just for him to know that his music is touching you guys and that you are coming to see him and supporting him and all that, just that in itself is something that he's extremely thankful for. 편지 얘기를 해서 그런데요, how do we send letters to you?
1: 아, 편지를 이제 보내주실 때, so there is a PMG address in
0: the company address.
1: Yeah, company address. Oh, so 회사, you guys can company. Send a letter to the PMG or 만약에 직접 저랑 만나게 되신다면,
0: okay,
1: if you guys meet up with me, you can just give it to me.
0: Okay. Yeah. Okay. Another question for Brody. Brody, you've performed the song FYP before. Is this going to be in the album?
1: FYP라는 노래를 제가 이제 몇 번 공연에서 불렀던 적이 있는데 비밀. It's a secret.
0: It's a secret.
1: 앨범이 나오면은 한번 꼭
0: Is this secret?
1: Okay. 없는지.
0: Okay. So yeah, great question. He says, "Is this secret? You have to check out the album when it drops." 몇 곡 들어가는지 말씀해 줄 수 있잖아요. 지금 이 정도면 거의 한 15곡 들어갈 것 같은데 지금?
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1: So my album, you guys can count on your fingers. 열 손가락 안으로 부분 10개 안에 있어요. 10개 넘지 않아요.
0: So he's not going to I'm gonna tell us how many songs are on the album because like at this rate it sounds like it's gonna be like 15 songs. It's like no, there's gonna be it's gonna be under your 10 finger, so within 10 songs on the album,
1: but more than five.
0: Okay, more than five, less than 10. More than five, less than 10. Another personal question. Do you feel that if somebody sees you for the very first time, their first impression, and then when they get to know you is going to be different? 본인이 생각했을 때는 본인을 처음 만났을 때의 첫인상이랑 나중에 좀 친해지면의 본인의 모습이 좀 달라지나요?
1: 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I think there's a different, like, huge difference.
0: Okay, what's the huge
1: first
0: difference?
1: First time meeting with me or, like, getting close to me.
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0: 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But once you do warm up to him, he actually has a great sense of humor and you know he's a really warm guy through and through. So yes. So I'm excited for the album indeed. 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So maybe if he's not confirming it and it's a secret, then maybe it's in the album. We're just gonna have to wait and see till the album does come out. Brody, you keep talking about this album that is coming out soon. I know that you can't give us an exact date, but on the skirt of what are you planning for the rest of the year, hopefully you can tell us about that. 이제 올해 몇 딸이 안 남아서 진짜 몇 주가 맞아요. 안 남은 상황이라서 네. 앨범이 일단은 나올 거고
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0: 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But yes, the album's coming up. But he's also working on his next album and he's planning on working with some other artists. Hint, hint, hint. So that's something that we can look forward to. He's really having like a career high right now with how much he's loving just being in the studio and working with different artists and stuff like that and just doing music in general. So he hopes that this can be a great foundation for him to kind of continue on in the future. 우리 벌써 인사할 시간이 지나긴 했지만 그래도 오늘 어떠셨는지 소감? 소감? 소감? 소감?
1: 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So I'm glad to meet you again. 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
0: Okay, so he loved all the questions as well. Well, we do have to say goodbye. And as we do, him, Peach One, and Iruma was on the track with 2002. So we're going to jump into that, and we will definitely see you next time. 다음에 봐요!

0: 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It's
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0: Two.
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5: What kind of clarity is filling your day today? 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Formed by volcanic activity 1.8 million years ago, layers of rugged basalt rock and countless tiny pathways carved by lava. Rainwater that falls on this island begins a remarkable journey, traveling deep underground for over 31 years. 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
7: Tsunamis occur when various circumstances, such as when an earthquake occurs on the seabed, when a submarine volcano erupts, or when there's sudden crustal movements like fault motions. A 30 centimeters high tsunami makes it hard for an adult to walk. When the height reaches 1 meter, buildings may collapse, so we must evacuate quickly when there's a warning. There are signs before a tsunami, ocean water floods out suddenly, or floods in with roaring sounds like a train. When you feel the ground shaking at a beach, it means there could be a hail within the next few minutes. Evacuate to a shelter or somewhere high as soon as possible. If you don't have time, evacuate to somewhere higher than the third floor of a strong concrete building. Or go to a hill that is taller than 10 meters. It's important to evacuate to somewhere high, not far. Tsunamis become bigger and stronger at coasts, so it is safer for fishing boats to stay away from the port and wait out in the sea until the warning is lifted. Any boats that are fishing near a coast should move to the waters with depth if they have time. Every tsunami wave comes in a long term. It takes 5 to 10 minutes until the next wave hits. High waves keep hitting the land for a long time. Never be relieved even when it seems to be over. Remember to stay somewhere safe until tsunami alert is lifted. A tsunami sweeps everything away in a blink of an eye. Everyone should be thoroughly prepared for it. That is the only way to save precious lives.
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Now, I've also heard that some other countries have programs that reward people for walking, but what makes South Korea different is that local governments run these programs and connect the rewards to local currencies, encouraging people to spend their earnings in their own communities. It is a win-win situation. People stay healthy and local businesses gain more customers. Actually, it's a win-win-win because healthier people could also mean lower healthcare costs for the country in the long run. It's Thursday, October 15th, 2026, and I'm your host, SJ Lee, and welcome to the Culture Inc.

Then kicking off our Thursday's edition of the program, that was day six, even of day, with 역대급 walk. Welcome, welcome, ladies and gentlemen. Nothing better than walking. It's great. And the perfect weather these days to walk around as well, right? Well, today, October 15th, is Sports Day here in South Korea. It's a national observance that encourages people to stay active, reminds them of the importance of exercising. One activity the government especially promotes is walking. After all, it is free, requires no special equipment, and almost anyone can do it. Now, as I mentioned earlier, you can already earn points or local currency just by walking, but recently Seoul has taken the idea a step further. Starting in September last month, in fact, the city began offering extra points and prizes for visiting places like traditional markets, parks, and local festivals. For example, in Eunpyeonggu district and Gangbuk districts, you can earn extra points by walking through the traditional markets and checking in. And at Children's Grand Park in Gwangjin-gu District, you can earn points by following a walking route that creates the shape of a fish-shaped pastry, the bungeoppang shape on a map. And the idea is to get people exercising while encouraging them to explore neighborhoods and local attractions they might not normally visit. And it is a great way to support both the public health and local businesses. And so, being that, what about you guys? You guys enjoy walking? You know, running is, people get addicted to running, right? I mean, I was once addicted to running for a little bit, and then, but I started off with walking, and my neighborhood is a great, great place to be walking around, especially nowadays. And in fact, over the weekends, I've been doing a lot of walking, more walking over the weekends because of the nice weather, and it's healthy, you get healthy, and it's just nice weather. It just makes you feel happier. Anyways, guys, thanks very much for joining us on our show on this Thursday. We'll get a look into what's ahead in today's program as well as all the messages. But of course, the question of the day today, kind of related to what we're going to be talking about later in the program. But if you were to get married, what kind of venue do you want to get married at? And if you did get married, where did you get married is the question. Send those in. All right, guys, as we move on to the show, let's take a listen to a song here from Kara with Step.

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6: And welcome back, everyone. As we get this started here, let's give you guys a heads up in what's ahead in today's program. Now, the first hour of the show, as always, we have Pomi back joining us in the studio for Coffee Break. Today's tidbit out for your latest random but informative tidbits. That's all coming up next, so stick around for that. In the second hour of the program, we got Ki Kim joining us for Sports Culture Lab. This is where we get a look into sports, but also the cultural aspect of sports. So I hope you guys can tune in till the very end. Guys, today's Thursday, which means it is the D-Day deadline for our weekend's request. Can't stress this enough. 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But our weekend shows are never possible without the help of our listeners out there. And so we always thank you guys for this. You have until the end of today's show to send us your request entries along with your song requests. That by DMing us on Instagram, The Culture Inc. 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And this past Monday, we had issue number 25. So if you haven't checked it out yet, make sure you do so. And last but not least, Arirang Radio is still conducting our annual survey with Gallup Korea, this time the 2026 Arirang Radio Listener Survey. This is a survey that's only available for our domestic and foreign listeners residing here in Korea. All you have to do is go to our Arirang Radio website, and left side of the page, there's a banner you can click on. Should take you no longer than 10 to 15 minutes of your time. If you're out on Jeju-do Island, though, you could possibly meet with one of our researchers out on the streets and conduct a 101 interview through them. It helps us a great deal, guys. We celebrated 23 years of Arirang Radio just last month. We want to continue to improve ourselves, and we need to have these surveys done through our listeners, so make sure to get that done. Again, a question of the day, kind of related to what we're going to be talking about later in the program, but I think this is something like a lot of people have, like both men and women, right, boys and girls, they've always kind of dreamt of this, right, imagine this, like if you were to get married, what wedding venue would you like? And you could get as creative as possible. Where would you want to get married? And if you have gotten married, and I do know that a number of our listeners, like Ben Song, Buddy Boy, Edward, list goes on. Where did you get married? Where was your wedding venue? Let us know. That is our question of the day. We'll show that after a coffee break, today's tidbit. All right, let's get through some of the messages coming from our listeners out there. We got Benny over in the Philippines that says, hello. Everyone, happy Thursday. Happy Thursday to you as well. We got Claire Harker down under in Australia says, good evening. We got Disobedient Spacewell over in Newcastle tuning in. Stacy Wiley over in Indianapolis says, hello, SJ and Culture Inc. family and crew. My hometown Milwaukee Brewers won. Yes, they did. They're up 3-0 against the defending champions in the LA Dodgers. And it was in Los Angeles. Oh, what a game it was. What a game. If I've been looking very tired over the past few weeks, it's because I've been watching these games. But Stacey, one thing I never understood is if your hometown team is the Milwaukee Brewers, how come you don't root for the Packers? Why not the Green Bay Packers? You root for the Indianapolis Colts. Because I know you live in Indiana, but that's an interesting pick. I thought you would have maybe picked your hometown team. Anyways, that's right. One more. Again, I'm not getting too excited over it because it's not over until it's over. As you guys know, the famous quote by Yogi Berra. And we're halfway there. Still 5 more wins for a World Series title. First in team's history. Gosh, long time coming. Claire Nagato over in Cali 40 Way tuning in says, good evening. Good to see you. We got Tsukasa over in Brazil says, SJ, please don't draft Jeremiah Smith. Thank you. Hi. I think the Jets right now, after they beat the Browns last Sunday, they're down to like picking number nine. I think they're draft because, you know, they have three first round picks next year. I think they're picking 9, 10, 11, according to the standings now, because they have both the Cowboys and the Indianapolis Colts picks. And all three teams, I think, are 2 and 3. So I don't think Jeremiah Smith is going to come down to number 9. However, your Chargers, your Chargers are 0-5, and they're currently on pace to get the first pick. So I think you guys could actually pick Jeremiah Smith. He's good. I mean, I like Charlie Becker out of University of Indiana a little bit better. Maybe fits the Jets by Jet

system a little bit better. But Jeremiah Smith is, you can never go wrong with an Ohio State University wide receiver. You can just never go bad with that. So I'm pretty sure you guys will be able to get him. We have Halsey over in Brazil says, Bom dia. Good God, SJ. The team and team, TKI team, Boa Quinta Freira. Okay, I have no idea what that means. I think you said good God. Good evening, SJ and TKI team. And I don't know what Boa Quinta Freira is. I apologize. Oh, Sacosta, you're not feeling well. Man, that's not good, man. Are you sick? I'm so sick. Yet Sacosta is telling me to play a game he's been playing all day. Oh my goodness. It's because you're on your screen so much. That's why. Let's see, other messages coming in. That skip. Now I got to scroll up it once again. Scrolling up. There it is. Sukasa's question of the day answer. That's a fun one. Polino is over in London, says good afternoon. Scrolling down, we got a lot. We got Aniga tuning in from India. I had to attach a picture, so sent the question of the day through email today. Huh. Why, Aniga, did you get married already? Is that a venue? No, it's the venue you want to get married. Okay. Can I also choose the bride? I want to marry Park Bom then. Park Bom has had some issues with some... dot, dot, dot. A lot of dots. That's all I'm going to say. Let's see. We have Crash Override over in Michigan with his trademark pink wave. I heard the flowers that you buy to decorate the wedding are so expensive. I paid zero for the flowers. It was part of the whole package. Paid $500 to get married, guys. $500. Scrolling down. Kush is also tuning in from India. That's good to see you. Oh my goodness. Aniga, SJ, would you like to attend my wedding as well? It'd be so much fun with you there. Who's that really rich guy in India? That really, really rich guy where he like invited Jeff Bezos and like Beyonce and all those people. Is it going to be that kind of wedding where I get like a, you know, like a high-end luxury watch every time if I go to your wedding? That's quite a trip. I think Sukasa also asked me if I would go to his wedding if he gets married in Brazil, but that's also quite a trip. It's closer to go to India. Stacy says, my brother-in-law is a Green Bay Packers and I'm an Indianapolis Colts fan. I know you... I don't hate the Colts. In fact, Marvin Harrison was one of my favorite players back when I was younger because he's from Syracuse. It's just that, again, the Jets have the Colts pick next year, and the worse that the Colts do, the better pick that the Jets get from the Colts. So that's the only reason why I'm saying it. I bet they don't pick Jeremiah Smith. It'd be so fun. I'm already preparing mentally. It'll be hard to pass up on Jeremiah Smith. I don't know. Got married for $500. Esther, you're a genius. I got to admit it. Well, I got married before everything started getting out of hand. And everything is so much more expensive now. So that's what it is. It'll be SJ singing Nightbuckies as the wedding song. Anyways, guys, thanks very much for that. Send us your question of the day. Where would you want to get married if you did get married? Where did you get married? That's the question of the day. Send those in. We're going to bring Pomi into the studio in just a bit. But first, this is A2O and A2O Light with Neon.

0: Coffee Break, Today's Tidbit.
1: All right, it's time for our coffee break, today's tip. And joining us in the studio is Pomi. Pomi, hello to you.
2: Hello, SJ.
1: Pomi?
2: Yes? You know?
1: What?
2: It took 2 hours for me to get here today. I was stuck in traffic. I just wanted to tell you.
1: Okay.
2: That's it.
1: It's good you left early, though.
2: Because,
1: usually we have our schedules earlier,
2: right?
1: But then, you know, we've had a couple of days where we didn't have recordings.
2: Mm.
1: So we've been really relaxed.
2: Right.
1: I've been coming to work.
2: Yes.
1: At like 4:30.
2: Happy.
1: 4:30. That's me coming late, guys. Me coming at work at 4:30 is late. Mm. But anyways, that's good you're coming on time. Question of the day.
2: Okay.
1: You've been married.
2: Yes.
1: Once. Where'd you get married?
2: Was it so posh, and
1: like you spent so much money and you had like
2: It was during COVID, so I had to keep it small.
1: Huh.
2: So it was house style wedding.
1: You know only rich people do small weddings, right?
2: I don't know about that.
1: No, you know that, right?
2: And that place was it used to be the Philippine embassy or something like that.
1: Oh, was Benny there?
2: No.
1: Benny was not invited?
2: Why
1: was Benny not invited?
2: Maybe he was invited.
1: If it was at the Philippine embassy, why was he not invited? It was at an embassy.
2: Right, like ex-embassy.
1: I know a couple of people that got married at like the British embassy and another embassy, but they're all very rich. That was a very posh wedding, right?
2: Not mine.
1: With
2: it was
1: like
2: an
1: flowers.
2: Ex-embassy.
1: Do you remember how much you had to pay and all that stuff? A lot of money, right? It was a lot of money, right?
2: See? That cost us off very easily.
1: See?
2: And you, SJ, where did you get married?
1: I got married at a wedding venue.
2: Don't say just a wedding venue.
1: No, it was just a wedding
2: venue.
1: That's what it was. It was like
2: Mine
1: a wedding
2: too,
1: hall.
2: It was just a wedding venue.
1: No, it was a wedding hall.
2: Okay.
1: And we paid like 500. We paid 50,000 won, $500.
2: How?
1: What do you mean how? Because I didn't go to no Gangnam Hotel.
2: Oh, right.
1: It was cheap. And we reserved it like about 9 months early.
2: Oh, right.
1: And they had just renovated, like recently renovated, so they had like specials.
2: Cool. You got special discount then?
1: Yeah, we had the discount on the food.
2: On the food.
1: Cool. So we only paid $500 for the venue, but they make money off of the food.
2: Right.
1: So it was supposed to be $50,000 per person for food.
2: Okay.
1: But because we did so early, it was 38,000, which is like about $35 per person.
2: Ooh.
1: And the food was really good. But yes.
2: Food is really, really important.
1: Yes. And then the sudame that we talked about before, sudame was about
2: expensive.
1: It was like $3,000.
2: Right.
1: Waste of money.
2: I know.
1: Have you looked at your wedding photos recently? Ever?
2: No.
1: Never, right?
2: No.
1: See, no one looks at it.
2: No, I don't even remember what kind of photos that we took.
1: No one looks at it. and I don't want to look at it because I get so depressed because I was skinny back
2: too.
1: Then. I was so skinny back then. So skinny. You guys don't know. 10 years ago. I'm celebrating 10 years next month. Anyways, we put out the question of the day because of what we're going to talk about today. So what is our tidbit today?
2: So, again, if you could have your wedding all over again, where would you want to have it?
1: Oh, so you want me to have a second wedding?
2: No, not a second wedding.
1: New wife?
2: Not married again, but do it again.
1: Do it again? Mm. You know what I was going to do, but my wife said, no way, Jose.
2: Oh, why?
1: I was going to do it at the Jamsil Stadium.
2: Oh!
1: at the baseball stadium.
2: Someone offered you to do it?
1: No.
2: Then?
1: I wanted to do it.
2: Is it like super expensive?
1: I don't know. Because my wife said you could get married to someone else at those Jamsil baseball stadium.
2: It must be very, very expensive. Wow,
1: I don't know. I mean,
2: it was off season.
1: It was during off season. So
2: okay.
1: I got married in November. So so that's that. Maybe at a baseball stadium. I don't know.
2: Okay. How about Gyeongbokgung Palace? Because on October.
1: Uh-huh.
2: Why?
1: No.
2: Well, how about Gyeongbokgung Palace? Because on October 2nd, something happened there for the very first time. So a couple got married at the National Palace Museum of Korea, right next to Gyeongbokgung Palace. And that's 국립고궁박물관.
1: Yeah.
2: And Gyeongbokgung was first built in 1395, so we're talking about more than 600 years of history. And now couples, normal couples, regular couples can celebrate their weddings in the historic setting.
1: Okay. I know who got married there.
2: You know who got married there. You told me about it. You were the one who told me about it. in the meeting last week, remember?
1: Oh, her?
2: Yes, her.
1: Yeah, but then I don't know her. I didn't even know she got married there. Our producer and our writer told me that.
2: Okay, so.
1: Okay, all right. I know who got married there. I'll stick with the script. I know who got married there. Who got married?
2: Okay, so, I mean, like, she's actually been on our show before, and that was before I joined, of course. Yeah. So our PD님, Park 작가님, and many of our listeners might already know her, and it's Mai. She's a YouTuber from Estonia known as Kimchi Ghost Mai or Kimchi 귀신 Mai.
1: Yeah.
2: And for those who don't know her, she makes videos about Korean culture, especially Hanbok or Korean traditions.
1: Yeah, she was a guest of ours when I was hosting Korea Now.
2: Oh.
1: And I remember her secretly telling me that she had a boyfriend. And I guess I'm hoping it's the same guy.
2: Maybe.
1: But is there a special reason why she chose October 2nd, though?
2: So she chose that date because she first came to Korea on October 2nd, exactly 10 years ago. And 10 years later, on the very same date, she got married at Gyeongbokgung. So her wedding day also marked her 10th anniversary of coming to Korea.
1: Oh my goodness, October 2nd is a Friday. What a terrible day to get married.
2: Okay, because.
1: It's hard to get to the wedding, especially if it's during the day. I don't know if it was during the day or anything like that. But during the day. But since it was at a palace, it was a traditional Korean wedding, I'm assuming?
2: Not exactly. Oh. So it was not a full traditional Korean wedding. So Mai wore a white wedding dress and the groom wore a tuxedo. Mm-hmm. Although the ceremony also included some Korean traditions. And the wedding took place outdoors under the large ginkgo tree in front of the National Palace Museum of Korea. And it's actually a new government program called 고결. And that's short for 고궁 박물관에서 결혼해, which means get married at the Palace Museum.
1: Okay, and so we have some pictures to show you. And this is,
2: that's actually the venue.
1: Okay, and you could have it done from October 2nd, which was the first day, till November 8th.
2: Right,
1: every
2: exactly.
1: Tuesdays and Sundays. Saturday and Sunday. But she got it done on a Friday.
2: Right.
1: Interesting.
2: And because she was the first one to get married. And that's a big sign saying 고궁에서 결혼해.
1: Get married. No, you have to say
2: 결혼해.
1: Yeah. You have to do it in a Q way.
2: 고궁에서 결혼해.
1: 결혼해. 결혼해. Interesting. Oh!
2: But she had to pay for the flower, but still...
1: Oh, that's Mai?
2: That's not Mai. I think she was one of the visitors wearing hanbok. Rented hanbok.
1: Jeez, I mean, come on. You kind of overdressed. You can't look prettier than the bride at a wedding.
2: Exactly,
1: that's a little too
2: exactly.
1: much.
2: That's a terrible guess. That's a rule.
1: But again, this is impressive, though.
2: Yeah, the couple exchanged vows with their families and guests there to celebrate them. So it was a modern wedding with some traditional touches right next to one of the Korea's most famous palaces, Gyeongbokgung.
1: Mm-hmm.
2: And guess who stopped by to congratulate the couple?
1: The first lady,
2: Kim Hye-young. That's why they held their marriage on Friday, I guess.
1: Okay.
2: And she had actually met Mai before at an event related to hanbok. So she visited before the ceremony began and gave the couple a potted orchid, nan, as a wedding gift. And during the wedding, the couple's mothers watered the nan, the plant, together and symbolizing the joining of their two families.
1: Oh, there's the first lady and Mai.
2: I know. Mai. That's pretty cool.
1: They just straight up cut off the husband.
2: That picture's from Cheongwa-dae.
1: Okay.
2: Actually, so yeah, but still.
1: So. We also have, I believe, a video.
2: Right.
1: Is this what Mai put up or who?
2: Oh no, it's Arirang from Arirang
1: did
2: TV.
1: It?
2: Yes, it is. It was a huge thing.
1: Oh my goodness.
2: Look at that.
3: Beneath the towering ginkgo trees, rows of white chairs and flowers transform this historic cultural heritage site into an outdoor wedding venue. This is the garden of the National Palace Museum of Korea.
2: Good looking.
3: It has opened itself for the first time in 631 years to couples for outdoor weddings. At the center of today's celebration are Mai, an Estonian bride, and her Korean groom.
4: Getting married at a cultural heritage site like this old palace feels like a dream.
1: It's kind
5: of, this leafy palace garden.
1: It's kind of funny because
2: why?
1: She speaks perfect English. Why is she choosing to speak Korean?
2: Because
1: it was for Arirang.
2: Just because, right.
1: It was for Arirang. So why can't she speak English?
2: She's fluent in Korean, that's why. Yeah, I don't know.
1: But she's also fluent in
2: English, of course.
1: In English.
2: still was beautiful.
1: I'm just mad Mai didn't invite me to the wedding. We're not really. All right, so how does this wedding program work?
2: So like I said, it's a new government program, and here's the best part. The wedding venue is free.
1: Oh.
2: The government provides like the outdoor ceremony space and a separate indoor area for the reception at no cost. But of course, that does not mean the entire wedding is free.
1: No.
2: So couples still had to pay for food, flowers like you saw in the video, photography, wedding clothes, and other expenses.
1: I'm guessing that still saves quite a bit of money because the venue itself is what costs a lot.
2: Right, right, definitely. So weddings in Korea can get very expensive pretty quickly. So you have the venue, meals for your guests, flowers, photography, and so many other things. And that only lasts about an hour or 3 hours in Korea. And in Korea, we even have a special word for that part of the wedding preparation process that you told us about, 스드멧.
1: Yeah, yeah.
2: That stands for studio, photo studio, dress, and makeup. And these services are often sold together as a package here. And all those costs can really add up. So having the venue provided for free can make a big difference, especially for young couples.
1: That's right. And I bet a lot of couples want to get married there too.
2: They really did. So more than 290 couples applied, but only 28 were selected.
1: Oh.
2: The weddings are taking place on weekends and public holidays from October 2nd through November 8th. And the selected couples come from different backgrounds, actually, including like international couples, multicultural families, military members, firefighters, police officers, and people working in arts and cultural heritage.
1: Wait, Chini's getting married on November 8th at an outdoor wedding. Is it here? No, right? Pini's not here, right? I think you got the... Okay, because she said she's doing an outdoor wedding on... it's there. Okay, I don't know. I'm not going to say where the venue is just in case people... uninvited people come. Pull me. But will more couples get any more chances next year, though?
2: Yes, the museum plans to expand the program to 80 wedding sessions next year during spring and autumn. And here's something for our listeners. If you're visiting the National Palace Museum of Korea on a weekend or a public holiday before November 8th, you might even spot a wedding taking place outside.
1: Okay, it's interesting to see a historic place being used in a very different way, in a very modern way, too.
2: Right. So we're used to visiting Gyeongbokgung to explore Korean history, take pictures, or try on hanbok. But now couples can actually get married right next to it. And I still cannot believe the very first bride was someone who's been on your show. So maybe we should ask her all about it next time she's on The Culture Inc. And that's today's tidbit.
1: No, she didn't invite me to the wedding.
2: Right.
1: She didn't invite

0: music that you wanna dance to. Arirang Radio.
1: And we're back in the studio, ladies and gentlemen. So I kind of like looking at the wedding program. This has got me kind of interested in what's going on with this right now. The reason why they decided to do this particular program over at the Gyeongbokgung Palace. And again, I mean, one of the reasons that we talked about, it is very expensive to have it done in regular wedding venues these days. But First Lady Kim also expressed her hope that the cultural heritage would move beyond the formal, you know, solemn setting and become a familiar and accessible part of people's everyday lives as well. But not to mention, there's like other benefits that they're given out here, which I think will help out. And there was up to 1 million Korean won in event support. And also what they want to do is promote cultural heritage to bring historic royal spaces into everyday public life and address social goals. Like raising awareness around low birth rates as well. It's an incredible program, to be honest with you. Let's get to some of the messages coming from our listeners out there before we get into our question of the day. Benny wrote to us and says, looking forward to the new topic for Sports Culture Lab with Key. Looking back at Brooke's segments, talking about food at the Punsik restaurants makes me want to have that as well. Looking forward to more on the restaurant culture next Wednesday. Have a great Wednesday, Thursday from the Benster. Question of the day again is, if you were to get married, which wedding venue do you want to get married at? And if you did get married, where Benny wrote...

That would be the church. And I guess that would work if we end up having the wedding ceremony if I get married. If I get married. Philippines has the traditions for the Catholics for years. Okay. Because I remember you telling me your entire family, they're Catholics, right? So you would have to have it at a church. I remember. So my cousin, my female cousin, got married a couple of years ago, and she got married to a pastor, a church pastor. And I gave her so much flack because they didn't get married at the church. I was like, how are you getting married to a pastor? And how is a pastor getting married not at a church, but at just a regular wedding venue? And I gave her so much flack. But it would make sense, right? I mean, you have to do that because my other cousin got married at church. Christians, what they do is they get married at churches. I've been to many church weddings. I'm not a big fan of church weddings because, it's kind of boring, but, it is what it is, right? Let's see. Other messages coming in. Sukasa says, I want to get married at Arirang. SJ as MC, Irish Sam as the singers. I just need the girl now. I also love Key singing Song Sikyoung at my wedding. I feel like, because there is like a venue where you would technically be able to get married here at Arirang, where they shoot Simply K-pop, where there's like the stage, I guess, where the artists dance and sing. That would be where the bride and the groom would be, and where all the fans sit would be where your guests would sit. So technically, it would work out. It would work out. Me as the MC? Me as the MC. I do MC a lot of weddings. But I do have a rule of thumb though. I don't charge anything for MCing weddings, but also I only MC weddings for people that I am, friends with, close with. And so yeah, I think it would be special if, I think what was it? Where is it? Where's Kai? Is Kai ever coming to Korea to get married? I offered Kai, I said, Kai, if you and your girlfriend get married, what's her name? Is it MJ? MJ? Was it her girlfriend named MJ? J oh JM, JM. I said, I'll MC the wedding for you. I don't know what happened. Just went MIA. Where's he doing now these days? But that would be cool, though, getting married at Arirang. Halsey says, prettier the bride, the more private the ceremony. Need to be in nature in a small waterfall. Beautiful, beautiful. You want to have it done in front of a waterfall? I mean, it would be beautiful, but would it be a little bit too noisy? Stacy Wiley says, I want to get married at Han River in Seoul. Okay, that's pretty cool. Central Park in New York City, where I went to three schools. You went to three schools in New York City? You're also from New York City. Milwaukee Brewer Stadium, where I was born there. Oh, you want to be at the American Family American Family Field? It is that stadium is beautiful though. I'm not gonna lie. And you would probably be able to do that during like cold season because it closes too. It's a dome. Aniga wrote to us and says, hello, SJ. Indian weddings need mandap, square setting, to perform wedding rituals. So I have this perfect visual in my mind. And this is my favorite venue. I'd like a simple setting too, but it has to be outdoors and decorated with flowers and stuff. And here's a picture. So the whoa! Whoa, whoa, wee, whoa. That it is very square. Oh my goodness, that is so comfortable. Wow. Do you have to be super rich to have a wedding? That is beautiful. Oh my goodness. And you get to watch it from all angles. This is like watching UFC. You know? It's like watching the UFC. That's like the octagon where like the fighters be fighting and stuff like that. Instead, you're exchanging wedding vows. Wow. I know India goes extravagant when it comes to weddings. Man, I've seen some of those like Indian weddings and I was like, oh my goodness. Oh my goodness. It's beautiful. So, oh wow, that's pretty nice. That is pretty nice. Annika says, our bride and groom have to do fasting since the day before on wedding day, morning until wedding is over. Are you kidding? Oh my goodness. Well, technically, like when I had my wedding, we were basically fasting in the first place. There was so much preparation being done. We didn't really get to eat anything. And until like my wedding was at 5 p.m. on a Saturday, which was a terrible time, but it was just cheaper. And so while everyone was having dinner, we were still doing other stuff and we couldn't eat until like 7.
So we didn't eat anything the whole day until the first meal came in at 7 p.m., but it tasted good. But you don't think about that stuff. What are the messages? What are the messages here coming in? We've got a lot of messages. I'm actually surprised we got a lot of messages. When I will sing Beautiful World OST by TNX when I get married. Are you going to sing at your own wedding? I know people that sing at their own wedding. And I know people, but that's because they're good. That's because they're good. My brother-in-law also sang at his own wedding. That was pretty funny because he forgot his lines. He also sang at my wedding. My brother-in-law sang at my wedding, and he forgot the lines, but he made it up, and no one knew it. No one knew he had forgotten the lyrics. So that was really cool. 404 Not Found says, I heard in a counseling program that a wedding in Vietnam lasts for 4 days. Not sure if it's true. My goodness. 4 days. 4 days. My goodness. 1 day is a little bit too much. Need two. So you don't remember much about your wedding because it just goes by. It was crazy stuff. But anyways, I just remember a lot, like more people than I thought came to my wedding. And I was so thankful. I really was because, again, you know, I'm originally from New York and I didn't think I was going to have a lot of guests on my side. But you know, everyone from Arirang came and my other radio station that I used to work at. And I was very, very, very thankful. Anyways, thanks very much for those answers, our question of the day answers. If you have anything else to share, keep it coming. But anyways, we're going to slowly close off the first hour of the show. But first, this is Sonyeosidae's Girls' Generation's Hyori Su with A Starry Night, 별이 쏟아지는 밤.

0: Hey, get back to work. We still have more than an hour left at the Culture Inc.
1: I was laughing so hard, I completely forgot to change the face of that. People think Annika's getting married now. Let me just clarify right now. First of all, I think Annika is very, she's too young to get, well, not too young, but she's young. She's not getting married. She's not getting married. She said she would ask me if I come to India if she gets married. And I said, if she flies me business class, I would go to her wedding. And in exchange, I would sing her my favorite Indian song. Tunak tunak tun. You guys know tunak tunak tun. Tru tru tru tru tru tru tru tru tru da da da. It's my favorite song. That song makes me so happy. That guy's been around. I wonder what he's doing. I don't know if you guys know the story behind why he made the music video like that. It's actually a very interesting story. Anyways, she said, deal. Oh, man, I'm going to India. I ain't going to India. Not for 2 more years at max. I'm going to India in 2 years. I'm going to go to India in 2 years. I've always wanted to go to India. I really do have. Now I just got to wait for my Brazilian wedding, too, because I think Sukasa asked me if I could go. But Sukasa, again, it's going to have to be a business class round trip. And I will sing a song. I will sing Heartbreaker by GD at your wedding. Gosh. I hate flying. Anyways, guys, we're going to wrap up the first hour of the program, but don't go anywhere because coming up next, we have Ki Kim joining us for Sports Culture Lab. And boy, we got good sports to talk about all in the second hour, so stick around for that. As we wrap up the first hour, let's take a listen to a song from Mingi of AT singing Odie So, Where Are You?

Sing, sing, sing, tiny tunes. Do you remember listening to a lullaby in your mother's arms before falling asleep as a child? Wrapped in a warm embrace, you may have felt your eyes slowly growing heavier and heavier. But people are not the only ones who have a special place to sleep. Birds rest in trees, mice curl up inside their little holes, and children find comfort in their mother's arms. These peaceful bedtime scenes are captured in a traditional Korean children's song called 새는 새는. The song has only two short lines. The birds sleep in the trees. The mice sleep in their holes. And children like us fall asleep in our mother's arms. The lyrics are simple, but when they are sung again and again, the song begins to sound like a gentle lullaby whispered to a child until they drift off to sleep. In some regions, the song was also called 엄마 품, meaning mother's arms. In other versions, children sang about sleeping in their grandmother's arms, so the song was sometimes called 할매 품, or grandmother's arms. Now, can you imagine a child slowly falling asleep as these tender words are repeated? Let's listen to the traditional Korean children's song, 새는 새는.

Radio. The time is 6 a.m.

to Culture Inc. We're back. Yeah, welcome back, everybody. You're tuning into the second hour of our Thursday's edition of the Culture Inc. I'm your host, SJ Lee. Coming up next in the second hour of the program, we got Ki Kim joining us for Sports Culture Lab. This is where we talk about sports, but also sometimes the cultural aspect. And it is a good time for baseball fans because postseason is taking place not just in the major leagues, but also here in the KBO League. And so we're going to talk about postseason in the KBO League. That's all coming up next, so stick around for that. Just a reminder again, guys, last call. I think from what I understand, we're still a bit short on the request. And so if you guys could send us your request, share any stories, any interesting stuff. And it doesn't even have to be interesting. It's got to be some random. It could be random stuff. Just random stuff, guys. DM us on Instagram, The Culture Inc. 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You have to be living here in Korea. That's the catch. All you have to do is go to our Arirang Radio website. To the left side of the page, there's a banner you can click on. It should take you about 10 to 15 minutes of your time. If you're out on Jeju-do Island, you can potentially meet with one of our researchers out on the streets and conduct a one-on-one interview through them. It helps us a great deal. We celebrated 23 years of Arirang Radio just last month. We want to keep it going, and it's only possible if you continue to give us ways that we can improve our show and, of course, our radio station as a whole. Let's go through some of the messages here. Oh, Ben Song. I've been waiting for Ben Song's answer. Anyway. Ben, how's everything, man? I feel like it's been a long time. How's everything there, Ben? Mine is quick and go. Beautiful Korean wedding culture at Yeshikjang, a.k.a. Wedding Factory. In 2 hours, all done. And next couple waiting for their turn right after us. 2 hours? That's long for a wedding factory. I was actually, okay, so I've been to some of those weddings, right? That cousin who got married to a church pastor, you know, she did it in one of those wedding factories. It's crazy, terrible food. But was it earlier this year or was it last year? Was it earlier this year? It might have been earlier this year. Someone I know down at the news team, he had gotten married. And I remember 3 years ago, he was talking about, you know, him maybe getting married to his girlfriend and things like that. And he was like asking me questions about like what it's like, blah, blah, blah. And then he had asked me if he gets married, can I MC his wedding? And I said, yeah, of course. You know, he's a good guy, by the way, really nice guy, really good worker, really nice guy overall. And I said, yeah. And, you know, if you get married, I promise you, I don't charge anybody for MCing, you know, as long as like it's people I know. And he said, I'm finally getting married. You know, can you MC my wedding? It was crazy. I went to the venue and literally I was just like, what's going on here? There's so many people. And I was like, is this all for him? Because I don't know anybody. And it turns out it was like a factory, right? Like it's like one couple getting married, blah, blah, blah. And I was like, I got to do quick rehearsals and stuff like that. I mean, there's no time to do rehearsals. Literally 10 minutes before the wedding was supposed to start, one of the workers go, Mshinim, go. And I'm running into the podium area and looking at the script and stuff and then getting explanation. I was like, it's okay. You know, I know how to do it. I've done this before. And I kid you not, 10 minutes later, it was starting. He's like, start. And I was like, this is a factory. This is a factory. And I was done in like not even 30 minutes. And taking pictures and everyone is gone. And then new couples come in. And it was just, I mean, it is what it is, right? It is what it is. So I think that's why some people like the smaller private weddings, because you're not rushing anything and your guests are not being rushed. So
That's that. Let's see. John says, I want to hear what happened to the tiger that Annika was taking out at the trash. Yes, Disobedient Space Whale actually got, yes, that's the reason why he made that music video. It was because he was getting criticized that all of his music videos were a hit because he would use a lot of pretty backdancers and models and stuff like that. And he said, no, it's because the song is good and I'll prove that I don't have to use attractive backdancers to make a good music, a successful popular music video, and that's why he did it. So I love it. That song was very, very popular here in Korea. Tsukasa says, speaking of marriage, I saw that Big Naughty also got married with his crush he likes since 9 years old. So cute. I think I just read that recently too. Anyways, thanks very much for those messages. Keep it coming. We are going to bring Ki Kim into the studio for Sports Culture Lab, all coming up next. But first, this is NMIX with Heavy Serenade.

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11: You're not a true baseball fan.
10: Why am I not a true baseball fan?
11: I just came here to apologize that LG beat Tucson Bears yesterday. Well, and you're saying...
10: I don't care.
11: Exactly.
10: I can't care because I told you that. I told everybody this. As of 2016...
11: Okay.
10: I can no longer be a Doosan Bears fan.
11: Because?
10: Because I started as a scout, and one of the things they said was you can't be biased.
11: Okay.
10: You cannot root for any teams because your biased feeling is going to go towards... Because I was like, I'll be honest with you, my first year when I was scouting for the Brewers, I was like, oh, Yang Yi-ji looks good. I might try to send him to America. Oh, Min Byung-won looks good. I was like, everybody on Doosan looks good.
11: Doosan Bears,
10: but I was still biased. Roster. That's why.
11: Okay.
10: And so because of that, I haven't been a Doosan Bears fan. So, but you know, my Brewers are doing well. I got a quick question.
11: Yes.
10: We talk about wedding and stuff. Like, you MC weddings too, right? A lot.
11: Probably about 300.
10: 300?
11: Yeah. So far.
10: You've MC'd 300 weddings.
11: Yeah.
10: Like paid gigs, or because I only do people I know.
11: About 2/3 of them are paid. Like,
10: okay.
11: The thing people don't, I don't know.
10: So but 100 people,
11: yeah, 100
10: are people you know?
11: Yeah.
10: You have a lot of friends.
11: No, but then the thing, I wish. No, the thing is, okay, for wedding industry, the MC don't get paid much. If your couple is willing to pay you, then, you know, I just return it to the couple so that they can just,
10: I usually get like a gift. I don't accept money gift, but they'll give me like a small gift.
11: So what I normally do is I don't, you know, in Korea, traditionally we pay money for couples, right? I don't do that. I just do my service instead.
10: That's what I do.
11: Yeah. But, you know, it depends.
10: It's so much better to do that.
11: I have another wedding coming in this Saturday. For international couple that I don't know. So.
10: Oh my goodness, you do paid wedding stuff? Do you sing too? Do you do wedding singing too?
11: Singing probably more than that.
10: Oh my gosh.
11: Singing like 300, 400, I think.
10: Right
11: after Hidden Singer, they started calling me for the weddings. Like,
10: oh my goodness.
11: Wedding agencies started calling me.
10: I've only done like 10 weddings. I thought I did a lot, but they're all people that I know, though.
11: Yeah.
10: Anyways, baseball season. We got into the best part of baseball season. Mm-hmm. Now, it's only best if your team went to postseason and
11: survived.
10: Stuff like that.
11: Yeah.
10: The 2026 KBO League regular season officially coming to an end. We've certainly seen plenty of surprises this year, I think.
11: Mm-hmm.
10: I remember when you were bragging about how your LG twins were in first place and how good you were.

0: And then
1: we're still number four. We're still secured.
0: Fourth place, and Doosan finished fifth. Mm-hmm. So let's talk about how the teams finished, first of all.
1: So the biggest success story, of course, is KT Wiz. They finished the first place with 90 wins. That's incredible. 49 losses and 5 draws, giving them winning percentage of 0.647. Mm. Now, for any professional sports, winning ratio of 0.647, it's just an amazing number. Samsung Lion came second with 83 wins. Kia Tigers with 79 win. My LG Twins finished fourth, and Tucson Bears secured a fifth. Landers, SSG Lander, Lotte Giants, NC Dinos, Hana Eagles, Kium Heroes couldn't make it to the postseason. Interesting thing is KT last year finished in sixth.
0: Yeah.
1: So they didn't even get to go to a postseason.
0: They had injuries. They had a lot of injuries last year.
1: They had a lot of injuries, so it was a tough year. Hanwha, which finished in second last year and then went to Korean Series last year, finished ninth.
0: Yeah.
1: So, unfortunately, for Hanwha fans, I mean, also has to do with injuries and different foreign players. You know, their best two pitchers went back to Major League Baseball, and also Moon Dong-ju, one of their,
0: firestorm.
1: Yeah, he was out for the season. So it makes sense, but still, for Hanwha fan.
0: The irony of the KT Wiz finishing first place and Hanwha Eagles not even making it to the postseason, the irony of this is the best player on the KT Wiz last year, Kang Baek-ho, basically signed with the Hanwha Eagles during the offseason as a free agent. And everyone's like, oh my goodness, this is done for KT, because KT, they're like, oh, we only got old people. Kim Hyun is getting older, you know. Yeah. But they did really well, whereas Kang Baek-ho didn't even make it to the postseason here. Mm-hmm. So you just never know what's going to happen in baseball. But KT's turnaround, though, like you said, not even making it to the postseason last year, finishing first overall, which means that they get a straight bye. Here in Korea, if you finish first place in the league, you get a straight pass to the Korean Series, which is why this is big. So they went from missing the postseason to winning 90 games, and 90-game win is impressive because Korea only has 144 games in a season. So tell us about how significant this achievement is.
1: So, to maintain that 90 wins throughout the 144 games, and we're going to talk about it a little bit later on, but think about it. For baseball, unlike basketball or football, they play like 6 days a week.
0: Yeah.
1: So that's like you're playing every day almost. And so you need to have a consistent start pitching, reliable bullpen, an offense that can produce runs throughout the season. And you have to do that for 6 months nearly. So that's a lot of work. And but then, like you said, an interesting challenge is that as a regular season champion, they go to Korean Series right away. But then that's a pros and cons, of course, because you get to rest. But then also at the same time, you're going to lose that feel, the vibe of being in a stadium.
0: Yeah, so that's the thing, right? It used to be back in the days that if you had a bye to the Korean Series, you would automatically win because you're rested so much.
1: Right, right.
0: However, that kind of broke. Mm-hmm. And I remember one time that it broke was when the Doosan Bears had a straight bye to the Korean Series and they lost to the Kia Tigers.
1: Right, right, right.
0: And so you're right when you say that because they're not playing actual games, they lose the touch.
1: So what they normally do is they play against like college teams or even play against the teams that couldn't make it to the postseason. So they sometimes make a practice game with them. And it's great for pitchers and all because pitcher, more you rest, I guess you can throw better. But then for the hitters, you need to have that constant vibe and then you have to be on that, on the step to hit the ball, to see the ball.
0: Pitchers, it's actually even more difficult because the starting pitchers have a 5-day rotation.
1: Normally,
0: they pitch every fifth day.
1: Right.
0: If that breaks, that rhythm breaks, because your body is so used to throwing every 5 days, if that rhythm breaks, there's a chance that you're not going to pitch well. For instance, a good example is, let's say, Yoshihiro Yamamoto with the LA Dodgers. He's a great pitcher. He had a 7-day rest. Now, you might be thinking 7-day rest, that's better than 5 days, so he might pitch well. It breaks his rhythm.
1: It's different. Yeah, the biorhythm is just different.
0: So that's why with the KBO, I want to ask you this question, right? Because I think this has been like a debate for so long. Yeah. Some people don't like the way that the KBO playoff is set up, where the first place team goes straight to the what is it, the Korean series.
1: Yeah.
0: Second place team gets another bye.
1: Another bye, right.
0: And then it's the bottom teams trying to climb up. Do you like that system?
1: Well, honestly, I don't think it's fair system.
0: Yeah.
1: And then that was because, you know, normally, I mean, I can see that where you want to give some of advances to the winning game. For example, if you look at the NBA, mm-hmm. The first and second team
0: that but you only get a one round bye,
1: right? So I think that's one of the things because we only have 10 teams, maybe.
0: But then think about it. If you have like a five team, if you do a five team playoff, you can actually technically do that.
1: So if you do, like, for example, a wild card for, you know, let's say to decide four teams for the playoffs.
0: Yeah, yeah, yeah.
1: And then the first team can go against the fourth team and the second team can go against like a third team. And then the winners of those two rounds can go to championship. I think that's ideal.
0: That's what I like. Yeah.
1: But then I don't know why they keep doing this. But then.
0: I think it's the whole idea. It's the whole idea that in you finishing first place, you need to get some sort of benefit. You're the regular season champion, mm-hmm. right? And so the Korean series has to be you facing the champion, the regular season champion. Mm-hmm. Because again, unlike the MLB has 30 teams, KB only has 10.
1: 10 teams.
0: So that's why I understand they had that. But I just not a really big, big fan, to be honest with you, with this system.
1: I agree with that.
0: Let's quickly talk about some individual performances. I think one of the biggest stories, one guy that, oh my gosh, I was scouting when he was in high school. Kim Do-young of the Gia Tigers.
1: Why did you fail?
0: Because he wasn't a good defensive player.
1: Okay.
0: That's why we passed up on him.
1: Okay. I mean, he's a great player. Kim Do-young of Gia Tigers. He had 45 home runs, and then he just so won the home run title, and he played extremely well in Asian games as well. Hilliard from KT, he finished with 44 home runs. So until a couple months ago, Hilliard was like fourth place or fifth place. And of a sudden, he, you know, just was raised to number two, number one. And Austin Dean of LG Twins came with 41 home runs. But then KT's Hilliard led the league's RBIs, meaning the scores they got.
0: Runs
1: so,
0: batted
1: right,
0: in, yeah.
1: Runs, so 139 RBIs.
0: Wow, that's
1: so that's
0: good.
1: A lot. Luis Diaz from Samsung finished 129. Austin Dean had 127. So if you look at all the individual record, that means they're all from the top tier teams, right? Number one, number two, number three, KT Wiz, Samsung, or LG Twins. And so sometimes home run title and RBI title don't always go to the same player because, you know, obviously they produce much less home runs. But then this is just an amazing record.
0: Let me tell you how impressive the record by Hilliard and Diaz and Austin Dean is, okay? Now, mind you, again, in the KBO, they play 144
1: games, right.
0: Major League Baseball, they play 162.
1: Mm-hmm.
0: The most RBIs in the major leagues went to Alec Burleson of the St. Louis Cardinals, 116.
1: 116. But I mean, the pitchers are different and then the game settings are different.
0: No, that's true too.
1: But this is an amazing record.
0: But it is, but you know, it is interesting that it is always the foreign players that have all these records,
1: normally,
0: right?
1: Yeah.
0: Samsung's Koo Ja-wook also had an outstanding season, winning the batting title. Average above 370. That is a ridiculous number.
1: He finished with a 3.371.
0: Goodness.
1: That's like you go there, like one out of two normally, close to one out of two, you just hit and then you run. So that's just amazing. Koo Ja-wook is from Samsung Lions. Victor Reyes came in second, which is also amazing, 0.363. And Chaewon Jun of KT at 0.356. Those three people. This is unbelievable.
0: I think Victor Reyes and Chaewon Jun, both of them hit more than 200 base hits this year.
1: Yeah, so they were competing until the last, and then Reyes came on top with a 211.
0: Guys, it's crazy to hit 200 hits in a 162 game season in the MLB.
1: Yeah.
0: To hit it in a 144 games in the KBO is even crazier.
1: Exactly.
0: So this is very, very impressive numbers here. We're going to continue to talk about the KBO season and leading up to the postseason. But first, let's take a listen to a song from NCTU with Let's Play Ball Universe.

0: Hey! Stop looking at the clock! We still got more work at the Culture Inc.
1: Talking baseball here in Korea.
2: Yes.
1: With Key Kim joining us for Sports Culture Lab. But we talked about all these impressive numbers that we saw in the 2026 season. Let's quickly go through the pitchers because we didn't get to pick the pitchers.
2: So normally we talk about four traditional statistics, wins, ERA, strikeouts, and saves. So Im Chang-kyu and Ko Young-pyo won 15 each. They're from KT and LG. And Im Chang-kyu this year, he had 100 wins so for his career. So that was a good thing. And ERA and then the strikeouts, they all go to Kwak Bin of Doosan Bears, who played incredibly well in Asian game as well.
1: Yeah.
2: He played well yesterday, too, for the wild card game.
1: Just gave up the home run to Austin Bean.
2: Yes, from Austin Bean from the beginning. But then he had a 10 strikeout, so that's amazing.
1: So Kwak Bin finished the season with 2.24 ERA.
2: That's amazing.
1: And 197
2: as a
1: strikeouts. And right now, from what I understand, is there's a number of players that the major league teams are looking at.
2: Mm-hmm.
1: And I know that Kwak Bin is one of them.
2: One of them, yeah. When you look at Doosan Bears game, there's always scouters looking at Kwak Bin.
1: Scouts are also watching Kwak Bin. They're also watching, Anujin.
2: Anujin too, yeah.
1: The Kyum Heroes.
2: Mm-hmm.
1: So again, I mean, this is the impressive thing about this is that before it used to be all the foreign pitchers who used to dominate the strikeouts or like the ERA, but
2: last
1: the fact
2: year
1: that Koreans
2: from,
1: are doing
2: it. So last from Hanoi Eagles, they had like 217 or something.
1: And Ryan Weiss had, was one of them as well. But then now it's like the pitchers. I mean, we saw the hitters. It's still the foreigners, but Korean pitchers are dominating. Let's talk about fall baseball itself because as a baseball fan, you know that special feeling when fall season comes. Fall baseball. What does fall baseball mean?
2: Fall baseball, 가을야구, means is postseason. It's another word for postseason.
1: Yes.
2: And especially for LG fans, you know, LG fans famous for that Yugwang Jeonpo or like the shiny goods jumpers that we had. And for past, before we had a new owner, the GM, Cham Young-seok, before that, we never went to postseason.
1: Yes.
2: So we didn't have to take those jackets out. But now it's every year that we actually get to wear it. So for all the fans who, whose team is on the postseason, it's always lovely to see their teams last and survive and have more games so they get a chance to go to a stadium more.
1: So here in Korea, what the fans usually normally say, depending on which fan, they usually say, I'm going to take out my jacket or I'm going to put the jacket back into the closet.
2: Closet, right.
1: So if it means that you're going to be taking out the jacket, it means that your team is going to be playing fall baseball.
2: Mm-hmm.
1: Again, in the States, we say postseason.
2: Right.
1: Here we say 가을야구.
2: 가을야구. I mean, originally, in Korea, we say playoff.
1: Yeah, yeah.
2: June playoff. Yeah. But then we normally say 가을야구.
1: Yeah. And there's always something special about fall baseball. And obviously, KBO, the popularity of this is going to make it even hotter.
2: Speaking of popularity, we already broke the record again. The last year's record of like 13 million
1: something.
2: That's crazy, man. I've been to a stadium a couple of times, right?
1: Yeah.
2: It's always sold out. Especially during weekend.
1: You know what I heard?
2: Yeah.
1: I know we weren't really going to talk about the attendance rate. You know which team had the highest percentage of filling the seats?
2: I thought it
1: was Samsung Lions.
2: Lions? Really?
1: Yeah. So not the number of fans, because Jeonju Stadium is huge. But the amount of seats filled.
2: Right. The percentage-wise.
1: Percentage-wise. Wow. They filled over 95% of their seats throughout the season.
2: Wow.
1: That means an average of 95%. Our producer, his son and his daughter, I think they're Samsung Lions fans.
2: Oh. And do they fight all the time?
1: Huh?
2: Do they fight?
1: I don't know. But he was like asking me, do you know how to get tickets to Samsung Lions? I was like, how could it be so hard to get Samsung Lions games? It's down in Daegu.
2: Yeah.
1: But it turns out it's one of the hardest.
2: Because it's always filled.
1: Yeah, it's always filled. Samsung Lions Park is one of the hardest parks to get the tickets for. So that's the thing. When we talk about postseason baseball also, there are some legendary moments that Korean fans will never forget about. So what's one that comes to mind?
2: So in 1984, this was even made into a movie. Choi Dong-won, I think we talked about it before, is a legendary pitcher from Lotte Giants. And in 1984 Korean series, Lotte Giants playing against Samsung Lions, right? And then the best of seven games. And he had four wins, meaning he pitched every single game almost.
1: Yeah.
2: So he threw like, what, 612 pitches during that series. So meaning he threw like, what, 150 per game.
1: So we mentioned earlier, for any of our listeners out there that might not be familiar with baseball, as starting pitcher, mm-hmm. pitches every five games usually.
2: Games, right,
1: but normally, if it's like Korea Series and you're like desperate, maybe like every three, four games,
2: or maybe comes as a closer later on.
1: So the most you would normally see a starting pitcher come out in a seven-game series is maybe like two, three times,
2: and probably 200 max or 250 at max.
1: Yeah. So Choi Do-won, what he did was, I think he came out in five games.
2: He lost one. Yeah, 1-4. And but then here's a crazy thing. His ERA was 0.180. So that's 1.80. That's just amazing.
1: I still remember the interview he had after it was done, because, you know, they were interviewing him. They said, you know, what do you want to do? He said he just wants to sleep.
2: Oh, yeah, that one too.
1: 집에 가서 자고 싶어요. 자고 싶습니다.
2: I understand, because nowadays we have modernized the game, so that we have an advanced way of holding our players, right? We don't want to outrun and we don't want to overwork them, right? Mm-hmm. So they normally throw 100 max or even less than that. We take care of that. That's a management. But then back then, when he wants to throw, then he just throws.
1: Ben Song says, I could not get Lions tickets for many years. I ended up paying $200 for four nosebleed seats. Told my kids that it's easier to see Ohtani than Samsung Lions.
2: Well, that might be true.
1: But again, going back to some of these stories here, has there been other occasions when like a lower-ranked team surprised everyone and then won the Korean series?
2: Well, your old team, Tucson Bears, of course. In 2001 and 2015, they both finished in third for the regular season, but then they won the championship respectively in 2001 and 2015. And then in both year, they played against Samsung Lions, apparently. And then the thing was, 2015 was even more dramatic, because the thing is, Samsung Lions, we call it Wangju, right? Mm-hmm. Meaning they've been winning, they've three-peat, core three-peat, whatever. Yeah, yeah. They were winning from, they got the titles from 2011 to 2014, like four straight years.
1: I remember that.
2: So that's when Lee Seung-yeop was around.
1: Yeah.
2: So they're a strong team. But then Tucson Bears, who came in third in the regular season, upset, we call it upset. And, they won in 2015, the championship.
1: So 2001 was a big year for the Doosan Bears, because, mm-hmm. again, they weren't supposed to win that Korean series.
2: No.
1: And after they beat the Samsung Lions, that's when the nickname Miracle Bears came out.
2: Yeah, yeah. So they had to play 14 games.
1: Yeah.
2: Because the thing is, okay, so regular champion, regular season champion, they only need four wins to win a championship. Number two, they need seven games to win the championship.
1: Yeah.
2: Third, they need at least 10 games, at least. Yeah. But then they play 14 games to win the title.
1: Yeah, which is why, again, that's why. And then after they won the 2015, I think, Korean series, they ended up winning the 2016. And then they won again a few years later on. And so Doosan also went through like a stretch where they won a lot. But again, that's where the whole Miracle Bears came out, and that etched my tattoo. Miracle Bears. But I suppose what makes fall baseball special is that fans sometimes wait decades to see their team win a championship. So I know it was like very special for you us, last year, right?
2: Last because that year was, and that the was year before.
1: Year before that.
2: Mm-hmm. And so for example, Lotte Giants fan, they're known for their cheering, their loyalty, right? But then they hadn't won a Korean series since 1992.
1: Yeah.
2: Obviously, they went to the Korean series a couple of times after that, especially when Ideo was around. I think they were playing against Doosan Bears back then, right? Was it?
1: Or no, they never went. They never even went to the Korean series.
2: Was it semifinal?
1: They won two games and then lost to Doosan Bears the last. They got the reverse sweep.
2: Because I remember Ideo hitting the home runs.
1: Yeah, yeah.
2: But then it was, yeah. So a lot of fans, especially like Hanwha Eagles fans, they've been waiting and they thought they're going to win last year.
1: Yeah.
2: Unfortunately, they lost against LG Twins and they thought they're going to do well this year. And they finish in ninth, so
1: yeah,
2: you never know.
1: That's the thing. It's like the mm-hmm. teams dominate. They go through a yeah. stretch where they dominate. There's other teams that just have the Kiyom Heroes have never won a Korean
2: Series. Not yet. Not even their previous predecessors.
1: And so KT Wiz also haven't won, but mm-hmm. I think they're maybe on a
2: this
1: pace
2: year.
1: To win one,
2: yeah,
1: right?
2: Yeah.
1: We're going to continue to talk about fall baseball here in Korea and what it means here in Korea. But first, let's take a listen to a song from Namu Hyun with Only Ford, Only Chikjin.

0: Messages coming in from Housie says, not going to lie, I totally get lost about baseball. But Key Kim speaks so passionate about it. It's beautiful to listen to.
1: Thank you.
0: He is. I mean, how many games did you go this year?
1: Five.
0: You went to quite a bit.
1: Yeah, this year. I mean, I haven't been able to go to the stadiums for quite a long time. But then this year, Heart Attack's main writer, Kim Hae-rim 작가님, she is a great fan of Elgin, and she has a season ticket.
0: She has season tickets?
1: So whenever she and her friend has a season ticket, she has two tickets. Uh-huh. So whenever her friend is not there, then she calls me and then you want to go. Oh. So that's how I was able to go to the games. Yeah.
0: Impressive. Dude, who's her favorite player? Do you know?
1: For her favorite player?
0: Yeah, her favorite player, do you know?
1: Right now, Austin. So her whole deal is having Austin at the studio for an interview. that's one of her goal for Heart Attack, to invite Austin Dean to... the Heart Attack
0: Studio.
1: Interesting.
0: Okay. Yeah. Okay. No, she's a very nice person, by the way.
1: Yeah, she's a nice person.
0: Very, very nice person. Mm-hmm. Okay, see if
1: she's very different at the stadium, though. Okay, that was the first time I heard her shout.
0: Because, you know, normally she's very soft-spoken.
1: Soft-spoken, very quiet. Yeah, she doesn't talk much. But then at the stadium, she's like...
0: Ya,
1: pee, pee, pee, pee. Oh, no, she's not in that sense. She's not in that sense. Yeah, but then,
0: you know, the funniest thing is, I love, you know, like after like the three outs come out, and then like the cameras, they do like these like slow motion on the fans.
1: Right.
0: There's always one where like Heart Attack's main 작가님. They have like these fans and their expressions and stuff like that, and then you could read their lips.
1: Right.
0: And it's like, oh, that's not supposed to
1: be aired.
0: I was like, why'd you have that on camera? You can't have that on camera.
1: Oh, and nowadays, another interesting about Korean fan cheering culture is that for the seat on the table seat, what they normally do is like they write down something on the sketchbook, and then they put it right in front so that the camera can catch it. So sometimes they say, "Oh, a broadcast is so handsome," or if camera catches this, I'm getting a PlayStation tomorrow or something like that. They do that.
0: Yeah, there was one where like a kid wrote, "If I come out on television, my mom will buy me a jersey."
1: Yeah, something like that. Yeah.
0: And so like, you know, they ended up doing it and stuff like that. There was one where, I don't know if you heard this couple of years ago, they said, if the Lotte Giants win the Korean Series, I will propose to her.
1: Yeah. But this is LG.
0: Lotte Giants never
1: won. No, for LG Twins, if LG wins, and they did the same thing. So Cha Myung-seok, the GM of LG Twins, they invited the couple the next year after they got married. So before that, would you marry me, right? And then after, a year later, they were invited to LG Twins seats, and then they were saying, well, we got married.
0: I used to come out on television a lot when I used to go to the games. Because I had this thing called what's called a big head.
1: Yeah.
0: So I had like a big head face of a player.
1: Oh,
0: like huge. Like huge.
1: If you do that, then cameras will catch you.
0: And so everyone's like, where in the world did this guy get it from? But I got it from this. I ordered a special order from the States. And so
1: you
0: like,
1: delivered it?
0: Yeah, I had it delivered.
1: Wow.
0: They FedExed to me. And then, I mean, the thing is, the guy that, the face that I have, he's in prison right now.
1: I think I know what you're talking about.
0: So I used to hold it up all the time. I used to be on television, and it was fun stuff.
1: Yeah,
0: but let's talk about, speaking of Doosan Bears, like you mentioned, the LG Twins defeated Doosan Bears in the wild card game.
1: Right.
0: I mean, it's hard to, again, go move on as a wild card.
1: Yeah. That was the last Jamsil Derby ever, because, you know, Jamsil Stadium will be...
0: It'll still be Jamsil.
1: But then the stadium where we are at, you know, it's not going to be there anymore. So LG defeated Tucson 4-1. Kwakbin played incredibly well, but then LG's pitcher was a bit better in that sense.
0: It was just 2-0, right? 2-0 was the final score, I think?
1: Right.
0: No, it was 4-1.
1: It started at 2-0, and then later on, the problem was they had so many mistakes. See, in the postseason, one single mistake can be catastrophic, and that's what Doosan Bears did in the eighth inning. They didn't score by hit. They lost the ball, so they gave the base, and you know, that's how LG scored. But then the thing, interesting matchup will be Kia and LG, Kia Tigers and LG, which is semi-playoffs, because for Kia Tigers, they have Kim Do-young, right? And then they have strong offense players, whereas LG is a bit of a problem, because their closer, Sun Ju-young, which, by the way, had a 30 saves, is not going to be available for the semi-playoff. Maybe at the, towards the end, but then he feels very uncomfortable in his muscle.
0: Can Ko Woo-suk just close? He used to be their
1: closer. No, Ko Woo-suk cannot, because the signing for this season was way too late, so he couldn't be on the roster. So that's why they're using Ko Woo-suk a lot right before the playoffs, but then they couldn't, because they missed the time deadline.
0: Oh, so they didn't know that.
1: No, they cannot be on. So he cannot be on the
0: Playoff roster.
1: Playoff roster.
0: That's interesting.
1: Woo Ji-won is out because he's injured.
0: Okay.
1: So our key players for LGs are not there. So the thing is, if LG can survive, all those players might come back for the after game, but then that's another things to watch.
0: That's really interesting. I didn't know that, because there's, I mean, no one gets signed that late usually. This is the first time I've ever seen someone get signed so late. You know, he was
1: like
0: in the 3 majors.
1: Weeks to 4 weeks before the playoffs.
0: Oh, yeah. That's so interesting. That's fair, though.
1: Yeah, I mean, that's fair.
0: That's fair.
1: Yeah.
0: So what do you think? Just kind of finishing things off. Right now, I think KT Wiz are the favorite. Can they win their first title? Is it going to be Samsung Lions? Is it going to be the Kia Tigers or your LG Twins? What do you think?
1: I'm an LG Twins fan, so hopefully LG Twins will win the game. But then it's very likely that KT, because KT came in 90 wins and Samsung came in 83 wins, and KT was just consistent.
0: Yeah, they're
1: and
0: consistent.
1: Hilliard, he was just amazing. So I guess I have to put a hands on for KT Wiz.
0: All right, there he goes. We're going to continue. Hopefully, once maybe the Korean series happens, we'll talk more about this. Keith, thank you so much for
1: this.
0: Good luck to your LG Twins, and we'll see you again next week.
1: I'll see you next week.
0: And sending them out of studio, this is Changmo featuring Dit 2 with Supernova.
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5: And that music means one thing. It's time to finish off our program today. I hope you guys enjoyed our full 2 hours of the show. And if you did, make sure you join us again tomorrow for our Friday's edition of The Culture Inc. We're in the second hour of the program. We got Eugene's O. Eugene back joining us for a popular culture research team as we continue to break down Hotel Del Luna. So hope to see you guys then. Always a big thank you to our producer, Ian So, writers Park Dong-suk and Park Bo-mi, our sound engineers for today, Park Jong-wook and Kim Jae-hee. And thank you to all of our listeners who tuned in, especially if you chimed in on all the chit chat. Sending us out of the studio, this is Hoon Woo-jung with Walk With Me, 나랑 걷자. Join us again tomorrow, same time, 6 p.m. to 8 p.m. Korea Standard Time. And until then, this has been SJ Lee with The Culture Inc.

What kind of clarity is filling your day today? We drink water every day, but have you ever wondered, the bottle of water in your hand, what kind of journey did it take to get to you? At the southern edge of Korea lies Jeju, an island holding one of nature's most honest, untouched secrets. Formed by volcanic activity 1.8 million years ago, layers of rugged basalt rock and countless tiny pathways carved by lava. Rainwater that falls on this island begins a remarkable journey, traveling deep underground for over 31 years. Like a vast natural filtration system, these layers of volcanic rock carefully remove impurities while enriching the water with essential minerals like vanadium and silica. From 420 meters below the surface, untouched by human hands, this pristine water is brought up, then passes through rigorous quality checks and global standard management systems before reaching you. That is why, within just 3 months of its launch, it became Korea's number one bottled water, and why people around the world trust Jeju Samdasu. 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Enriching Jeju, bringing happiness to its people. A cleaner tomorrow for Jeju. 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

It's Kay Poffin's DJ Isaac on the mic. Quick question. What are you up to right this moment? 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

Good morning, everyone. Thanks for tuning in to Good Morning Seoul, a news magazine show designed to bring you all the news and trend updates to get you up to speed and out the door. It is October 16th, a Friday, and I'm your host, Lena Kwan. And let's take a look at today's weather. We're in for mild autumn weather conditions with occasional clouds across the country. Temperatures will be a little higher than yesterday, but there'll still be a noticeable difference between morning and afternoon, so it's a good idea to bring a light jacket for the early commute. In Seoul, temperatures will start at around 14 degrees Celsius and climb to 23 this afternoon. Across the country, daytime highs will range from the low to mid-20s. Looking ahead to the weekend, Saturday will see more clouds, while rain is expected nationwide on Sunday. The rain could be heavy in some areas, so keep that in mind if you have outdoor plans. We're starting off at 16 degrees Celsius in Seoul, 10 degrees in Gwangju, and 14 degrees in Jeju. A track by day 6 to get you started this Friday morning, 녹아내려요, Meltdown.

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And now a closer look at what you should expect on our live program this morning. We get started with Adam joining us momentarily for keyword news as we begin with recent news making headlines. We'll begin with a pretty tough Thursday for us. South Korea's benchmark cost, we plunged over 7% on the Thursday, closing under 6,000 at 5,554. That's its lowest level in 6 months. We'll talk about the background as to what caused these stocks to plummet suddenly. It has a lot to do with interest rate hikes in the U.S. and sustainability of AI investments. We also turn to OPCON transfer, the Changhae unit, and President Lee Jae-myung saying South Korea has achieved strong results in key economic indicators, but in his 500th day in office, he wants to pivot to how that might trickle down to people's everyday lives and things like how much we pay for groceries and our standard of living. That's coming up on Keyword News. Eric also joins us for Social Media Minute as we look at some buzzwords trending on social media outlets. Experts are debunking. Not quite sure if this requires debunking common sense, but viral detox foot bath health claims. Should we swap the word detox with cure-all, magic potion? To an extent, it's a hyperbole, right? It's a sort of a red flag to say that maybe it has good features, it feels nice, but what does it even mean to detox? All right, so what do experts have to say? Are health experts frustrated? Possibly, because it's not the first time some viral detox claims made lofty promises. And our second story for Social Media Minute, students caught using smart glasses in university entrance exams. Was it unavoidable? Let's take a look at the scope of it. David Tizard joins us for The World Deconstructed as well. It seems that scientists just voted to redefine how the world keeps time. It's a new system called the leap hour, as opposed to leap second. It might be the possible of the end of the status quo. And I think if you ask why, which is an important related question, it's because, for example, how reliant are we on computers these days? I'm not quite sure how I would get my job done without computers. Sudden one-second adjustments could wreak havoc on digital infrastructure, financial markets, telecommunications, and also importantly, aviation. So why the shift from leap second to leap hour? What would that mean? How could that affect technology, global timekeeping, and in our day-to-day? That's coming up with The World Deconstructed. Niall joins us in our second hour to answer this. Does comparison build up or tear down a nation? It's kind of a loaded question if you think about it, right? Because it's everywhere. Some might even say it's innate human nature, instinct to fight against our competitors. But does comparison build up or tear down a country? Not just you and I, but an entire nation. Give us your two cents by visiting our official YouTube live stream. Arirang Radio All Things K is where you can find us. 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

0: South Korea's benchmark KOSPI plunged over 7% on Thursday, closing at 5,554, its lowest level in 6 months. The KOSDAQ also fell more than 7% as concerns over U.S. inflation, potential interest rate hikes, and the sustainability of AI investments triggered a broad sell-off in technology stocks. South Korea and the United States have expressed differing views on the conditions for transferring wartime operation control to Seoul. U.S. Forces Korea Commander General Xavier Bernson says security conditions have changed and new standards must be met, while South Korea's defense ministry warns that the transfer could become impossible if the requirements keep changing. South Korea is considering expanding the Tonghae unit's operational area from the Gulf of Aden to Gulf of Oman near the Strait of Hormuz. The government is also reviewing the deployment of a maritime patrol aircraft, citing worsening security conditions and increased piracy, but says no decisions have been finalized. President Lee Jae-myung says South Korea has achieved strong results in key economic indicators, but improvements in people's everyday lives are taking longer than expected. Ahead of his administration's 500th day in office, he called for greater efforts to address housing, jobs, and household finances, and to ensure that economic growth benefits more people. President Lee Jae-myung has urged U.S. companies to seek new investment and business opportunities in South Korea, saying economic cooperation should benefit both countries. During a meeting with Evan Greensburg, chair of the U.S.-Korea Business Council, he also highlighted defense industries as a promising area for cooperation alongside advanced technology and other key sectors.
1: Curious about Korea? Then Arirang Radio.

0: And now it's time for us to discuss more of these headlines in simple keywords with Adam joining us via Zoom. Good morning, Adam.
1: Good morning, Lena, and happy Friday to you. It's World Food Day today.
0: Am I eating more food, less food? Am I appreciating the food on the table?
1: Well, I think the appreciating the food we have and also raising awareness of chronic hunger and food security, promoting global efforts for that kind of
0: Is it a UN designated day? I'll check.
1: It is, yes. As you can probably tell by the
0: naming of it.
1: And the definition, yeah.
0: It's funny because it's recognizable what the United Nations would define. It totally makes sense. Yes, the global view, if you will.
1: And global efforts uniting all these fronts and
0: There you go. That's rich. Uniting us.
1: United Nations.
0: All right. We'll leave it there. If you have any insights on World Food Day, let us know. All right, let's get started. It was a tough day for investors and financial institutions in South Korea. The KOSPI plunging over 7%. This is our first keyword of the day.
1: Stocks plummet.
0: Korea's stocks market plunged yesterday as concerns resurfaced over whether massive AI investment can, again, generate sufficient returns. So I think that narrative and the fundamental has not shifted, right? There's not enough proof. We've never been down this path. I mean, will it materialize all these ambitions? It always remained murky, but I think there's more, like, for example, potential interest rate hikes and inflation. Tell us the details.
1: Yeah, so basically this is all over fears of an AI bubble, basically. Is it a bubble? Is it not? And it's kind of steering towards kind of speculation that maybe it is a bubble for the time being anyway. But yeah, that it did, of course, translate into the stock market dropping. The KOSPI fell over 7.5%, its biggest drop in about 2.5 months. The index has now fallen for 7 straight sessions, losing about 21% over that period. Heavy early selling triggered trading curbs on both the KOSPI and KOSDAQ, followed by circuit breakers that temporarily halted trading. Foreign investors remained major sellers, extending their net selling streak to 8 sessions. The sell-off followed losses on Wall Street as stronger than expected US inflation revived concerns over interest rates. Investors were also rattled by estimates that planned AI infrastructure spending could far exceed the revenue generated by data centers. Those concerns hit technology and semiconductor shares particularly hard. Samsung Electronics, for example, fell more than 9%. SK Hynix dropped about 11%. The losses also reflected concerns over expanding Chinese memory chip production and financing constraints for AI infrastructure. Now, the KOSDAQ also fell more than 7% as the broader market sell-off intensified. The won also weakened against the dollar as risk sentiment deteriorated.
0: Now, analysts are divided over whether the latest KOSPI sell-off marks a second bottom before a rebound or the start of a prolonged decline. There's a lot of talks about the W in the chart. What are the assessments today? Again, subject to change, I don't know, over the weekend.
1: Yeah, so of course, if you know recently, there's been a big increase in the value of the KOSPI, but of course, whatever goes up must come down. So sometimes it has some dips and then picks up. But basically, the question is, in a long-term sense, is it an overall bull market or bear market? Now, some argue that Samsung Electronics and SK Hynix now look excessively undervalued relative to their earnings and could rebound after upcoming third quarter results. Others say the deeper concern is that even record corporate earnings have failed to support share prices. Now, high interest rates are another major risk, with analysts watching signs that persistent inflation could weaken growth and pressure markets further. Some point to falling US long-term bond yields, despite renewed rate hike concerns, as a sign that investors are increasingly worried about an economic slowdown. There are also growing concerns that the Korea discount is returning as domestic capital market reforms lose momentum. Korean semiconductor shares have fallen much more sharply than comparable US chip stocks during recent market shocks. The KOSPI has also become less closely tied to Wall Street after moving largely in tandem with the Nasdaq earlier this year. Foreign investors have remained heavy sellers on off Korean stocks for several months, adding further pressure to the market. Analysts also point to stalled capital market reform legislation and controversy over SK Hynix's planned US listing of Solidigm as factors undermining investors' confidence. The market is therefore seen as being at a critical point between a valuation-driven rebound and a more gradual extended decline.
0: All right, with that, we turn our attention to our second keyword of the day.
1: Opcon transfer.
0: A defense ministry spokesperson, Dong Bin-na, says changing the criteria for wartime operational control transfer could make the transition impossible to complete. This is an apparent rebuttal of remarks from U.S. Forces Korea Commander General Xavier Brunson that the conditions have changed. Run us through her remarks.
1: Yeah, so she said in a personal capacity that if the goalposts keep moving, the transfer could be delayed indefinitely. Now, the ministry's official position remains that Korea and the US should follow the conditions-based transition plan agreed by the two countries. Those conditions cover Korea's ability to lead combined defense, the alliance's response to North Korean nuclear and missile threats, and the broader security environment. Xavier Brunson said changing threats and military plans have created new standards that must be met. His remarks have raised concerns in Seoul that Washington could keep adjusting the criteria as the security environment changes. Chung stressed that Korea has spent around two decades working toward the jointly agreed conditions and said the evaluation standards themselves should not keep changing. She added that the two sides plan to resolve remaining differences before the next security consultative meeting. Defense Minister Kang Shin-chul also expressed concern that Brunson's comments could affect the broader OPCON discussions. And he said that Seoul has already conveyed its concerns to the U.S. side and is making its position clear.
0: So General Brunson says the conditions for OPCON transfer have changed because military plans have also changed. Can you give us a bit more detail into what he had to say?
1: All right, so speaking in Washington, he said he supports the OPCON transfer, describing it as part of modernizing the Korea-US alliance, but he stressed that the transition should not move ahead by disregarding conditions that have been in place since 2015. He said the security environment has clearly changed, pointing to North Korea's latest missile launch. Now, according to Brunson, those changes have led to new standards that must now be met. His remarks appeared to suggest that evolving North Korean threats have affected whether the existing transfer conditions can be considered fulfilled. However, he did not specify which plans had changed or whether those changes were made by the US alone or jointly with Korea. He said that the transfer should remain conditions-based rather than tied to a fixed timetable. He added that while timing itself can be one factor, the key issue is whether the necessary military capabilities are fully in place.
0: All right, with that, we turn our attention to our third keyword of the day.
1: Chongae unit.
0: The Defense Ministry is considering expanding the operating area of the Chongae unit from the Gulf of Aden towards the Gulf of Oman near the Strait of Hormuz. They're citing, well, shaky, I guess, security around the area. Piracy is being cited. Tell us about the plan.
1: Yeah, so the Chongae unit has operated in the Gulf of Aden since 2009, mainly conducting anti-piracy missions and protecting commercial vehicles. Its current deployment includes one destroyer, a maritime helicopter, small boats, and up to 320 personnel. The ministry is reportedly considering adding a P-8A Poseidon maritime patrol aircraft to improve airborne surveillance and reconnaissance. The review comes as the government prepares to seek National Assembly approval to extend the unit's deployment beyond the end of this year. Now, because the Gulf of Oman connects directly to the Strait of Hormuz, the proposal has drawn attention amid the US-Iran conflict and Washington's earlier request for Korea to send a warship to the region. The Defense Ministry, however, says the review is aimed at strengthening the Chongae unit's existing missions rather than responding directly to the US request. Officials cited sharp increase in piracy around the Gulf of Aden as one reason for considering a broader operating area and stronger capabilities. President Yi has ruled out sending forces to participate in the war, but has suggested strengthening the Chang'e unit's role. The unit has already provided long-range escort support for Korean tankers using alternative routes after the Strait of Hormuz was blocked. Some lawmakers have warned that expanding its role should not become a form of indirect deployment to the conflict. Defense Minister Kang Shin-cho said the government is reviewing several options and plans to submit a new deployment extension proposal to the National Assembly.
0: All right, with that, we turn our attention to our fourth pick of the day.
1: 500 days.
0: So President Yi says improving livelihoods, practical reform, and social integration will remain his government's priority as it marks 500 days in office.
1: Yeah, he said Korea's economy has shown a strong overall performance, but those gains have not yet translated into enough improvement in people's daily lives. He called for government resources to focus on three key areas: housing, jobs, and finance. He ordered faster housing supply tailored to different stages of life and the rapid rollout of a national jobs initiative covering both the public and private sectors. He also called for more policy financing, interest rate support, and customized debt restructuring to help households cope with higher rates. He said these three areas should remain the government's top social policy priorities for the rest of the year. He also urged officials to develop new policies rather than simply expand existing programs. New presidential chief of staff, Im Gwang-hyun, meanwhile, said the presidential office must respond more closely to public concerns. As one of his first measures, he ordered an anonymous channel for officials and outside experts to provide critical feedback.
0: All right, with that, we turn our attention to our final keyword of the day.
1: Business Council.
0: President Yi has met Evan Greensburg, chairman of the U.S.-Korea Business Council, to discuss trade, investment, and industrial cooperation. So what came out of their meeting?
1: Yeah, so he stressed that economic ties should involve more two-way investment, with U.S. companies expanding investment in Korea as well as Korean firms investing in the U.S. He identified defense as a promising area for deeper bilateral cooperation. He said the alliance is evolving beyond security into a broader strategic partnership covering the economy and advanced technology. He also asked the U.S.-Korea Business Council to actively identify new investment and business opportunities in Korea. Greensburg said North America and Northeast Asia, particularly the U.S. and Korea, are major drivers of global growth. He added that the two countries' strategic investment agreement could further strengthen bilateral ties. The meeting came as both sides move ahead with Korea's $350 billion strategic investment commitment in the U.S. Earlier in the day, business leaders from both countries discussed cooperation in shipbuilding, semiconductors, AI, and energy. They also called on both governments to provide practical support, including faster approvals and solutions to visa issues as well.
0: Adam, thank you so much for the coverage for the week. Have a great weekend. We'll speak to you again next week.
1: You too. Have a wonderful weekend. See you Monday.
0: We have Yerika joining us next for Social Media Minute.
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0: The way we consume and share news today, it is largely rooted in social media outlets, a reason why it's crucial to look at what's being discussed online. For our daily social media minute, we're joined by Erica on the line. Good morning, Erica.
1: Good morning.
0: Should we stop using the word detox?
1: Oh, yeah. It's definitely thrown around a lot.
0: and I thought that hyperbolic sense was not taken seriously, but here I stand a little bit corrected. I mean, you might as well substitute a word with cure-all, magic potion. That's not how it works. And if your body is exposed to that much toxins, which detox would undo, it would be dangerous.
1: Indeed. Scary.
0: All right. All right. So this does lead us into our first story, which is videos promoting so-called detox foot baths. That's right. Detox foot baths have been attracting a lot of attention on social media, particularly in South Korea. The idea is that you soak your feet in salt water, which gradually turns dark brown or even black. Some businesses claim that this shows toxins being removed from your body and even suggest the color can reveal certain health problems. I mean, only if, right? Only if it was that easy. I feel like we'd solve a lot of mysteries. But scientists are obviously challenging those claims.
1: And there is a reason why Lena and I are, you know, starting off the segment with a bit of a chuckle.
0: Yeah.
1: You know, these treatments, these detox foot baths are being marketed as an affordable way to detox your body. With sessions typically costing between 10,000 won and 20,000 won, roughly $7 to $15. And these sessions last anywhere between 30 minutes to an hour. And videos posted in English by Korean social media influencers have also attracted a lot of overseas viewers asking where they can try these amazing foot baths. Now, the treatment, can I even call it treatment? These sessions are really pretty simple. You basically sit with your feet in a basin filled with warm salt water, and then a small electrical device is placed in the water. And as that device runs, the water gradually turns brown or even black.
0: Okay, let's talk about where the claims become questionable. Some shops are apparently suggesting that the color of the water reveals which parts of your body are supposedly full of toxins.
1: That's right. Some shops even display charts that claim to explain what each color means.
0: Okay.
1: So, for example, orange-colored water is supposed to indicate inflammation in your joints. Black water supposedly points to toxins in your liver or problems related to excess body heat. Obviously, there is no scientific evidence to support these really interesting and rather entertaining interpretations, but they're being presented to customers, unknowing customers, as meaningful information about their own health. If somebody told me that the water turned black because of something wrong with something in my liver, if I wasn't informed, I would get a little bit scared looking at the color of that water. Uh-huh. You know, some operators claim that just 30 minutes of this treatment can have the same effect as 2 hours of exercise.
0: Only if, Erica.
1: Only if, exactly. Others suggest they can identify areas of weakness in your body simply, again, by looking at the color of the water.
0: You don't have to be a chemist or a physiologist or a doctor to understand that there is no scientific basis for these claims.
1: And you know what? There is a really simple explanation. Experts say there is a reason why the water changes color.
0: Okay.
1: The device works by passing an electric current through the water, and this process is called electrolysis. And the reason they add salt to the water is that salt helps electricity flow through the water. It's simple science. And when electric current comes into contact with the metal parts of the device, it can cause the metal to break down and rust, hence the orange, the brown, the black. And along with other substances produced by the chemical reaction, No, it's what turns the water into whatever color they turn into.
0: So let us reiterate, what you're seeing is a chemical reaction taking place in the water, not toxins being drawn out
1: That's
0: of your
1: right.
0: body.
1: Yep. Experts point out that our skin is simply a protective barrier, and the liver and kidneys are primarily responsible for processing and removing waste from the body. So completely unrelated, and you cannot wash the toxins out of your body simply by soaking your feet in some salted water.
0: What about those detox foot patches that turn dark overnight?
1: Yeah.
0: I've seen something similar for different parts of your body too, like you can attach your stomach, your legs.
1: Yeah. Those two, in those cases, it's the moisture and sweat that cause the discoloration and not toxins from your body. Experts say a warm foot bath may help with things like relaxation and circulation. However, there is no evidence, again, it provides the advertised detox benefits.
0: At the end of the day, I mean, if you have a tub, right? And I get it, we live in different apartments and sometimes you don't have it, but you could just buy like a small basin, right? And it feels nice and that's great. It's relaxing. You put, aroma oil in it. And at the end of a long day, if you walked a lot, it's good for circulation.
1: That's
0: But
1: right.
0: none of those promised lofty detox benefits. How have the businesses responded to the criticism?
1: Well, you know what? Some businesses actually acknowledge that the water changes color because of a chemical reaction involving the salt, the metal parts of the device, and electricity. Now, one company says the charts linking different water colors to health conditions were based on traditional folk remedies, and they were mainly meant for entertainment purposes. It also pointed out that it had a notice posted on the walls telling customers to consult a medical professional for an actual health assessment. Now, another foot bath operator said its staff were specifically instructed to explain the chemical reaction to customers rather than claim that the dark water contained toxins from their bodies.
0: But it creates a problem if staff are still making comments about customers' health during
1: That's
0: the
1: right.
0: treatment, for example. A disclaimer on the wall may not carry a lot of weight if someone has just been told that the color of the water suggests a problem with, like you said,
1: Yeah,
0: liver,
1: even a
0: kidney.
1: suggestion, right?
0: I
1: Now,
0: wonder,
1: regulators say the key issue is the overall impression created by the advertising. If a business suggests that a treatment can prevent, relieve, or treat a disease, it could be considered misleading advertising under the Medical Devices Act. Now, the ministry says it hasn't identified any recent enforcement cases involving these treatments. However, violations could result in corrective orders or even criminal complaints. Oversight is also complicated because monitoring individual shops falls under different local governments. So, yeah, it's a tricky thing to manage. However, please know that this is false advertising, and a foot bath is a foot bath.
0: I think if something sounds too good to be true, use common sense and logic, double check. One of our listeners, Aaron, saying don't have to be gullible to be scammed either. And I do
1: That is
0: think
1: true.
0: it speaks to when we are at most vulnerable. Does that make sense? I mean, when do we seek out certain easy fixes, right? When we feel, if it sounds too good to be true, take a step back and ask yourself, well,
1: You
0: is
1: know,
0: it,
1: I do
0: right?
1: want to, defend some of these, foreigners who are, they're like, wow, this sounds too good to be true. Let me try it out. If you're in a foreign country and you're seeing something completely new for the first time, it's really easy to become, I don't know,
0: Engulfed by the experience and
1: engulfed by the experience, and you might believe it even.
0: of
1: But
0: course.
1: we're all smart people. Just think twice.
0: Just give it a moment. Let it sink in.
1: Yes.
0: All right, on to our second story this morning. As AI-powered devices become smaller and harder to detect, universities now face new challenges in preventing cheating during exams. In South Korea, applicants at two major universities in Seoul have been caught wearing smart glasses during entrance exams.
1: That's right. Two top universities in Seoul have recently caught applicants wearing smart glasses during their essay-based entrance exams. The first high-profile case happened at Yonsei University on October 10th. This happened during a math exam for applicants to its science and interdisciplinary programs. Yonsei actually, I have to make this clear, Yonsei University actually has a procedure in place to prevent this kind of cheating. So before the actual exam begins, supervisors check students who wear glasses to make sure they're not using smart glasses.
0: So if the university checks students' glasses before the exam, how did the student manage to get around that?
1: Well, the student who was caught apparently wore just ordinary glasses during the initial inspection when the inspectors were going around checking. So there was nothing to raise suspicion at that point. Okay. However, once the exam got underway, the student discreetly switched to a pair of smart glasses. And one of the supervisors actually eventually noticed that the glasses looked different from the ones the student had been wearing earlier and reported the student to the exam office. The glasses were confiscated and it was confirmed that they had a built-in camera and battery. The student also later admitted to wearing them during the exam. Yonsei University says it is currently reviewing what disciplinary action to take against the student.
0: It does raise, you know, related questions, of course. I wonder how widespread this problem might be. Have there been similar incidents at other universities?
1: You know, there was another similar incident that happened during a science essay exam at Seoul 시립대학교, the University of Seoul, earlier this month. And that student also wore just regular glasses during the initial identity check and then changed into smart glasses during the exam. And exam supervisor noticed and caught the student. Now, in this case, the university immediately removed the applicant from the exam room and it imposed a much more serious penalty, actually. This particular student has been banned from taking the university's entrance exams for the next 3 years.
0: So there are serious consequences.
1: Yes.
0: Now, as smart glasses become more sophisticated, Erica, and harder to detect, we have to ask, how can universities prevent students from using them to cheat without resorting to increasingly intrusive security checks? Because then now you're just relying on the naked eye of these proctors. And that's not the best utilization of resources, I must say.
1: Yeah.
0: So how do we one up technology?
1: And, you know, this kind of case is not just limited to university entrance exams either. You know, it applies to all kinds of exams. And what if there are 100 students in a classroom? And, you know, does it fall on the inspector to check on every single student and what they're wearing? It's going to be really difficult. Now, checking students for prohibited devices only before an exam begins obviously might not be enough in the future. Unlike smartphones or smart watches, smart glasses can be really difficult to distinguish from ordinary eyewear. And obviously, moving forward, these eyewear are going to become increasingly sophisticated in design. You know, some of these models have built-in cameras, microphones, wireless connectivity, while others can connect to AI systems to process the information. And they still look like very similar to ordinary glasses. And that means a student, if not caught, could potentially use them to capture exam questions or receive outside assist-

0: is a little different. I have no motive to cheat, right? I'm there to learn. But
1: yes.
0: I realize they encourage at least this very small class to use things like ChatGPT. But what you have to do is provide the research, the process, essentially. So to show kind of like how
1: the
0: you used to.
1: Prompts that you used.
0: Yeah. So it's kind of like how you used to solve math problems, show proof. And you have to ask smarter questions because they'll ask, why did you ask this question? Why did you frame it this way? And
1: that's right.
0: It's like, that's the natural next step, I think, because we can't, you know, just say, no, you can't use it. That's a good approach, I suppose. Mm-hmm. But what if you can't?
1: That's right.
0: All right, Erica, thank you so much for a week's worth of really exciting coverage. We'll speak to you again next week. Have a good weekend.
1: Have a great weekend, Lena. Talk to you next week.
0: We have David Tizard joining us next for The World Deconstructed. Leading us there is Eyelid with Pilon Kwangi. Do the dance.

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0: And now it's time to get a macro perspective on what else is happening around us in the world. Global timekeepers are weighing whether to eliminate the tiny adjustment that keeps our clocks aligned with Earth's rotation. Scientists just voted to redefine how the world keeps time. Time may be running out for the leap second. I need more context, which is why we have David Tizard joining us via Zoom. Good morning, David.
1: Good morning, Lena. It's wonderful to see you. And yes, well, many people might have heard of a leap year. Well, we had that extra day in February and we all asked questions about what happens if you're born on that day. Do you only age once every 4 years? Few of us might have heard of the leap second, but the scientific world and the global community is currently debating what they're going to do about the leap second. And all of this reminds us that the time that we live in is essentially, as weird as this might sound, as early in the morning or late at night as it might be wherever you are, that time is essentially a social construct. Whether you

0: believe in God or not. Checkmate, atheists. It's 2026, because why the Christians win time, right? it's that. And there's always this funny idea about what happens if, imagine in the year three, people are walking around and they say, what year is it? It's the year three. But I'm 42. How can it be the year three?
1: Could you imagine?
0: That's what we're asked to believe, but yet we all do believe it, and none of us question it. We also live in the world of dead Roman emperors. July is Julius Caesar. August is Augustus Caesar. Wednesday is Odin. Thursday is Thor's Day. We've constructed a beautiful thing around time, but it's man-made and we need to manage it. And that's what today is about.
1: And it does beg the question of why end the leap second, right? I mean, what does it affect? Is it our computers? Is it the financial markets? Is it our infrastructure, telecommunications? And to all of it, yes. But first and foremost, what is a leap second, David?
0: Well, a day. So what is a day? We count them and we say Monday, Tuesday, Wednesday, Thursday, Friday, right? And we go days. The natural world knows nothing of these. These do not exist anywhere other than our mind. But a day is traditionally based on one rotation of the earth. So it goes round. So we think the sun rises and the sun falls. It doesn't. The earth spins round. And once it spins round, we count that as a day. And from that, we extrapolate forwards and backwards into weeks, into months, into years, and then down from days into hours, into minutes, into seconds. But here's the thing. The earth's rotation isn't perfectly uniform. It doesn't go round like a mechanical clock because on our phones or on our devices, 1 minute is always 1 minute. 1 hour is always 1 hour. Time is relative. Einstein proved that. But you know what I mean yes. by this, right? But the earth spinning doesn't spin at a constant speed. It speeds up a little bit. It slows down a little bit. It rotates ever so slightly. And this actually pushes the weather up and down. That's why some summers and winters are colder and hotter. Now, we use modern timekeeping, which is we use these atomic clocks, which are very precise, highly regular atomic transitions. However, they are independent of the Earth's rotation. So you've got this amazing accurate atomic clock, but then you've got the Earth rotating slightly differently every time, just like a natural thing would do. And it's leap seconds which bridge the difference. So timekeepers, they insert an extra second into the coordinated universal. There's a coordinated universal time, guys, and there are timekeepers. And every once in a while, they insert extra seconds into our world.
1: And there have apparently been 27 leap seconds added so far since 1972. Is that when this was first implemented?
0: Yeah.
1: I mean, just the fact that there are official timekeepers, imagine putting that on your resume. I'm the official timekeeper of the world. It is something, isn't it? But there is. And it is important for, I think, not just global order and our sanity to just make sense of agreed mutual understandings. If we say, let's meet at 7 a.m., it means 7 a.m., not 7:01:01.2. Like, that's a little bit insane. But the fact that they need to make tiny adjustments because the atomic clock is so perfect and the Earth's rotation is slightly imperfect, that's fascinating. So how can a single extra second disrupt everything from, I don't know, financial markets are important these days, right? Did you see what happened yesterday? But also when we fly, when we travel to airline bookings, all of these things really do matter.
0: No, I didn't see what happened yesterday.
1: You
0: I
1: didn't.
0: Tend not to. No, no, and I'm grateful I didn't. And I'm sure that the universal timekeeper system, just like the years were implemented by those of the Christian faith, I'm sure the capitalist and the bankers had a big deal to do with implementing universal time to make sure that we all arrive on time to our jobs and that we all clock off when we're meant to and the money is transferred. And imagine your job title is universal timekeeper. I mean, that's something. You're almost God, aren't you? Inserting an extra second is not that hard. They do it all the time, but it's surprisingly awkward for computer systems because, as you said, financial markets, telecommunication systems, satellites, data centers, they rely on things being synchronized. So I have three phones, but two of them are not connected to the networks and their times are just all over the place. And that can cause problems. In 2012, LinkedIn and Reddit, they experienced outages messages. Why? Because of a leap second, it didn't update their servers properly. Qantas had the same thing. 2022, you had Meta engineers saying that leap seconds were causing them difficulties. So all of these code and programs are relied to have this synchronicity, to have this universal applicability. But when you're putting leap seconds in, then you have to code for that, and then it causes problems. So that's what people are asking about.
1: Global timekeepers are looking at several agendas. Beyond eliminating leap seconds, what other changes are they looking at? What's up for debate?
0: You raised your eyebrows. So, by the way, there's three phones.
1: Thank you. I why? Yeah. Just why? One's more than enough. Okay.
0: No, busy man. What are they going to do? So what do they do with these timekeeping thing? They can redefine the second. So a second, as I said, is like a calibration of what a day is. We know what a day is. So they can count a second differently. One outrageous option is that they can keep timekeeping based on the Earth's relation to the moon. And that's what some of my Korean friends do. Their birthday changes every year, just like we have Chuseok changing every year. And they do it that way. They do it on counting moons, counting full moons and cycles from that. I mean, that's the traditional way before we had computers and technology. The other one is just to stop putting leap seconds in. And that seems to be the proposal. They'd already kind of agreed this in principle in 22. Nothing's been fully decided, but abandoning the leap second, right? Mm-hmm. Getting rid of that, stopping adding things. They said that, yeah, we might do that. And that was kind of agreed in 2022. They're having another meeting next year. Mm-hmm. And they say, you know, by 2035, we might have got rid of the leap second altogether.
1: Whoa. And then what will they replace it with? A leap hour?
0: What happens to the universal timekeepers? Do they have a job anymore? Like, you know,
1: are they replaced with AI?
0: Yeah, you have one job. Well, if the leap seconds disappear, what happens? Well, your phone still displays the time. Your alarm still rings. Your working day, you'll still be there in the morning, although I hope your study classes go well. Sunrise and sunset do not suddenly shift. However, over time, this would make a difference. So by the end, by 2100, which seems an outrageously long time in the future, but it will be here soon. My children will probably be alive to see that date. The clocks will be 54 seconds out. And that doesn't sound much, right? But you keep going and soon noon, like 12 o'clock midday, it will be like 2 o'clock, 3 o'clock. Yeah. And so it's always going out. And so constantly they're adjusting it to keep it in time. And they're thinking, at the moment, we're just going to stop adjusting it. Because why? It messes up computers.
1: Huh. And then what will you do at 2100? Say, okay, now we've waited long enough. How about a leap hour? How about leap 2 hours? I mean, that sounds much more consequential, but...
0: Yeah, it's very difficult. And then you've also got geopolitics because you have Russia's global satellite navigation systems. You have the Chinese systems. You have the sort of American-led Western systems. And remember, I said it's 2026, right? In 2100, it might not be 2100. It's not 2026 in North Korea. They count it from 1912 when Kim Il-sung was born. They do it completely differently. The Muslims, they have their own calendars as well, obviously. So this all goes just to show you that this is what happens with time, guys. Mm-hmm. There are universal timekeepers. They keep putting in little seconds into our clock, but it messes with systems, and they're thinking about stopping doing it soon.
1: Leap second. Now you know. Thank you so much, David. Have a great weekend. We'll speak to you on Monday.
0: Thank you. Bye-bye.
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1: And that brings us to the end of the first hour of our program. Now, don't go anywhere as we do have part two coming right up. 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

0: Typhoons cause immense damages to properties and human life with torrential rains and strong winds. First, track the movement of the typhoon through weather reports. Be sure to clear the drains around your home and secure anything that can become a flying hazard. Identify nearby areas that can be easily flooded or susceptible to mudslides and avoid those areas. Typhoons may cause a blackout or cut off water supply, so major public facilities such as hospitals must check on other power supply. Strong winds may shatter windows, so secure the outside of windows with wooden boards or tape and have first aid kit ready. Campers in mountain valleys must evacuate. Those in coastal areas safely tie up boats to the dock and remove any fishing equipment. When a typhoon is nearing your area, residents in low ground and commonly flooded areas should prepare to evacuate. Residents living in valleys, riverside areas, and coastal areas should evacuate immediately. Children and the elderly should stay indoors, and everyone should prepare flashlights and emergency food. Once a typhoon hits, use safe streets instead of flooded streets. In particular, avoid underground areas and areas near manholes. Avoid driving on flooded roads and do not park your vehicle in underground lots. Stay away from street lights, traffic lights, and high-tension wires. If you see a mudslide or electricity poles and danger of falling down, contact relevant authorities immediately to prevent further damage. Do not cross a stream if the water is deeper than your knees. With the right preparation, we can protect ourselves from a typhoon.
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6: Welcome back to the second hour of Good Morning Seoul. I'm your host, Lena Kwan, and here's a look at what you should expect. And next, momentarily, we're joined by a familiar face, Park Ji-soo, CEO of Space Radar, for, yes, the latest on the Nuri launch, its success, key achievements, constellation deployment, and, of course, technological independence that South Korea is eyeing on a larger scope. We'll cover Nuri rocket's fifth launch, which successfully placed 14 satellites into orbit. Ji-soo joins us momentarily for that. Culture analysis with Jeff Benjamin, Billboard K-pop columnist. Let's talk about the Grammys. Question unboxing with Niall. This loaded question of the day. Does comparison build up or tear down a country? It could be a driver of growth, for example. But what if growth plateaus? What are we left with? Emotional and social challenges of competitive comparisons. We'll be waiting for your input. So if you have any insight, give us your two cents by visiting our official YouTube live stream, Arirang Radio, All Things K. Our Gallup Korea survey is still up until the end of this month, so if you haven't had a chance already, drop by our official website, arirangradio.com, to give us your insights. Zoom In with Park Ji-soo is coming up very soon. But first, let's get one more look at this morning's headlines.

0: South Korea's benchmark KOSPI plunged over 7% on Thursday, closing at 5,554, its lowest level in 6 months. The KOSDAQ also fell more than 7% as concerns over U.S. inflation, potential interest rate hikes, and the sustainability of AI investments triggered a broad sell-off in technology stocks. South Korea and the United States have expressed differing views on the conditions for transferring wartime operational control to Seoul. U.S. Forces Korea Commander General Xavier Brunson says security concerns have changed and new standards must be met, while South Korea's Defense Ministry warns that the transfer could become impossible if the requirements continue to change. South Korea's army has demonstrated its vision for future warfare, combining artificial intelligence, robots, and drones with conventional military forces. The Army Tiger Plus exercise took place in Yangpyeong, Gyeonggi-do Province, featuring the use of cutting-edge technology, which will maximize the survival of service personnel and the efficiency of operation as Korea's pool of conscripts continues to decline. The Army aims to transform all its units into forces that combine manned and unmanned systems by 2040. President Lee Jae-myung says South Korea has achieved strong results in key economic indicators, but improvements in people's everyday lives are taking longer than expected. Ahead of his administration's 500th day in office, Lee called for greater efforts to address housing, jobs, and household finances, and to ensure that economic growth benefits more people. President Lee Jae-myung has urged U.S. companies to seek new investment and business opportunities in South Korea, saying economic cooperation should benefit both countries. During a meeting with Evan Greensburg, chair of the U.S.-Korea Business Council, Lee also highlighted defense industries as a promising area for cooperation alongside advanced technology and other key sectors. South Korea and Japan have agreed to extend their $10 billion currency swap agreement by another 3 years. The latest swap arrangement will run through November 2029, with its size unchanged. Finance Minister Yong Il and his Japanese counterpart reached a deal during a meeting in Bangkok, describing the arrangement as a symbol of financial cooperation between the two countries.
1: I'm in London.
2: I'm in Australia.
3: Tokyo.
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0: South Korea has taken another major step in its space ambitions with the successful fifth launch of its homegrown Nuri rocket on October 7th. The rocket carried 15 satellites into space, with all five primary satellites reaching orbit and establishing communication. For the secondary satellites, all but one have also made contact with ground station. Today, we'll take a closer look at what makes this mission significant with CEO of space industry consulting firm Space Radar, Park Ji-soo, joining us this morning. Happy Friday, Ji-soo.
1: Happy Friday. Good to see you, Rina.
0: Long time no see.
1: Yes, you know what?
0: You look fantastic. I've seen you across Arirang TV and different platforms. You seem to be doing well. And clearly, you've had a busy few months leading up to this grand moment.
1: Still a long way to go.
0: Welcome back. A pleasure to have you. Maybe we can begin with the key achievements here, because we really haven't had the chance to talk about space, since your departure on the program. So the fifth launch of the Nuri rocket went off almost completely as planned, and it marks Nuri's fourth consecutive successful launch, raising its cumulative success rate to 80%. Can you tell our listeners why the launch is being called successful, despite one of the 10 secondary satellites failing to separate?
1: Yeah, I would consider the launch a success for several reasons. Actually, I watched the launch live on TV, and as soon as the engine ignited and the rocket started ascending, I felt a sense of confidence that had never had before during previous launches. That flight looked very stable to me. Later, I had a chance to talk to some other people who also watched the launch, and they told me that had felt the same way. So based on this observation, I think the Nuri rocket has reached a considerable level of technological maturity and stability. So in that sense, achieving a 80% of a flight success rate is very meaningful. I think the success rate is likely to improve further, and that will help build greater confidence in the Nuri rocket, both in Korea and overseas. And of course, it's unfortunate that one of the 15 satellites failed to deploy, but it was a small secondary payload. The five primary payload known as NEOSAT were successfully placed into their intended orbit, and the other nine smaller secondary payload were also successfully deployed and established communication with ground station. So taking all these factors into account, I believe the fifth Nuri launch was a success. I think it demonstrates South Korea's space launch vehicle technology has taken another significant step forward.
0: Ji-soo, can you help us contextualize this just a little bit further? What do the latest results tell us about the technical progress South Korea has made?
1: First, let me explain what a satellite constellation is, because the NEOSAT, the primary payload, were actually supposed to constitute a South Korea's own satellite constellation. A satellite constellation is a group of satellites that work together as a single coordinated system to provide continuous services across the globe or in a specific region. Smaller constellations may consist of just a few dozen satellites, while larger ones can have thousands. In the case of SpaceX Starlink, there are well over 10,000 satellites in the constellation. So why are satellite constellations a game changer? As I mentioned, the multiple satellites work together as a single and coordinated system. The more satellites you have, the better service you can the better service can become in terms of quality, reliability, continuity, and resilience. So even if one or two satellites fail, the overall service can continue with little impact. If you rely on just one satellite, the failure means that the end of service. But with the satellite constellation, this is not the case. That's why government and company around the world are developing their own constellation for critical services such as satellite communication and Earth observation. For constellation to be economically viable, the cost of launching each satellite need to be low. And one of the most common way, easy way to reduce launch cost is to put many satellites on a single rocket. That's what makes the fifth launch of a new rocket so significant. It successfully deployed five satellites that constitute a South Korean constellation named NEONSAT. Because these satellites have to work together as a single coordinated system, each one needs to be placed precisely into its calculated orbital position. That's technologically very challenging. Only a handful of countries, including US, China, and Russia, have mastered this technology. So the latest new mission demonstrates that South Korea has developed the launch vehicle and the satellite deployment technology needed to build its own constellation.
0: So previous launches carried a main satellite and couple of secondary payloads, but this mission deployed five 100-kilogram microsatellites designed to work together as a constellation, as you've already explained. Why is satellite constellation deployment such a game changer for South Korea's capabilities?
1: Yeah, to put it simply, let me explain that its rocket is like a taxi or a bus that take passengers to their destination in space. And the passengers are satellite. And no matter how advanced a satellite is, it will be useless if you don't have a vehicle to carry it into space. That's why the launch vehicle are such a critical part of a space industry ecosystem. And you mentioned why you mentioned why the constellations are still game changer. As I mentioned, it is a system that is the multiple system in this that constitute a constellation work together as a single and coordinated system, and then this ensure the reliable and continuing services. So these two things, rocket launch system and constellation, is linked so closely. That's why the constellation system, the technology that that can launch a stable launch system, and also that this constellation is so closely related, and that's why the latest Nuri's launch mission was very important for South Korea in terms of a constellation development and South Korea's own space development program.
0: And Jisoo, I think in the larger context globally, technological independence is not just being talked about in Korea, but importantly for Seoul as well. Developing a domestic launch vehicle allows South Korea to, like you said, put its own satellite into orbit without having to maybe rely on foreign launch providers, namely big houses in the U.S. How significant is this capability strategically and scientifically? And where does South Korea currently stand compared with established space powers such as the United States, China, Japan, and India?
1: Yeah, once again, I would explain describe a rocket as a taxi or bus, and the passengers are satellite. So no matter how advanced a satellite is, it will be useless if you don't have a vehicle to carry it into space. Right. That's why I would say the launch vehicles are such a critical part of the space industry ecosystem. In this context, developing a domestic launch vehicle is becoming increasingly important. The biggest reason is that the global shortage of launch capacity is getting worse. The Russia-Ukraine war, which began in 2022, made countries around the world realize just how important space assets are for national security. Since then, we've seen a surge in satellite constellation program designed to support national security. But there is a problem. The global launch industry has a limited capacity to transport satellite into space, while the number of planned constellation projects keep growing. Naturally, this is creating a shortage of launch services. And the situation is expected to become even more challenging as a SpaceX Falcon 9 rocket, which account for about 70% of global space transportation, is scheduled to be retired in early 2029. This makes developing an independent launch capability a strategic priority for many countries, including Korea. Just a few days ago, during a parliamentary audit of the Korean space agency CASA, its chief expressed concern that some of the South Korea's major space program could be delayed because of a shortage of a launch vehicle. So where does South Korea currently stand compared with the leading space-faring nation? Actually, to be honest, South Korea is still behind when it comes to launch capability. Leading space-faring nations like the US, China, and Europe have a wide range of launch vehicles, and they can carry much heavier payload into space, and they are also increasing their launch cadence. South Korea, by contrast, is still relying on a single launch vehicle, the Nuri rocket, and launch the rocket only once a year. And its transporting capacity is also limited at the about 1 ton of payload. So that's small, and the only launch just once a year. But good news is that more capable next-generation launch vehicle is under development. So not near-term, and I think in the long-term, the situation they're facing the South Korea would gradually improve. But I think in the near-term, the South Korea have to face and struggle with this shortage of a launch capacity.
0: Hana Aerospace has been taking on a larger role in Nuri's production and launch operations as the government works to shift more responsibility from public to the private sector. What challenges must private companies then overcome, Jisoo, to build a sustainable domestic space industry?
1: Yeah. Basically, company need to make money, you know, and to do that, they need to provide services that are both affordable and reliable. In this respect, the South Korean space companies still have a lot of challenges to overcome. You just mentioned HANA. HANA is responsible for manufacturing Nuri rocket, but it's important to remember that the Nuri was originally developed as part of a government-funded research and development program to build the South Korea's launch vehicle technology. Commercial viability was not the primary goal from the beginning. So even if HANA modify or upgrade the Nuri rocket, I think it will be difficult to make it commercially profitable. So instead, I think HANA should use the technology and experience it gained from manufacturing Nuri to develop a more cost-effective launch vehicle or apply that expertise to other profitable space systems. Now, if South Korea want to build a sustainable domestic space industry, one thing I think is essential is expanding into overseas market. Domestic demand for space product or services is very limited. So essentially, for some industry to become sustainable, South Korean company need to find customers abroad. Mm-hmm. But that the problem is that's become increasingly difficult. Major space company in the US or in Europe and other area is already competing aggressively in international market. And because the space system are closely linked to the national security, many customers are looking for top level cutting edge capability that South Korean industry have not yet fully developed. So under these circumstances, Korean companies are targeting market in Eastern Europe and Central Asia or Middle East, where customer requirements may be more attainable. But the situation, even in this market, customer expectations are rising and the competition is getting tougher. So the situation is very challenging in many ways for South Korea, but I think to make the industry sustainable, I think the only way to make it happen is just going to overseas market, and everybody need to help, like including not only the industry itself, but also the government need to play a role for this.
0: Okay, and finally, then looking ahead, Korea plans to conduct its 6th and 7th Nuri launches in 2027 and 2028 before moving towards the next generation heavy lift capabilities, with Nuri 6 launch slated for next year and future missions planned through 2032. What are the primary goals for the remaining Nuri program?
1: Yeah, I think there are three main goals for the remaining Nuri program. First, it's about improving reliability. South Korea needs to demonstrate that the Nuri rocket can launch successfully and consistently. Consistency is more important than, and now it's more very important. One successful launch is important, but what really matters is building a reliable launch system that can be used repeatedly. So, and second is about meeting the growing demand for satellite launches, particularly for constellation. As I we talk about the Neon satellite constellation, and another five new satellites are scheduled to be launched next year aboard the Nuri rocket. These missions will help South Korea build its own satellite constellation and gain more experience in deploying multiple satellites in the intended orbit. Last one, the third one, is about building up industrial capability overall. Through the Nuri program, a wide range of material, technology, and equipment with the potential application in space will be sent into orbit. Semiconductors are a good example. And this technology will undergo in-orbit demonstration to test how they perform in the space environment. This process could open up new business opportunity and become a new growth engine for South Korea's space, not just a space industry and just a South Korea economy as a whole.
0: Thank you so much, Jisoo, for your insights. We really appreciate it. Happy Friday to you. Have a great weekend.
1: Great to see you again in the arena, and have a wonderful Friday.
0: Thank you. We spoke to CEO of space industry consulting firm Space Radar, Park Jisoo. Up next, we turn to the newsroom for some updates on Jeju-do Island.

This is our Jeju news for the day. The 107th National Sports Festival kicks off in Jeju tomorrow, returning to the island for the first time in 12 years. The opening ceremony takes place at Jeju World Cup Stadium on Friday at 6 p.m. under the theme The Great Breath. About 30,000 athletes and officials will compete across 50 sports over the next 7 days. Jeju self-governing province has launched a coastal cleanup ahead of major upcoming events. On Wednesday, around 160 residents and local officials gathered near Dumonimul Park in Seogwipo City for a beach plogging event. The initiative aims to welcome athletes and visitors in a clean environment for the 107th National Sports Festival and the upcoming Jeju Garden Expo. K-pop group Seventeen's Seungwon, who serves as a public relations ambassador for Jeju self-governing province, is promoting his home island through a new travel blog. Jeju released the vlog titled Bukhas, short for Seungwon's Jeju Gareum Stay, on its official YouTube channel.

We're having a few technical difficulties this morning. Bear with us. It is a Friday morning, so I suppose more music is the merrier. So something that we rarely get to play really good quality music. We're going to listen to Infinite's Tell Me.

0: The 2027 Grammy race is underway, but some of K-pop's biggest names are sitting it out. BTS, Stray Kids, and ATEEZ have reportedly opted not to submit amid controversy over the Grammy's new Best Asian Pop Music Performance category. So who's competing? Who's staying out? And what does this mean for K-pop's global recognition? We connect with Billboard columnist and K-pop expert Jeff Benjamin for the full context. Good morning, Jeff.
1: Good morning. Hello.
0: Good to have you with us.
1: Yes, by all means, I'm here. Hello.
0: All right, Jeff. First things first, bring our listeners up to speed. How did this controversy around the Grammys and the particular category Best Asian Pop Music Performance even unfold? And where do things stand now that Grammy voting is officially underway?
1: Yes, exactly. So this has been a topic I've been discussing and watching, and it's been much discussed in America. So back in June, the Academy, the Recording Academy, that is, which runs the Grammys, announced five new categories being added for the 2027 Grammys. And they do this quite often, add new categories, take away. But that included a new category called Best Asian Pop Music Performance. And some people were excited. Some people didn't know what exactly it meant. But there was a there was no decision made until in late July, July 29th, actually. It was BTS posted a statement that essentially said that they would not be submitting their music to the Grammys at all this year. The Grammys is an award show where you do have to submit to be considered. And while they didn't specifically call out the actual Best Asian Pop category, they did say something to the extent of that they hoped music could be heard and loved for what it is, rather, quote, than being categorized by region or language, which many people took as being a dig at the Best Asian Pop performance, because it is actually it's a vague category, and I will give it to them that, because the main reason that you can work with the category is due to language. So it requires either Korean, Chinese, Japanese, what have you. So since then, the Recording Academy said they were going to do a review. They actually had a lot of discussions, including with people at HYBE. But ultimately, the category is standing as it is, and Grammy voting is underway with this category.
0: Okay, everyone's caught up, right? The first round of voting runs from October 12th to the 22nd. So because voting is, being done as we speak, we had to revisit the topic. Now, of course, a big question, who's sitting this one out? BTS isn't alone in, essentially skipping the Grammys. Which other major K-pop acts have not submitted, Jeff? And is it fair to call this a boycott?
1: Yeah, it's a really great question, the boycott questions in particular. While no artist has sort of given as sort of deeper or like louder of a reason as BTS, Stray Kids did confirm through their agency, JYP Entertainment, that they did not submit to the Grammys at all this year. And that includes not just this Best Asian Music category, but to any category that they might have been considered for. So that was a bit of a statement in and of itself. ATEEZ leader Hongjoon actually shared in an interview that when he was asked about BTS's stance, he said that he, agreed and felt like even though a Grammy is like such a goal for a group like ATEEZ, he also kind of spoke to feeling like, music doesn't have boundaries and it shouldn't be kind of categorized like this. So I respect him for that. And even though Blackpink had a huge year this year, they actually wouldn't even be considered for this category because the requirement is that it needs a specific Asian language, and all their music that came out this year was in English. So a lot of these big names are not going to be on the ballot in any sort of capacity, it seems like, this year. And I wouldn't say it's a boycott, because I think a boycott means you're completely distancing yourself. I think it's going to be probably a one-year thing and then probably reevaluated for the future. BTS never called it a boycott. I think the media really ran with that. But there's been no, reason to say we're boycotting the Grammys. Maybe they'll even show up. Who knows?
0: The thing is, I don't think what they want to do is shut down a relationship with the Grammys. They just want to send a message that is that K-pop is maybe on a different platform than it was 5 or 10 years ago. And that's pushback. That's not necessarily saying goodbye, Grammys, you're irrelevant. I don't think anyone in the music industry can say that.
1: No, and the Grammys aren't, they're not a perfect award show.
0: Of course not.
1: Top artists like Drake, The Weeknd, they've spoke up against the Grammys. It's not a new thing.
0: It's not. And it's not always just against one particular marginalized group. I think it's a discussion that feels all too familiar. Dare I say, if we take a few steps back, this is all progress. Growing pains is always a little bit difficult, and I think we're in a ride, let's just say. All right, so let's talk about who's competing. Meanwhile, there is considerable interest from artists across Asia, particularly Japan and the Philippines. Who are these standout contenders, and why are some embracing this new category?
1: Yeah, I think it's super interesting to look at who has submitted and who hasn't.
0: Okay.
1: We do know that top girl groups IVE and Kiki have submitted. Also, Lil Mosh Pit, who is part of the production team Groovy Room, he sent his song called Anyang Haseyo, featuring Japanese rapper and singer Yuki Chiba there. But that's really all we know from the Korea side. From Japan, there's been a really strong showing, like legends like Yoshiki of X-Japan, really popular idol groups like AKB48, BE:FIRST, Yasobi, Hatsune Miku, the Vocaloid, and also like the top pop groups from the Philippines, SB19, a boy group, and Beanie, who is a girl group. They've all really embraced this category. And I think the main message has been, and I actually spoke to SB19 and Beanie about this, they see this as like a window or as a door opening, not like a box closing. And I think that's legitimate for these countries that haven't had as much global exposure as K-pop. I think K-pop might see, oh, dang, like we've been making so much progress. You know, look at Rosé getting nominated the major fields last year, BTS having 5 nominations and performances, you know, K-pop Demon Hunters. And then, you know, it's not exactly on that same playing field as maybe the Philippines or Japan might be. So I think that's where kind of the disconnect comes in.
0: Okay.
1: But it seems that a lot of these artists from around Asia are very, you know, interested and hoping that they can get a good opportunity from this category.
0: I suppose each regional pop industry has its own cultural timeline, and someone is clearly seeing an opportunity, benefiting possibly from the best Asian pop music performance category. Okay, so this is the big one. And you wrote about it extensively. You've talked about it extensively. Is it recognition or is it segregation? You wrote a column particularly for Billboard after BTS's announcement to skip the Grammys, not boycott, skip, and understanding kind of their side, where they're coming from. So can you expand on that and tell us what is your take now that, you know, it feels like the dust has settled a little bit and we're trying to really understand what's going on?
1: Yeah, for sure. When BTS did make that first announcement, I definitely understood where they were coming from, because I, just as someone watching pop, you know, pop music in general in the US and seeing how BTS has joined into those conversations, I remember when they were first not being recognized by things like the MTV Video Music Awards, even though they were like breaking records on YouTube and they were not getting recognized there. But then come in 2019, BTS gets their first recognition at the VMAs, but it was in a specifically newly created K-pop category, and it took them a while to get noticed in those major categories. So I think BTS is a bit like, you know, I've seen this show before. We know how this movie ends. You know, this is just gonna, you know, they might have felt like it would set them back in that way. So I very much see where they're coming from, and do respect their opinion in that sense too. I also see where these new artists are coming from, and, you know, these younger artists that, you know, come from the Philippines or, you know, music industries that don't have that same kind of money that Korea might have. And, you know, they see it as an opportunity. And I think I do understand where the Recording Academy is coming from, in the sense of they say, adding a new category doesn't take away anything from anyone, but I think given the history and especially what BTS has gone through, I think that's where that mindset comes from. And I do believe in it, and I've witnessed what they've gone through as well.
0: Jeff, beyond this one category, will we see K-pop competing anywhere else important?
1: Yes, we will. And this is the happy news, because I think it's going to be a cool year, particularly for Jennie from Blackpink. She's on a very popular song right now. It's called Dracula with a band called Tame Impala. This song, Jennie's remix to the song.

0: dance pop recording with their songs Animal and Pinky Up. Those are ones to watch to see if the Grammys keep that up. And I'm not at liberty to reveal, but I do know there are some other big acts competing, not in Asian pop, best Asian pop, but in those other more general categories, best pop duo group performance, best dance pop recording. I'll leave it up to them to reveal if they decide to or not. But, we will see eventually when the nominations come out November 16th who was successful and who was not.
1: Quite the cliffhanger, but we can make some educated guesses too, couldn't we? All right. When will the nominations be announced again? And what will you be watching most closely, Jeff? And when will we finally discover all the details?
0: That will be Monday, November 16th. And I'm really hoping that, yeah, we see some good looks for Jennie right there, because that would be super exciting for her, just in her growing solo career, being able to team up with a very critically acclaimed artist like Tame Impala. And I will think it'll be interesting to see if Cat's Eye kind of get that same amount of love that they got from the Grammys last year. They got two nominations last year. Sometimes the Grammys really love to honor the winners. Like, they want to say, we didn't mess up last year. Like, we give them another award. But they didn't win last year, so I'm curious where they might stand with things.
1: And finally, you've chosen a song of the week for us, a new track from Ee Seungwon's latest girl group, 820 Light. It's so crazy after all these years. I think even the fans know there is a very particular SM look to things, and this checks off all the boxes. So, what makes Neon your pick of the week?
0: Yeah, I mean, I think I feel like everyone knows this song now, and I was thinking about it. I heard it's a huge hit in Korea right now. But yes, like you said, it's Lee Soo-man's new group. They are, and it's interesting, they are competing in K-pop, singing in Korean, but they are a very mixed group, actually. They have members from Korea, China, Japan, Thailand, and the US. So, it goes back to that question, what even is Asian pop? But to me, they have a song that is super reminiscent of like the best of SM Entertainment, even the best of YG Entertainment. Reminds me a little 21 Blackpink vibes. So I think it's super exciting to see what will happen with this group, what will happen with Lee Soo-man, and what is the future of Asian pop in general?
1: Thank you, Jeff. I hear beeping sounds in the background. I'll let you go. Thank you so much for your recommendation and for always an insightful talk. Have a great weekend.
0: You too. Thanks, everyone.
1: We spoke to Jeff Benjamin, a Billboard K-pop columnist, and our, of course, K-pop expert. That track by 820 Light, this is Neon.

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0: what's in a question? Maybe just about everything important. A smart and sharp question should strike up a more engaging conversation. Niall joins us in the studio to talk about this mother load. Does comparison build up or tear down a country? Good morning, Niall.
1: Good morning. The answer is both.
0: I don't say.
1: I mean, it really is a loaded question, and we're going to be jumping into lots of different topics within this topic. But I want to start off by talking about social media, and we will touch bases on it a little bit, but I'm not trying to villainize social media. People have gotten great opportunities from it. People without voices have gotten voices. It's great.
0: It's connected lost families together. I mean, it has, I think it's good aspects, but there are pitfalls.
1: And biggest side effects possibly may be the excessive comparison, and sometimes without us realizing it. I think that's the dangerous part.
0: It banks on it.
1: Yeah. And the topic for today is how comparison is inevitable, perhaps, and powerful in positive and negative ways.
0: If you can hone it to use it and make better decisions in your life, inspire you to work harder, it's good. If it tears you down to the point of, I don't want to do anything, that's not the desired effect. So we started off by talking about, I think this is a pretty obvious example, Bhutan, which was considered the happiest country in Asia at one point. And there was a lot of obvious connections made as how disconnected they were from cyberspace, let's say. So what was their secret? What changed?
1: Of course, this is making a very big generalization just using social media. There's many other factors that played into it.
0: But we make a point.
1: Right. But Bhutan is a very small Himalayan country with a population of around 800,000. And back in the 70s, they prioritized gross national happiness over GDP as a national development goal. And in the 70s, I think that's very
0: unique,
1: especially in Asia. And in 2006, University of Leicester ranked Bhutan 8th globally and 1st in Asia in the world happiness map. Now, how far it fell is shocking because the ranking in the World Happiness Report fell to 79th in the world by 2015. Then 2019, they reached 95th. That's a pretty steep decline. And one of the possible explanations given by many experts is the internet access and social media. It really exposed Bhutanese people to wealthier lifestyles abroad, increasing their awareness of their own relative poverty. Huh. And of course, 2026 World Happiness Report examined the relationship between happiness and social media. And as many of you know, the results are what you would expect. It's higher satisfaction, the less exposed to social media.
0: Yeah, that's not at this point with the many conversations experts have spun. Not harder for us to make that conclusion as a grown, educated adult, don't you think? But Bhutan is, I think, a very visible example how quickly happiness can be derailed if you can make those unnecessary comparisons, because that's not helpful, right? So it is apples to oranges. However, if you didn't know oranges existed for a really long time, it's kind of mind-blowing, isn't it? So we see this effect on social media, of course, in different parts of the world, but evidently in Korea or... Let's be honest, we're really competitive, and maybe it's the geography, maybe it's our history, maybe it's our culture, maybe it's all the above, but Korea's already had a long history of comparison culture, even prior to the internet.
1: I mean, very small, crowded, and culturally homogenous society with strong achievement ambitions. Yes, it can develop shared standards for success.
0: We were also colonized. We had a war.
1: We have a survival instinct, and when a small number of people who achieve extraordinary success out of this society, others may perceive society as increasingly competitive and compare themselves more intensely with that number one. Shigeru Oishi, who is a prominent psychology professor at University of Chicago, argued that Koreans compare themselves with people who are better off more frequently than Americans and Japanese. And he goes into it in a lot more detail. But the bigger picture is that comparing South Korea and Japan, Japanese people may accept being average or giving up on elite status ambitions relatively early. Koreans tend to develop striving to move from an average position to always a higher one.
0: When does it stop?
1: Maybe never. Maybe that's part of life. But Oishi actually sees this persistent ambition as admirable and reflective.
0: From a distance.
1: And yeah, that's right. And reflecting this belief that an upward mobility is possible. And he views this tendency as both a strength and weakness, which right. is what we're talking about all through this Today. Entire segment. But Japan experienced a similar achievement-driven culture back in the 70s and 80s. But the economic stagnation later discouraged many people from pursuing one single path to success.
0: So he's saying, of course, as expected, that it is a double-edged sword. If it can utilize it as momentum, then that's great. But if comparison is breaking you down, it's not a good thing either. Now, comparison can be the driving factor for success and even the nation's success, right? I mean, I think the economic boom of South Korea is always credited to the agility of its people.
1: Yes, the scary people of South Korea always running.
0: What is the emotional cost of it? It is barely being touched upon today.
1: Yeah, and I think the first issue was survival. So the positive side of it, yes, comparing skills, knowledge, effort, and meaningful achievements, it still motivates most Koreans to improve. And shared standards can help people understand what they need to learn and develop at a greater competence. And Oishi suggests that this competitive environment may partly explain the strong academic performance in Korean children. Now, yes, the negative effects.
0: Too much of a good thing.
1: Comparing when it comes to material possessions, such as houses, cars, can lead to envy rather than inspiration. And constantly measuring yourself against people who are better off can undermine life satisfaction. Yes, mental health. And Professor Oishi also links Korea's relatively low life satisfaction, which we covered on this segment, to upward social comparison and jealousy. And you think, as long as I get to that next level, I'll be happy, move to a more expensive neighborhood, house. But it doesn't necessarily resolve your problems. You start comparing to higher levels.
0: I think there's a lot of research into when it stops being meaningful, that mobility. It does plateau at a certain point, that's besides the point. Okay. There are two types of envy. The key factor that splits the two apart are whether people think the success is well-deserved. And the negative envy has quite a bit of ripple effects in society. So it's not just personal.
1: And the two types, of course, are benign. Envy occurs when success is perceived as earned through effort, and it motivates people to improve themselves and achieve similar goals.
0: Yeah.
1: You might call it inspirational. Malicious envy, on the other hand, it's occurring when success is perceived as undeserved, which can be very skewed, that perception. It leads people to want a successful person to fail or lose their advantage rather than simply trying to catch up.
0: Okay.
1: A study by Ewha Women's University showed it surveyed 402 South Korean adults in their 20s and 30s last year, and the study examined how the belief the world is unfair can contribute to cyberbullying.
0: Yeah, I think if we trusted that it was a just world, it might be a little different. Yeah,
1: exactly. And researchers identified, malicious envy that we just talked about and wanting to undermine people, especially on social media, it kind of causes that moral disengagement, thinking this is okay because they didn't deserve this. This is what is fair. And so, leading to cyberbullying, it's a serious issue. And vent resentment all over the internet.
0: If someone has a position that's desirable, they probably most of the times worked really hard. Anyway, moral disengagement is a truly dangerous turning point, I think, as people judge and justify their actions to be fair when what they're doing is actually quite unfair too, while the perception may be skewed to start with. So how can this cycle be broken? Because we're all self-starters and independent thinkers and responsible adults,
1: or we're all hoping to be, striving to be, but this is
0: slightly better, right?
1: Yeah. And Professor Lee Seung-yeon of Ewha Women's University argued that when people see this world as unfair, yes, they're going to have weak moral standards and unethical actions. And so one proposed intervention that she suggested was to strengthen people's self-efficacy and the belief that they can actually achieve their goals through their own efforts.
0: If you've tried it and if you've made those small milestones, you may believe in yourself and your values more.
1: Right. And so helping people feel capable of improving their own circumstances may reduce the tendency to respond to other people's success with hostility.
0: Because the amount of time you spend exerting outwards, you could turn inwards.

0: And wouldn't it be nice if you can make improvements in your own life?
1: Right.
0: I just don't like wasted energy. And now, because we've all been through it, haven't we? When we didn't know better.
1: That's right.
0: Now, others argue that we must learn to find satisfaction. Going back to Professor Oishi from University of Chicago, tell us about his concept of psychologically rich life.
1: I think
0: he lives in Chicago.
1: Just rich life, or I don't know, always constantly struggling with Chicago rent. I don't know. Oishi argues that people who continually pursue their very best may struggle to appreciate what they already have. So the two terminologies, the satisficer and then the maximizer.
0: Is that a real word?
1: I had to look it up too. Yes. So maximizers constantly seek the best possible option and feel compelled to achieve more. Not saying this is bad. Satisficers recognize when something is good enough and feel satisfied with their choices. Not saying this is bad either. Combination of the two, perhaps.
0: Maybe in certain aspects, your biggest passions, you could be a maximizer,
1: right.
0: But for the rest of it, you gotta pick
1: a battle. Yes.
0: Yeah, pick a battle. Win the war.
1: And so his concept of psychologically rich life is more emphasis on the diverse and interesting and meaningful experiences in life rather than following just one single socially prescribed path. And instead, people should pursue their own interests and really, come to terms with what their reality and what they can do and achieve is.
0: Because you'll be happier, I promise. Now, perhaps it's a combination of both, as you've already mentioned, and the ratio varies from person to person. I think you would put me in a maximizer category, wouldn't you? And that's okay. I think it's relative, and that's the point. So what is your big takeaway from all of this?
1: I think it's really the balance between being really grateful for what you do already have and still setting a goal by not just settling down.
0: I think realistic, achievable goal within your limitations, because you have to, I don't know, eat, sleep, rest.
1: It takes a lot of self-reflection to come to what
0: metacognition, my friends.
1: Yes, that is the key word. And perhaps we will have more of it by maybe taking a little time away from social media.
0: Disconnect.
1: Yes.
0: You don't have to digitally detox, because now I don't even like the detox word anymore. Full circle, right? But rest, which is what weekends are for. Get some rest in, Niall.
1: Yeah.
0: Listeners, we'll see you Monday.
1: Goodbye.
0: Bye-bye.

Sing, sing, sing, tiny tunes. Do you remember listening to a lullaby in your mother's arms before falling asleep as a child? Wrapped in a warm embrace, you may have felt your eyes slowly growing heavier and heavier. But people are not the only ones who have a special place to sleep. Birds rest in trees, mice curl up inside their little holes, and children find comfort in their mother's arms. These peaceful bedtime scenes are captured in a traditional Korean children's song called 새는 새는. The song has only two short lines. The birds sleep in the trees. The mice sleep in their holes. And children like us fall asleep in our mother's arms. The lyrics are simple, but when they are sung again and again, the song begins to sound like a gentle lullaby whispered to a child until they drift off to sleep. In some regions, the song was also called 엄마 품, meaning mother's arms. In other versions, children sang about sleeping in their grandmother's arms, so the song was sometimes called 할매 품, or grandmother's arms. Now, can you imagine a child slowly falling asleep as these tender words are repeated? Let's listen to the traditional Korean children's song, 새는 새는.

0: 아리랑 아리랑 라디오. 라디오. 아리랑 라디오. The time is 9 a.m.
1: 해시태그 데일리 K.

Friday, October 16th, 2026, and I'm your host, Peter Bint. Many people visiting Korea would love to see a live performance, and a special campaign begins today that lets people enjoy shows even without knowing any Korean. It's called Korea in Motion, designed to help audiences enjoy Korean performances without language barriers through the use of AI smart subtitle glasses. What a brilliant idea! I hope more international tourists will be able to enjoy Korean performances with ease moving forward. Now, here's a hint for today's hashtag, let's give it a guess. What is the word that means an item worn in front of the eyes to help poor vision to see clearly or to protect the eyes as well? What are we talking about? It is two syllables in English and Korean. I'm making a symbol for it now, although people might think it's a mask for Spider-Man. It's not that. It's these things, okay? What do we call them? They are made of something that comes from sand, I believe, if I remember my science classes well. Search out on YouTube and write up your answers on the channel, Arirang Radio, All Things K.